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13: There's no side that can justify to me killing innocent people.
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13: 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I am your host, Reverend Al Sharpton, and we're back, 1-877-532-5797, 1-877-532-5797, and Andre Walters is on our message board. The message board is at nationalactionnetwork.net. Andre Walters wrote, "This was the day Rev introduced me to Mrs. King, most memorable moment of my life." Yes, Andre, that was a great day. Mrs. Coretta Scott King came and said she was given a baton 26 years ago to Martin III, now Adam March on Washington, and that we had organized. So I've been doing the March on Washington 26 years, and we've got racial profile laws out of it and other things out of it. So we don't be just march. We march to highlight and stay on them, and that's what we're going to do this march on August 28th. Pamela Edgar says, Reverend Dr. Al Sharpton, when no one else is listening to you on NAN, the Saturday rallies, or Politics Nation, I am listening to you and your opinions because they matter to me and my daily living. Well, I really appreciate that, Pamela. No, more than you know. You get so many attacks out here, it means a lot when somebody says something that nice, that just is encouraging you. You ain't got to be perfect, but just encourages you. And I think it is interesting. And I see, who is this? ASAP. ASQUIVP. I don't know how you pronounce that. Said, "I love you so much, Reverend Al. You're like an uncle I never had. I honor and salute you. I always tear up." Well, thank you, and I appreciate you. Let's go back to the phones. Let's go to D in Northwest Atlanta, my Georgia peach buddy. D.
15: Hi, Reb. Thank you so much. I appreciate you so very much. Reb, you know, I'm older than you, but here we go again. over the years, I've watched when there's been a mental health issue with somebody black, they always end up dead. The cops shoot them dead, but the white ones, they're able somehow to arrest them and get them to the right place. It continues to happen, Reb, and that's why you are so important to all of us. Reb, a few days ago, the devil came down to Georgia. And his name was Donald John Trump. And he was supposedly speaking about and promoting some kind of Trump accounts, savings program for children. But being Trump, he couldn't help himself. It turned into a political event. The guy who's running for the Republican candidate for governor, came out and he spoke. It was at Wheeler High School, and it turned into a political event. And the national media was here for that one day. But, you know, they come, they show the president, and they show all the people cheering him on. A few of them did show that there were people lying in the streets opposing his visit. Mm. Now, what the national media will not tell you is that on yesterday, there was a board meeting for Cobb County, where that Wheeler High School is located. Right. And the parents were outraged. Rep, that school is 34% black, 26% Hispanic. Can you imagine how those students felt with a racist president like Trump? They're speaking for them. And a lot of the parents went to that board meeting, and they spoke out against the school board having the president there. The president is a felon and an adjudicated sexual offender. You know, yeah, he's the president, but he's not an ordinary president, Rev. So I wanna appreciate and give a shout out to those parents and those students who protested Trump's visit here. Rev, I have a question for you concerning Nolan Wells. Is it true that he was left on that island without his cell phone? And Rev, if that is true, what young person gives up a cell phone?
13: Well, it is true, and it is true that the parents were first told by those with them that they didn't have the cell phone. Then when they did the 360 track, where they can track you on the 360, it went to one of the addresses. So they went there and got the cell phone from one of the three boys that were with him, three white young men that was with him, and his car keys. I don't know anybody 18 years old, no teenager, give anybody their cell phone. In fact, I am much older than that. I wouldn't give anybody my cell phone. People, especially if you listen to their story, which is why I went down there and it didn't make sense. And I'm going to keep going until we get all this adjudicated. What does not make sense to me is if you're saying he said he wasn't going back with us. Three whites, one black. I'm going to stay. Say he was talking to a girl. Then if he knows he's there without a way back, why would he give them his cell phone? Wouldn't you need your cell phone to call for somebody when you get ready to come back? The story doesn't make sense. And then we're getting other stuff that is coming out. One of the young ladies that knew him said she saw him on the boat going back. There's too many stories that don't correspond. And that is why we're going to stay on this case until we get the answers. I'm not making an accusation until I have the evidence, but I'm not going to let them just put this narrative out there and act like this boy, for some reason, drowned by some magic. It just doesn't make sense. It just is baffling.
15: It doesn't make sense, Rev. Please stay on it.
13: I promise. Now, you go to Big Bethel?
15: Yes, I do.
13: Because they invited me to come preach there 40 years out.
15: Oh, thank you, Jesus. I asked the pastor to please invite you, Rev.
13: What's his name?
15: Yay! Augustine, J. Augustine.
13: Yeah, I think that's him. Yeah.
15: Yes.
13: I thought about you when the scheduling secretary told me Big Bethel. I said, yeah, I think my good friend D goes to that church. So tell him, yes, we'll do it.
15: Reb, I'm going to bring a crowd with me, okay?
13: All right. I appreciate
15: thank you, Reb.
13: I'll be looking for you. All right. 1-877-532-5797. 1-877-532-5797. And Drop Squad says, Reverend Al Sharpton, why do some people call you a race hustler and poverty pimp? For the same reason they call Martin Luther King there. J. Edgar Hoover. Yeah, the FBI at the time called Martin Luther King those exact names. And I ain't Martin Luther King, far from it. So that's code in if you're in civil rights leadership. They call Jesse Jackson that, who mentored me. So it's compliment. Let me put it to you this way. Can you imagine me being offended by somebody calling me a race hustler and they're supporting a 34 convicted felon and adjudicated sexual harasser, and I supposed to be offended by somebody that supports that for calling me a name? It's like putting little dressing on my salad. I don't eat salads. I don't eat meat no more. That's all it is to me. I'm joined, as I am every Friday, by the senior pastor of the King Solomon Baptist Church, of the historic King Solomon Baptist Church of Detroit, Michigan, and the head of national expansion, as well as the Michigan State Chair of the National Action Network, the Reverend Dr. Charles Williams. How you doing, Reverend?
2: All is well, Rev. It's always good to be with you yet on another Exhale Friday. You know, I was thinking about the case this week where you went into town shining a bright light on injustice against police, or not police brutality, but at this case, it looks like, smells like, feels like some type of cover-up. But more importantly, as the world has been watching and as we continue to work, we know that we've got to put our effort in. You know, one of the most impactful stories I always hear you talk about is when you run through the airport, young lady stop you and say, I support you and good luck in your struggle. And you made a very pointed fact and quick, this isn't my struggle, this is our struggle. And all of us have a role that we can play. All of us do have a role that we can play. And that is on August the 28th in Washington, D.C., as we prepare to continue to shine an even bigger light, a bright light in the sky, letting everybody know that we're standing up against attacks on the DEI. We're standing up for voting rights. We're standing up against police brutality and police accountability. We're standing up for equitable jobs and housing, freedom, and justice. And we need folks to join us. So I implore folks on this Exhale Friday to join us by going to www.nationalactionnetwork.net. 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And let's get ready to rock Washington, D.C.
13: All right, let's take a break. We'll be right back. More of you on the phones. 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
0: 1-877-532-5797. 1-877-532-5797. Reverend Charles Williams II is our co-host. I see on our message board, Kevin Powell says, in my opinion, those three white boys who are with Nolan Wells knows more than what they are saying, and that is why all three of them hired lawyers in the event they may be called to give their stories about what happened or their possible involvement. I don't know if that's the Kevin Powell. There's Kevin Powell, activist and author. I don't know. But if it's the known to Kevin Powell or not, he's absolutely right. They lawyered up right away. And we'll see where it goes. We're going to keep the pressure on. As well as I said, I just talked to Ben Crump and the family of the young man killed by four policemen in Madison, Wisconsin. I saw the tape. It's absolutely frightening. Soul Jim says, don't forget to acknowledge and honor publicly young man, black activist Usman Diallo, shot in the face at home. Investigate this murder too, please. Thanks. Well, Soul Jim, you ought to listen to the show. I did that about 15 minutes ago, and I announced we're going to do it tomorrow at the Saturday Action Rally. So you ain't got to remind me. I got to remind you. I just did that. Reverend Williams, let me ask you, we're hearing a lot in your state about the statewide races that is happening for the midterms. How do you read it? There's a lot of tension that the establishment candidate, she may be down in the polls several points. The so-called progressive is up, yet black voters are supporting another. Well, I mean, tell us what's going on in Michigan. I don't hear Reverend Williams. Reverend Williams, are you there? All right, I don't hear him. All right, let me go to some calls. Let me go to Jeanette Hunt in Tulsa, Oklahoma. Jeanette Hunt.
2: Well, Mr. Al Sharpton?
0: Yes.
2: I'm a prayer warrior, missionary Jeanette Hunt. I've been in prayer. I've been fasting and praying. And when I listened to you talking about Noel Wells, I told the Lord, I said, it's not right. It's wrong. The seed of the wicked, Pastor Sharpton. Can you hear me, dear?
0: Yes, I'm listening. Yes.
2: The seed of the wicked must be destroyed. God spoke to me and said, ballast, find ballast. And he'll answer all the questions that you have. Find ballast.
0: Well, thank you for that word. I needed that. I needed to hear that word. Thank you very much. Let me go to the sage of the South, Brother Jihad. Brother Jihad, keeping it real with Sharpton.
3: Thank you very much, Brother Sharpton. You know, the complainers or the so-called accusers who talk about race baiting, why don't they just get the people to stop doing the killing? And then they wouldn't hear from them. Why don't they concentrate on that? Doesn't that make sense? You know what I mean? Rather than accuse you and Brother Ben and others, get the people to stop the killing. Stop the senseless shooting. You know what I mean? And then they won't hear anybody. There's nothing for Reverend Sharpton to do if the people stop the killing and stop the mistreatment. So why don't they get the good people that they say they're defending, to stop the killing? It just doesn't make any sense. You know what I mean? The other thing I wanted to mention was the, and also I heard someone say something about Ben, Brother Ben reading yesterday, and I text back to them, check his checking account.
1: check his checking account out.
0: Right.
1: You know what I mean? And then let me check your checking account out. Who could do all this proper reading?
0: Right.
1: And let's see the difference. You know what I mean?
0: I love it.
1: Yeah. I mean, they're really just silly, and I'm tired of taking the insults from them because the insults are so silly, so I'm responding back sharply, you know what I mean, clearly. Check his checking account. You know, and he can, if he wants to hire somebody to speak like Moses and Aaron, he can do that. But I think him staying genuine to what he does is better. It's better for us, you know what I mean? And it's very inspiring to our young people also to see if you have some type of speech impediment or some type of shortfall here or there, you can still achieve. Because that man achieved at the height of a lawyer or in the lawyer world. You know what I mean? So, but here's a question I want to ask you about New York. Now, you are in New York. Have you all elected any person that campaigned openly on supporting Hamas?
0: No.
1: You know of anybody that's okay? Do you know of anybody that's been elected that campaigned openly on open borders without any restrictions?
0: No, I've not. No. Not to my knowledge.
1: Now, have you all elected anybody that says they don't want no police in the country, no police in the city, no policing at all? Period.
0: No.
1: No, no. So where are, or where is this particular caller, or where are they getting that information from? Oh, also, have you elected anybody that ran on the open fact that they were communists?
0: No.
1: In New York City? No. So these are the four things that they keep accusing the so-called progressive of being, and none of them have ran on none of those things. You know what I mean? So they just keep implying and throwing out labels without support. You know what I mean? Now, have they run on police reform? Yes. Have they run on the immigration policies being governed and issued out fairly and reorganized? Yes. Have they run on Hamas also being a terrorist organization and responsible for some cruelty that they did? Yes. You know what I mean? But they keep throwing these other...
0: I think we lost
1: him.
0: Okay, I hear you.
1: That's all right, brother. Now, thank you.
0: All right, thank you.
1: And they keep saying...
0: Thank you.
1: I think I made the point. Thank you very much.
0: All right, thank you for your... Yes, you made the point. Thank you for your call. Is Reverend Williams back with us?
4: Yes, sir.
0: All right, we missed you. I was saying that the whole question of looking at these cases, and I've been doing this, you know, as you know, since I was a teenager, and the cases are representative of a bigger systemic problem. You know, Dr. King used the arrest of Rosa Parks to do the Montgomery boycott, used the bombing of the four girls in the Birmingham church to get the Civil Rights Act. So cases are not just about the case. It's about also to deal with the overall need of society to change.
4: Yep. No, I think it's important for us to understand that dramatization was our weapon that we used in the Civil Rights Movement. And by the way, it was just not the Civil Rights Movement, but obviously it was some of the same work that was started with Gandhi, and then of course it even throughout from movement from the Civil War into the present, you saw some of the dramatization that came along, political participation theory, PPT is what they call it, and what it does is it uses the moment and the time, and it creates a Kairos moment by subjecting the world to upsetting the landscape. That's what you did this week when you went to Mississippi, and that's what we're going to do when we go to Washington, D.C. in August.
0: Let's take a break. Keeping it real. Shopton. Keep it real. Williams. 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
0: 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Exhale Friday. Don't forget, watch Politics Nation with Al Sharpton live on MS Now, both tomorrow, Saturday, and Sunday at 5 p.m. Eastern Time. Among my guests this weekend will be Hakeem Jeffries, the minority leader of the House of Representatives, will be speaker if the Democrats take the House. I'll have on over the weekend Eddie Melton, the mayor of Gary, Indiana, talking about how the homicide rate in Gary is lowest since 1970, and how he's done that. And we have Congressman Cleo Fields, who they have taken his district and gerrymandered it with the Supreme Court decision, and how we deal with that congressional district in Louisiana. And we'll have Congresswoman Suzanne DelBene, chair of the Democratic Congressional Campaign Committee, on how that campaign committee nationally, what is the way they're going to win the House back and put a check and balance on Donald Trump. And a lot of other guests. Make sure you watch both nights on Saturday and Sunday. You that are in New York, New Jersey, and Connecticut, you have no excuse not to get up and be in Harlem with me in the morning at the Saturday Action Rally at the new House of Justice at 9 a.m. to 11. 9 a.m. to 11. Get there early so you're in the main room at 6 Hancock Street, 6 Hancock Place, which is really 124th and Morningside. And I'm looking for you that are not in the New York area. You can watch it live on Impact Television, on NationalActionNetwork.net live stream, on YouTube/NAN, and on AME Zion Network. And all roads lead to Washington, August 28th. With all of this going on, certainly as we've been outlining, the redistricting, which is really going to jeopardize the impact of our vote, we haven't responded from our community. Not in Washington, not in mass. Good rallies in Montgomery, good rallies in Mississippi. But Washington, where the seat of the government is, needs to see us by the tens of thousands. As I said when I opened up 3 hours ago, a lot of our unions now have come in. I talked to them. Many of our different faith leaders is coming in. And we are definitely looking for you that want to say, I'll be there. Is there a bus near me? Or can I organize a bus? Will you help me? Go to www.nationalactionnetwork.net, nationalactionnetwork.net, and get signed up, and we'll have somebody get right back to you. Reverend Dr. Williams, what's happening at Detroit National Action Network tomorrow?
2: You can join us tomorrow, 10 a.m., historic King Solomon Baptist Church, 6114th Street, for the Michigan Saturday Action Rally. Got a lot to deal with in Michigan. Over the next week, we're going to be launching our vote in person campaign. We want to make sure that we get all the folks we can get to the polls. They're setting up rides to the polls, setting up folks to get to the polls. So join us this Saturday, 10 a.m., so you can sign up to be a part. Those of you all who want to get on the bus, if you're in Michigan, you're in Wisconsin, you're in Ohio, you can get with Cleveland if you're in Ohio, but if you're in Pennsylvania, if you're in Indiana, you say, I'll make a full 5-hour drive to Detroit, jump on the bus there to get to the march. You can do that. If you're in Flint, you're in Battle Creek, you in Muskegon, join us. Come on down. Jump on. We've got a couple of buses now. We want to fill up some more buses. So join us tomorrow, 10 a.m. You can sign up, or you can also reach out to nationalactionnetwork.net. They'll get you to our staff folks on the ground in Detroit so you can get to Washington, D.C. It's tomorrow, 10 a.m., Historic King Solomon Baptist Church. We'll see you there.
0: All right. Let me go back to the phone. Let me go to the inimitable one that leads incomparably of all that I know on a grassroots basis, the president of the Greater Cleveland, Ohio chapter of the National Action Network, Reverend Sister, well, she's an evangelist, Dr. Marcia McCoy.
1: Reverend Dr. Professor Al Sharpton and Reverend Dr. Charles Williams, where the Midwest is the best. Reverend Sharpton, can't nobody do it like you. I was glad, I was so elated to listen to my National Council of Negro Women President and CEO, Reverend Dr. Siobhan Arline Bradley, on the radio with you on her birthday.
0: That's right.
1: In support of the month. Honey, in support of the march, we were sent an email message. Sisterhood marches at the march.
0: Yep.
1: So she's promoting it. She is definitely promoting it. She's in support of it. It says, sisters marching, calling every section, affiliate, member to stand together and join the March on Washington. And then she sent the link for them to register for the march. But I can go on and on, but the bishop has a message. Come on, Doc.
3: Dr. Al Sharpton.
0: Yes, sir.
3: Dr. Charles Williams.
4: Yes, sir.
3: Hold my mule, my brother.
4: I got you, Reverend.
3: All right. The reason that convicted felon Donald Trump keeps rehashing the bogus, poisonous lie of the 2020 election being rigged and false is to divert the attention of the American people from his insidious, hideous, and egregious misdeeds. In 2020 election, if that were so rigged, why, when he lost to Joe Biden, how rigged was the system that allowed him to win in 16 and 24? It is the politics of dispersion. It is the politics of distraction. Trump wants you to look at the badness of a stolen election and not at the rottenness of the lies, the collusion, and the corruption of his presence in the Oval Office. This vicious lie is a diversionary tactic to keep us from viewing the real deceptive Donald Trump's assault on women. E. Jean Carroll sued him for sexual assault and won, receiving $5.6 million plus interest. Guilty as charged. He doesn't want you to know that he teamed up with a sex trafficker for 10 years, allegedly raping young girls as young as 13 years of age. He doesn't want you to know that he vowed to end all wars for the American people and then initiated an ill-advised and necessary war with Iran that has done more, that has done nothing but cause 17 Americans to die, some 450 injured, hundreds of Iranian children killed. Remember, he called soldiers suckers and losers. This war of distraction from his lies has cost the American economy $113.1 billion, and now Headset is asking Congress for another $95 million to fund this failed war. We are being struck in the Strait of Hormuz and at the Red Sea with the Houthis, and they're squeezing Trump to death. The national debt has increased by $8.4 trillion. The government is spending more than they're taking in. Dispersion from the lie that he promised to lower food prices, gas prices, spiraling inflation. And now Americans are experiencing the highest food prices, escalating inflation, and other exceeding costs. Dispersion from the lie that he lied to the black people, saying he's going to give them a fair deal. 17% of our black men fell for that okie doke. And then in his first executive order, invigorated and obliterated 60 years of diversity, equity, and inclusion, discouraging from the fact that he is enriching his own family with a $4 billion profit. Everything that is sacred is for sale in the Oval Office, including truth, honesty, integrity. Discourage him from his cutting taxes for his millionaire and billionaire friends, leasing, issuing million-dollar illicit contracts to private donors of his complicit administration, while at the same time exercising tax that cost the American citizen thousands of dollars each year. The one good thing that he could have done, he refused to sign the housing affordability bill. All of this increased load on struggling poor people, grappling for trying to buy food to feed the family, purchase gas, pay rent, a mortgage, child care, health care, and maintain a decent livelihood. The real reason, Dr. Johnson, this flawed man is focusing on the 2020 election, so designated a rigged election, is keeping you from dealing with the receiving foreign emoluments like a $400 plane from Qatar. And he keeps that plane when he gets out of office. Building golden ballroom, costing taxpayers $600 million. Blue-green algae-laid pool, $13.1 million. The ark costing $1 million. Taxpayers' money. The retrofit of the plane given to this wannabe king and dictator. All of this, Dr. Sharpton, all of this above measures up and amounts to the reality of Donald Trump's dwelling on a so-called rigged 2020 election to divert his multitudinous lies, misdeeds, wrongdoings, and felonious assaults. The true measure of this racist, bigoted, obvious white national supremacy is to please and gratify his own selfish, narcissistic self, and to hell with the well-being and the welfare of we the people. November 26th, flip the House of Representatives, flip the Senate, and send these crooks where they belong, to jail. Thank you, Dr.
0: Thank you. Thank you, Bishop. Thank you, Sister McCoy. Let me thank Reverend Charles Williams. Let me thank all of you that called in, listened in. You that called in and couldn't get through, but hung in there anyhow. Remember, whatever you do, wherever you go, however you feel, tell somebody, tell anybody, tell everybody. Reverend Al told you personally, keep it real. Keep it real. Keep it real. I'll talk to you Monday.
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12: 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They pulled her in the back room, and you ain't heard nothing come out of her mouth since, because that is the reality with us.
11: Just keep it real.
12: 77% of every black home in America is headed by a single mother. If we're going to get a hold on these crimes, and you see this man has just issued the National Guard, the feds have taken over D.C., who they going to lock up? Our people.
11: Sharpton keeps it real.
13: Trump is at it again, deploying the military and National Guard to D.C. Yeah, that is a fact. You know, people talk about this is almost a police state. It is a police state in Washington. This is going to lead to some confrontations between police and citizens.
14: Is the nation's capital. Is the nation's capital.
11: From the National Action Network corporate headquarters in New York, keeping it real. It's XL Friday. And now, America's number one civil rights leader, the Reverend Al Sharpton.

0: and we hear what y'all got to say. Plus, I've been out the last 2 days. I was in Washington, D.C. yesterday, speaking for the National Progressive Baptist Convention, trying to energize and organize them for the big march August 28th there in Washington. And as everybody knows, day before that, 2 days before that, I was in Mississippi doing the funeral services for Nolan Wells. And yesterday, they released the preliminary autopsy, and that I think are being swept under the rug that are dangerous. Let me give you a point of concern. I woke up early this morning, did my prayer and meditation, went and worked out, and come back and start going over online the news, and I still get the newspapers. I do both. And almost unnoticed, New York Times reported this morning that the Secretary of Education, McMahon, who was with her husband over world wrestling, has now disbanded the department that would deal with charges of discrimination or racism in the Department of Education. So if you are listening to me around the country and there's inequality based on race in your local schools, in your school boards, you cannot now go to the Federal Department of Education and put a claim of bigotry, racism, inequality, because they've dismissed that department. Now, that is consistent with them dismissing every civil rights situation and them saying we're no longer dealing with diversity, equity, and inclusion. I don't know what Donald Trump has to do to convince some of you that this administration is committed to rolling back whatever progress has been made toward racial empowerment of those that have been by law suppressed and oppressed. I don't know what is going to make some of us just face that. Now, we can debate how we address it, but I'm still shocked some of us are in denial. And it is something indicative of many of us that the way we handle our situations is live in denial, so it doesn't require us to stand up and fight back. Because to admit it, of there's inequality, there's unfairness, then it requires you to do something about it. So as long as you can act like it is not there, and Linda McCann comes out with this edict, as they've seen across the board in this administration, from the Smithsonian to all the way across the board, as long as you can deny it, then you are not going to have to answer, well, why are you not doing something about it? That's why we do this show. That's why I do my TV show. That's why we're marching in Washington. Because some of us have to answer this stuff and answer it well. I want people to know what's going on. Pamela Edgar says, good morning, Reverend Dr. Al Sharpton. This is your new friend, Pamela Edgar of Lebanon, Illinois. You have convinced me to join the National Action Network. I will join and get in the action today. Welcome. We need you, Pamela. I love it. Thank you for your message. She's on the message board early. I see Patricia Bent saying thank you for your exemplary leadership, Reverend Al. Our community needs your voice. And I see Bluey Cluey is on the board again. He said, Reverend Al, a guest on Nancy Gray's show, said Ben Crump wasn't the best person to read the autopsy because he mispronounced words. I guess you thought that was a point. I mean, really? Blue Cluey, I don't care what Nancy Ray, Grace or her guest says. Ben Crump has brought about, let me tell you something, I'll put it this way. I've been involved since I was 13 officially in civil rights. I've worked with many lawyers, and every lawyer got their fan club, and I accept that, no problem. But I can tell you, as one that has worked with many lawyers, and many of them brilliant, many of them good, none has been more consistent and more judicious to me than Ben Crump. I'm telling you from my own experience. I'm not taking away from any other attorney, but somebody can't tell me how I feel. He and I have been working together for over 20 years. I've not worked with any attorney that long. I've had attorneys 3 or 4 years and we'd split up. They do something, I do something else. But we have been lockstep. And the reason I say that is because I can say what I've seen him do. There are policemen in jail this morning because of what he did. So whether he read the words right or wrong, ask them cops, was it right? Very few black lawyers, living or dead, can say they put cops in jail. They can make good speeches, sell good wolf tickets. But I'm talking about making the law work for us. No. I think that somebody said, you a Louie with no Cluey. I think that that is all I'll say. I had to say, answer that for my brother. I see James Thomas says, Rev, I asked every day, is how long are we going to get kicked around before we realize this administration doesn't like people of color? Well, I think you are absolutely right, James. And I think that's also the question that many of them are asking. They're saying we're doing all of this and there's no reaction. That's why this march I'm promoting on 28th with Martin III now is important. We're not saying nothing. That's why I was in Mississippi this week and then Washington, D.C. at the Progressive National Convention and on and on and on. Things are happening all over the country. The question is, are we standing up and making them deal with it? And yeah, they're going to criticize you. I knew before I got off the phone talking to Nolan's family, I told them that people going to say, here comes Sharpton again. Oh, he wants some publicity. Like, I got a TV show and radio show. I don't need publicity. But somebody got to help keep putting the light on this stuff. And that's what Crump does in the courts. And that's what I try to do with Nan and others try to do. So all they can do is try to mock how he speaks or pronunciation of medical terms because they can't deal with the points he's bringing up. A, that's B is they wouldn't even be talking about him if it wasn't effective. Mind you, you hear nobody talking about irrelevant lawyers. Lawyers that can talk super black and do nothing. They don't care anything about you sitting up in the hood selling wolf tickets. They care about you impugning their system and getting some drop of justice. I knew lawyers that I don't deal with white folks. Well, we're in a white country. We need lawyers that'll deal with them and know how to deal with them to get us some justice.
1: Keeping it real.
0: All that super talk is nothing but a loud punk. And I've known some lawyers like that and got away from them. Let's take a break. Be right back. It's XL Friday. Let it out, let it out, let it out. Shocking. Keeping it real. Be right back.
1: Keeping it real.
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8: 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Witnessed the Glenville riot. 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

0: It's XL Friday. 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Deborah Fleming is on the message board saying, "Hi, Reverend Al Sharpton. My question, why haven't you brought Speaker Mike Johnson on your show? You should ask him. I invite him. I invite Mike Johnson and all the Republican leaders on my show. They don't want to come on. And it's funny, we've had Republicans in the past who come on. Newt Gingrich used to do my show. I can't imagine why they wouldn't want to talk on my show. But I haven't seen Mike Johnson on anybody's show other than Fox. Maybe they're afraid to come on shows with people that may ask them hard questions. But if you got a contact with him, call him and say, you asked me and I said he's welcome to come on our show anytime. I'll cancel somebody to have Mike Johnson on. Okay? Do me that favor. Let me get ready to take some calls. 1-877-532-5797. You know, one of the things that I noticed in the last, I'd say 3 weeks, as we start promoting heavily on the march, as we started dealing with raising the questions of what really happened or didn't happen to Nolan Wells, that we get a lot more people on the message board with all kind of right-wing stuff. And I am thrilled about it, because I know we're getting through when the haters come out, black and white. When we don't have no haters and name callers and all of that, I get concerned. But when they start, you know, trolling on the message board and other foolishness, I said, well, we're getting through. I didn't know whether we was breaking through. We breaking through, at least in the public discussion. All right, let me go to the phones. I want to end the week with good blessings. I don't say luck, blessings. By hearing first from my beloved friend, Chicago, Illinois. And she is certainly something special to me, the beloved Miss Eunice of Chicago. How you doing, Miss Eunice?
1: Well, I woke up this morning, so I'm doing okay. And how are you?
0: I'm up. I'm woke up too. I'm glad. I'm blessed.
1: Yes. And I would like to say condolences to the families who lost their lives in this senseless war. And Reverend, have you given thought as to why the highest court would give this man, who holds the highest office authority, to do what he wants? And to add insults, the checks and balance of the three equal branches is not working. And the legislators sit idly by and enable him. We all deserve equal rights as stated in the law. Demand number 47 is tearing down things, causing havoc all over the world. It is mind-boggling to me. So I don't know what's going to take place, but something has got to give. Prices going up every day. People are getting killed. And the nerve of Jim Jordan to bring to try and prosecute Jack Smith for lying to Congress, and he lied about something he was involved in at some school, wasn't he?
0: Yeah. Yeah.
1: And they all sit there and lie. And what about all the lies this president has told American people on a daily basis? I would say give me a break. These are some of the most unscrupulous people I've ever seen and heard of in the office today. Please, please, let's get together and go out and vote. We've got to get these people out of order, out of office, and get things in some kind of order. And thank God for you and Attorney Crook for being there for the families. And God bless you and have a great weekend.
0: Thank you. Same to you. And love to hear your voice. I really, really hold your friendship dear. Let's go to Don in New Orleans, Louisiana. Don?
2: Brother Al, how you doing?
0: I'm doing very well. How you doing?
2: All right. Thanks for your service. I'm sure the
0: thank you. Thank you.
2: Country, when I say thanks for your empathy towards the people of this world. You know, the United Nations are looking to elect a new Secretary General. And I thought it was very interesting. I think they have three women, three men, final six candidates. So that's a very important role as well. But you was talking about he's talking about this president and this war. Hello?
0: Yeah.
2: The president of the United States and this, I don't know if it hasn't been declared a war, but this Iran conflict. And when he did, said, I need $87 billion on top of the $1 trillion for the defense budget to execute this conflict, settle this beef I'm having with Iran. So when he says that, people say taxpayers' dollars. It's not our dollars yet. What he does, he triggers the Federal Reserve to print more money. And the well-connected to the president and the those who are close to the apparatus, the big banks and all these investment houses, they get the money first. And they buy up all the assets and give the elites liquidity. You know, since they're asset-rich, cash-poor, that gives them liquidity to go out and buy some more assets production means and all this stuff. And then once they've acquired more of that, then they put the money into the economy and we lose purchasing power because of inflation and affordability. That's how right. It works. So when he declares he needs, like that guy said, we spent $37 billion on Iran. Well, what he's saying is we spent $37 billion, but we haven't felt it yet. People say taxpayer dollars, not our dollars yet. That's why the deficit is going up, you know, and they operate, this government, I find a lot of these administrations, when the economy is not doing well, fortunately, under Republicans mostly, that they operate under what we call private equity firms. You know, they go in, they leverage, buy out these companies, they swipe all the cash out, they load the balance sheets up with debt, of the companies that they acquire, they take all the liquidity and equity out of it, pay their investors and themselves handsomely for all this kind of stuff. That's how they operate. They operate. You look at how the president is doing. They're firing people, laying people, thousands of people off. They're getting qualified people in ranks out of the military, out of these government agencies. They're dismissing them. One guy, they dismiss him after 54 minutes, a U.S. attorney, very seasoned U.S. attorney.
0: Not even an hour they dismissed him. 54 minutes is all he had. You're correct. And the question is, what are we going to do about it? Let's take a break. It's XL Friday, 1-877-532-5797. Be right back.
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1: Whatever's in your heart. 1-877-532-5797. 1-877-532-5797. And let me say, breaking news, that the DNC panel, Democratic National Committee panel, has voted that South Carolina should lead the 2028 primary calendar. Now, I wrote an op-ed piece about that in The Hill yesterday and been talking to our South Carolina NAN people, and I'm glad they're keeping South Carolina as the first primary. Now, what that means for a lot of you that are politically astute is that as they forecast all of the potential presidential candidates in the Democratic Party in 2028, most of whom were at our convention in April, that means that their first test is going to be in a state with majority black voters in the Democratic primary. So all of these middle-of-the-road people on the questions of discrimination, racism, going to have a hard time trying to run a campaign and not deal with our issues. And you can bet your bottom dollar I'm going to make sure I do my part in making sure they have to. So I think that's a good thing. Let me say by way of announcements that Watch Politics Nation with Al Sharpton both tomorrow, which is Saturday and Sunday, 5 p.m. Eastern Time. We're going to deal with a lot of these issues. South Carolina now being number one. We want to deal with the War Powers Act. We want to deal with the question of Nolan Wells. And I can tell you, over the weekend, I've already confirmed I have the Minority Speaker of the House, Hakeem Jeffries, will be on with us tomorrow night. I have the Mayor of Gary, Indiana, on. I have, over the weekend, Cleo Fields, the Congressman in Louisiana, that they're trying to eliminate his seat with the redistricting. I have the chair of the Democratic Congressional Campaign, Susan Del Benny, among others. That is the liner. I told you, I don't do lightweights. We have heavyweights because I want to get into the heavy issues with people that are in the process and can tell me what is being done or not being done so I can challenge them. So everybody from Hakeem to Cleo Fields, a congressman in the middle of the Louisiana district redistricting, all of them, Mayor Gary, I think, Eddie Melton, going to be on this weekend. So make sure you watch both nights, Saturday and Sunday, on MS Now, 5 p.m. Eastern Time. Then you that are in the New York, New Jersey, Connecticut vicinity, you owe it to yourself to come to the Saturday Action Rally. I'll be there looking for you in the morning at National Action Network's House of Justice, 6 Hancock Place, which is really 124th and Morningside Drive, 9 a.m. to 11. And I suggest you get there early to get a seat in the main theaters. We had to go to an overflow room last week. And 9 to 11. I let you go at 11, and doesn't bother your Saturday, but it energizes. It's nothing like all of us communing together. Then you that are not in the New York area, you can watch it live on Impact Television or at NationalActionNetwork.net live stream or at YouTube/NAN or at the AME Zion Network. You got four different ways you can watch it. And I encourage you to do so. And the march, defend the vote march on the 28th of August. I talked with some of the labor leaders yesterday when I got off the air, including Randy Weingarten, American Federation of Teachers. They're coming with all of their members. The AFSCME is coming. This is a major black-led march. I told all of the labor leaders and everybody, we marched with y'all, now y'all got to march with us, and they'll be there. Question is, will you be there? If you say, you know what, I'm going. 5 weeks out, I'm going. And you want to register and say, how do I get a bus near me, or can I put together a bus? And y'all help me, we'll do both, or either. All you have to do is go to www.nationalactionnetwork.net, www.nationalactionnetwork.net, and you can sign up right on the board there. It's very important that we make a stand. We've not done that based on our community. Everybody's welcome, but I think it is important that we make an expression, because we're the victims of this redistricting. We're the subject. They're saying there's no race involved. Well, we got to answer that, as well as the Affordable Care Act being expired, as well as DEI being taken out of the picture. No longer can you deal with diversity, equity, and inclusion. And we got to deal with it. And we want to energize people to go and use those last, because the march is August 28th, right around a week before Labor Day. Right after Labor Day is home stretch for the midterm elections. And Pamela Edgar saying we are 98 days and counting until voting day in November. You're on it, Pamela. You're on it. James Mitchell is saying on the message board, the untimely death of Nolan Wells has evoked fear and suspicion among black parents in Mississippi. They are cautioning their children to be watchful of who they associate with. This is 2026, yeah? Not only in Mississippi, James, people all over the country is saying that. And, Pauline McCullough is saying back to you, James, can't blame them, Mr. James Mitchell. No, you can't. I mean, what is this, 2 weeks out and we still don't know the prosecutor? The coroner has not come with what happened. The family's pathologist came with his report. We've heard nothing from them. And then you got the governor attacking Ben and I for responding to a family request. I ain't never heard of Ocean Springs. The family called us. And I don't know what you're talking about for our own, whatever he said, our own gain. I came in and announced the reward and helped pay for gifts. I ain't looking for a dime out of it. I never did. No family. Isn't it interesting you never had a family come out and say that I made a dime off of them. I asked them for a dime when they may have gotten millions in settlements. I never even got reimbursed for funerals we paid for, because that's what we do. But you get some clowns that always are saying, oh, they in it for something, or they this, they that. Well, ask the clowns, who said that they got something out of it? Tell me who they got it from. And they'll go off cussing and carrying on. Let's go to the phones. Let's go to Cynthia in South Carolina. Cynthia, you're keeping it real with Al Sharpton.
2: Yeah, good afternoon, Reverend Sharpton. How are you doing this afternoon?
1: I'm doing well. How are you?
2: I'm doing fine. Also, I was going to ask you a question also about the program you have on Saturday on Impact. sometimes the volume on the program, you cannot hear it. Even though you increase the volume at home, it still remains the same. So I would like to know, would you be able to contact them and let them know?
1: Yeah, I certainly will. I will contact Impact during the break. I did not know that. I know we know what's happening on NashActionNetwork.net because we control that. But Impact, let me get on that. Thank you for letting me know that.
2: Okay, thank you, Walker. And I want to speak about the parents of Nolan. I believe if the parents of Nolan Wells had informed him of the history of Mississippi, of what happened to Emmett Till when he was killed in Mississippi during August the 28th, 1955, and he was 14, that he would have been reluctant to go out with all of those white men. I believe that he would have been alive today.
1: Well, let me say this. I think that that's possibly true. But I don't even know if the parents were alive in 1955 to tell them. And I don't know if the schools taught them about it. You got to remember the 1955 was 71 years ago. And neither one of these parents is in their 70s. And the educational system down Mississippi, I'm sure, is biased, and they're taking black history out of the school. So I don't know if the parents even knew the story. They know it now. I mentioned Emmett Till in my eulogy. Again, I wouldn't necessarily blame the parents for not telling somebody something that they may not have known themselves. Thank you for your call. Let me take a break. We're coming right back. More of you on Exhale Friday. Whatever's on your mind, whatever's in your heart, keep it in real. Shopton.
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1: 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And now, the Reverend Jesse Jackson.

0: offer. You go to the Keep Hope Alive with Reverend Jesse Jackson Reflections Podcast, iHeart, Spotify, Apple, Pandora, wherever you find your podcast, we are there. We want you to be there. Because today, we're going to be talking about Corey Ruiz, shot in the face 3 times. Yes, he did stab a police officer in the arm, but being shot point blank at point blank range 3 times in the head, is that necessary? Let's talk about that. But we've got someone who's going to help us approach this a little bit more deeply. Shelby County, that's Memphis, the district attorney, Steve Gil Mulroy. Well, he published an op-ed piece in USA Today that really has a lot of people talking. Because he said, you know, he went to a seminar because he wants to be better as a DA. And then he found out, wait a minute, these police are trained to be violent. That's right. They justify the homicides committed by police officers against an Eric Garner, a George Floyd. We want to hear from him because we've had more than 1,000 people per year killed by the police, more than 2,000 in 2025, more than 600 in 2026. More than 80,000 have been seriously injured. There's something going on here. We need to talk about it. Call us at 1-866-594-HOPE, 1-866-594-4673, and let's talk about what happened with Corey Ruiz. What's happening in America today? Are our police being trained? Are they being trained to be violent? Is the justice system stacked against people who get shot by the police? Back with more of Keep Hope Alive with Reverend Jesse Jackson. I'm Santita Jackson. Back in a moment.
1: Your opinion counts. 1-866-594-HOPE. That's 1-866-594-4673.
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1: 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Call 1-866-594-HOPE. That's 1-866-594-4673.
15: Hey, everybody. Keep Hope Alive with Reverend Jesse Jackson. I am Santita Jackson. It's a joy to be with you today. We've got a lot to talk about, We've had these police shootings, and they don't stop. We have more than 1,000 per year in the United States, and it really is rooted in something else. And we have a brave district attorney from Shelby County, Memphis, Tennessee, Steve Mulroy, who wrote a compelling op-ed piece that I urge all of you to read. I'll be sending it out on my social media, and you should send it out on yours, because he helps us to see that there's a lot more to this than meets the eye. Sometimes, you know, you get called a conspiracist. No, there is a plan. You know, people in professions attend seminars to get better at what it is that they do. So he attended a seminar to get better. It is what and what he does as a district attorney. And he was shocked by the findings, just absolutely shocked. He said, wait a minute, there's something else going on here. Our police officers are being trained to be violent. I mean, in fact, people are laughing about it. It's an op-ed published in USA Today, and the title is, Your Local Police May Be Trained for Violence. They Shouldn't Be. D.A. Mulroy, welcome to the show. How are you?
16: Oh, I'm fine. Good morning. Glad to be here.
15: It's a joy to have you here with us today. What did you assert in this? I mean, let me just start off with what you wrote. Let's begin there. Apparently, the police killing of George Floyd in Minneapolis was justifiable. So was the police killing of Eric Garner in New York City. You said, I learned these surprising conclusions during a week-long use of force training for law enforcement by Force Science, a private company hired by many law enforcement agencies across the country. I was there in my capacity as the elected district attorney of Memphis and Shelby County, Tennessee. As DA, I often have to make decisions about whether to prosecute police officer-involved killing. So I could better evaluate those cases. I wanted to get educated firsthand on what kind of training law enforcement officers receive. One thing I learned was a DA can't prevent police killings if the police are trained to kill. Wow. Tell us about this week-long seminar, this week-long training.
16: Yes, law enforcement officials or officers from across Tennessee, about 100 or so, gathered in Nashville for a training that was sponsored by the Tennessee Bureau of Investigation. They had hired this private company, Force Science. which I didn't know much about at the time, but learned about later on. And they provided a training. And over the course of 3 or so days, I was given this training. And the training actually shocked me. Like I said, they had the most controversial cases, including George Floyd in Minneapolis and Eric Garner in New York City, and said that they were justified. They taught if a suspect says, "I can't breathe," that means they can breathe. They showed example after example of cases, and always the conclusion was that the police use of force was justified. They never showed a single case in which they cast any doubt on the use of police force. The most they'd ever say would be that the optics were bad. And it was very concerning. There was a siege mentality attitude. One instructor said that we don't teach morality anymore, and there are sociopaths out there, and they're all out to get the police, so you have to be ready to use force at any moment. Like I said, it was very concerning. And one of the things that I think found particularly problematic was there was science that was being taught to them that I think was used to justify the use of force. Sanjita, there's a well-recognized medical condition called positional asphyxia. It's when a person is restrained in such a way that it restricts the ability of the person to breathe and they die as a result. That's what caused the death of George Floyd in Minneapolis. Well, they taught that positional asphyxia was a myth. On the other hand, there is a medical condition that is a myth that sometimes police talk about called excited delirium. Excited delirium is supposedly a situation where the suspect has superhuman strength, feels no pain, and dies suddenly and inexplicably. It is often used to justify improper uses of force or improper deaths of people in custody. Well, they taught that excited delirium was a real thing and could excuse many types of police uses of forces. Well, as I say in my op-ed, excited delirium has been dismissed as not a real thing by the American Medical Association, the World Health Organization, and a lot of other reputable medical organizations. So the idea that their police are being taught that excited delirium is real, but positional asphyxia is not, obviously, it can lead to, I think, some real tragedies. I think at one point, just to give you a sense of the tone of this training, Sanjita, one of the instructors just suggested that just get them into the ambulance and let them die there. A comment that was made to great laughter in the room. Overall, I got a very, very bad feeling about this training. And what I did afterwards was research this company. And I found out that the company is nationally prominent, but also nationally controversial. Several different police agencies have discontinued using them because of the controversy. And Sanjita, after this article that I published came out in USA Today, I was contacted by several different national use of force experts who thanked me for raising the issue and showed me a scientific paper that they had published in which they looked at the scientific papers, so-called scientific papers that this company had put out, and basically said they were pseudoscience.
15: So what does that mean?
16: Well, it means you use the cloak of supposed scientific inquiry to justify things that really are not justifiable. So, you know, there are these rules like, you know, if someone is within 21 feet of you, then it's okay to shoot them if they are showing any kinds of aggression because they can, you know, somebody can move 21 feet towards the officer in more time than it takes to unholster their weapon. And, you know, these rules don't necessarily bear real scientific scrutiny. So, you know, what we're talking about is things that really shouldn't be accepted by the broader scientific community and aren't accepted by the broader scientific community, but are couched in scientific terms to give it extra weight, to justify uses of force that are probably not justifiable. One of these experts shared with me a New York Times expose that came out in 2025, last year, about the controversy about this company. And it really gave me some real concern, because this company is doing this type of training to law enforcement officers across my state of Tennessee and indeed across the country. Now, I want to be clear, Sanjita, I did not say in my USA Today op-ed, and I'm not saying now, that all police are bad or all police use of force is bad or that all police training is bad. What I am saying is that this particular company is nationally prominent, is used to train law enforcement officers, like I said, across the United States, and has some real problems. And I think we need to raise the awareness of that, because, you know, as you said, there have been a spike in fatal police use of force incidents, particularly as federal agents, ICE agents, National Guard are, you know, being deployed in big cities around the country. And it's a good time for us to take a step back and look in detail about what kind of training police officers are given. You know, I'll tell you this. You mentioned before correctly that over 1,000 people in the United States are killed by police every year. Now, I believe, and as I said in my USA Today op-ed, the vast majority of those killings are justified. Sometimes police do need to use deadly force, but when they are not

0: Hey, it's Gabriela Cruz. I'm here at Shaw High School, and East Cleveland City Schools are doing some amazing things, including improvements in academics and earning an overall 3-star rating. 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With new career and technical education programs like film, cosmetology, culinary arts, and more, Shaw High School is headed in a new direction, and the sky's the limit. 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
1: More of the former and less of the latter. We don't want police that are on edge and, you know, starting out from the very, very beginning of every encounter, hyper aggressive. And, you know, we want them to be taught to use de-escalation tactics wherever possible and use force as a last resort. Now, I'm not saying that isn't being taught by many police officers across the country, including in my own city and county. Ideally, that is what police are being taught, to use de-escalation. But I didn't see any emphasis on de-escalation in the training that I attended. And like I said, that company trains a lot of law enforcement officers across the country. So we need to take a good look and make sure that the right kind of training is being given to law enforcement, and do what we can to prevent police killings. You know, in my experience, there are many police shootings that are justifiable. There are a few that are not, and then there are some that may not be actually illegal, but perhaps were preventable had the right type of de-escalation tactics been used. And like I said, it all goes back to training.
2: We're talking with Shelby County and Memphis DA, Steve Mulroy, about this op-ed piece. It really is quite compelling, quite frankly. It is in USA Today. It was there this week. Your local police may be trained for violence. They shouldn't be. And a lot of us are really trying to wrap our minds around and wrap our arms around all of these police shootings, because, you know, they were not wearing body cameras in Madison. Many of us thought that that was just something that happens everywhere. No, it does not. And of course, you had bystanders who, District Attorney Mulroy, so many Americans of every background. We saw this with Renee Good. We saw this with Alex Pretty. This is red, yellow, black, brown, and white. It's more likely to happen to black people, of course, more likely to happen to Latino people. The darker you are, the more likely you are to be a target. No question about that. But it's something that's hitting everybody. And so now everybody, when they see an encounter with the police, someone, just a citizen, someone, people pull out their phones. They've become citizen journalists. And that's how we have seen this killing from so many angles. And it has been so disturbing to people. I mean, it lets
1: you've
2: know.
1: Raised
2: yes, please.
1: Yeah, you've raised a couple of good points there. One is, like I said, although the vast majority of deadly uses of force by police, I believe, are in fact justified by the circumstances, there is definitely a racial disparity to them, and you are more likely to have that kind of deadly encounter with police if you are a person of color, especially if you are a young black male. And that, of course, is concerning. And then the other important point is, yes, we have the technology nowadays for everybody engaged in regular routine policing to have body cams. And I think, you know, that should be the case. And it is regrettable when we have these fatal encounters where the law enforcement people are not wearing body cams, because it's much harder to figure out exactly what happened. And you're correct. Nowadays, with, you know, everyone having a camera in their cell phone, a lot of times we do have the citizen video, like happened in the George Floyd case. And that's great. But you can't count on that. And that's why it's important for police to wear body cams. And in these instances, like the one you mentioned, and there have been a few recently in my own town of Memphis where the

0: the federal agents involved were not wearing body cams. I think it's regrettable. It seems to me that if you're either a local law enforcement official or officer, or you're a federal officer that's been deployed to do routine policing, as is, you know, happening in Memphis right now, it's happening in D.C. right now, it's happened in other cities across the country, there should be an expectation that the officer wears a body cam.
1: What do we do when you don't have the body cam? I mean, because now that this becomes a problem, why wouldn't you have a body cam? That's my question. Why would anyone not want to have that? Because to me, that helps the police as much as it helps everybody else.
0: You are exactly right. It helps the police just as much as it helps the citizen. It helps people like me who have to investigate the shooting and decide whether a prosecution is warranted. There's really no reason not to have the body cam. And I think, you know, in 2026, we've got the technology where it's very easy to do.

0: Are you still there?
1: Absolutely, I'm
0: Hello?
1: still here. Yes.
0: Oh, okay.
1: I was just letting people know that we're still speaking with you. And I'd just like to know, how do we proceed? Because it's when you've taken us behind the veil into this seminar. And quite frankly, it's stunning. You know, it's stunning that people laugh about someone, you know, take someone into the ambulance to die. I mean, it's like, what kind of atmosphere? You know, who are these people? Because it seems like now there's a profit motive in arresting people.
0: Yes. It's a good question. I thought that by sort of sounding the alarm, maybe law enforcement agencies around the country would take a look at whether they're using this company or whether they're using trainings that are similar. And if so, then they need to rethink that. And we need to take a look at training that, properly emphasizes de-escalation and preventive measures so that, deadly force is not required to be used. I think we need to require that any law enforcement officer that is engaged in routine policing wear a body cam and have the body cam on at all times. I think, we ought to take a look at the legal doctrine of qualified immunity, which is an entirely judge-made-up doctrine that makes it very difficult for the families of those harmed, even in unjustified, even in illegal law enforcement encounters, to sue and get relief. At a minimum, we should be doing those things.
1: When is it justified to shoot someone? I mean, we heard this with Breonna Taylor. It was, you know, it seems like it's justifiable to choke someone.
0: Yeah,
1: It,
0: well,
1: this.
0: the legal standard is pretty clear. Whenever a law enforcement official reasonably perceives an imminent threat of death or serious bodily harm to themselves, to another officer, or to another civilian, it has to be imminent,
1: Hold that
0: then they
1: thought.
0: are able to use deadly force.
1: Hold that thought. We'll be right back with more of Keep Hope Alive with Reverend Jesse Jackson. I'm Santita Jackson. Back in just a moment.

0: Your opinion counts. 1-866-59-4-HOPE. That's 1-866-594.
1: Hey there, I'm Kiara Cotton, and I'm here at Shaw High School. 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

0: Hey, everybody. Keep Up Alive with Reverend Jesse Jackson. I'm Santita Jackson. We've been talking with Shelby County and Memphis District Attorney Steve Mulroy. I was struck by this op-ed piece that I saw on USA Today. Your local police may be trained for violence. They shouldn't be. And with the backdrop of Corey Ruiz, his killing, three shots to the head, point-blank range. Now, we're still investigating what happened. But we have citizen journalists now who, because the police didn't have body cams, and even if they had, people pull out these phones. I don't care where you are, who you are, you pull out the phone because you just want to bear witness to what happens here when you're seeing someone apprehended, arrested, shot. And there are a lot of questions that we have, but what I think what you did, D.A. Mulroy, is something that is really stunning. And some people, I'm sure, in your profession would say, what have you done? Because what you did was take people behind the veil. When you went to this training, this week-long use of force training for law enforcement from Force Science, this, which is a private company, which is interesting. Because one would think that with this in the system, we wouldn't have this mix of the public and the private. You know, the public is not for profit. The private is for profit, right? And what was surprising to you about their attitude toward those who are arrested? Well, those who are in the eyes of the crosshairs of the law?
1: Right. As this particular training that I attended, I thought there was a cavalier attitude about the use of force. They mocked the idea of de-escalation. They mocked the idea of having a trained mental health person respond to mental health calls. And I was also surprised by the reaction of some to the piece. I think it was mischaracterized by some in the law enforcement community as me saying that all or most police uses of force were unjustified. I wasn't saying that, or that all or most police trainings on use of force were problematic. I wasn't saying that either. I, acknowledge fully that police have a hard job and that many of them are forced to make split-second decisions under stressful situations where, lives are at stake, their lives are at stake. It's not an easy job by any means. But at the same time, the training that I attended was deeply problematic, and we can't turn our eyes away from that. We need to examine it and, I think, stop the use of that kind of training across the country and make sure that, the training that we do provide to police properly emphasizes de-escalation and the need to try to do things to prevent the use of force in the first place. Because, like I said, although the vast majority of police uses of force, of your deadly force, are justified, some are not. And then there's also this third category where maybe the law wasn't broken, but it was preventable. There is this doctrine that's referred to out there called police created danger, where the police unnecessarily put themselves in harm way, and then that requires them to quickly have to make a decision to use deadly force. And even though it may not be illegal, it was preventable. So there's absolutely nothing wrong with raising up the idea of the need to improve police training on use of force. That's not an attack on police. It's not inconsistent with the recognition that police have a hard job and often have to make split-second decisions in stressful situations. But it is a recognition that our police use of training nationally could maybe use some improvement.
0: I'm wondering, before I bring our other guests on to respond to what they've heard from you, does force have to be deadly? Can it be can it be disabling? Because
1: it can be.
0: It seems to me that the governing philosophy is something mm-hmm. that is problematic for me. That we shoot to kill when you can, before someone has been tried. Help me to understand that.
1: And this is important, and by way of defense of law enforcement and law enforcement training, it is pretty standard for law enforcement to be taught about what's called the continuum of force. So, you first give a sharp verbal command to get the situation under control if that's necessary, and then there are less lethal methods, like chemical agents or tasers. There is physical restraint. And then, you know, the last in the continuum is the use of deadly force, actually shooting someone. And you are not supposed to use that last resort, the deadly force, unless there's a reasonable fear of imminent death or serious bodily harm, either to that officer, to a fellow officer, or to one of the innocent civilians. And only when that standard is met does the law allow police to use deadly force. So they are trained to use less lethal alternatives wherever that's possible. Unfortunately, many times it's not possible in a situation in which, you know, a suspect is brandishing either a firearm or a knife or something in a threatening manner. The police have no choice but to use deadly force, and the law recognizes that, but not always. There are alternatives on the right set of facts.
0: Well, you know, I guess, well, I'm a layperson, so I'm not in that situation. I would just think, though, if someone is brandishing a knife, you shoot them in the arm. They would drop the knife.
1: You know, so many people think that, and yeah. I think it's understandable to think mm-hmm. that. What police are trained, though, is that in that split second, there's a risk that you might miss. And so they are trained if they have to shoot, right? And you know, hopefully the vast majority of the time you don't have to shoot. But when you do have to shoot, they are trained to shoot towards the center of the body because that's the easiest target. And in that situation, when your life is at stake, they don't want you to miss.
0: We're talking with Shelby County DA, Memphis DA, Steve Mulroy, about this tremendous piece that he wrote after having attended a week-long training session on use of force. Your local police may be trained for violence. They shouldn't be. Let me find out from you, Attorney Robert Petillo, what are your thoughts? Because this was a tremendous piece, and he's, of course, not arguing for you not to disable police from using deadly force. But he said there's something that has gone awry. What are your thoughts, Robert?
2: Well, I think that from 2020, from the George Floyd summer, we made tremendous progress that then got thwarted on the turn of a dime. Essentially, when the new administration came in, we saw not just a change in the federal policy. So if you're talking about the federal directives that are coming down from the FBI, if you're talking about the priorities of the Department of Justice, if you're talking about conversations or speeches that have been done with fraternal orders of police and police organizations, there's been this move towards law and order, the remilitarization of our police departments, and a quiet acquiescence to an uptick in police brutality. We've heard the President of the United States say, rough them up a little bit as you're putting them in the car. Don't protect their heads as you're arresting people. You know, that's okay to essentially have a militarized police force nationwide. And you combine that with what we're seeing from federal law enforcement with ICE, where people are being shot on a regular basis at this point in time, run down with cars, the extreme violence we're seeing in service of reducing crime rates nationally. I think we as a nation have taken our eyes off the ball when it comes to the progress that was being made towards restorative justice. And when you have a society that does not prioritize restorative justice, you're not going to have a government to prioritize that also either. We have to return to a conversation on what exactly is the best way to secure communities and neighborhoods, and how can we both not live in fear of either criminals or our government. But at the same time, we have a community aspect to it that part of the reason we saw society change its mind on criminal justice reform was we started doing no cash bail, diversion programs for young people, and people started running amok, you know, smash and grabs, teen takeovers, et cetera, in very large public ways more so. That when that can be the headline on social media, when that can be the byline on Fox News, it changes public perception. So we have to look at this from a multifaceted approach. But if you have leadership at the top that doesn't believe in this, it's very hard to push it from the ground up.
0: Hmm. We have got Attorney Tanya Woods from the West Side Justice Center in Chicago, fresh off of another radio show with my dear colleague, Daryl Dennard. This op-ed piece, to me, was quite stunning because, you know, as I shared earlier with D.A. Mulroy, most of us don't know that you all continue to go to training, that you're always trying to really continue to hone your skills. But when the headline was, your local police may be trained for violence and they shouldn't be. And it was, I think, what I found from one of the things that was so off-putting as I was sharing with D.A. Mulroy, who's still here, was it seemed the coarseness, the callousness with which this private company thought of the people who've allegedly committed a crime. It's like allegedly is out the window. You know, everyone on the ground is a judge, jury, and executioner. What do you make of this? You know, they just threw so many things under the bus. They mocked the idea of de-escalation. They laughed about putting people, one instructor, jokingly, and everybody else in the room was laughing that, well, not everyone, but a lot of people were, that police should just put them in an ambulance and let them die there. Ouch. Attorney Tanya Woods.
3: Horrific, disgusting, inhumane is how I would describe the comments that I read. Thank you so much for allowing me to join this very important conversation. But sadly, for so many of us who are legal professionals in this space, these are not words or sentiments that we have not heard before. And when we raise the alarm and try to bring public attention, we are called alarmists. We are vilified and marginalized as hysterical advocates. We as people who are trying to raise this issue are called everything but a child of God. And so to see someone in the position that my colleague was in the human container that he takes, writing about things that we know about in other spaces but are not widely publicized, it does give us some moment of pause, not only because of the content of what was included in those remarks and how horrific it is to know, but hopefully that people who read an article like that or the next time they hear commentary about what's being taught or what practices are being upheld in law enforcement spaces, that they'll think twice about the next prosecutor, that they think twice about the next attorney general that they elect. They'll think twice about the next person that they elect to hold public office and whether or not those persons that they elect to serve their interests are in more alignment with what the words that we have been talking about now and the sentiments that we're talking about now or not. Because that's really where the change comes, is when people not only become enraged, but so enraged and so off-put that they then take that power to the ballot box and elect public officials who will say, no more are we going to stand for this kind of not only training that exists for law enforcement, but I hate to tell you, we as attorneys and people who sit on the bench, we also must undergo continuous training. And unfortunately, we see old opinions and old ways of doing business still prevalent in some courtrooms, still prevalent in the minds of some of our district attorneys and state prosecutors. And so this is not only relegated to law enforcement, but then we begin to also recognize how practices like this are upheld because there are other people in other spaces of power that also feel similarly. So it's a wonder that a black person can even survive from day to day and walk out their house and come back alive with this kind of systematic discrimination and oppression that's taking place behind the scenes.
0: You know, and D.A. Mulroy, this is all happening, as you pointed out, as we've seen a spike overall of this kind of police shootings. More than 80,000 people a year are seriously injured. I mean, you brought out the numbers. I mean, and mapping police violence does a tremendous job, literally day after day, tracking all this information. Where do we go from here? I mean, what do we do? Do we need to look at a new way of policing, a new way of enforcing the law, of looking at people, because, you know, police officers are human beings. And when you know people, you tend to understand people and you treat them differently. than people who are alien mm-hmm. to you, right?
1: Mm-hmm.
0: Which I
1: right.
0: think has been part of the genius of community policing. I remember Officer mm-hmm. Friendly when I was a little girl, right?
1: Mm-hmm.
0: You know?
1: Right.
0: And that was a long, long time ago, but this is something, you know, it seems like you said that there was a siege mentality, and I can say that black people feel like we are under siege in our own communities, mm-hmm. in our own homes, quite literally. That's what happened to Breonna Taylor. She was at home.
1: Mm-hmm.
0: She was at right. home. I mean, and this mm-hmm. happens over and over and over again. I mean, how can this be corrected?
1: I think most police do want to be officer friendly. Most police do not want to be an occupying force. And, you know, by in terms of, you know, corrections, we, you know, like I said before, we need to take a good look at the police training and making sure that they do, in fact, emphasize de-escalation and are not given to the toxicity of the training that I attended. We need to make sure that, you know, police are required to have body cams on for their own protection as well as the protection of the public. So we, you know, have the best chance as possible of finding out exactly what happened in all police use of force incidents. I think we, like I said before, we need to change the legal doctrine of qualified immunity that makes it hard to hold police departments accountable when they do go astray in civil court. And, you know, those are just for starters. And, you know, I think we, at the same time, you know, we need to recognize, like you yourself said, police are human beings. You know, the vast majority of them are out there trying to do their best. And like I said, they sometimes have to make split second decisions under stressful circumstances where they themselves or their colleagues are in danger. You know, we can recognize that police use of force often is justified, but at the same time, when it is not justified, we need to be able to hold the police departments accountable, and we need to figure out what went wrong and how can we improve training so that the use of force becomes less and less necessary going forward.
0: But does it
3: happen? And I would offer to my colleague that I think we take even a step back further. Certainly there are people who believe in a complete abolitionist, you know, and a complete overhaul of the system. But for the moment, if we say that there's possible reform, I think there's a moment where we have to step back and ask ourselves, what is policing actually for? Because all too often, the people who are on the wrong end of aggressive policing do not feel as though it is for peacekeeping. But there are a vast majority of people in certain communities that feel as though policing is for the protection and the safekeeping of property, property that doesn't necessarily belong to them, but that belongs to people who are in power, who are wealthy, and that it is not actually for the safekeeping of themselves and their communities. Because all too often when there is harm being, you know, conducted between members of a community that's all over police, it takes minutes and if not hours to get help sometimes. But if there are certain, you know, you make a phone call for another reason, if a shopkeeper, let's say, says, you know, somebody's lurking outside my store, then immediately there are four SUVs that descend upon that shop. So we've got to ask ourselves, not only on a micro level, but as a society, what is the purpose actually of policing? And it cannot be a blanket answer. We actually have to drill down and ask that of ourselves as individuals so that we can get to that larger societal. As Santita pointed out, there was a time that we thought of police officers as part of the community, as a way of keeping practices of keeping the law, not only as it's codified, and we can talk about whether the law actually works well or not for certain groups, but let's just assume for a moment that the codified law is for the benefit of all. Then that law enforcement officer was working in cooperation and in tandem and in community. Mm-hmm. And so as people are thinking about now, we keep us safe because that officer or that law enforcement is no longer seen as part of the community or as part of the fabric of the tapestry of law that keeps us all safe, that keeps us all in community with each other. The other part of that too, when we look back at what is policing for, is we must ask ourselves not only what is it for, but how we do it. The continuous use of violence only creates more violence. The continual isolation of people who are incarcerated when they run afoul of our codified laws, keeping them separate from their communities, only continues to dig deeper down in this system of us, you know, continuing to be at odds with one another and not working in harmony with each other.
0: Sure, sure. Well, you know, I mean, we've got a lot of questions. We have a lot of questions. We need some answers. And I think we're going to have to change our intentionality. But I have to tell you, we are so honored that you've been with us this morning. Shelby County District Attorney Steve Mulroy, thank you for helping us to think very, very deeply about who's doing the training and what their intentions are, how the police are being trained. Because I don't think that people go onto the force, for the most part, wanting to hurt people.
1: Back with more
0: here on Keep Up Alive with Reverend Jesse Jackson. I'm Santita Jackson. Back in just a moment.
4: Coming up, we'll have closing thoughts from Reverend Jesse Jackson right here on Keep Hope Alive.
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1: 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We're talking about Corey Ruiz and police training. Back in just a moment.
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0: To speak with Reverend Jackson live, call toll-free 1-866-594-HOPE. That's 1-866-594-4673. And now, the Reverend Jesse Jackson.
2: Hey, everybody. Keep Hope Alive with Reverend Jesse Jackson. I am Santita Jackson. Some of you have wondered why I keep his name there because, well, it has been his show. And what I'm trying to do is continue this show in Reverend Jackson's spirit. And so I thank you for working with us as we continue to grow and keep hope alive and the show alive. Thank you, thank you, thank you. Everybody, we've been talking about Cory Ruiz. We've all been disturbed by the videos that we have seen proliferating online of this young man shot 3 times in the head when he had been subdued. It's been a lot to see. The Madison, Wisconsin police are not mandated to wear body cams, and they were not wearing them. But just given the space that we're in, people pull out their phones when they see someone being apprehended. They just pull them out. They want to know, or they want to ensure that there's a witness, that things will go well. Well, they did not go well on that particular day. But, you know, it is in this context that I think it's particularly striking, that the district attorney for Shelby County and Memphis, Steve Mulroy, wrote this tremendous piece in USA Today. It's an op-ed in which he says your local police may be trained for violence. They shouldn't be. Now, he was at a week-long training on use of force. Professionals go to these seminars all the time to hone their skills. And he was shocked by what he saw. And so, because some people have been mischaracterizing him, skewing his remarks one way or another, we wanted to hear from him today as a prosecutor. So, hey, everybody, welcome back to the show. And I know you've got to leave this morning, but I want to thank you, District Attorney Mulroy, for giving us this time. And I want to share your information with as many people as I can so that people can hear what you've had to say, what you've had to say, what your intentions are. Can you summarize what your findings were in this seminar and what you were actually saying in this piece?
3: Yes, and thank you for the question. And also thank you for having me on the show to shine a light on this very important topic. And I very much appreciate it. And just to be clear, I think my USA Today op-ed has been mischaracterized. I believe that the vast majority of law enforcement people are people of good faith who are trying to do the best they can and often have to make split-second decisions under trying circumstances. And nothing in my op-ed was inconsistent with that. I was not saying that most police uses of force are unjustified. I think the opposite is true. Nor was I saying that most use of force training is problematic. But I am saying this, that the training that I attended, which was from a nationally prominent company that has trained many, many law enforcement officers throughout my state of Tennessee and throughout the country, was deeply problematic. That the training, as detailed in my op-ed, was sort of a siege mentality type of training, which mocked the idea of de-escalation and having mental health counselors accompany police on mental health calls. Never pointed to any instance of an improper use of force, justified problematic uses of force like the George Floyd in Minneapolis and Eric Garner in New York City, and got the science, I think, materially wrong. And, you know, it's important that we shine a light on that and make sure that police are given the proper type of use of force training. And my own experience does not give me confidence.
2: Where do we go from here? What would you like to see happen in these seminars? Do you want to see more private companies guiding public servants? Or should this be more in-house, or should there be more of a mix?
3: Oh, I do like the idea of in-house training. I do think that you know, I think people should take a second look at the use of this particular company because it is a nationally controversial company for the reasons that I outlined in my article. I think that, body cams should be routinely used by all law enforcement officers who engage in routine law enforcement operations. I think there should probably be some national standards for use of force training that we ought to take a look at. And that's, I think that's the bare minimum. And by no means am I the nation's foremost expert on this. I'm just a district attorney who has to do his job and took this training. But I've been contacted by national use of force experts who have pointed out the problems with this particular company. And it is, like I said, a nationally prominent company. And I think, those types of experts need to be consulted in the content of law enforcement use of force training that occurs throughout the United States.
2: Shelby County District Attorney, Memphis District Attorney, Steve Mulroy, I'm so glad that you were able to join us this morning, and we thank you. And just know that anytime you want to come back, you have a home here on the Keep Hope Alive with Reverend Jesse Jackson show.
3: Well, thank you so much, and God bless.
2: God bless you. God bless you. More of Keep Hope Alive with Reverend Jesse Jackson. What do you think about this, about police being trained by private companies and DAs being trained by private companies? Remember, these private companies are for profit, although they are getting your tax dollars. What do you think about that? What do you think about what they're telling our public servants to do? I mean, laughing about putting someone in an ambulance to die. No, just put them in there to die. Saying the de-escalation, you don't need it. What do you think about that? They're saying that we are training, creating moral psychopaths. We need to punish people. Wow. What do you think about that? Mocking the idea of de-escalation. I mean, that is what has happened with Eric Garner and George Floyd. They felt that the prosecutions of the officers accused of killing Floyd and Garner were witch hunts. The chokehold used to kill Garner had nothing to do with his death, despite medical examiner's conclusions, stating that that is what happened. They said, no. The chokeholds, your concerns are overblown. Wow. What do you think? These people are dying because they had a pre-existing condition, not because they were choked to death. Wow. One instructor, he wrote, jokingly suggested to great laughter that police should just put them in an ambulance and let them die there. Come on, you guys. 1-866-594-HOPE. 1-866-594-4673. Is that what happened to Corey Ruiz? Is that what happened? Yes, he did stab the officer in the arm. That is what we hear from the reports. The reports are incomplete. That having been said, to shoot him 3 times in the head at point-blank range when he has been subdued by several officers, was that correct? 866-594-HOPE, 866-594-4673. Coming up, John Nichols joins the panel today here on Keep Hope Alive with Reverend Jesse Jackson. I'm Santita Jackson. Back in just a moment.
4: Your opinion counts. 1-866-594-HOPE. That's 1-866-594-4673.
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2: Hey, everybody. Keep Hope Alive with Reverend Jesse Jackson, as we've been talking with District Attorney Steve Mulroy out of Memphis, out of Shelby County. They've had their fair share of problems down there, but he has tried to be fair. He's tried to prosecute police when he felt it necessary. But he said, you know, look, all deadly force is sometimes it is necessary. And okay. Now, some of us would argue differently, but that having been said, he said, now, when you go to these private seminars, the one that I went to was shocking to me because they're training police officers to be violent. They're telling us that it's okay to choke someone to death. That de-escalation is something that we need to really push back upon. You know, when you start hearing that, he walked away shocked, and he said, I've got to write about it. And to be fair, he is a prosecutor. He said, my words have been mischaracterized because I do believe that, that deadly force is necessary sometimes. That having been said, he said, but is it necessary all the time? No. You know, that's something that we've got to look at and talk about today, particularly given what has happened with Corey Ruiz in Madison, Wisconsin. I have a couple minutes for you because I brought John Nichols, who is in Madison, Wisconsin, from The Nation magazine. I want to hear just what he is seeing and hearing and feeling in Madison, Wisconsin. But before we do, before you go, Attorney Tanya Woods, the head of the West Eye Justice Center, Your thoughts on this?
17: Thank you so much, Santita. My heart is heavy with my colleague, Ben Crump. And I say that because he is the attorney that has been tapped to handle and assist the family of Corey Ruiz as well as Nolan Wells. So here we have, again, our young men falling to their deaths at the hands of law enforcement, the very same law enforcement that's supposed to serve and protect. And it's really not just a commentary about law enforcement and the collusion of so many for-profit industries that make up the prison pipeline that generationally, you know, oppress people of color. But it's also about, you know, us thinking about where are we as human beings these days? We are so far from serving and protecting. We are so far from restoring justice. We are so far from removing access to fair and just systems that to say we have lost our way is an understatement. And so when I see yet another death of a young person or any person at the hands of law enforcement, the depths of my pain for the family that's grieving, but more that there are still those who are with mouth and indeed justifying horrific acts of violence. How can we even begin to expect young people to learn how to resolve disputes in a nonviolent way? How can we expect homeowners and landowners and property owners to protect their belongings with something other than a gun if constantly we are seeing the only way to any type of accountability is the use of force, and in so many instances, the use of deadly force? The end does not seem to be near. So to suggest that we just need better training for law enforcement only scratches the surface. We need a complete introspection and reflection of what we are using law enforcement to do and for whom. And so this is why you hear communities saying so much, we keep us safe. Corey Ruiz's daughter is quoted as saying, how am I supposed to call a police officer if I'm in need of help in the future when the very same police officers killed my father? That is coming from a 13-year-old girl who is being shown violence begets violence. And regardless of what bad acts may have been perpetrated by her father in the past, which gets brought up over and over again, in this moment where a person is fleeing a scene, where he is being followed by police for potentially maybe breaking into a car, or we're talking about property, how does that then justify shooting somebody in the back? I mean, how does the actual use of force match the alleged crime is what is so baffling to me. Mm. So to think about, you know, how we are training our law enforcement is just part and parcel, just a small fraction of what we really should be thinking about as humans, as individuals that are living in society, as people who are merely trying to make a way out of no way. This continues to seem like more of the same, and it only gets worse.
2: John Nichols, you are in Madison, Wisconsin. It seems that this is something that has shaken your city. What is going on? What happened? How did he get shot 3 times in the head at point-blank range? How did that happen? What happened?
18: Well, let me affirm everything that's been said here so far, and particularly some of what my good colleague was just saying a moment ago. The fact of the matter is that I think in Madison there is a broad sentiment that this is a death that did not need to occur. And you begin with that basic premise. And as the DA was saying, there are circumstances, and I think they are very few, but there are circumstances where, of course, you know, things go to a level that is beyond what we would like. But in this case, as Congressman Mark Pocan, who represents Madison and the surrounding areas, said, I don't think property crimes, if there were property crimes, come with a death penalty. And so you begin with that basic premise that whatever Corey Ruiz was doing or not doing on that day, there was an altercation with the police. It was tense. There's no question of that. But the notion that a police officer would shoot

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1: That something's horribly awry and that something has to change. And I think that's what you're hearing from a lot of people. There's certainly a lot of folks on the streets who are saying justice for Corey Ruiz and for his family. But there are also a lot of people who are saying there just has to be a better set of protocols. And that includes the training issues. I was listening in. I came on early today and heard what the prosecutor from Memphis was saying. And I thought there was a great deal of insight there. I want to follow up on much of what he said. And I'll also note that, you know, I grew up in a prosecutor's family. My dad was a court commissioner and an assistant district attorney and was in the legal world for a very long time in the Staff Judge Advocates Corps in the Air Force. And one of the things that he taught me is that, and this was years ago, decades ago, that he saw people at very difficult times in their lives, and that his job was to make sure that they survived and that they, if they needed help, that they got the help they needed, but that they came out of it whole, right? And I think we need a deep shift in the thinking of our police forces, of our prosecutors. I'm very glad today that the discussion has moved to prosecutors and to others, not just police officers on the street. And that shift in thinking is, how do you develop a training? How do you develop a set of protocols related to that that makes sure that this doesn't happen every year or every few years or whatever period it does in particular towns, and more wholly, that it doesn't happen on such a regular basis when we look at the whole country? And one final thing I'll say on it is, I do think that we go back to some of the things that the Reverend Jackson said as he addressed these issues over the years. And that is that you can't delink all of this from so many injustices in our society, economic, social, racial injustice. And we as a society have ways to address so many of those injustices, to get people more education, more opportunity, more resources. In a country where our billionaires are spending most of their time trying to figure out when and how they will become trillionaires, we still have poverty in this country. We still have dislocation. We still have fundamental challenges. And that's a part, as Reverend Jackson taught me, and I know he taught you a long time ago, that that's a part of any discussion about all of this. Because if we don't create a more equitable society, a society where everybody has real opportunity, then so many challenges arise. And they become our focus as we lose sight of the fact of the injustice and the inequality.
2: You know, we have Daryl Jones, Attorney Daryl Jones here, who's a former prosecutor.
1: Yep.
2: Just, I know you got to leave at the bottom of the hour, but I would like for him to respond to what he's been hearing from you, you know, because he, of course, is a social justice advocate. And like the Johnny Cochran's and so many people, he became a prosecutor, understood the system, and came out and started defending people. Attorney Jones, when you see what, when you read what D.A. Mulroy has written, what he saw in this training, and how does it square with the kill? I mean, we've had more than 2,000 people were killed by the police last year, more than 600 who've been killed by the police already this year, more than 80,000 people were seriously injured by the police last year. I mean, something's got to give, Daryl. What's going on here?
3: Well, Fatina, good morning, and certainly good morning to John Nichols. Always great to listen to John and his insight. And I did have a chance as well to listen to Steve Mulroy, District Attorney Mulroy as well.

0: And as we were talking about, and the issue of training comes up, one of the things that we've got to keep in mind is that when the entity, the policing entity that is contracting for someone to come in to train their officers, they know who they're contracting. So they knew what the entity, what the company was going to be teaching the officers. That's clear. They know this. You know, they just don't go blindly out and hire someone. But the messaging that the police entity is bringing in to train their officers, they know what they're bringing in. They know what they're bringing in. So, you know, I don't want folks to think that this is just, you know, something that just sort of happened and people didn't understand what that entity was. They're very intentional on who they bring in to train. And they certainly go through the steps of reviewing and doing the background, so they know what they're opening their officers up to. And I say that to say this. One of the things that folks also talk about, and I heard DA Mulroy talk about this, was in-house training could be preferred rather than bringing in these outside sources. Well, in-house training is fine, but if the people that are in the force have been trained on how to use force first and not de-escalation, that's not going to address the issue. So if you have a police force that's in place that has been improperly trained, we know that when we go through the numbers that, that you know, de-escalation training for the typical police department fails in comparison to the number of hours that they have with use of force. It pales in comparison. So, you know, they're not pushed on de-escalation. They are pushed on the use of force. So, you know, when we start talking about in-house training and the training sources, the way and the methods that are going to be used to train officers is going to be the training that the trainer is now using. So if the trainer was trained on the use of force and minimized the training on de-escalation, that's what they're going to be teaching their forces. So, you know, I think that when we start getting into these issues, that we've got to, you know, really be careful with regards to in-house training. But I think the screening of, if it's a contractual company that's outside, the screening and knowing what you're bringing in to teach these officers matches what you want to have happen. Because ultimately, and I'll yield to John on this, ultimately, the police department is going to be dependent on public trust. And they've got to, there's a heavy, heavy reliance on public trust. And the public doesn't trust the policing, you're going to have all kinds of problems trying to police that particular community, that particular neighborhood, that particular entity.
1: Well, you know what, John, if you could just stay with me for a hot second, because I'd like for you to respond to him, because a lot of our police are being trained overseas to occupy, and that's what they're bringing back.
2: Sure.
1: And this is, he said he saw a siege mentality. This is what's here now. It's infected. I mean, it's affected and infected the entire system. Back with more of Keep Up Alive with Reverend Jesse Jackson in just a moment. Stay right there. With brutality.
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1: Hey, everybody. Keep Hope Alive with Reverend Jesse Jackson. We've been talking about police for being trained to be violent, who laugh, who scoff at de-escalation, who say that, you know, put them in the ambulance so they can just and let them die in the ambulance, not transport them to a hospital, but let them die there. Wow. No, Eric Garner and George Floyd, you weren't choked to death. You had a pre-existing condition. Wow. And that's how you all need to deal with this. And that is what this private company, Force Science, and there were just so many racist tropes. They don't feel that black people and brown people feel pain to the degree that we do. It's just on and on and on and on that it goes. And these entities are training, among others, they're training our law enforcement. John Nichols of The Nation magazine. In the context of what's happened with Corey Ruiz, it just seems like there is a method to this madness, John.
15: Well, here's the thing I would say about so much of what's been said, and frankly, a lot that would be said after I have to go on to the services today. But I think this is an important thing to understand. We're talking today about Madison, Wisconsin. Madison is a reasonably large city, a state capital, and a college town. It is a place that has seen incidents like this before. And so we know that this is a place that should have figured out much more about how to deal with these issues and somehow has not done so at the level that is necessary. That is the simple reality that we take away from the moment we're in. But here's a twist on it. Back in the 1960s and early 1970s, Madison was a place of massive demonstrations against the war in Vietnam and for civil rights, for black studies, for a host of issues. And those demonstrations, particularly the anti-war demonstrations, sometimes got out of hand in the eyes of all sorts of folks. And Madison in the 70s got a new police chief, a guy named David Cooper. And David Cooper said, there are ways to deal with this. And he took an existing force and turned it into a force that didn't have violent clashes, that did, facilitate marches rather than, you know, try and stop them. And that in so many other ways created a functional circumstance, one that ultimately was far more peaceful, far more effective at allowing people to use their free speech rights, and in the end, avoided clashes that the city had seen up to that point. The only reason I repeat this history from the past is to say it is possible to change police forces. It is possible to make them more responsive to the community, more connected to the community. It is possible to redirect resources so that they go to all sorts of social service interventions that step in to address cases where there are mental health challenges, where there are other issues that can be de-escalated. And there is a broader de-escalation approach. The bottom line is, this is not as hard as some people want to make it. The reality is, we can get to something that is far better than where we are at today. And at the end of all of this, I think that falls to our leaders. David Cooper, the chief in Madison, came in because a new mayor decided he didn't want to go through everything and see everything that had happened before. I think that is true in cities across this country, and I think it is true at the national level, and it is shocking to me that to this day, our Congress has not passed the George Floyd Justice in Policing Act, which Karen Bass and others proposed back in 2000, and that is unacceptable. It is unacceptable that our signal from the federal level is so unsupportive of these changes. That act, the George Floyd Justice in Policing Act, contained funding and a host of other, you know, rules, regulations, ideas that at the end of the day might not have solved all the problems, probably wouldn't have, but could have made so many things better at the national, state, and local levels. And so there are so many places where we can respond to what has happened, and we should not respond casually. We should respond with a clear statement that what has happened should not have happened, and we have the power, the ability, the resources to create something that is dramatically different and dramatically less likely to result in incidents and horrible moments like what we saw in Madison this last week.
1: John Nichols, The Nation magazine, sending you so much love, John, and all of our love to your fellow pilgrims this morning.
15: Thank you, Santita. Much love to you and to your panel.
1: Absolutely. Robert Petillo, got to ask you. John Holloman says you can't police where there is no trust. You know, and I think we have to go back to the beginnings of policing. Robert Petillo and Attorney Darrell Jones. Slave catchers, that's what they were, right? So help me to understand, where are we this? Because how do you shoot someone point when someone has been subdued? They're on the ground. They might be moving around and all of that, but it's three or four against, and someone else with a gun against one person who's on the ground. How do you go from, with all of these levels they said that they get to before you use deadly force, how is it that he gets stabbed in, that he gets shot in the head three times at point blank range? How does that happen, John, Robert?
13: Well, it can only happen once you've thoroughly dehumanized the people that you're policing. Once you get to the point that the people you're policing, you no longer see them as being fellow members of the same species, let alone the same race, that is when you can dehumanize them to the point of pulling the trigger three times directly in their face or in their head to kill them. And let's think about the messaging and the kind of cultural zeitgeist that feeds into this. You have this culture, particularly among young right-wing men on the political right in the manosphere. People who are listening to Joe Rogan and Nick Fuentes and Theo Vaughn and these and different podcasters, people who are, you know, consuming this content about, you know, the RFK, the lack of masculinity, we need to take more testosterone supplements and eat more bear meat, kind of cultural conversation that goes into it. We're creating and building a culture around this violent hypermasculinity, which says that the solution to everything has to be violence, has to be domination, has to be the alpha male mentality. And they see anything else as being quote unquote woke and weak. So of course, when you pull people up through this, when the messaging coming from the very top layers of American politics are, you know, we're going to start injecting the military with testosterone supplements just to see what happens. When that is what you're walking into, then you're going to be in situations where, no, the idea of de-escalation is no longer even being discussed. The idea of restorative justice and diversion is no longer even part of the conversation that we're having. We have have to steer the train back onto the tracks at this point, because we're veering off into exactly what these people have wanted, which is when they say make America great again, they mean returning to the time where you had armed militias on each side of simply roaming the streets, where you had to have the police officers patrolling the neighborhood and then the Black Panthers patrolling the police officers right behind them. We are quickly moving to a place where, I talked about this a little bit on the radio on Friday, the fact that we may have actually lived through a golden age and not noticed it. Because we lived through a decade where criminal justice reform was important, where diversity, equity, and inclusion was everywhere, where Hollywood and corporations were making changes, where you saw representation in all facets of government and society, where you're having cultural conversations around moving America forward. We did that for a decade, and we took a hard turn from right there, and we are now turned backwards into almost the despotic hellscape that America was under Reagan in the 1980s, under Nixon in the 70s, where you're seeing just open drug use in streets. People are arming themselves at levels we haven't seen in decades, and we're seeing an overall coarsening of our society that we can recover from. We've done it before, but we have to do it again, and what we're seeing now are these symptoms of a sick country coming to the forefront.
1: What do you see as a former prosecutor, Darryl Jones? You have been in the system. I mean, this is we're in election season. This is your space. What should we be asking of prosecutors, given this information that we have about the training that they are receiving? What are the questions? How do we get these people running to be the district attorneys? You know, the attorneys who oversee our laws in our cities, in our counties, in our states. How do we go about engaging them as they are seeking our votes? Because these people get voted in,
0: yeah.
1: Darryl. I mean, they don't just get appointed.
0: Right.
1: Mr. Mulroy was voted in. Mm-hmm. You know, Kim Fox was voted in. I mean, this is what happens. And these progressive prosecutors, once they get in, they get attacked by the very mechanisms that they're a part of, which is the police, right? And then they get pushed out. What questions should we be asking? Because it is up to them to prosecute, right? So help me.
0: Absolutely. You're 100% on point on that, Santiva. And, you know, we've got to be very intentional in the questioning of people that are running for that prosecutor's office. We've got to ask them, you know, what would they do? What do they see as the problems? And be certain that their responses are matching our needs. That's got to be, you know, part of what we do. The other part of what we've got to do is that everyone that's out there that is protesting and marching and everything else, whether it's Madison or wherever it is, we got to be certain that we're also being certain that they're being registered to vote and that they're going to be voters. Because, you know, as you've indicated, and as we continually say, that, you know, it's the people that elect the prosecutors. It's the people that elect the mayors and county executives that appoint the police chief in these various areas. So we've got to be certain that we're at the polling place, and we're voting for people that are going to implement policies and practices that are in the best interest of our community. And that's, you know, all that when we talk about voting down ballot, all of that is part of that. And so, you know, I can tell you that when I was a prosecutor, our state's attorney, the state's attorney under which I worked, was constantly questioned from our community with regards to how would he deal with certain issues. It's that type of approach that we have got to take in electing prosecutors, in electing mayors and county executives and officials that appoint the police chiefs. Because the prosecutors and the police chiefs don't necessarily have to be on the same page. But the police chief and the mayor or the police chief and the county executive, they better be on the same page, because it's the mayor or the county executive that's going to pay the political price if they don't, and the people on the street are the ones that are going to pay the price if the police chief is just running off and doing whatever it is that they want to do to the community and policing. So certainly registering and getting to the polling place to elect both police, both mayors, county executives, as well as prosecutors that represent the community is extremely important. And as Robert just laid out, you know, we have a president now who is calling for, you know, rough policing, president of the United States, call for rough policing, quiet on the deaths that are done by ICE agents and all that's going on. All of that flows downhill as to what is believed to be acceptable in the lower ranks of law enforcement.
1: But how do we prevent another from having another Corey Ruiz? I mean, you're safe nowhere, Robert and Daryl. Not in your home, not on the street. If you're subdued, people tell you, you know, comply. Well, if you comply, you die. Did he comply? No. But when you see how these people are behaving, you're frightened to death. Robert, Daryl, you're frightened to death. And when you're frightened, you can make some bad decisions, right? Because I still don't, even if he did attack this man, but you know what? I want you to answer this, but I do want to hear from Fred. Robert, you were saying.
13: Well, I would say, and I see it all the time with criminal defense clients where you made a bad decision, and now you compound that with continuous bad decisions thereafter. Now, should any of those continuous bad decisions result in your death? Usually not. But the problem that we have is when you have a system which is set up, we're one of the few countries in the world where police walk around with guns, every single one of them. In most countries, guns and firearms are saved for special units. They are kept either in vehicles or in the station in special locked containers. So you don't have an issue with negligent discharge or over-aggressive police officers. You have a system which says that police are here to protect and serve. Also, in other countries, you'll notice when you go to Europe and other places, the police cars are bright green or yellow or very easy to find. Why? Because they are there to help you. Their intention is to provide assistance, so you should be able to easily identify them so they can come and help you. In America, we have dark stealth cars that you can't see because their goal is to sneak up on you. It's a difference in mentality when it comes to policing. It's a difference in concept when it comes to policing. It's this idea that this is the only system that works. We can look at every other country on earth that doesn't have these problems, because even quote-unquote developing or third world countries, as the Americans like to call them, don't have the number or per capita number of police shootings that you see happening in America. So clearly there is something that we are doing wrong, until we take that into serious advisement and make that a political issue again and change the cultural zeitgeist from the top down, we're going to continue to see this happening. It is a societal cancer that has to be exercised before we can fix it.
1: You know, Fred, before we go to break, I want to give you the floor so that you can make your comment. And what I'll do is have everyone respond to you during the break. Okay, Fred, what's on your mind? Great hearing your voice.
16: Okay, thank you. Thanks for taking my call. Okay, you guys must have been watching a different video than I'm watching. I'm watching the guy on his bicycle. The cops tries to cut him off, and they finally surround him, catch him. One of them's even tasing him. He's violent. And then I guess I couldn't see it on the video. He stabs one of the officers, so he takes out his gun, and he had an attitude. I can see that, and he kills him. But the man didn't comply. We have the same thing with the ICE agents. The people don't want to comply. This is not Tyrese Nichols. Your response, please.
1: Well, you know, he did prosecute the killers of Tyrese Nichols, D.A. Mulroy. First you, Robert, and then you, Daryl. I got a minute for each of you. Robert?
13: This is the problem why I say that it's something that has to be done from a societal level. If you look at an individual and say that because they did not immediately do what a government agent told them to do, that they deserve to die, well, you're no longer talking about America. You're no longer talking about a democratic system. You're no longer talking about the people being in charge and people having power. As we're now simply saying that the government has such power and control over us, we're not allowed to ask questions. We're not allowed to assert our rights. We're not allowed to disobey the government in any way, shape, or form. Well, we're no longer talking about representative democracy. We're now talking about the exact system we sought to overthrow when we came here. So we're dealing with bigger issues with regards to the way that America functions going forward. And we have to steer ourselves out of it because we're becoming the country we always warned other people about.
1: Daryl, you've got the final word. 1 minute.
0: Yeah, I've watched the video several times, and from what I could see, you know, from the video, is that, you know, they had Cory Ruiz under control. He was struggling a little bit, but they had him under. They had four officers, and he ends up with three shots to the head. This for touching car doors, riding away on a bicycle. Nah. It's not right, and the video, you know, certainly I think is an indicator of officers that need to be investigated, and the case should probably be prosecuted because it looked like an execution. That's exactly what it looked like.
1: What's the point of being an alleged criminal? What's the point if they're judge, jury, and executioner on the streets? Who's safe? Who is safe? Closing thoughts here on Keep Hope Alive with Reverend Jesse Jackson. 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
4: Do you ever wonder what the Bible says about what's going on in the world? Well, God's Word does have something to say. 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
1: 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Say hello, Jeremy. I know he's looking, he's trying, there you go. He's my wingman, Jeremy Geiger, sending him so much love today. I want to thank you for being with us. And of course, we are on Keep Hope Alive Reflections. You'll hear this show as a podcast tomorrow. Of course, Pandora, iHeart, Spotify, Apple, anywhere you find a podcast, please become part of the family there. And pray for the family of Corey Ruiz and all of these people. Pray for the souls of our police officers who get put in these positions where they have been told that we are their enemies instead of the people, their neighbors, their loved ones who need protecting. You know, at the end of the day, we still reach out to the police when we are in trouble, when there is trouble. We don't expect them to bring trouble. And Tanya Woods, you make the point, and I think Robert Petillo and Attorney Daryl Jones, Attorney Robert Petillo, all of you make the point that this has always been about protecting property. Indeed, we were property at one time. Human beings were property. And then we dehumanize people, and therefore, you can kill someone when you see them as less than. You make them killable. And that's what happened with Corey Ruiz. There's no way that you can justify holding down someone who's been subdued, and you shoot him in the head 3 times point blank range. What message did you send to a 13-year-old daughter? Think about that, everybody. Keep hope alive.
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18: Woke up early this morning, did my prayer and meditation, went and worked out. And come back and start going over online the news, and I still get the newspapers. I do both. And almost unnoticed, New York Times reported this morning that the Secretary of Education, McMahon, who was with her husband over world wrestling, has now disbanded the department that would deal with charges of discrimination or racism in the Department of Education. So if you are listening to me around the country and there's inequality based on race in your local schools, in your school boards, you cannot now go to the Federal Department of Education and put a claim of bigotry, racism, inequality, because they've dismissed that department. Now, that is consistent with them dismissing every civil rights situation and them saying we're no longer dealing with diversity, equity, and inclusion. I don't know what Donald Trump has to do to convince some of you that this administration is committed to rolling back whatever progress has been made toward racial empowerment of those that have been, by law, suppressed and oppressed. I don't know what is going to make some of us just face that. Now, we can debate how we address it, but I'm still shocked some of us are in denial. And it is something indicative of many of us that the way we handle our situations is live in denial, so it doesn't require us to stand up and fight back. Because to admit it, of there's inequality, there's unfairness, then it requires you to do something about it. So as long as you can act like it is not there. And Linda McCann comes out with this edict, as they've seen across the board in this administration, from the Smithsonian to all the way across the board. As long as you can deny it, then you are not going to have to answer, well, why are you not doing something about it? That's why we do this show. That's why I do my TV show. That's why we're marching in Washington. Because some of us have to answer this stuff and answer it well. I want people to know what's going on. Pamela Edgar says, good morning, Reverend Dr. Al Sharpton. This is your new friend, Pamela Edgar of Lebanon, Illinois. You have convinced me to join the National Action Network. I will join and get in the action today. Welcome. We need you, Pamela. I love it. Thank you for your message. She's on the message board early. I see Patricia Bent saying thank you for your exemplary leadership, Reverend Al. Our community needs your voice. And I see Bluey Cluey is on the board again. He said, Reverend Al, a guest on Nancy Gray's show, said Ben Crump wasn't the best person to read the autopsy because he mispronounced words. I guess you thought that was a point. I mean, really? Blue Cluey, I don't care what Nancy Grace or her guest says. Ben Crump has brought about, let me tell you something, I'll put it this way. I've been involved since I was 13 officially in civil rights. I've worked with many lawyers. And every lawyer got their fan club, and I accept that, no problem. But I can tell you, as one that has worked with many lawyers, and many of them brilliant, many of them good, none has been more consistent and more judicious to me than Ben Crump. I'm telling you from my own experience. I'm not taking away from any other attorney, but somebody can't tell me how I feel. He and I have been working together for over 20 years. I've not worked with any attorney that long. I've had attorneys 3 or 4 years, and we split up. They do something, I do something else. But we have been lockstep. And the reason I say that is because I can say what I've seen him do. There are policemen in jail this morning because of what he did. So whether he read the words right or wrong, ask them cops, was it right? Very few black lawyers, living or dead, can say they put cops in jail. They can make good speeches, sell good wolf tickets. But I'm talking about making the law work for us. No. I think that somebody said, you a Louie with no Cluey. I think that is all I'll say. I had to say, answer that for my brother. I see James Thomas says, Rev, I ask every day is how long are we going to get kicked around before we realize this administration doesn't like people of color? Well, I think you are absolutely right, James. And I think that's also the question that many of them are asking. They're saying we're doing all of this and there's no reaction. That's why this march I'm promoting on 28th with Martin III now is important. We're not saying nothing. That's why I was in Mississippi this week and then Washington, D.C. at the Progressive National Convention, and on and on and on. Things are happening all over the country. The question is, are we standing up and making them deal with it? And yeah, they gonna criticize you. I knew before I got off the phone talking to Nolan's family, I told them that people gonna say, oh, here comes Sharpton again. Oh, he wants some publicity. Like, I got a TV show and radio show. I don't need publicity. But somebody got to help keep putting the light on this stuff. And that's what Crump does in the courts. And that's what I try to do with Nan and others try to do. So all they can do is try to mock how he speaks or pronunciation of medical terms because they can't deal with the points he's bringing up. A, that's B is they wouldn't even be talking about him if it wasn't effective. Mind you, you hear nobody talking about irrelevant lawyers. Lawyers that can talk super black and do nothing. They don't care. They don't care anything about you sitting up in the hood selling wolf tickets. They care about you impugning their system and getting some drop of justice. I knew lawyers that I don't deal with white folks. Well, we're in a white country. We need lawyers that'll deal with them and know how to deal with them to get us some justice. All that super talk is nothing but a loud punk. And I've known some lawyers like that and got away from it. Let's take a break. Be right back. It's XL Friday. Let it out, let it out, let it out. Sharpton. Keeping it real. Be right back. Keep it real.
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20: It's Sybil Wilkes with what we need to know. Secretary of State Marco Rubio issued a stern warning to Tehran, declaring that an Asian nation summit in the Philippines that Iranian military actions against American forces will carry severe consequences. Responding to Iran's foreign minister, who framed their war policy as an eye for an eye, Rubio warned that President Trump's stance is a head for an eye, as 17 U.S. soldiers have died in the conflict since March. In Mississippi, Jackson County District Attorney Angel Myers is fiercely defending her office's investigation into the mysterious death of 18-year-old Nolan Wells. Following a private autopsy that left the cause of death undetermined, Myers released a video statement confirming the case will be presented to a local grand jury, emphasizing that every non-natural death receives a thorough review. Wells, who was black, was found dead near Horn Island on July 6 after traveling with a group of white friends over the holiday weekend. In Minnesota, 37-year-old Shiloh Hendricks was found guilty of disorderly conduct after a viral video captured her hurling racial epithets at an 8-year-old autistic black child on a playground over a pack of applesauce. A jury deliberated for about 9 hours before sentencing Hendricks to pay a $1,000 fine and perform 200 hours of community service. And in Florida, a father has been sentenced to 42 years in prison following the tragic hot car death of his 18-month-old son. Investigators confirmed that Scott Gardner got a haircut and drank for hours at a lounge while his toddler was trapped in his truck before returning to the bar to continue drinking after the child was pronounced dead. To subscribe to my free daily newsletter, please visit SybilWilkes.com. For all the news 24/7, go to News1.com. I'm Sybil Wilkes. Be informed. 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
1: But I haven't seen Mike Johnson on anybody's show other than Fox. Maybe they're afraid to come on shows with people that may ask them hard questions. But if you got a contact with him, call him and say, you asked me, and I said he's welcome to come on my show anytime. I'll cancel somebody to have Mike Johnson on. Okay? Do me that favor. Let me get ready to take some calls. 1-877-532-5797. You know, one of the things that I noticed in the last, I'd say 3 weeks, as we start promoting heavily on the march, as we started dealing with raising the questions of what really happened or didn't happen to Nolan Wells, that we get a lot more people on the message board with all kind of right-wing stuff. And I am thrilled about it because I know we're getting through when the haters come out, black and white. When we don't have no haters and name callers and all of that, I get concerned. But when they start, you know, trolling on the message board and other foolishness, I said, where are we getting through? I didn't know whether we was breaking through. We breaking through, at least in the public discussion. All right, let me go to the phones. I want to end the week with good blessings. I don't say luck, blessings. By hearing first from our beloved friend, Chicago, Illinois. And she is certainly something special to me, the beloved Miss Eunice of Chicago. How you doing, Miss Eunice?
2: Well, I woke up this morning.

0: so I'm doing okay. And how are you?
1: I'm blessed. I'm blessed.
0: Yes. And I would like to say condolences to the families who lost their lives in this senseless war. And Reverend, have you given thought as to why the highest court would give this man, who holds the highest office, authority to do what he wants? And to add insults, the checks and balance of the three equal branches is not working. And the legislators sit idly by and enable him. We all deserve equal rights as stated in the law. Demand number 47 is tearing down things, causing havoc all over the world. It is mind-boggling to me. So I don't know what's going to take place, but something has got to give. Prices going up every day. People are getting killed. And the nerve of Jim Jordan to bring to try and prosecute Jack Smith for lying to Congress, and he lied about something he was involved in at some school, wasn't he?
1: Yeah. Yeah.
0: And they all sit there and lie. And what about all the lies this president has told American people on a daily basis? I would say give me a break. These are some of the most unscrupulous people I've ever seen and heard of in the office today. Please, please, let's get together and go out and vote. We've got to get these people out of order, out of office, and get things in some kind of order. And thank God for you and Attorney Krupp for being there for the families. And God bless you and have a great weekend.
1: Thank you. Same to you. And love to hear your voice. I really, really hold your friendship dear. Let's go to Don in New Orleans, Louisiana. Don?
2: Brother Al, how you doing?
1: I'm doing very well. How you doing?
2: All right. Thanks for your service. I'm sure the fans.
1: Thank you. Thank you.
2: Country, when I say thanks for your empathy towards the people of this world. You know, the United Nations are looking to elect a new Secretary General. And I thought it was very interesting. I think they have three women, three men. Final six candidates. So that's a very important role as well. But you was talking about this president and this war. Hello?
1: Yeah.
2: The president of the United States and this, I don't know if it hasn't been declared a war, but this Iran conflict. And when he did, said, I need $87 billion on top of the $1 trillion for the defense budget to execute this conflict, settle this beef I'm having with Iran. So when he says that, people say taxpayers' dollars. It's not our dollars yet. What he does, he triggers the Federal Reserve to print more money. And the well-connected to the president and the those who are close to the apparatus, the big banks and all these investment houses, they get the money first. And they buy up all the assets and give the elites liquidity. You know, since they're asset-rich, cash-poor, that gives them liquidity to go out and buy some more assets. Production means and all this stuff. And then once they've acquired more of that, then they put the money into the economy and we lose purchasing power because of inflation and affordability. That's how it works. So when he declares he needs, like that guy said, we spent $37 billion on Iran. Well, what he's saying is, we spent 37, but we haven't felt it yet. People say taxpayer dollars, not our dollars yet. That's why the deficit is going up, you know, and they operate, this government, I find a lot of these administrations, when the economy is not doing well, fortunately, under Republicans mostly, that they operate under what we call private equity firms. You know, they go in, they leverage, buy out these companies. They swipe all the cash out. They load the balance sheets up with debt. of the companies that they acquire. They take all the liquidity and equity out of it, pay their investors and themselves handsomely for all this kind of stuff. That's how they operate. They operate. You look at how the president is doing. They're firing people, laying people, thousands of people off. They're getting qualified people. It ranks out of the military, out of these government agencies. They're dismissing them. One guy, they dismiss him after 54 minutes, a U.S. attorney, very seasoned U.S. attorney.
1: Not even an hour. Not even an hour they dismissed him. 54 minutes is 54 minutes is all he had. You're correct. And the question is, what are we going to do about it? Let's take a break. It's Exhale Friday, 1-877-532-5797. Be right back.
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0: Keeping it real, keeping it real. I'm your host, Reverend Al Sharpton. This Exhale Friday, whatever's on your mind, whatever's in your heart, 1-877-532-5797. 1-877-532-5797. And let me say, breaking news, that the DNC panel, Democratic National Committee panel, has voted that South Carolina should lead the 2028 primary calendar. Now, I wrote an op-ed piece about that in The Hill yesterday and been talking to our South Carolina NAN people, and I'm glad they're keeping South Carolina as the first primary. Now, what that means for a lot of you that are politically astute is that as they forecast all of the potential presidential candidates in the Democratic Party in 2028, most of whom were at our convention in April, that means that their first test is going to be in a state with majority black voters in the Democratic primary. So all of these middle-of-the-road people on the questions of discrimination, racism, going to have a hard time trying to run a campaign and not deal with our issues. And you can bet your bottom dollar I'm going to make sure I do my part in making sure they have to. So I think that's a good thing. That's a good thing. Let me say by way of announcements that Watch Politics Nation with Al Sharpton both tomorrow, which is Saturday, and Sunday, 5 p.m. Eastern Time. We're going to deal with a lot of these issues. South Carolina now being number one. We want to deal with the War Powers Act. We want to deal with the question of Nolan Wells. And I can tell you, over the weekend, I've already confirmed I have the Minority Speaker of the House, Hakeem Jeffries, will be on with us tomorrow night. I have the Mayor of Gary, Indiana, on. I have, over the weekend, Cleo Fields, the congressman in Louisiana, that they're trying to eliminate his seat with the redistricting. I have the chair of the Democratic Congressional Campaign, Susan Del Benny, among others. That is the liner. I told you, I don't do lightweights. We have heavyweights because I want to get into the heavy issues with people that are in the process and can tell me what is being done or not being done, so I can challenge them. So everybody from Hakeem to Cleo Fields, a congressman in the middle of the Louisiana district, redistricting, all of them, Mayor Gary, I think, Eddie Melton, going to be on this weekend. So make sure you watch both nights, Saturday and Sunday, on MS Now, 5 p.m. Eastern Time. Then you that are in the New York, New Jersey, Connecticut vicinity, you owe it to yourself to come to the Saturday Action Rally. I'll be there looking for you in the morning at National Action Network's House of Justice, 6 Hancock Place, which is really 124th and Morningside Drive, 9 a.m. to 11. And I suggest you get there early to get a seat in the main theaters. We had to go to an overflow room last week. And 9 to 11. I let you go at 11, and doesn't bother your Saturday, but it energizes. There's nothing like all of us communing together. Then you that are not in the New York area, you can watch it live on Impact Television or at NationalActionNetwork.net live stream or at YouTube/NAN or at the AME Zion Network. You got 4 different ways you can watch it. And I encourage you to do so. And the march, defend the vote march on the 28th of August. I talked with some of the labor leaders yesterday when I got off the air, including Randy Weingarten, American Federation of Teachers. They're coming with all of their members. The AFSCME is coming. This is a major black-led march. I told all of the labor leaders and everybody, we marched with y'all, now y'all got to march with us, and they'll be there. Question is, will you be there? If you say, you know what, I'm going. 5 weeks out, I'm going. And you want to register and say, how do I get a bus near me, or can I put together a bus? And y'all help me, we'll do both or either. All you have to do is go to www.nationalactionnetwork.net, www.nationalactionnetwork.net, and you can sign up right on the board there. It's very important that we make a stand. We've not done that based on our community. Everybody's welcome, but I think it is important that we make an expression, because we're the victims of this redistricting. We're the subject. They're saying there's no race involved. Well, we got to answer that, as well as the Affordable Care Act being expired, as well as DEI being taken out of the picture. No longer can you deal with diversity, equity, and inclusion. And we got to deal with it. And we want to energize people to go and use those last, because the march is August 28th, right around in a week before Labor Day, right after Labor Day is home stretch for the midterm elections. And Pamela Edgar saying we are 98 days and counting until voting day in November. You're on it, Pamela. You're on it. James Mitchell is saying on the message board, the untimely death of Nolan Wells has evoked fear and suspicion among black parents in Mississippi. They are cautioning their children to be watchful of who they associate with. This is 2026, yeah? Not only in Mississippi, James, people all over the country is saying that. And Pauline McCullough is saying back to you, James, can't blame them, Mr. James Mitchell. No, you can't. I mean, what is this, 2 weeks out and we still don't know the prosecutor? The coroner has not come with what happened? The family's pathologist came with his report. We've heard nothing from them. And then you got the governor attacking Ben and I for responding to a family request. I ain't never heard of Ocean Springs. The family called us. And I don't know what he's talking about for our own, whatever he said, our own gain. I came in and announced the reward and helped pay for gains. I ain't looking for a dime out of it. I never did. No family. Isn't it interesting you never had a family come out and say that I made a dime off of them? I asked them for a dime when they may have gotten millions in settlements. I never even got reimbursed for funerals we paid for, because that's what we do. But you get some clowns that always are saying, oh, they in it for something, or they this, they that. Well, ask the clowns, who said that they got something out of it? Tell me who they got it from. And they'll go off cussing and carrying on. Let's go to the phones. Let's go to Cynthia in South Carolina. Cynthia, you're keeping it real with Al Sharpton.
1: Yeah, good afternoon, Reverend Sharpton. How are you doing this afternoon?
0: I'm doing well. How are you?
1: I'm doing fine. Also, I was going to ask you a question also about the program you have on Saturday on Impact. sometimes the volume on the program, you cannot hear it. Even though you increase the volume at home, it still remains the same. So I would like to know, would you be able to contact them and let them know?
0: Yeah, I certainly will. I will contact Impact during the break. I did not know that. I know we know what's happening on NashActionNetwork.net because we control that. But Impact, let me get on that. Thank you for letting me know that.
1: Okay, thank you, Walker. And I want to speak about the parents of Nolan. I believe if the parents Nolan Wells had informed him of the history of Mississippi, of what happened to Emmett Till when he was killed in Mississippi during August the 28th, 1955, when he was 14, that he would have been reluctant to go out with all of those white men. I believe that he would have been alive today.
0: Well, let me say this. I think that that's possibly true. But I don't even know if the parents were alive in 1955 to tell them. And I don't know if the schools taught them about it. You got to remember the 1955 was 71 years ago. And neither one of these parents is in their 70s. And the educational system down Mississippi, I'm sure, is biased, and they're taking black history out of the school. So I don't know if the parents even knew the story. They know it now. I mentioned Emmett Till in my eulogy. I wouldn't necessarily blame the parents for not telling somebody something that they may not have known themselves. Thank you for your call. Let me take a break. We're coming right back. More of you on Exhale Friday. Whatever's on your mind, whatever's in your heart, keeping it real. Shopton.
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4: It's Sybil Wilkes with what we need to know. The state of Illinois is officially establishing a historic permanent tribute to American civil rights history. Governor J.B. Pritzker signed a landmark legislation into law designating July 25th as Emmett Till Day across the state of Illinois. The signing ceremony took place at Roberts Temple Church of God in Christ in Chicago, the historic site where Mamie Till Mobley held a courageous public open casket funeral for her 14-year-old son after Emmett was kidnapped, beaten, and brutally murdered by white supremacists in Mississippi back in 1955. On the consumer health and safety beats, a massive voluntary egg recall is underway across six states over potential salmonella contamination. The FDA announced that Midwest Poultry Services is recalling more than 1.5 million cartons of brown and white shell eggs distributed across Texas, Oklahoma, Arkansas, Louisiana, New Mexico, and Mississippi. The recall affects grade A and grade AA cartons sold under major store labels including Kroger, Brookshire's, Country Morning, Simple Truth, and Sunups. In Wisconsin, solemn crowds gathered in Madison for a candlelight vigil honoring 28-year-old Corey Ruiz, who was shot and killed during a struggle with law enforcement officers. Mourners brought flowers, candles, and signs to the neighborhood intersection where the shooting occurred, while Madison police placed four officers on administrative leave pending an official state investigation. And finally, SpaceX is preparing for another attempt to launch its massive Starship rocket from Starbase, Texas, this evening after technical engine issues and recent weather delays caused by Tropical Storm Bertha. If all goes as planned, tonight will mark the rocket's 13th experimental test flight. How lucky. To subscribe to my free daily newsletter, please visit SybilWilkes.com. For all the news 24/7, go to News1.com. I'm Sybil Wilkes. Be informed. 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
5: They said that he told him he was staying with some girl he met there. Young lady said, I believe her name is Katie, he told her he was getting on the boat, going back with them, young white female, and she saw them. We don't know if Katie's telling the truth. Three boys telling the truth. But what became troubling is they had his cell phone and his keys that they first denied having, and the 360 tracker brought the parents to one of their homes, and then he gave them the cell phone and said he didn't have the car keys. He was exposed to having them. He got the car keys. And a lot of his photos and messages were deleted that the mother knew had been there. So that's when the question of things began to trouble the family. What exacerbated it and caused the attention of a lot of us is then when the local law enforcement on day one said, yeah, they're aware of it and there appears to be no foul play here. And that's when my antenna went up and many others. What do you mean no foul play when you haven't even investigated this? You haven't gone in the cloud to see what's on his cell phone. You haven't asked the young men to let you see their cell phones, their messages. You haven't interviewed this Katie. You haven't made anybody say anything. You just going to immediately say it doesn't look like foul play? And as I said in the eulogy, before we do an operation, I tore part of my meniscus working out, so I'm going to do some outpatient surgery. But the first thing they wanted to do is go through my medical history. So I said, what I've got to deal with here is Mississippi's history. And from as far back as I could think, including Emmett Till, including Med Gevers, all killed right there, your history is troubling. Hopefully, this is a correction that you'll do justice and fairness. But given your history, we're coming, turning over every stop, a rock and every stone. And I think that that is important. So that's where I was yesterday. And I thank Dominique for sitting in and for you that dealt with it, the issues as we know it. We are looking at several issues today. We are looking at the fact now President Trump has imposed a 15% tariff on Canada. And he, at the World Cup, said the Canadian government needs to do something about the wildfires. We are dealing with the whole question of the midterms and battleground states getting ready. Arizona's primary sets up another battleground election. They'll be choosing a nominee for governor and Congress and several other statewide offices. Of course, Michigan and is having theirs and others. Republicans gonna have to have a choice too as well in some of these states. It's gonna be very, very interesting where this battle over the majority of Congress goes. So let's talk about how you see the midterms, what you think ought to be done and not done in the midterms. How do we get the vote out? What do we need to do we haven't been doing? And what needs to be addressed? I think that it is clear that affordability is one of the concerns, deep concerns of all Americans. But even there, it is not equal affordability in terms of the answer, because given the economic data that shows the difference between blacks and whites in terms of jobs, in terms of income, in terms of property or ownership or mortgages, we can't act like raising the issue of affordability is the same everywhere. And I think that it is important we deal with all that. So let's talk about all of that. It is Tell It All Tuesday. You can call in at 1-877-532-5797. 1-877-532-5797. And I see on the message board, we're getting a lot of messages already. Gerald Turrentine says, Brother Nancy Grave talking about Nolan Wells, that great, huh? I don't know what Nancy Grace is doing. Denise Hicks says, who is this black man that's talking down about Al Sharpton and Ben Crump? What's wrong with our society? Well, you always gonna get that. I know going in that some is gonna jump on us, and I'm ready for that. I hope they ready for me, because I'm not playing. This boy deserves justice. And, you know, Courtney James talking about if you're not worried about his taxes, you humans never cease to amaze. Courtney, get a life. I have no tax issues. You're talking about some 15 years ago that was settled. Get a life. Google it up. I have no tax issues. They keep trying to bring up stuff that ain't there. And the thing that amazes me is they do it while they support a convicted felon in the White House. When I had a business problem was Trump. I was never convicted of a crime. None. And Trump was convicted of business fraud and of sexual harassment. And you worried about whether or not we was fined for paying late taxes almost 20 years ago? Get a life. I feel sorry. You know what? During the commercial, I'm going to pray for you, Courtney. You need prayer. Prayer changes things. Let's take a break. We'll be right back. Keeping it real. Shouting. We'll be right back.
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7: It's Sybil Wilkes with what we need to know. Military operations in the Middle East have reached a critical escalation point. U.S. Central Command initiated a fresh wave of retaliatory strikes against Iranian military targets under direct orders from the president, aiming to dismantle Tehran's ability to attack commercial shipping in the Strait of Hormuz. Meanwhile, President Trump will travel to Dover Air Force Base Tuesday for the dignified transfer of 19-year-old Private Isabella Gonzalez of Carrollton, Texas, and 25-year-old First Lieutenant Tyler Feehan of Eva Beach, Hawaii. The two American soldiers were killed during an Iranian assault in Jordan. In severe weather news, forecasters are tracking what is now Tropical Storm Bertha. Heavy tropical downpours are threatening coastal communities from Florida's west coast to Louisiana, with a tropical storm watch active along the Florida Panhandle. And of course, that means flight delays are piling up. In New York City, a violent anti-ICE attack outside 26 Federal Plaza is under active federal investigation. Authorities arrested 43-year-old Andrew Arabaca after he allegedly detonated an incendiary device, set flammable liquids ablaze, and wielded axes, a hammer, and a machete while shouting slurs, leaving three people injured. And on the basketball court, WNBA leadership handed down a formal suspension following a viral hot mic controversy. The Toronto Tempo head coach, Sandy Brondello, was suspended for one game. She also issued a public apology after court audio captured her calling Atlanta Dream star Angel Reese a protected species during a heated officiating dispute. To subscribe to my free daily newsletter, please visit SybilWilkes.com. For all the news 24/7, go to News1.com. I'm Sybil Wilkes. Be informed. Be empowered.
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877-573-5797. And you can also go online to our message board at nationalactionnetwork.net. And Courtney Jane was saying, y'all worried about his taxes. You humans never cease to amaze me. Well, yeah, Courtney, you're absolutely right. Thank you for saying how ridiculous people are. But people are people. She also said, ma'am, he read comments wrong. I said, y'all are worried about his taxes. Y'all are worried about taxes. I was taken up for him. I'm not a Trump supporter. So that's why I want to get it straight. Trump, I read her statement wrong because I'm reading fast and talking on the air. But I appreciate that, Courtney. But I want you to understand this. Trollers are going to be they're going to be very active between now and the March, August 28th. They're going to be very active from now to midterms and beyond because they're angry that we're still out here. We're challenging Trump. We're challenging the Supreme Court. We're going to bring thousands to Washington, tens of thousands. And so they've got to try to distract and play games. All of my life, I've seen that. All that I have studied is the same pattern. When people fight, they fight back. Dr. King, who nobody equals, in my opinion, in the struggle here in the country, and the Montgomery boycott, they indicted him for taxes and said he stole the money from the Montgomery Improvement Association. He was acquitted. You're going to face that. It's like if you're going to be the basketball champion, you're going to have to face the other team getting shots in. Football, you're going to have to be a tackle. So I understand that, and I appreciate her standing up. Let me say, when you look at the billions of dollars, billions that they're spending in Iran, and won't even admit that this president did not know what he was doing, thought he could run in there. I was on Morning Joe early this morning, and this man thought he saw all of the Iranian people began marching. He thought he was going to ride in and on the crust of them toppling that government. And I'm not defending that government. I'm talking about how misguided I think this government under Trump was. He thought he could ride in.

0: The people ended up, many of them killed, Squell, and he went in and underestimated the determination of the Iranian military, and that they did not bow. They did not throw in the towel. They absolutely threw out, said that we'll take some losses, but we're not backing up. And I'm not saying that that is a good thing. Certainly, I'm not a supporter of a monarchy, but I'm not supportive of one in this country, too, that wants to be a monarch. So I think that it was very, very interesting to see now Trump trying to get himself out of what he got himself in. And I would not be as concerned about him getting himself out if he was the only one in it. People are dying on both sides because of what he's doing. Dying. The economy is being challenged and in some cases outright twisted. They're now saying that they are settling on the average gas price is going to be $4 a gallon or more. Like, that's all right. Amazing. That's why we got to fight back. And you're going to have your haters. I know that those people in Mississippi resented me some elements coming down there that lift up that this boy's a family deserves answers. I'm not saying what happened. I don't know. But I know we ain't not going to let y'all just play games with this boy's life. And if my coming down there helped to highlight it, I was there. And I knew they was going to attack me and Attorney Crump, Spike Lee went, Terrence T.O. went, the football player, he was at the funeral. I said NAN, National Action Network, put up a $50,000 reward for anyone that gives information that leads to the arrest or conviction of someone if a crime was committed. Tyler Perry texted me while I was speaking, so I know he was watching it online or on one of the networks, and said, I'll match your 50. And Tyler paid for the funeral yesterday. It was one of the few funerals Nan didn't have to pay for. Tyler paid for it and put up another 50. So it is serious when people, celebrities, people that don't have to do whatever for whoever, but they understand that could be my child. And that's what motivated them. I do this because I believe in it. And people can condemn me all they want. I really must answer my caller, not my critics. Let's take a break. Be right back. Keeping it real. I'm going to the phones. Shopton. Be right back.
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0: Keeping it real, keeping it real. I'm your host, Reverend Al Sharpton. Keeping it real. And we're back, 1-877-532-5797. Pamela Edgar is saying on our message board at NashActionNetwork.net. Good afternoon, Reverend Dr. Al Sharpton, Nash Action Network, and everyone who listens. I enjoyed your eulogy yesterday, as well as Attorney General Benjamin Crump's justice cry yesterday in Mississippi. Well, thank you. I was honored the family asked me to do it, and that's what I do. Let me just leave it that way. Go to the phones. Let's go to David in North Carolina. David? Is David there?
1: Yeah, I'm here, Reverend Al.
0: Yeah, go ahead. You're on the air.
1: Yeah, man. First of all, I just want to thank you so much for everything that you do and the people that's listening to my voice right now. If you and Attorney Crump didn't show up when y'all did, it will be in a better position than what we are. So when you came up there and talked about what the activists do when they show up because of all the trolls and people that like to throw shade and hate out there, and you said that you got to make them sweat because you the sweat man. Oh, boy, yeah. That was good to me. That was good to me. And I just wanted to say, just from an activist standpoint, I'm from North Carolina. One time I was working on a case in 2016, Deriante Miller. So if your assistant's there, they can write this down, because that case still needs to be looked into. Deriante Miller.
0: Deriante Miller?
1: Yeah, Deriante Miller.
0: Okay.
1: Yeah, he was killed by a state trooper here who has killed multiple unarmed black men and never been to court once. But when he came to kill in my town, I was on him. And it's very well documented online. If you look my name up, look up Deriante Miller's name, you'll see some stuff online. I was harassed by a fire chief here from the Sandy Bottom, North Carolina, volunteer fire department. He made a statement and put your name in it and posted it online, but he thought it was an insult. But what he said was, he was like, David Bell ain't no different from Dr. William Barber, Al Sharpton, and Jesse Jackson. He thought he really got off on that, but it was actually a compliment because he put me up there with you guys. So I took it as a compliment, you know. And just another few names, because a lot of these small towns, you know, in these rural areas, really don't get the national recognition. If your assistants are listening, I would love for them to take these names down. A guy named Trey McFadden out of Jacksonville, North Carolina. There were three white men that claimed he jumped out of a 60-mile-per-hour moving car. They didn't find his body till 8 days later, and one of the actual assailants led the police back to where the body was, and they just dropped the ball. Seemed like all the medical examiners and detectives and everybody that were working on the case, from what I read, have all retired and nobody's able to be reached. And that mother never got justice for her son. That happened back in 2017. I put it in the chat of your live under my name. I put a Facebook link to more of the story because I know we got to be quick here. So Deriante Miller, Trey McFadden, a guy named Lyndon Williams, he was run over by police here, speeding, had no sirens on. I led a march. I had to pay the police insurance and all this stuff. I thought we had the right to freedom to assemble peacefully, but I had to somehow pay the city for insurance and do all this, and the NAACP here didn't help me. But I led that march. His name was Lyndon Williams. He was about 56 years old, man, been crossing the street all his life. And just so happened, he get hit by the police and killed, drilled down the street. And it wasn't an open casket funeral because his body was in so many pieces. That's another name. Just throw out there about people from around my area and cases that I've worked on. But I just wanted to give you your flowers and thank you for everything you did. And then that little, that thing you said with that story about the roaches and turning on the light. People might thought that was a joke, but I'm telling you, that thing hit so hard. I've been sharing it around Facebook. Thank you for everything you do. When you do those little stories and make those little statements like that, they are very important. I don't care what nobody say. And please keep going, and please keep, God bless you with more years on your life. I know you're getting old, but please keep going and keep trying to get at every case in these small towns that people don't know about and amplify these names, you know.
0: I totally agree. I would love
1: to do an apprenticeship and to keep your legacy going, just to learn and be around and
0: I love your spirit. Your spirit, I can feel. Hold on. Get David's information and let me have Reverend Tunin and hook up with him. Figure out how we can work together with him in North Carolina. I love that. Thank you for your call. Let me go to Ira in Washington, D.C. Ira.
2: Hey, good evening, Brother Sharp. Thank you for taking my call. I know our time is getting short. The gentleman was on it for a second. I just got two important announcements to make. I had an article that I read on Threads that was saying that it's made by this lady. Take her name down and they make sure they research it. I fact check everything. The name of her site is on Threads. It's called Some Rep Point.
0: To the black lady. It's called what? Some Rep.
2: S-U-M-R-E-P and then Point. And she's a black lady.
0: S-U-M-S-E-T-R. Some yet. The duck. All right, go ahead.
2: So Some, S-U-M-R-E-P.
0: Point. Okay. R-E-P. Okay.
2: And her, R-E-P. And her at is at HD, the news, 0610 under the thread. Now, this article that I read is kind of disturbing because you was talking about it earlier, and you were saying that in Iran, this lady here, if you listen to that particular one she got, where Trump has a $10 million bounty on his head from the Iranians, but it's not the Iranian government. Let's get that clear. Everybody's doing that and saying that the Iranians have got is after him, but it's not that. It's so deep and deep.
0: Has that been credibly confirmed?
2: But I fact-checked it according to what the Bezos people and they fact-checking people said. It did say it's Islamic resistance in Iran was from an umbrella group, not the federal government, but an umbrella group, and they're not the official government. I did fact-check that. So it is true from what the AI says, but it's not from the actual government, but they're running on fear and trying to bomb Iran and kill them under the pretense of this umbrella group. And I want people to read, just see that article and read it. It tells everything that the man is running scared. He's doing all kind of things. He can't fly the new plane because they deemed it unsafe because of the threats against him. And he got to fly the old Air Force One again because that new plane hasn't been equipped to detect or protect him. It's really a deep article and how they're going to kill people. He said if he dies, he wants to wipe off Iran completely unsubstantiated facts. He wants to obliviate Iran. But as they say, all the places they said Iran did not hit, Iran has hit them and destroyed them, but did not tell the American public. They need to check this thing out. Look at that article and read it in that, listen to it in depth, and listen to it again and again. It's a lot of stuff that they're lying about. These Iranians is not, like you said, they're not no chumps. They are taking care of business, and the U.S. is not doing what they claim they do. They have no end game. They are just blowing smoke up some American people's backs. Minnesota, I can't talk no more because I'm mad. I'll talk to you tomorrow, brother.
0: All right, Ira. Thank you for your call. Let me go to Philadelphia, Pennsylvania, to Brother Jacob. Brother Jacob, you're keeping it real with Al Sharpton.
3: Peace be unto you, Reverend Sharpton, and to your global listeners, which I'm one of them. You know, I want to say this, man. Yesterday, your daughter Dominique was excellent, man. She. I'm telling you, you don't have to worry about nothing when you leave her in charge of the show, because she protects your platform, and she do it with love. Okay,
0: right.
3: I'm telling you, man. She a chip off the old block, man. I know you proud. I, you know, I ain't even got to ask you, are you proud of
0: No question about it. No question about
3: yeah.
0: it. That,
3: yeah.
0: That's why I let Dominique sit in when I have to do something, because I know she can handle it and with excellence.
3: Yeah.
0: I'm very proud of her.
3: Yeah. You know, and Reverend Sharpton, you can't be in on every case. We know that. But like the brother said, I thank you for being there for your people when they need you. You know, you a true servant. I mean, like the men of God, you know, they, you know, when you walk that path and you try to walk in their shoes, and most of the men I'm talking about didn't wear shoes, they wore sandals, right? But when you walk in that path, it ain't easy, man. And you got to, and then, you know, you already know, you ain't, like you said, it's like you was born for your mission, right? And all this little crazy stuff that people, lies and stuff they put out there. Well, they said it about greater men than you. You realize that. So you walk in, you, again, you walk in where God would have you to walk. And as Reverend Joe Williams of the Dixie Hummingbirds here in Philadelphia, he always say, brother, you just keep on doing what you do. And may God be with you, right?
0: That's right.
3: Thank you, Red. Thank
0: All
3: you.
0: Right. Thank you for your call. And thank you for listening. We're getting ready to go to break. I think if I take another call, we're going to run into the break. Let's take a break. I'll be right back. Keeping it real. Sharpton. Be right back. Hello.
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5: It's Sybil Wilkes with what we need to know. New confusion on the cyclospora outbreak across the country. Taylor Farms recalled several lettuce products after federal officials linked it to a widespread cyclosporiasis outbreak, though an investigation into the exact source of the parasitic illness is still ongoing. The U.S. Food and Drug Administration initially announced that a sample of lettuce from Taylor Farms of Mexico tested positive for cyclospora. It since said the result was a false positive. And Taylor Farms remains linked to the outbreak, though the FDA investigation said out of an abundance of caution, issued an expansive voluntary recall of Iceberg lettuce products on July 17. In Mississippi, a local police department is facing intense public scrutiny over allegations of workplace racism. An internal complaint reveals that Senatobia Police Sergeant Hunter Foster directed racist remarks toward a black co-worker, Officer Dexter Smith, just 2 days before a tragic officer-involved Walmart shooting that left a one-year-old child dead. Officer Smith subsequently resigned, citing the department's failure to address the event. In international politics, a sharp feud erupted between local city leadership and the White House. New York City Mayor Zoran Mandani is doubling down on proposals to arrest Israeli Prime Minister Benjamin Netanyahu when he arrives for the UN General Assembly this September. President Trump forcefully dismissed the mayor's statements on his social media, declaring that Netanyahu will not face arrest anywhere in the United States. And on the basketball court, WNBA's Toronto Tempo coach Sandy Bondello was suspended after a hot mic captured her calling Atlanta Dream star Angel Reese a protected species. To subscribe to my free daily newsletter, please visit SybilWilkes.com. For all the news 24/7, go to News1.com. I'm Sybil Wilkes. 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Be empowered.
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14: President, happy birthday, my sister. So, George, I read it on the air. Go ahead and tell us from your perspective why this day is so important.
15: Yeah, you know what? I think Melanie really gave us context for the cents on the dollar, but I want to give you context for full-time earning. So, Reverend Melanie, what's important to note is that July 21st represents one thing very specific. If a white man and a black woman all work full-time for 1 year, that white man will work from January 1 through December 31st. And make a salary. The black woman would have to work from January to December and then another 6 months and 21 days to meet that same 12-month salary the white man works. That's really important to understand. July 21st is not some arbitrary date. Every year we assess the leveraged income of full-time employees that are white men versus black women. And here's what I want you to understand. Under this current administration, the wage gap has gotten bigger for the first time in the last 2 decades. So when you have executive orders that are revoked, that roll back workplace protections against discrimination, that shows up with thousands, hundreds of thousands of black women losing their jobs. In addition, that means that their federal pay, their annual wages, then decrease. It's important for your listeners to understand, Rev, that what we're talking about now has nothing to do with qualified, not qualified, merit or no merit. It has everything to do with systems, gaps, and disparities. And black women fall on the short end of the stick, even though they're in many cases more qualified, more educated, have more access, but limited access to capital and gains as a full-time employee.
14: Wow.
15: Yeah.
14: Melanie, go ahead and give us some of the data you said that we can break down here.
16: Well, one of the things I did also want to point out, Rev, is that the unemployment rate has also nearly doubled over this last couple of weeks. So now that's the other impact that we're seeing. We released our Black Women's Roundtable Power Sister Vote poll. It's our 10th year. We have a sister Sojourn Strategies poster this year. And so this year we partnered up to really kind of focus in several parts. This part of the poll is about the economics. And so what it revealed for us is that Black women really see the half of Black women say they have been paid less than a coworker of the same job. We have 1,000 person survey, very diverse, for those who are intergenerational, but as well as also income and education. DEI, 43% of women polled report that recent cuts in DEI programs have already affected them or someone close to them. 44% of those polled have cut back on groceries or bought cheaper food over the last 3 months. 38% say their pay is falling behind the cost of living. So there's a lot of, and I mentioned about education being a factor that doesn't seem to even help. But the other last mm-hmm. thing I want to share, which I think ties into where we are, because we're not a one issue. When we did our top priorities for this year, looking at 2004, the top priority in 2024 was reducing cost of living. Now the top issue is protecting Social Security and Medicare. That is what the cuts in Medicare and we've seen. Number two this year is reducing the cost of living, of course. But number three, and it was on the list in 24, but now it's number three, fighting discrimination and racism. The other is bringing down health care and prescription costs, and what's lifted up into the 90th percentile, protecting voting rights. Wow. So we are very much paying attention, and that the mm-hmm. understanding that what's happening to us economically with our health care, tying it to the attack on our rights and freedoms, we get that voting rights is important. So August 28th, I know we were here to talk about that, is vital and critical to making sure that we may mobilize and point to the reality that every right and freedom that we have is being eroded, and what's core to that is, of course, fighting for our rights. Other things we have to do, we have to be on the ground fighting, but the voting rights is the linchpin to all of us, which is why they're attacking us.
14: And Siobhan, you are one of the speakers along with Melanie on August 28th, and mm-hmm. you have the unique position where you and NCNW own the own black-owned building on Pennsylvania Avenue. How important is it to put pressure on Washington? We had good rallies in Montgomery and in mm-hmm. Mississippi, mm-hmm. but to see the power is Washington. They need to see our outrage right there.
15: You know, what's interesting about that is the reason why Dorothy Height committed her life to ensuring that black women and black people, because I want to say black women means black men and black families. Her intention was to ensure we were on the proximity in this corridor of power, that black voices would actually be not only heard, but also yielded to. And what's important about this march that's coming up as we commemorate the March on Washington, Dorothy Height was one of the major architects behind the scenes.
14: That's right.
15: But she also represented the voice of women and the voice of young people. And so what this building means is that we're bringing together generations. That means that we are on Pennsylvania Avenue between the White House and the Capitol, that requires this justice system to see that black voices are going to be in the center of everything. And Rev, what's important for people to understand about the history of this space and the history of this moment in that March on Washington, that building sits on the land where the enslaved were sold. So this is a full circle moment. We're coming back to March. We're going to gather. We're going to connect at this building to support you and these efforts, because this is a family approach, intergenerational approach, to ensure that black voices, black economic power and political power stand clear of this work. So this is important for us. And I'll tell you this, Brad, we've been telling everybody, close the gap, cut the check. What's that mean? That means build power, build economy, build social leadership, economic opportunity, and civil rights, because all roads lead to this November election. All this work we're doing is about turning out and overperforming the turnout.
14: That is absolutely correct. Well, let me thank Melanie Campbell, and let me thank Siobhan Arlene Bradley. Happy birthday again.
15: Arlene,
14: let me thank
15: yes.
14: you, both, you for y'all's partnership and leadership. Let's take a break. We'll be right back. More of you and me on the phones. Keeping it real. Shopton. Be right back.

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1: It's Sybil Wilkes with what we need to know. Trade tensions along the northern border are escalating rapidly. The president signed 3 executive proclamations imposing an additional 50% tariff on select Canadian goods, including automobiles, dairy products, alcohol, and hockey sticks. The White House described the retaliatory tariffs as a necessary measure to level the playing field against alleged Canadian trade discrimination affecting crucial American exports. On the diplomatic front, President Trump issued a firm warning regarding foreign leaders on American soil. The president declared on his social media that Israeli Prime Minister Benjamin Netanyahu will not be arrested in any way, shape, or form during his upcoming U.S. visit, forcefully pushing back against statements from New York City Mayor Zohran Mamdani. Netanyahu's office dismissed international arrest warrants. In South Carolina political news, the sister of the late Senator Lindsey Graham announced she's officially seeking a full term. Senator Darlene Graham announced her candidacy for the upcoming special Republican primary on August 11th. Appointed by the governor, Henry McMaster, to temporarily fill the seat following her brother's passing, she now faces a competitive primary field. President Trump will travel to Dover Air Force Base Tuesday for the dignified transfer ceremony honoring 2 fallen American service members. 19-year-old Isabella Gonzalez and 25-year-old Tyler Feehan lost their lives during an Iranian military assault in Jordan on Friday. Finally, a major entertainment mega merger has been put on ice. A federal judge issued a 2-week temporary injunction halting the merger between Paramount and Warner Brothers Discovery after a dozen states filed antitrust lawsuits alleging the deal severely harms fair market competition. To subscribe to my free daily newsletter, please visit SybilWilkes.com. For all the news 24/7, go to News1.com. I'm Sybil Wilkes. 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
5: So just words. Now you see that everything that has been spoken is absolutely true. There is no reason for a black person to walk around in America at this moment, at this state, at this time, after 250 years of celebration, and not understand exactly how we fit into all of this, much alone those who would support it. This is a moment.

0: taking the time to really give flowers to those like yourselves who can really sit back and tell someone something. And I am so fortunate, Rev, that in my obituary and in my monologue, I can say that I also lived in the times of Reverend Al Sharpton, because you're that same preacher from New York that I've watched the whole time when James was alive. And Rev, there was never a stronger or more powerful song for all of us right now at this moment, no matter where you are or what you're thinking or feeling. Like James said, I don't need nobody to give me nothing. Just open the door and I'll get it myself. Because too many have paved the way for us. Too many have sacrificed for us. And these things that are happening, you know, this loss of life and stuff, ought to be the moment and the time that individuals sit down at a table and do as your show says, and in keeping it real, ask themselves one question: who are you? Because everybody else seems to have a family tree. And if you can't figure all that out, maybe it ought to start with you picking up some cultural references and tuning into the show and realizing that we came from a continent, we were enslaved, and in 2026, it is a damn shame that some of us are still enslaved and our minds that won't even understand the very principle of the power of the vote. I love you, Rev. Truly, I do, man.
1: I love you. Thank you for your wisdom. Thank you, Tommy. Let me go to Ray in Cincinnati, Ohio, the Buzz. Ray?
2: Hey, we say, Rev, thanks for taking my call. A couple of things. When it comes to Donald Trump, he's in quicksand. And I think that's why he came out with these tariffs on Canada. It's almost like, let's take Iran, for instance. Because I heard on Nicole Wallace's show yesterday, one analyst, he said, the Americans, when it comes to this war, and correct me if I'm wrong or not, when it comes to this war, Americans care how many Americans die, but Iran don't care. They can lose 2, 5, 10,000 Iranians, and they don't care. You know, and I was surprised to hear that. And now I know it makes sense. And so Donald Trump, he's in quicksand, and he don't know how to get out of it. And so, but the one thing I'm scratching my head about is when he's doing everything he can to win the 2026 midterm. And so there is something with everything they've done in 2 years with this 2025 project. There is something, and I don't think, at least I don't know, that they have in store. And I think if the Americans, what'd you say?
1: Go ahead.
2: No, I was going to say, if the American people knew what they had in store, what's coming, you know, they'll be apt to actually, you know, vote. You know, a lot of people may end up just voting if they knew what was coming down the pike. Now, they got rid of a lot of jobs. They got rid of a lot of programs. They got rid of DEI. But there is something else coming that even MSNBC don't talk about. I don't even hear anybody talking about 2025 project anymore, you know, unless the one guy that comes on, I think I forgot his name, but he talked kind of fast on Nicole's show. But have you heard anything that the Trump had, the administration has in mind for the next 2 years?
1: I mean, they've been pretty open about it. They are definitely trying to continue to break down the voting rights. They got the Supreme Court, gave them a major victory. And they are now going to try and interfere with people at the polls, which is why at the march, August 28th, we're going to talk about how we build brigades all over the country to protect the right to vote. They are also arrogantly saying we've broke down DEI, diversity, equity, and inclusion. So I don't think it takes a rocket scientist to figure it out. They wrote it out, and they're doing it, and they're executing it. The question is, why are we not responding?
2: Right, right. And so I heard another analyst was saying that the 2026 midterm doesn't scare him. Because he was saying chances are the Democrats will win. He says what scares him is the 2028. as if J.D. Vance or Marco Rubio is a threat. You know, so...
1: I think that's a concern, that if one of them got in, they'd only continue what Trump is about. But I heard yesterday while I was in Mississippi that there's some real buzz among Republicans about running Donald Jr.
2: About running Donald Trump again?
1: No, running Donald Trump Jr., his son.
2: Oh, yeah, I wish they would. That clown would never get in.
1: Well, I said that about his daddy, but I don't take nothing for granted. That's why we've got to register, and we've got to turn people out in a big way. Thank you for your call. Let me take a break. We'll be right back. Keeping it real. Shouting. Be right back.
3: This is an important notice to all U.S. taxpayers. The IRS is giving away billions of dollars in tax savings through a federal program called the Fresh Start Initiative to aid delinquent taxpayers. 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

0: Well, I'm your host, Reverend Al Sharpton, and we're back, 1-877-753-2597. And of course, you can also go to the message board at nationalactionnetwork.net. I've been working the phones and doing meetings here around Politics Nation this weekend, and of course our weekly rallies. But of course, I also want to remind you all that we must register for the march. I'm getting ready to go on a couple of Zoom calls about the march. I'm going to have Dominique sit in for me, as she sat in the whole show yesterday while I was in Mississippi. And I see, put up that, I want to answer this before I go. Bluey Cluey says, nobody wants to hear Reverend Al's daughter. She needs to pay her dues and earn it. Well, you know, when Dominique was about 6 months old, her mother had her marching in Howard Beach. And she's been at every march ever since, grew up in the movement, and has helped found Huddle, which has led some of the fights. So I got the problem, no clue, Louie, is that you don't know she paid her dues because you haven't been around when dues was paid. You too busy trolling. So no clue, Louie. I figured I would answer that for you since now you in charge to talk about who paid some dues that you ain't bust the grape or mashed the potato. That's from Dominique's daddy, who paid his dues. Dominique, you got it, and I'll be back before it's over.
1: Certainly, good afternoon to everyone, and thank you, Rev, for your advocacy, and certainly, you know, thank you for taking up for me. Good afternoon. Good afternoon to those on the message board. Good afternoon to those who are listening all over the country. Certainly, we are definitely getting into the action and on the move in various aspects around the country. And as Rev is heading out for this meeting, you know, I also just got out of a meeting as we are organizing around August 28th and the March on Washington. And it is very interesting to see in this moment how so many young people are stepping up, who want to be involved, who are asking, well, what can I do? How can I be involved? These issues are what I feel passionate about, and really trying to really set the atmosphere for activity. And I think that's really important that we stay active in this moment. It's great to talk about things, and I think it's informative to be knowledgeable and to be intentional with our conversation and what we're doing. But it's another thing to be active, and it's another thing to be actively involved. And those two things are very different. And I feel like in this moment, the activity is what needs to be sparked. And it is interesting and also, you know, great for me to see, as Reverend Sharpton said, you know, I've been marching and being involved, in the movement since I was a little girl. And knock on wood, I'm gonna be 40, y'all, July 31st. So that's a long time too. I really pace myself looking at the activity of the young people. And, you know, I saw this surgence when Barack Obama ran for president. I saw this surgence, you know, even locally again when Zohran Mamdani became mayor of New York. So I see this surgence of young people and the energy and being involved and getting involved in the electoral process. And I talked about it from, you know, both the national standpoint and also local standpoint, because I feel like, you know, all of these elections matter very, they're very important. But the activity, I think, seeing how the momentum of people say, oh, you know, like, you know, young people, they're not really paying attention to this. They're not really interested in marching. You know, they're not really, you know, on that wave. in terms of understanding the sacrifice and the commitment and everything that went involved from, you know, former generations and how we get to this point now and all of the strides that went into fighting for the liberties that we have today. But the surges of activity to me, I feel is fervor in this moment. And to just get off a call with over 30 organizations of young people, who are committed to saying, I'm not only coming on August 28th, but I'm committed to taking the stance. I'm committed to going back to my community and hosting forums and hosting conversations and doing activities, whether it's drives, whether it's, you know, whatever it is. I'm going to show up and my activism is going to show up. And I feel like that collective energy is what we need in this moment. And so I am very excited, not only for the symbolic reference of what August 28th brings in terms of the lineage and really working towards, you know, standing in the moment for fighting and protecting the liberties such as voting rights that we fought so vehemently for, and such as justice in various shapes and forms, and how we are really rolling back on a lot of those liberties that we have come to really take for granted in retrospect. And so seeing that activity and speaking with those young people and seeing just the energy and the resurgence, and, you know, after you know, witnessing and seeing what happened at the yesterday for Nolan Wells, and how courageous leaders are taking stance all over the country, and how, you know, celebrities and athletes and everyone is joining in and getting involved and saying, wow, what happened to Nolan? I want to be a part of that. I want to know what happened. I want to be a part of uncovering the truth, and having people really speak to that. I think it's dynamic. And I think that we need to, you know, really tap into that energy. And so I'm excited about August 28th. I'm excited about the action agenda that's formulating, all across the country. I'm excited about how students, and how, you know, young people, all over the country, are being excited, getting excited about being involved in something that is bigger than themselves, being involved in the movement, being involved in really laying a foundation and groundwork in fighting for the things that we know we deserve. And so that's something for me. I don't know about y'all, but that's something else for me. And I, you know, I had to share that with everyone, and definitely feel like, you know, we are constantly trying to defend ourselves, you know, and as activists, yeah, we're always kind of on that block in terms of having defending ourselves and defending why we're taking a stance or why we feel it's important for us to step out and stay involved and stay active and stay vocal. We're constantly defending ourselves, and we're constantly, you know, trying to provide information and facts and all kinds of stuff to try to inspire others to join the fort and to join the movement. And I think that, you know, we have become complacent sometimes in our conversation, because it's like, you know, we're doing too much defending instead of being proactive about what we're going to do. And so I am really excited about August 28th, because it's going, you know, to really give us that resurgence, that energy, you know, that collective, camaraderie, I feel like, that we need to come together and do this work. And so I don't know about you. I know that we are organizing buses and people and having all kinds of activities happening around what we feel. But we need you involved. We need your family involved. We need you to have these uncomfortable conversations as well with us, and join the movement and join, you know, what we're doing, because it is dynamic. And I think that it is important for everyone who can to collectively be involved in this. So I will say that, and thank you to Rev for his leadership and for always, you know, opening the doors, especially for young people to learn and to be involved and to really utilize our skills. We all have very unique skills, and we can make very unique contributions to this because we individually all have something unique and something amazing to bring to the table. And I feel like we should focus on that and stop trying to be critical and stop trying to point fingers and stop trying to find what's wrong and really, you know, work together to deal with what's right and what's going to be right coming out from the collective organizing. So let's go back to the phones. And I know that we've got a lot of folks holding on and want to get involved in the conversation, staying active and being involved. And you can join in on the conversation by calling us today at 1-877-532-5797, 1-877-532-5797. Let's go to Jihad, listening to us from Atlanta on WAOK. Jihad, you're keeping it real. Good afternoon.
2: Hey, good afternoon. How are you doing?
1: All right. How are you?
2: Good, good. Ditto, and I agree with everything you said. I want to push back on something I heard just before Rev got off the air. Mm-hmm. And there was a gentleman trying to explain that in the Iran-America dispute or war, that the Iranians don't care how many people they lose. Mm-hmm. And his position was that America cares, but Iranians will just kill their people. You know, and when I heard him say that, I just had to push back just a little bit, and I'll just push back with information. Mm-hmm. If a people are fighting for their life and they have evidence looking at them, and the evidence that I'm going to present to him is Iraq, Libya, Syria, and the ultimate evidence is Gaza. They see mm-hmm. where a people have been murdered for 4 years. And move their civilization bombed into bricks, which now look like dust. That's what they see. Hmm. So for him to believe that they would fight to the end with their people, and that's something stupid, or that's something that's not worth fighting for, that they don't care, is really a misnomer. And it's quite sad when we look at our history, when we see that there is a people that will put you in slavery for 250 years, people mm-hmm. that will go to church and go to carry on their everyday lives and watch another human being being placed mm-hmm. in that kind
1: and
2: of
1: put
2: position.
1: God in it and put God in it
2: and put God in it. That's correct. You know what I mean?
1: Jahan, hold on. I hear the music. I don't want to cut you off. So hold on, brother. We're going to take this break. Dominique Sharpton, I'm sitting in for Rev. Join the conversation, 1-877-532-5797. We'll be back with more of Keeping It Real with Sharpton. We'll be right back.
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4: It's Sybil Wilkes with what we need to know. Military operations in the Middle East have reached a critical escalation point. U.S. Central Command initiated a fresh wave of retaliatory strikes against Iranian military targets under direct orders from the president, aiming to dismantle Tehran's ability to attack commercial shipping in the Strait of Hormuz. Meanwhile, President Trump will travel to Dover Air Force Base Tuesday for the dignified transfer of 19-year-old Private Isabella Gonzalez of Carrollton, Texas, and 25-year-old First Lieutenant Tyler Feehan of Eva Beach, Hawaii. The two American soldiers were killed during an Iranian assault in Jordan. In severe weather news, forecasters are tracking what is now Tropical Storm Bertha. Heavy tropical downpours are threatening coastal communities from Florida's west coast to Louisiana, with a tropical storm watch active along the Florida Panhandle. And of course, that means flight delays are piling up. In New York City, a violent anti-ICE attack outside 26 Federal Plaza is under active federal investigation. Authorities arrested 43-year-old Andrew Arabaca after he allegedly detonated an incendiary device, set flammable liquids ablaze, and wielded axes, a hammer, and a machete while shouting slurs, leaving three people injured. And on the basketball court, WNBA leadership handed down a formal suspension following a viral hot mic controversy. The Toronto Tempo head coach, Sandy Brondello, was suspended for one game. She also issued a public apology after court audio captured her calling Atlanta Dream star Angel Reese a protected species during a heated officiating dispute. To subscribe to my free daily newsletter, please visit SybilWilks.com. For all the news 24/7, go to NewsOne.com. I'm Sybil Wilks. Be informed. Be empowered.
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3: 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They pulled her in the back room, and you ain't heard nothing come out of her mouth since, because that is the reality with us.
2: Just keep it real.
3: 77% of every black home in America is headed by a single mother. If we're going to get a hold on these crimes, and you see this man has just issued the National Guard, the feds have taken over D.C., who they going to lock up? Our people.
2: Sharpton keeps it real.
4: Trump is at it again, deploying the military and National Guard to D.C. Yeah, that is a fact. You know, people talk about this is almost a police state. It is a police state in Washington. This is going to lead to some confrontations between police and citizens.
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2: From the National Action Network corporate headquarters in New York, keeping it real. It's XL Friday. And now, America's number one civil rights leader, the Reverend Al Sharpton.

0: and we hear what y'all got to say. Plus, I've been out the last 2 days. I was in Washington, D.C. yesterday, speaking for the National Progressive Baptist Convention, trying to energize and organize them for the big march August 28th there in Washington. And as everybody knows, day before that, 2 days before that, I was in Mississippi doing the funeral services for Nolan Wells. And yesterday, they released the preliminary autopsy and that I think are being swept under the rug that are dangerous. Let me give you a point of concern. I woke up early this morning, did my prayer and meditation, went and worked out, and come back and start going over online the news, and I still get the newspapers. I do both. And almost unnoticed, New York Times reported this morning that the Secretary of Education, McMahon, who was with her husband over world wrestling, has now disbanded the department that would deal with charges of discrimination or racism in the Department of Education. So if you are listening to me around the country and there's inequality based on race in your local schools, in your school boards, you cannot now go to the Federal Department of Education and put a claim of bigotry, racism, inequality, because they've dismissed that department. Now, that is consistent with them dismissing every civil rights situation and them saying we're no longer dealing with diversity, equity, and inclusion. I don't know what Donald Trump has to do to convince some of you that this administration is committed to rolling back whatever progress has been made toward racial empowerment of those that have been by law suppressed and oppressed. I don't know what is going to make some of us just face that. Now, we can debate how we address it, but I'm still shocked some of us are in denial. And it is something indicative of many of us that the way we handle our situations is live in denial, so it doesn't require us to stand up and fight back. Because to admit it, of there's inequality, there's unfairness, then it requires you to do something about it. So as long as you can act like it is not there, and Linda McCann comes out with this edict, as they've seen across the board in this administration, from the Smithsonian to all the way across the board, as long as you can deny it, then you are not going to have to answer, well, why are you not doing something about it? That's why we do this show. That's why I do my TV show. That's why we're marching in Washington. Because some of us have to answer this stuff and answer it well. I want people to know what's going on. Pamela Edgar says, good morning, Reverend Dr. Al Sharpton. This is your new friend, Pamela Edgar of Lebanon, Illinois. You have convinced me to join the National Action Network. I will join and get in the action today. Welcome. We need you, Pamela. I love it. Thank you for your message. She's on the message board early. I see Patricia Bent saying thank you for your exemplary leadership, Reverend Al. Our community needs your voice. And I see Bluey Cluey is on the board again. He said, Reverend Al, a guest on Nancy Grace's show, said Ben Crump wasn't the best person to read the autopsy because he mispronounced words. I guess you thought that was a point. I mean, really? Blue Cluey, I don't care what Nancy Ray, Grace or her guest says. Ben Crump has brought about, let me tell you something, I'll put it this way. I've been involved since I was 13 officially in civil rights. I've worked with many lawyers. And every lawyer got their fan club, and I accept that, no problem. But I can tell you, as one that has worked with many lawyers, and many of them brilliant, many of them good, none has been more consistent and more judicious to me than Ben Crump. I'm telling you from my own experience. I'm not taking away from any other attorney, but somebody can't tell me how I feel. He and I have been working together for over 20 years. I've not worked with any attorney that long. I've had attorneys 3 or 4 years, and we'd split up. They do something, I do something else. But we have been lockstep. And the reason I say that is because I can say what I've seen him do. There are policemen in jail this morning because of what he did. So whether he read the words right or wrong, ask them cops, was it right? Very few black lawyers, living or dead, can say they put cops in jail. They can make good speeches, sell good wolf tickets. But I'm talking about making the law work for us. No. I think that somebody said, you a Louie with no Cluey. I think that that is all I'll say. I had to say, answer that for my brother. I see James Thomas says, Rev, I ask every day is how long are we going to get kicked around before we realize this administration doesn't like people of color? Well, I think you are absolutely right, James. And I think that's also the question that many of them are asking. They're saying we're doing all of this and there's no reaction. That's why this march I'm promoting on 28th with Martin III now is important. We're not saying nothing. That's why I was in Mississippi this week and then Washington, D.C. at the Progressive National Convention and on and on and on. Things are happening all over the country. The question is, are we standing up and making them deal with it? And yeah, they're going to criticize you. I knew before I got off the phone talking to Nolan's family, I told them that people going to say, here comes Sharpton again. Oh, he wants some publicity. Like, I got a TV show and radio show. I don't need publicity. But somebody got to help keep putting the light on this stuff. And that's what Crump does in the courts, and that's what I try to do with Nan, and others try to do. So all they can do is try to mock how he speaks or pronunciation of medical terms because they can't deal with the points he's bringing up. A. That's B is they wouldn't even be talking about him if it wasn't effective. Mind you, you hear nobody talking about irrelevant lawyers. Lawyers that can talk super black and do nothing. They don't care. They don't care anything about you sitting up in the hood selling wolf tickets. They care about you impugning their system and getting some drop of justice. I knew lawyers that I don't deal with white folks. Well, we're in a white country. We need lawyers that'll deal with them and know how to deal with them to get us some justice.
1: Keeping it real.
0: All that super talk is nothing but a loud punk. And I've known some lawyers like that and got away from them. Let's take a break. Be right back. It's XL Friday. Let it out. Let it out. Let it out. Shopton. Keeping it real. Be right back.
1: Keeping it real.
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1: Other foolishness. I said, where are we getting through? I didn't know whether we was breaking through. We breaking through, at least in the public discussion. All right, let me go to the phones. I want to end the week with good blessings. I don't say luck, blessings. By hearing first from our beloved friend, Chicago, Illinois. And she is certainly something special to me, the beloved Miss Eunice of Chicago. How you doing, Miss Eunice?
2: Well, I woke up this morning, so I'm doing okay. And how are you?
1: I'm up. I'm woke up too. I'm glad. I'm blessed. I'm blessed.
2: Yes. And I would like to say condolences to the families who lost their lives in this senseless war. And Reverend, have you given thought as to why the highest court would give this man, who holds the highest office authority, to do what he wants? And to add insult, the checks and balance of the three equal branches is not working. And the legislators sit idly by and enable him. We all deserve equal rights as stated in the law. Demand number 47 is tearing down things, causing havoc all over the world. It is mind-boggling to me. So I don't know what's going to take place, but something has got to give. Price is going up every day. People are getting killed. And the nerve of Jim Jordan to try and prosecute Jack Smith for lying to Congress, and he lied about something he was involved in at some school, wasn't he?
1: Yeah. Yeah.
2: And they all sit there and lie. And what about all the lies this president has told American people on a daily basis? I would say give me a break. These are some of the most unscrupulous people I've ever seen and heard of in the office today. Please, please, let's get together and go out and vote. We've got to get these people out of order, out of office, and get things in some kind of order. And thank God for you and Attorney Crook for being there for the families. And God bless you and have a great weekend.
1: Thank you. Same to you. And love to hear your voice. I really, really hold your friendship dear. Let's go to Don in New Orleans, Louisiana. Don?
3: Brother Al, how you doing?
1: I'm doing very well. How you doing?
3: All right. Thanks for your service. I'm sure the
1: thank you.
3: For the
1: thank you.
3: Country. When I say thanks for your empathy towards the people of this world. You know, the United Nations are looking to elect a new Secretary General. And I thought it was very interesting. I think they had three women, three men. Final six candidates. So that's a very important role as well. But you was talking about this president and this war. Hello?
1: Yeah.
3: The president of the United States and this, I don't know if it hasn't been declared a war, but this Iran conflict. And when he did, said, I need $87 billion on top of the $1 trillion for the defense budget to execute this conflict, settle this beef I'm having with Iran. So when he says that, people say taxpayers' dollars. It's not our dollars yet. What he does, he triggers the Federal Reserve to print more money. And the well-connected to the president and the those who are close to the apparatus, the big banks and all these investment houses, they get the money first. And they buy up all the assets and give the elites liquidity, you know, since they're asset-rich

0: 40. That gives them liquidity to go out and buy some more assets production means and all this stuff. And then once they've acquired more of that, then they put the money into the economy, and we lose purchasing power because of inflation and affordability. That's how it right. works. It's not, it's, so when he declares he needs, like that guy said, we spent $37 billion on Iran. Well, what he's saying is we spent $37 billion, but we haven't felt it yet. People say taxpayer dollars, not our dollars yet. That's why the deficit is going up. You know, and they operate, this government, I find a lot of these administrations, when the economy is not doing well, fortunately, under Republicans mostly, that they operate under what we call private equity firms. You know, they go in, they leverage, buy out these companies, they swipe all the cash out, they load the balance sheets up with debt of the companies that they acquire. They take all the liquidity and equity out of it, pay their investors and themselves handsomely for all this kind of stuff. That's how they operate. They operate. You look at how the president is doing. They're firing people, laying people, thousands of people off. They're getting qualified people in ranks out of the military, out of these government agencies. They're dismissing them. One guy, they dismiss him after 54 minutes, a U.S. attorney, very seasoned U.S. attorney.
1: Not even an hour. Not even an hour they dismissed him. 54 minutes is all he had. You're correct. And the question is, what are we going to do about it? Let's take a break. It's XL Friday, 1-877-532-5797. Be right back.
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1: Reverend Al Sharpton. This Exhale Friday. Whatever's on your mind, whatever's in your heart, 1-877-532-5797. 1-877-532-5797. And let me say, breaking news, that the DNC panel, Democratic National Committee panel, has voted that South Carolina should lead the 2028 primary calendar. Now, I wrote an op-ed piece about that in The Hill yesterday and been talking to our South Carolina NAN people, and I'm glad they're keeping South Carolina as the first primary. Now, what that means for a lot of you that are politically astute is that as they forecast all of the potential presidential candidates in the Democratic Party in 2028, most of whom were at our convention in April, that means that their first test is going to be in a state with majority black voters in the Democratic primary. So all of these middle-of-the-road people on the questions of discrimination, racism, going to have a hard time trying to run a campaign and not deal with our issues. And you can bet your bottom dollar I'm going to make sure I do my part in making sure they have to. So I think that's a good thing. That's a good thing. Let me say by way of announcements that Watch Politics Nation with Al Sharpton, both tomorrow, which is Saturday, and Sunday, 5 p.m. Eastern Time, we're going to deal with a lot of these issues. South Carolina now being number one, we want to deal with the War Powers Act. We want to deal with the question of Nolan Wells. And I can tell you, over the weekend, I've already confirmed I have the Minority Speaker of the House, Hakeem Jeffries, will be on with us tomorrow night. I have the Mayor of Gary, Indiana, on. I have, over the weekend, Cleo Fields, the Congressman in Louisiana, that they're trying to eliminate his seat with the redistricting. I have the Chair of the Democratic Congressional Campaign, Susan Del Benny, among others. That is the liner. I tell you, I don't do lightweights. We have heavyweights because I want to get into the heavy issues with people that are in the process and can tell me what is being done or not being done, so I can challenge them. So everybody from Hakeem to Cleo Fields, a congressman in the middle of the Louisiana district redistricting, all of them, Mayor Gary, I think, Eddie Melton, is going to be on this weekend. So make sure you watch both nights, Saturday and Sunday, on MS Now, 5 p.m. Eastern Time. Then you that are in the New York, New Jersey, Connecticut vicinity, you owe it to yourself to come to the Saturday Action Rally. I'll be there looking for you in the morning at National Action Network's House of Justice, 6 Hancock Place, which is really 124th and Morningside Drive, 9 a.m. to 11. And I suggest you get there early to get a seat in the main theaters. We had to go to an overflow room last week. And 9 to 11. I let you go at 11, and it doesn't bother your Saturday, but it energizes. It's nothing like all of us communing together. Then you that are not in the New York area, you can watch it live on Impact Television or at NationalActionNetwork.net live stream, or at YouTube/NAN, or at the AME Zion Network. You got 4 different ways you can watch it. And I encourage you to do so. And the march, defend the vote march on the 28th of August. I talked some of the labor leaders yesterday when I got off there, including Randy Weingarten, American Federation of Teachers. They're coming with all of their members. The AFSCME is coming. This is a major black-led march. I told all of the labor leaders and everybody, we marched with y'all, now y'all got to march with us, and they'll be there. Question is, will you be there? If you say, you know what, I'm going. 5 weeks out, I'm going. And you want to register and say, how do I get a bus near me, or can I put together a bus? And y'all help me, we'll do both, or either. All you have to do is go to www.nationalactionnetwork.net, www.nationalactionnetwork.net, and you can sign up right on the board there. It's very important that we make a stand. We've not done that based on our community. Everybody's welcome, but I think it is important that we make an expression, because we're the victims of this redistricting. We're the subject. They're saying there's no race involved. Well, we got to answer that, as well as the Affordable Care Act being expired, as well as DEI being taken out of the picture. No longer can you deal with diversity, equity, and inclusion. And we got to deal with it. And we want to energize people to go and use those last, because the march is August 28th, right around a week before Labor Day. Right after Labor Day is home stretch for the midterm elections. And Pamela Edgar saying we are 98 days and counting until voting day in November. You're on it, Pamela. You're on it. James Mitchell is saying on the message board, the untimely death of Nolan Wells has evoked fear and suspicion among black parents in Mississippi. They are cautioning their children to be watchful of who they associate with. This is 2026, yeah? Not only in Mississippi, James, people all over the country is saying that. And, as Pauline McCullough is saying back to you, James, can't blame them, Mr. James Mitchell. No, you can't. I mean, what is this, 2 weeks out and we still don't know the prosecutor? The coroner has not come with what happened. The family's pathologist came with his report. We've heard nothing from them. And then you got the governor attacking Ben and I for responding to a family request. I ain't never heard of Ocean Springs. The family called us. And I don't know what he's talking about for our own, whatever he said, our own gain. I came in and announced the reward and helped pay for gifts. I ain't looking for a dime out of it. I never did. No family. Isn't it interesting you never had a family come out and say that I made a dime off of them? I asked them for a dime when they may have gotten millions in settlements. I never even got reimbursed for funerals we paid for, because that's what we do. But you get some clowns that always are saying, oh, they in it for something, or they this, they that. Well, ask the clowns, who said that they got something out of it? Tell me who they got it from. And they'll go off cussing and carrying on. Let's go to the phones. Let's go to Cynthia in South Carolina. Cynthia, you're keeping it real with Al Sharpton.
0: Yeah, good afternoon, Reverend Sharpton. How are you doing this afternoon?
1: I'm doing well. How are you?
0: I'm doing fine. Also, I was going to ask you a question also about the program you have on Saturday on Impact. sometimes the volume on the program, you cannot hear it. Even though you increase the volume at home, it still remains the same. So I would like to know, would you be able to contact them and let them know?
1: Yeah, I certainly will. I will contact Impact during the break. I did not know that. I know we know what's happening on NashActionNetwork.net because we control that. But Impact, let me get on that. Thank you for letting me know that.
0: Okay, thank you, Walker. And I want to speak about the parents of Nolan. I believe the parents Nolan Wells had informed him of the history of Mississippi, of what happened to Emmett Till when he was killed in Mississippi during August the 28th, 1955, and he was 14, that he would have been reluctant to go out with all those white men. I believe that he would have been alive today.
1: Well, let me say this. I think that that's possibly true. But I don't even know if the parents were alive in 1955 to tell them. And I don't know if the schools taught them about it. You got to remember the 1955 was 71 years ago. And neither one of these parents is in their 70s. And the educational system down Mississippi, I'm sure, is biased, and they're taking black history out of the school. So I don't know if the parents even knew the story. They know it now. I mentioned Emmett Till in my eulogy. Again, I wouldn't necessarily blame the parents for not telling somebody something that they may not have known themselves. Thank you for your call. Let me take a break. We're coming right back. More of you on Exhale Friday. Whatever's on your mind, whatever's in your heart, keep it in real. Shopton.
2: Be right back.
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3: 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Israel is controlling everything about the Palestinians. Their resources, their food, their water, their life. Well, you're giving them no choice.
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4: 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As Pauline McCullough says, you're not even safe on jobs anymore. God keep us. Talking about the danger that was raised by what has happened to Nolan in Mississippi. And I'm not going to prejudge what happened, but we know he is not with us. He's dead. And his parents don't know why. And the stories that we were told don't add up. And the governor can attack me and Ben Crump all he want. He should be attacked inconsistencies of the story. Let's go back to the phones and the message board. Go to Shirley in Delaware. Shirley.
6: Good afternoon, Reverend. How are you?
4: I'm doing well. How are you?
6: I cannot complain. The thing that's on my mind is this whole situation with Senator McConnell. Now, I heard out of Governor Beshear's mouth that he received information from two agencies that Mitch McConnell had passed. So my question is, why hasn't Governor Beshear demanded proof of life? Now, this is the same Mitch McConnell who denied President Obama the right to appoint a Supreme Court justice. And even if it's true that he is dead, even in death, he's doing the same thing and disallowing the governor to appoint someone to replace him. Can you elaborate on that? Do you know of any, know something that I don't know, or the rest of the country? And
4: well,
6: why?
4: All I do know is Governor Beshear was on my show last weekend and said that he wanted proof of life, or that he had the constitutional right to appoint someone there in that Senate seat until they got they could do an election. And before I got off the show, they had put up this picture, they claim, of McConnell in the hospital with his wife. They had not shown anything before that, and they've not shown anything since then. So I think that there are those that are saying, is that picture, recent picture, is that real? You've got even Republicans saying he hasn't had visitors. So I think that Beshear did draw the line in the sand. I think that is going to be a question of if now they will not give evidence of life in a certain time period, Bashir should move forward. He said it on Politics Nation a week ago. It's a week later. Nobody has seen anything but this picture, and didn't even see the picture till he said it. So I think it's going to be up to him to go to the next step.
6: Yeah, well, I would certainly be glad for him to do that before, you know, too much time has passed, because it's just ridiculous. He has the constitutional duty to do that.
4: Right.
6: And that is what he should be doing. You know, I get tired of hearing all of these people saying about what they do, you know, what they're there to work for the people who elected them. But they're dragging their feet. So let's get this done.
4: All right. Thank you for your call. I think that's right.
6: Thank you.
4: I think that's right. And I think it is within the bounds of what would happen. And that should be right. Andre Walters on the message board says, and if a family receives a settlement and they choose to give the National Action Network contribution, it's only right. It never asked for or demanded. No, but we've not only never asked or demanded, I can tell you on the record, no family has ever given us a contribution in 35 years and all of the millions of dollars of settlement. Not one family ever gave us a contribution. And I don't hold against them. Many of them we took care of until they got a settlement. Many of them I put on payroll. But I've never got a contribution from any family. And you're right. If we had, that would have been up to the family's discretion. It would have been all right. But that didn't even happen, which is why it's so ridiculous what this governor wants to bring up. Let's go to Disco Brian in Philadelphia, Pennsylvania, WURD, The Word.
7: Hey, Rev. Happy Exhale Friday, and I'd like to ask you. I just watched some amazing video footage since I wasn't even aware of the Triumph Awards 3 years ago. I watched some speeches that were just beautiful. And so if there's time, I'd like to ask you about that. But first, some statistics that I'm kind of putting together. You know, the FBI says anti-black hate crimes remain the largest category of race-based hate crime. And in 2023, anti-Jewish hate crimes rose by 63% to the highest level the FBI had ever recorded. The ADL documented more than 9,300 anti-Semitic incidents in 2024 alone, nearly nine times the number recorded 10 years earlier. And I'm sure you've seen the headlines over the past few weeks. We see Brooklyn synagogues desecrated with feces and swastikas. And at the same time, as you know, all hail the work you and Benjamin Crump are doing, black families continue fighting to make authorities treat black lives with urgency and dignity. You know, and this is what, how long now? My whole life, of course, but, you know, I guess from my memory, Rodney King to George Floyd to Nolan Wells. So while these aren't identical forms of injustice, they convince me that hatred grows when institutions dismiss the people being targeted. And Rev, I also, have you noticed that black and Jewish Americans are the two most loyal voting bases of the Democratic Party, which is being attacked by MAGA externally and internally by some of our progressive friends, whose biggest problem is usually always the Congressional Black Caucus? Have you noticed that, Rev?
4: I think that historically, the most loyal voters by ethnic groups have been black and Jewish. I think that it is a fact that the far left and the far right has attacked the voting and attacked the Congressional Black Caucus. You know, one of the things, I was doing an interview yesterday, Brian, with a young lady from Politico, and she was saying that, well, some of the progressives that are running say they don't know if they could support Hakeem Jeffries to be speaker. And I've got Hakeem on my show tomorrow night. And I said, well, let me ask you a question. Then who would they support? And she said, well, I don't know. I said, isn't it strange they don't have a candidate? So are they just there to knock down a man to be the first black speaker? They don't have a candidate. The reason I asked the question is Hakeem Jeffries was elected the minority leader since the Democrats are in a minority. And every Democrat voted for him, including AOC. So are you telling me now you don't want him to be speaker when the progressives, everybody else voted for him? Now you flipping the coin when we may get power? Or are you there because you're trying to cause confusion and get some of us to not vote at all, because that would be blatantly unfair to turn around on Hakeem when the whole Democratic caucus voted to put him in a position, and if we change four seats, he's the speaker. So sometimes I wonder if the far left ain't as far as we think. Now, some are, but some of them might be sheep in wolf clothing.
7: Rev, do you remember the astounding clown show that ultimately resulted in Mike Johnson becoming speaker? Didn't they go through like 23 rounds?
4: Absolutely.
7: You remember that?
4: Absolutely.
7: I mean,
4: absolutely.
7: Do we want to do that? Is that what we want to do?
4: Absolutely.
7: Rev, about the 2023 Triumph Awards, we all know about how some newly elected, you know, Democratic Socialists participated in a pro-Hamas demonstration on October 8th of that year, the day after the Hamas attack, before Israel bombed, you know, Netanyahu started, you know, his stupid war. And 8 days later, 8 days after that October 8th demonstration in New York, you were on stage at Lincoln Center presenting Jonathan Greenblatt of Anti-Defamation League with NANS Triumph Award. And you gave an amazing, beautiful speech. You asked why now we're retreating into tribal camps instead of standing together against hate. And then Greenblatt then called NAN and the ADL an alliance of solidarity and common purpose. He mourned the Israeli murders by Hamas and acknowledged innocent Palestinian suffering in Gaza and said we must, quote, never, ever, ever lose this bond. But ever since that night, Rev, while condemnations of AIPAC, Zionism, Jewish institutions have become deafening in so-called progressive media, the message of black Jewish unity that you and Greenblatt announced just 3 years ago seems to have gotten a lot quieter. And so my question is direct, Rev. You know, black and Jewish public figures haven't had many public discussions or strengthened partnerships lately, and rare exceptions like Van Jones, Henry Louis Gates, you know, Sharif Street. But I'm wondering.
4: Hold on a minute. I got to take a break, and I'll come right back. Keeping it real. Be right back.
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Really?

Keeping it real. I am your host, Reverend Al Sharpton, and we're back. 1-877-532-5797. 1-877-532-5797. I took a little longer. I was on the phone with Attorney Ben Crump and the family in Madison, Wisconsin, and praying with them and giving them my condolences. And what they're not saying in the media, this is the young man that was shot and killed by Madison, Wisconsin police 2 days ago. What they're not saying is the young man, they're saying he had a knife. They did not say he had mental illness. If that is the case, you do not kill him, you apprehend him. He was surrounded by cops in the tape. And you're telling me that four or five cops could not restrain someone with a mental illness with a knife? They had to kill him? Something about that don't sound right, but we'll dig into more of the case when I get off the air. But that's why I came back late, because the family wanted to speak to me. And the people marching in Madison are correct. This is a justice issue, and I hope they will not let it die out. Certainly, I'm an absolute advocate for nonviolent protests, but bold protests. But Akeem Smith is saying three gunshots. That's correct. They need to shoot him three times and say he had a knife and he had a mental illness problem three times. That is, to me, on his face, very questionable. So I definitely have more to say about that over the weekend on Politics Nation and on my radio shows, because as information come in, we'll be all over it. But it is absolutely, it does not stop. That's why we can't stop. And we won't stop as this comes on. I barely got unpacked from Mississippi, and here we go again. But that's what we do. That's why we don't call it the National Procrastination Network. It is the Action Network. We take action. When others hesitate, we stand up and take action. And I think that this is, when I saw this early this morning, before I even knew Ben was involved, I saw the news clip early this morning. I'm looking at the tape. I did not know at that time he had a mental health issue. But even if he didn't, you apprehend people with knives. You don't shoot them three times. They go and get mafia bosses that got armies, and they don't shoot them. So this is unheard of. And I think that this, I'll address it more tomorrow on the

at the rally because I have more information at the Saturday Action Rally in the morning, and I'll certainly address it on Politics Nation. But this is beyond the pale as far as I'm concerned. Let's take a break. I'll be right back. Keeping it real. Shopton. Be right back.

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0: keeping it real. Keeping it real, keeping it real. I'm your host, Reverend Al Sharpton, and we're back. Don't forget, you don't want to miss Politics Nation with Al Sharpton this weekend, live at 5 p.m. Eastern Time tomorrow, which is Saturday and Sunday. Among my guests this weekend will be Hakeem Jeffries, the minority leader of the House of Representatives. I'll also have the mayor of Gary, Indiana, on this weekend, Eddie Melton. I will have Congressman Cleo Fields on, who is the congressman that they're trying to, they've done the redistricting on his district in Louisiana to try to knock out a black seat. I'm going to have the chairperson of the Democratic Congressional Campaign on how they intend to take the Congress. It's going to be people of real positions to answer serious questions, and make sure you watch both nights, Saturday and Sunday, 6 p.m. Then tomorrow morning, you that are in the New York and vicinity, be at the House of Justice, 6 Hancock Place, which is really 124th Street and Morningside Drive in the center of Harlem, Central Harlem. And we start at 9 a.m., let you out at 11. I recommend you get there earlier. Last week, we had to put people in the overflow room. And you that are not in the New York area and vicinity, you can watch it live on Impact Television, on NationalActionNetwork.net live stream, on YouTube/NAN, or the AME Zion Network. And again, I'm looking at the numbers and people are signing up. Have you signed up to be a part of the March on Washington, August 28th? We need a march every week now. We're hearing something else. Before we could get all the way back from what happened to Noel in to Nolan in Mississippi. Now I'm on the phone with the family and Ben in Madison, Wisconsin. And the activists in Madison need the spotlight on it, need to keep going. They said, man with a knife and you shoot him 3 times? We're going to deal with that as well. So these are the things we're going to bring to the nation's capital on August 28th. If you have not signed up, sign up. I think you cannot sit by and act like this is nothing. It could be you and your family. Go to www.nationalactionnetwork.net, www.nationalactionnetwork.net, and sign up for the march. And we'll tell you where buses are near you, or how you can organize a bus. All right, let me go back to Brian in Philly. So, Brian, in 2023, you are right about the Triumph Awards and the aftermath. What you're missing is that in August of 23, the Triumph Awards was in October. Jonathan Greenblatt and even Robert Kraft came and spoke at the March on Washington, Martin the Third and I had, and said that they were committed, and the tape is available, they were committed to fighting on justice. Robert Kraft owns the New England Patriots, and that they wanted to see the Jewish community lock hands like they did in the Dr. King days with the justice movement.
1: Yes.
0: So,
1: okay.
0: Let me finish.
1: So, no. Yeah. Sorry.
0: So when we gave him a Brotherhood Award and said, now I'm against Netanyahu. I say it all the time. I think what Netanyahu's doing in the Gaza is wrong, is blasphemous. But you cannot break up the potential coalitions of blacks and Jews and Muslims. There are many imams that work with us. So, yes, you saw it right, but it began when they had the backbone to come to our march in August of 2023. In October of 2023, after October 8th, is when we gave them that friendship award. When they came, October 8th had not happened. It was in August of that year, and you could see the tape from that. So that's the climate. Now, your question is, can we rebuild those coalitions? We must. And I think, you know, people don't understand whether it is down south or up north. We need everybody together. Many on the left are Jewish. Bernie Sanders is Jewish. So I don't understand how people act like if you are against Netanyahu, you're against Jews. Or against Israel. No, we're against Netanyahu, just like people around the world may be against Trump, but they're not against America. So I think that we're giving him too much power. Hello?
1: I think, oh, Rev, are you there,
0: yeah.
1: Rev?
0: Yeah.
1: Oh, sorry. I just wanted to say, yes, and I think 80% of Jewish Israelis are against Netanyahu. So, from what I've read, yeah?
0: I think you're right. That's the polling I've read. But thank you for your call. I see Rev, who's this 112-16, says, tell Dominique I could not get through Wednesday, and believe it or not, still can't get through Friday. I still get through. I did get through Tuesday, and thanks for having me. All right. I don't know who that is, but if you got through Tuesday, we got a lot of callers. There's nothing intentional. I try to go as many as I can. Let me go to Shirley in Delaware. Shirley, you're keeping it real with Al Sharpton. Hello?
2: Hello?
0: Yes. Hello?
2: Well,
0: all right, let me go to the mayor, Mayor Rodney Jones in Queens, New York.
3: Good afternoon, my shepherd.
0: Good afternoon.
3: Rest in peace, King Diallo. Usman Diallo. Rest in peace, my king.
0: Usman Diallo, for people that don't know what he's referring to, is a young man that was in our organization. He was in one of the leaders of Huddle, headed by my daughters, Dominique and Ashley Sharpton. And he went on doing legislative assistant for an assemblyman, and was shot and killed on last Friday night. We got the word Saturday morning. They do not know what was the cause, the funeral was last night, and
3: Yes, sir.
0: Slow down, Mr. Mayor. They can't hear me while you're talking. And we are going to do a tribute to him tomorrow morning at the rally. One of the brightest young men and one of the most active. He was always there. And I appreciate you saying that, Mr. Mayor, about Usman. He's what all we want young people to be. All right, go ahead.
3: Yeah, sir. Last time I saw him, he was working up in Albany.
0: Right.
3: Oh, man, that brother, I loved him. But I want to talk about Black MAGA. You got these people out here like Terrence K. Williams. There's one dude, Vincent Everett Ellison, spoke about Jews. His latest thing is about Dr. King and J. Edgar Hoover. And talking, just derogatory things about Dr. King. You got to, you know, I'm reactive. I know, you know, you're older than me, and I know you're seasoned. I'm so reactive sometimes when I put stuff, when they say certain things about certain people. And this information with the Black MAGA, like they come up with this, the Democrats with a racist. Yeah, we understand the Dixiecrats. You know what I'm saying? It was Dixiecrats. You know, when Lincoln passed out, Emancipation Proclamation, blacks was behind the Republican Party, and then it shifted. A white Southerner from Texas passed the Civil Rights Act, the Voting Rights Act, the Civil Rights Bill. A Southerner from Texas, who was basically, he was a racist, but was Dr. King and those that marched back in them days, he wouldn't have did it. He would never have done that. And then said, you got these people, these black people, they got N-I-G-G-R-S on their shirts for Trump. I don't understand it. You know, ignorance is bliss, Reb. I don't understand some of these people, and we have to denounce this. Anytime we see it, it comes up on your chat. You know it comes up on your chat. You got these, and it'd be us. It don't be the white folk. It'd be us. They come on this chat, and we'll talk about I said on the chat, the devil only get plain when the righteous do the righteous, when people, when a man is doing the righteous work. When you do righteous work, that's when they complain, right? If you was doing evil work, they wouldn't complain about you, Rev. But as long as you're doing righteous work, the devil gonna be like, oh, man. Like you said in the, what's today, the Griot Wars. Yeah, he's up again. You know what I'm saying?
0: And I'm gonna keep getting up. I'm gonna keep getting up. I'll tell you all the time, Mr. Mayor, that my grandmama in Dothan, Alabama, said, you born in the up north in New York, you don't know nothing about farming. She said, let me show you one thing. We went and stood on her porch in Dothan, Alabama. And she said, you see them pigs and hogs in the pen? I said, yes, ma'am. She says, one thing you know, if you throw a brick in a pile of hogs, the one that hollers is the one you hit. So all of these little folks hollering on our social media page or otherwise, I know I'm hitting them. I'd be disappointed if they wouldn't holler. Come on, give me some more negative on social media. Holler, holler. I want to know that Fox crowd and that MAGA crowd is getting hit, and I'm part of those hitting them. Come on, come on with it. Write up some more nonsense. Keeping it real. That's what I do. Shopton. That's my name. Be right back.
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4: 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Andre Walters wrote, "This was the day Rev introduced me to Mrs. King, most memorable moment of my life." Yes, Andre, that was a great day. Mrs. Coretta Scott King came and said she was given a baton 26 years ago to Martin III, and I had a march on Washington, and that we had organized. So I've been doing the march on Washington 26 years, and we've gotten racial profile laws out of it and other things out of it. So we don't be just march. We march to highlight and stay on them, and that's what we're going to do this march on August 28th. Pamela Edgar says, Reverend Dr. Al Sharpton, when no one else is listening to you on NAN, Saturday Rallies, or Politics Nation, I am listening to you and your opinions because they matter to me and my daily living. Well, I really appreciate that, Pamela. No, more than you know. You get so many attacks out here, it means a lot when somebody says something that nice, that just is encouraging you. You ain't got to be perfect, but just encourages you. And I think it is interesting. And I see, who is this? Aesop. A-S-Q-U-I-V-P. I don't know how you pronounce that. Said, "I love you so much, Reverend Al. You're like an uncle I never had. I honor and salute you. I always tear up." Well, thank you, and I appreciate you. Let's go back to the phones. Let's go to D in Northwest Atlanta, my Georgia peach buddy. D.
6: Hi, Rev. Thank you so much. I appreciate you so very much. Reb, you know, I'm older than you, but here we go again. Over the years, I've watched when there's been a mental health issue with somebody black, they always end up dead. The cops shoot them dead, but the white ones, they're able somehow to arrest them and get them to the right place. It continues to happen, Reb, and that's why you are so important to all of us. Reb, a few days ago, the devil came down to Georgia. And his name was Donald John Trump. And he was supposedly speaking about and promoting some kind of Trump accounts, savings program for children. But being Trump, he couldn't help himself. It turned into a political event. The guy who's running for the Republican candidate for governor, came out and he spoke. It was at Wheeler High School, and it turned into a political event. And the national media was here for that one day. But, you know, they come, they show the president, and they show all the people cheering them on, a few of them did show that there were people lying in the streets opposing his visit. Mm. Now, what the national media will not tell you is that on yesterday, there was a board meeting for Cobb County, where that Wheeler High School is located. Right. And the parents were outraged. Rep, that school is 34% black, 26% Hispanic. Can you imagine how those students felt with a racist president like Trump? They're speaking for them. And a lot of the parents went to that board meeting, and they spoke out against the school board having the president there. The president is a felon and an adjudicated sexual offender. You know, yeah, he's the president, but he's not an ordinary president, Rev. So I wanna appreciate and give a shout out to those parents and those students who protested Trump's visit here. Rev, I have a question for you concerning Nolan Wells. Is it true that he was left on that island without his cell phone? And Rev, if that is true, what young person gives up a cell phone?
4: Well, it is true, and it is true that the parents were first told by those with them that they didn't have the cell phone. Then when they did the 360 track, where they can track you on the 360, it went to one of the addresses. So they went there and got the cell phone from one of the three boys that were with him, three white young men that was with him, and his car keys. I don't know anybody 18 years old, no teenager, give anybody their cell phone. In fact, I am much older than that. I wouldn't give anybody my cell phone. People, yeah. Especially if you listen to their story, which is why I went down there and it didn't make sense. And I'm going to keep going until we get all this adjudicated. What does not make sense to me is if you're saying he said he wasn't going back with us. Three whites, one black. I'm going to stay. Say he was talking to a girl. Then if he knows he's there without a way back, why would he give them his cell phone? Wouldn't you need your cell phone to call for somebody when you get ready to come back? The story doesn't make sense. And then we're getting other stuff that is coming out. One of the young ladies that knew him said she saw him on the boat going back. There's too many stories that don't correspond. And that is why we're going to stay on this case until we get the answers. I'm not making an accusation until I have the evidence, but I'm not going to let them just put this narrative out there and act like this boy, for some reason, drowned by some magic. It just doesn't make sense. It just is baffling.
6: It doesn't make sense, Rev. Please stay on it.
4: I promise. Now, you go to Big Bethel?
6: Yes, I do.
4: Because they invited me to come preach there 40 years out.
6: Oh, thank you, Jesus. I asked the pastor to please invite you, Rev.
4: What's his name?
6: Hey, Augustine, J. Augustine.
4: Yeah, I think that's him. Yeah, I thought about you when the scheduling secretary told me Big Bethel. I said, yeah, I think my good friend D goes to that church. So tell him yes, we'll do it.
6: Rev, I'm gonna bring a crowd with me. Okay.
4: All right.
6: Thank you, Rev.
4: I'll be looking for you. All right. 1-877-532-5797. 1-877-532-5797. And Drop Squad says, Reverend Al Sharpton, why do some people call you a race hustler and poverty pimp? For the same reason they call Martin Luther King there. J. Edgar Hoover. Yeah, the FBI at the time called Martin Luther King those exact names. And I ain't Martin Luther King, far from it. So that's code in if you're in civil rights leadership. They call Jesse Jackson that, who mentioned me. So it's compliment. Let me put it to you this way. Can you imagine me being offended by somebody calling me a race hustler, and they're supporting a 34 convicted felon and an adjudicated sexual harasser, and I supposed to be offended by somebody that supports that for calling me a name? It's like putting little dressing on my salad. I don't eat salads. I don't eat meat no more. That's all it is to me. I'm joined, as I am every Friday, by the senior pastor of the King Solomon Baptist Church, of the historic King Solomon Baptist Church of Detroit, Michigan, and the head of national expansion, as well as the Michigan State Chair of the National Action Network, the Reverend Dr. Charles Williams. How you doing, Reverend?
7: All is well, Rev. It's always good to be with you yet on another Exhale Friday. You know, I was thinking about the case this week where you went into town shining a bright light on injustice against police brutality, but at this case, it looks like, smells like, feels like some type of cover-up. But more importantly, as the world has been watching and as we continue to work, we know that we've got to put our effort in. You know, one of the most impactful stories I always hear you talk about is when you run through the airport, young lady stop you and say, "I support you in your, oh, good luck in your struggle." And you made a very pointed fact and quick, this isn't my struggle, this is our struggle. And all of us have a role that we can play. All of us do have a role that we can play, and that is on August the 28th in Washington, D.C., as we prepare to continue to shine an even bigger light, a bright light in the sky, letting everybody know that we're standing up against attacks on the DEI. We're standing up for voting rights. We're standing up against police brutality and police accountability. We're standing up for equitable jobs and housing, freedom, and justice. And we need folks to join us. So I implore folks on this Exhale Friday to join us by going to www.nationalactionnetwork.net. 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And let's get ready to rock Washington, D.C.
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0: 1-877-532-5797. 1-877-532-5797. Reverend Charles Williams II is our co-host. I see on our message board, Kevin Powell says, in my opinion, those three white boys who are with Nolan Wells knows more than what they are saying, and that is why all three of them hired lawyers in the event they may be called to give their stories about what happened or their possible involvement. I think he's, I don't know if that's the Kevin Powell. There's Kevin Powell, activist and author. I don't know. But whoever, if it's the known Kevin Powell or not, he's absolutely right. They lawyered up right away. And we'll see where it goes. We're going to keep the pressure on. As well as I said, I just talked to Ben Crump and the family of the young man killed by four policemen in Madison, Wisconsin. I saw the tape. It's absolutely frightening. Soul Jim says, don't forget to acknowledge and honor publicly young man, black activist Usman Diallo, shot in the face at home. Investigate this murder too, please. Thanks. Well, Soul Jim, you ought to listen to the show. I did that about 15 minutes ago. And I announced we're going to do it tomorrow at the Saturday Action Rally. So you ain't got to remind me. I got to remind you. I just did that. Rem Williams, let me ask you. We're hearing a lot in your state about the statewide races that is happening for the midterms. How do you read it? There's a lot of tension that the establishment candidate, she may be down in the polls several points. The so-called progressive is up, yet black voters are supporting another. Well, I mean, tell us what's going on in Michigan. I don't hear Reverend Williams. Reverend Williams, are you there? All right, I don't hear him. All right, let me go to some calls. Let me go to Jeanette Hunt in Tulsa, Oklahoma. Jeanette Hunt.
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1: Nothing for Reverend Shelton to do if the people stop the killing and stop the mistreatment. So why don't they get the good people that they say they're defending, to stop the killing? It just doesn't make any sense. You know what I mean? The other thing I wanted to mention was the, and also I heard someone say something about Ben, Brother Ben reading yesterday. And I text back to them, check his checking account. check his checking account out.
2: Right.
1: You know what I mean? And then let me check your checking account out. Who could do all this proper reading?
2: Right.
1: And let's see the difference. You know what I mean?
2: I love it.
1: Yeah. I mean, they're really just silly. And I'm tired of taking the insults from them because the insults are so silly. So I'm responding back sharply. You know what I mean? Clearly. Check his checking account. You know, he can, if he wants to hire somebody to speak like Moses and Aaron, he can do that. But I think him staying genuine to what he does and is better. It's better for us, you know what I mean? And it's very inspiring to our young people also to see if you have some type of speech impediment or some type of shortfall here or there, you can still achieve, because that man achieved at the height of a lawyer or in the lawyer world, you know what I mean? So, but here's a question I want to ask you about New York. Now, you are in New York. Have you all elected any person that campaigned openly on supporting Hamas?
2: No.
1: You know of anybody that's, okay, do you know of anybody that's been elected that campaigned openly on open borders without any restrictions?
2: No, I've not. No, not to my knowledge.
1: Right. Now, have you all elected anybody that says they don't want no police in the country, no police in the city, no policing at all, period?
2: No.
1: So where is this particular caller, or where are they getting that information from? Oh, also, have you elected anybody that ran on the open fact that they were communists?
2: No.
1: In New York City. No. So these are the four things that they keep accusing the so-called progressive of being, and none of them have ran on none of those things. You know what I mean? So they just keep implying and throwing out labels without support. You know what I mean? Now, have they run on police reform? Yes. Have they run on the immigration policies being governed and issued out fairly and reorganized? Yes. Have they run on Hamas also being a terrorist organization and responsible for some cruelty that they did? Yes. You know what I mean? But they keep throwing these other...
2: I think we lost
1: them.
2: Okay, hear you.
1: That's all right, Reverend. Thank you.
2: All right, thank you.
1: I think I made the point. Thank you very much.
2: All right, thank you for your... Yes, you made the point. Thank you for your call. Is Reverend Williams back with us?
3: Yes, sir.
2: All right, we missed you. I was saying that the whole question of looking at these cases, and I've been doing this, you know, as you know, since I was a teenager. And the cases are representative of a bigger systemic problem. You know, Dr. King used the arrest of Rosa Parks to do the Montgomery boycott. Used the bombing of the four girls in the Birmingham church to get the Civil Rights Act. So cases are not just about the case. It's about also to deal with the overall need of society to change.
3: Yep. No, I think it's important for us to understand that dramatization was our weapon that we used in the civil rights movement. And by the way, it was just not the civil rights movement, but

0: But obviously it was some of the same work that was started with Gandhi, and then of course it even throughout from movement from the Civil War into to the present, you saw some of the dramatization that came along, political participation theory, PPT is what they call it. And it what it does is it uses the moment and the time, and it creates almost creates a Kairos moment by subjecting the world to upsetting the landscape. That's what you did this week when you went to Mississippi, and that's what we're gonna do when we go to Washington D.C. in August.
1: Let's take a break. Keeping it real, Shopton Williams. Be right back.
2: Keeping it real.
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0: 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Exhale Friday. Don't forget, watch Politics Nation with Al Sharpton live on MS Now, both tomorrow, Saturday, and Sunday at 5 p.m. Eastern Time. Among my guests this weekend will be Hakeem Jeffries, the minority leader of the House of Representatives, will be speaker if the Democrats take the House. I'll have on over the weekend Eddie Melton, the mayor of Gary, Indiana, talking about how the homicide rate in Gary is lowest since 1970, and how he's done that. And we have Congressman Cleo Fields, who they have taken his district and gerrymandered it with the Supreme Court decision, and how we deal with that congressional district in Louisiana. And we'll have Congresswoman Suzanne DelBene, chair of the Democratic Congressional Campaign Committee, on how that campaign committee nationally, what is the way they're going to win the House back and put a check and balance on Donald Trump. And a lot of other guests. Make sure you watch both nights on Saturday and Sunday. You that are in New York, New Jersey, and Connecticut, you have no excuse not to get up and be in Harlem with me in the morning at the Saturday Action Rally at the new House of Justice at 9 a.m. to 11. 9 a.m. to 11. Get there early so you're in the main room at 6 Hancock Street, 6 Hancock Place, which is really 124th and Morningside. And I'm looking for you that are not in the New York area. You can watch it live on Impact Television, on NationalActionNetwork.net live stream, on YouTube/NAN, and on AME Zion Network. And all roads lead to Washington, August 28th. With all of this going on, certainly as we've been outlining, the redistricting, which is really going to jeopardize the impact of our vote, we haven't responded from our community. Not in Washington, not in Mass. Good rallies in Montgomery, good rallies in Mississippi. But Washington, where the seat of the government is, needs to see us by the tens of thousands. As I said when I opened up 3 hours ago, a lot of our unions now have come in. I talked to them. Many of our different faith leaders is coming in. And we are definitely looking for you that want to say, I'll be there. Is there a bus near me? Or can I organize a bus? Will you help me? Go to www.nationalactionnetwork.net, nationalactionnetwork.net, and get signed up, and we'll have somebody get right back to you. Reverend Dr. Williams, what's happening at Detroit National Action Network tomorrow?
2: You can join us tomorrow, 10 a.m., historic King Solomon Baptist Church, 6114th Street, for the Michigan Saturday Action Rally. Got a lot to deal with in Michigan. Over the next week, we're going to be launching our vote in person campaign. We want to make sure that we get all the folks we can get to the polls. They're setting up rides to the polls, setting up folks to get to the polls. So join us this Saturday, 10 a.m., so you can sign up to be a part. Those of you all who want to get on the bus, if you're in Michigan, you're in Wisconsin, you're in Ohio, you can get with Cleveland if you're in Ohio, but if you're in Pennsylvania, if you're in Indiana, you say, I'll make a 4-5 hour drive to Detroit, jump on the bus there to get to the march, you can do that. If you're in Flint, you're in Battle Creek, you're in Muskegon, join us, come on down, jump on. We've got a couple of buses now. We want to fill up some more buses. So join us tomorrow, 10 a.m. You can sign up, or you can also reach out to nationalactionnetwork.net. They'll get you to our staff folks on the ground in Detroit so you can get to Washington, D.C. It's tomorrow, 10 a.m., historic King Solomon Baptist Church. We'll see you there.
0: All right. Let me go back to the phone. Let me go to the inimitable one that leads incomparably of all that I know on a grassroots basis, the president of the Greater Cleveland, Ohio chapter of the National Action Network, Reverend Sister, well, she's an evangelist, Dr. Marcia McCoy.
1: Reverend Dr. Professor Al Sharpton and Reverend Dr. Charles Williams, where the Midwest is the best. Reverend Sharpton, can't nobody do it like you. I was glad, I was so elated to listen to my National Council of Negro Women President and CEO, Reverend Dr. Siobhan Arline Bradley, on the radio with you on her birthday.
0: That's right.
1: In support of the march. Honey, in support of the march, we were sent an email message, Sisterhood Marches at the March.
0: Yep.
1: So she's promoting it. She is definitely promoting it. She's in support of it. It says, Sisters Marching, calling every section, affiliate, member to stand together and join the March on Washington. And then she sent the link for them to register for the march. But I can go on and on, but the bishop has a message. Come on, Doc.
3: Dr. Al Sharpton.
0: Yes, sir.
3: Dr. Charles Williams.
4: Yes, sir.
3: Hold my mule, my brother.
4: I got you, Reverend.
3: All right. The reason that convicted felon Donald Trump keeps rehashing the bogus, poisonous lie of the 2020 election being rigged and false is to divert the attention of the American people from his insidious, hideous, and egregious misdeeds. In 2020 election, if that were so rigged, why, when he lost to Joe Biden, how rigged was the system that allowed him to win in 16 and 24? It is the politics of dispersion. It is the politics of distraction. Trump wants you to look at the badness of a stolen election and not at the rottenness of the lies, the collusion, and the corruption of his presence in the Oval Office. This vicious lie is a diversionary tactic to keep us from viewing the real deceptive Donald Trump's assault on women. E. Jean Carroll sued him for sexual assault and won, receiving $5.6 million plus interest, guilty as charged. He doesn't want you to know that he teamed up with a sex trafficker for 10 years, allegedly raping young girls as young as 13 years of age. He doesn't want you to know that he vowed to end all wars for the American people and then initiated an ill-advised necessary war with Iran that has done more, that has done nothing but cause 17 Americans to die, some 450 injured, hundreds of Iranian children killed. Remember, he called soldiers suckers and losers. This war of distraction from his lies has cost the American economy $113.1 billion. And now Headset is asking Congress for another $95 million to fund this failed war. We are being struck in the Strait of Hormuz and in the Red Sea with the Houthis, and they're squeezing Trump to death. The national debt has increased by $8.4 trillion. The government is spending more than they're taking in. Dispersion from the lie that he promised to lower food prices, gas prices, spiraling inflation. And now Americans are experiencing the highest food prices, escalating inflation, and other exceeding costs. Dispersion from the lie that he lied to the black people, saying he's going to give them a fair deal. 17% of our black men fell for that okey-doke. And then in his first executive order, invigorated and obliterated 60 years of diversity equity and inclusion, discouraging from the fact that he is enriching his own family with a $4 billion profit. Everything that is sacred is for sale in the Oval Office, including truth, honesty, integrity. Discouraging him from his cutting taxes for his millionaire and billionaire friends, leasing, issuing million-dollar illicit contracts to private donors of his complicit administration, while at the same time exercising cash that cost the American citizen thousands of dollars each year. The one good thing that he could have done, he refused to sign the housing affordability bill. All of this increased load on struggling poor people, grappling for trying to buy food to feed the family, purchase gas, pay rent, a mortgage, child care, health care, and maintain a decent livelihood. The real reason, Dr. Johnson, this flawed man is focusing on the 2020 election, so designated a rigged election, is keeping you from dealing with the receiving foreign emoluments like a $400 plane from Qatar. And he keeps that plane when he gets out of office. Building golden ballroom, costing taxpayers $600 million. Blue-green algae-laid pool, $13.1 million. The ark costing $1 million. Taxpayers' money. The retrofit of the plane given to this wannabe king and dictator. All of this, Dr. Sharpton, all of this above measures up and amounts to the reality of Donald Trump's dwelling on a so-called rigged 2020 election to divert his multitudinous lies, misdeeds, wrongdoings, and felonious assaults. The true measure of this racist, bigoted, obvious white national supremacy is to please and gratify his own selfish, narcissistic self, and to hell with the well-being and the welfare of we the people. November 26th, flip the House of Representatives, flip the Senate, and send these crooks where they belong, to jail. Thank you, Doctor.
0: Thank you. Thank you, Bishop. Thank you, Sister McCoy. Let me thank Reverend Charles Williams. Let me thank all of you that called in, listened in. You that called in and couldn't get through, but hung in there anyhow. Remember, whatever you do, wherever you go, however you feel, tell somebody, tell anybody, tell everybody. Reverend Al told you personally, keep it real. Keep it real. Keep it real. I'll talk to you Monday.
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10: and the Ad Council. The Lord has made us rejoice and be glad in it. Y'all here to help us get our day started is the senior pastor of New Birth Christian Ministries in Columbus, Ohio. Hey, good morning, Pastor Yavez. How you doing, man, Pastor Ellis?
11: Good morning, Ricky and the Ricky Smiley Morning Show family. God, we come to you this morning grateful for another chance, another breath, and another day. We thank you because even when life feels uncertain, you remain faithful. Lord, increase our faith on today. Not just faith for big miracles, not faith for massive things, but faith for everyday living. Faith to get out of bed. Faith to keep going. Faith to believe that what you promised you will perform. Your word reminds us that faith is the substance of things hoped for, the evidence of things not seen. So for those listening who are unsure, who are tired, who are questioning you, we ask that you meet them right where they are. Strengthen their trust in you. Help us to walk by faith and not by sight, even when the road ahead feels unclear. God, give us courage to believe again, to trust you again, and to take the next step even when we do not have all the answers. Let faith rise in every home, in every car, in every workplace, in every heart listening this morning. In Jesus' name, amen. If you're ever in Columbus, Ohio, make sure you drop by and see me, Yavis Ellis, at New Birth Christian Ministries. We love to have you. Hey, Ricky, I appreciate you, and y'all have a great day.
10: 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He is the senior pastor of New Birth Christian Ministries in Columbus, Ohio. Time for the praise break on the Rick's Find the Morning Show.

0: giving God praise early this morning, Ricky Smiley Morning Show. Hey, happy Monday. Here we go, y'all. Every praise right here. Here's Hezekiah Walker, Ricky Smiley Morning Show.
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0: total praise right here. 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
0: All right, y'all, 12 minutes after the hour, y'all front page right here. Alfreda's, good morning.
3: Good morning, Ricky. It's Monday, July 27th. Here's what's going on in the news. If you've got iceberg lettuce in your fridge, may want to pay attention. The FDA is still investigating a parasite outbreak that may have sickened thousands of people in dozens of states. Officials have linked many of the illnesses to lettuce imported from central Mexico, but say they're not ruling out other sources. Health officials say it's still not under control, and they're investigating whether other farms may be involved. Overseas, tensions remain high between Israel and Iran. Israeli Prime Minister Benjamin Netanyahu is warning Iran not to launch any new attacks ahead of his White House meeting with President Trump this week. Meanwhile, New York City Mayor Zohran Mamdani has renewed calls for Netanyahu to be arrested on war crime charges.
4: My administration has reviewed every avenue available under applicable law to determine whether New York City could execute the International Criminal Court's arrest warrant if Benjamin Netanyahu came here. It is clear that we do not have the independent legal authority to enforce this warrant.
3: Meanwhile, according to a new survey, nearly 8 in 10 Americans say the conflict with Iran has taken longer and even been more difficult than they expected. This, despite President Trump predicting the fighting could be over in 4 to 6 weeks. That was in February. For more on these stories and more, go to RickySmileyMorningShow.com. 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
5: Rock T, the sports genius, is in the building.
6: Well, ladies and gentlemen, LeBron James is now a Philadelphia 76ers. Just signed his 2-year deal. LeBron James, Joel Embiid, Tyrese Maxey, Jaylen Brown. That is a super four player right there. Philly is now the team to beat in the East. And LeBron's agent, Rich Paul, here's what he had to say.
7: What were the deciding factors?
8: Man, this is a love for the game decision, right? Nobody at this level, at this accomplished, this successful in life, still wanting to play the game. I don't know what else you can say about it outside of someone being very obsessed with the game of basketball.
6: We'll talk more about this later on this morning, man. Ryan Clark breaks his silence after being fired from ESPN while he was still on the air.
9: So there were just signs throughout the season, like even now. If you look at everything for the Super Bowl year, I'm not on any of that. A guy that's supposed to be a part of Monday Night Football, a man that's supposed to be a part of NFL Live, a man that's a huge part of First Take, to me, the signs were always there. What makes me a little bit sad about myself is I did adjust who I was to try to keep my job. I knew, for lack of a better word, I couldn't be too black.
6: Man.
3: Wow, he said it.
6: Come on, man.
3: And he said it.
6: He said it just like that. Mm. Hey, that's my quick sports report right there. What you got coming up next in the hot spot, Brad?
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1: 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Drop it like it's hot. Drop it like it's hot.
2: So hot
1: and
2: this hot. You can catch me at the hot spot. It's the
3: BRA 18. All right, 29 before the top of the hour. Time for that hot spot. What up, Brett?
4: What up, Ricky? Good morning, everybody. I'm your girl, Brat Tat Tat, and this is The Hot Spot, where we bring you music, movies, and more. So let's get on off into it. Well, y'all, director Ryan Coogler has officially announced who the next Black Panther will be. He made the announcement during Comic-Con in San Diego last week. And Comic-Con is a big event that celebrates comic books, movies, TV shows, video games, and pop culture. And here's a little of Ryan Coogler's announcement.
5: I want to tell you guys, in this next film, he grows up, he comes of age, and we had to find an incredible actor. You guys, in this hall, you guys might know some of his work. He was great in a movie called The Long Walk. He was great. And Alien Romulus. I want you guys to give a warm welcome to our new Black Panther, Mr. David Johnson.
4: Well, when David Johnson came to the mic, he didn't say a lot, but he did say this.
6: I want to say thank you so much. Thank you, Ryan. Thank you to this amazing family that I have the honor and the privilege and the blessing to join. I actually don't want to say too much because I want to let this screen do the talking. But believe me, the honor is entirely mine. Thank you.
0: I mean, wow. I'm not trying to be funny, but there's a thing about British actors.
4: Right. I was thinking the same thing.

0: They always get the best parts.
1: So they act. They go to work.
0: Oh, stop.
2: So the actors over here, too.
0: Well,
2: why do they get that? Is it cheaper to get them or something?
0: No, I don't think so. Actors.
3: It's always like somebody with a British
1: accent. It is. But at least he's black.
0: Well, yeah, okay. There's that.
3: Well,
0: but
3: he got to be black. He can't be Black Panther and be white.
0: Well, there's that.
1: You're a different day and time.
3: Well, now that's true. Well, y'all, Black Panther 3 is set for release in December of 2028, and Ryan Coogler will return as director and co-writer. If you remember at the end of Black Panther, Wakanda Forever, we learned that the original Black Panther had a son with Nakia, who was played by Lupita Nyong'o. So David Johnson will play the role of that son, and his name is Prince T'Challa II. So I can't wait to check that out, because you know it's going to be good.
0: Yes.
3: I know they're going to go all out to make it even better than the first one. And it's hard to do that because we are definitely in love with the first one. All right, y'all, moving on. This past Friday, Chris Brown pleaded guilty to brawling in a nightclub in London back in 2023. During a hearing at London's Southwark Crown Court, he changed his plea and admitted to affray, F-A-F-F-R-A-Y, which is an offense that involves taking part in a violent or threatening behavior that causes others to fear for their safety. In return for this guilty plea, prosecutors dropped a few charges, which were assault, attempting to cause grievous bodily harm, and having an offensive weapon, a bottle. So this all stems from an alleged altercation at London's Tape nightclub in February of 2023, where music producer Abraham Diao claimed that Brown struck him over the head with a bottle. But prosecutors said that the fight was caught on surveillance camera in front of a club full of people. Brown's friend and vocal coach, this one of them names Gary would say, Amololu Akinlolu also pleaded guilty to a fray. Brown had been freed on bail for $6.7 million, which allowed him to tour Europe and North America last summer. He was freed on bail again Friday and will be sentenced October 22nd on the affray charge, which carries a maximum sentence of 3 years in prison. But we're going to keep him lifted because we not want him to get that, because we want him to stay on tour and do his thing and continue to be successful and make people happy on that stage as he brings all them ladies on the stage. This one girl was like, she came to see Chris Brown, honey. She didn't want to see Usher. And did y'all see any of that stuff online? I was like, oh my goodness. Okay, well, he's allowed to travel internationally but must return to the UK by October 25th. So that's my stories for the Hip Hop Spot. 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Coming up next, y'all, we got Rock T with the joke of the day. Rock T, please let it be funny this time, y'all. 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
12: My name is John.
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16: 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Keep doing your thing, boy.
17: All right, y'all, Ricky Smiley Morning Show. It is about that time, ladies and gentlemen, for Rock Tees. Joe of the Day. All right, Rock, here we go.
18: Have you heard about the guy who stole the calendar?
17: What about him?
18: He got 12 months.
17: That's a good one. I like that one. I like that one.
18: Yes, sir.
19: Yeah.
18: Yeah.
17: I like that one.
18: He stole the calendar.
19: You got 12 months.
17: You got 12 months.
19: All right, Rob.
17: Gary.
18: Yes, sir. Come on. Gary.
17: Brett.
20: How long is my earpiece not in?
21: Okay, coming up, y'all, I got the word of the week.
17: All right, Gary, you know, you can go and get him credit today now.
19: Yeah, y'all got to give him that.
17: Because you up next. You next.
19: We already know how that's going.
17: If we don't get a joke from this, we're going to definitely get one for that word of the week coming up next, right?
21: Oh, honey, it's a good word. I better get ready.
17: All right, y'all. Gary got that word of the week up next. We can smile on the morning show.

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4: 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Eagle!
5: It's time for Gary's Word of the Week.
4: And you know this, man.
6: All right, it's time to expand your vocabulary with the Word of the Week, y'all. It is 13 before the top of the hour. We are so excited. Gary, don't embarrass us this morning, and I know you're trying to help the people expand their vocabulary. What word will you be using this week?
0: Oh, now, Ricky, this word is easy. I remember when I used to work in nursing, but I still remember what it meant. But this week's word, y'all, is hyperbolic.
7: You was close.
0: Y'all ain't saying nothing?
7: You was close.
0: What you mean close? Hyperbolic.
6: You using a nurse?
7: The syllable is off.
0: Yeah, because remember, people used to get in a hyperbolic chamber.
7: No. That's a hyperbaric. That's a whole different word, a whole different term, a whole different part of language. Hyperbaric chamber.
8: Jesus.
7: It's not hyper. Your syllable pronunciation was wrong.
9: I like your confidence, though.
8: Yeah.
7: You did have a lot of confidence.
8: You attacked it with some confidence.
0: Because I thought it was hyperbolic.
7: You went in.
6: Made that crazy there how you go in and you know you got this and then you
0: yes.
6: when you really don't.
0: Yes.
7: It's like I'm having an open layup.
6: You didn't have no butterflies. You didn't even read over during the commercial because you know you got
0: nothing.
6: It. Then you get to it, you fail.
0: And he's going to shut me down.
7: Wide open dump.
0: But anyway, it's a hyperbolic. Hyperbolic. No. What is it? Hyperbolic.
6: It's an adjective.
0: Right. Hyperbolic?
7: Close.
0: Ball. Hyperbolic?
7: Ball.
0: Ballic?
7: Yeah.
0: Oh, my
6: ball-ic.
0: God.
6: Say, Gary. Gary, say ball. Yeah,
7: ball.
6: Gary, say ball.
0: Ball.
6: Lick.
0: Lick.
8: Oh, my God.
10: Yeah. Oh, yeah.
6: Gary.
10: He got it now.
6: Say ball.
0: He got that one.
6: Ball.
0: Say
6: ball.
0: Lick.
6: Yeah, say hyper. Say it again.
0: Ball. Lick.
6: Yeah, hyper. Ball. Lick.
0: Is that how that word for
6: Gary, you got to say it right. Gary, repeat after me.
8: What is going on?
6: Hi.
0: Per.
6: Ball.
0: Ball.
6: Lick.
0: Lick.
10: Now you got it, dog.
7: There you go.
10: You got that one now. You got that one.
0: So that's the word hyperbolic.
6: You got that one.
0: Okay. The definition is when one speaks using extreme intentional exaggeration, usually for humor or to generate interest or emotion.
6: Not using it in a sentence.
0: Commenting on my romantic history, my coworkers tend to use hyperbolic language and nicknames to try and dress up the history. That my love train is truly a circus parade of weirdos, freaks, and maniacs. That is the stupidest.
6: All right, y'all heard the word of the week is hyperbolic. And now you can see if you can add that to your conversation this week. Thank you, Gary. More Ricky Smiley welcome, Morning man. 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
4: All right, y'all, 4 minutes after the hour, Gary has the tea and the color of the day. Gary.
5: Good morning, Ricky. Good morning, America. Good morning to you. It's Monday, a beautiful, beautiful day in the neighborhood. And here's what's happening in celebrity news. Ricky, this is the honest truth. I cried this weekend, Ricky, when I got this story.
6: Oh,
5: my God. It's amazing how a parent could treat their child and think there's nothing wrong with it. So am I talking about LeBron James? Ricky, LeBron did his son Bronny dirty to me. This is me. He did him dirty. You know, everybody was raving about, oh, maybe he's going to go home to Cleveland and play ball and do all that other stuff there. And look what he did. He went to Philly. And then not only that, he left his son with the Lakers. Just left him there.
7: Well, his son may not stay with the Lakers. He may
5: Your daddy took you over there and brought you over there, honey, and as if you was going to be some big star or do something like that, and then you just left and go on about your business?
7: Bronny is a grown man.
5: I know he's a grown man. That don't have nothing to do with it.
6: Gary, I don't think you understand how the political part of basketball is and how the players have to move around to different places.
5: Okay, you moved around and brought your son. Move around and take him with
6: you. Okay, well, we don't know what his son's next move is going to be. He may end up there.
7: Most likely he will.
6: He may, you know.
5: What, at Philadelphia? With Philly?
7: Yeah.
6: Yeah.
5: Why are they going to take him there?
7: Because nobody else may not take him.
5: See, that's like trash. Nobody else wants you anymore, so we'll just go ahead
6: Gary,
5: and go with your daddy.
6: No, God, please don't.
7: Well, LeBron's always wanted to play with his son. So, and he got a younger son, Bryce, that is better than Bronny, maybe.
5: Yeah, but he ain't playing with him now.
4: I would love to see Bryce play.
7: Hey, man, he's coming.
5: That is sad. I feel so sorry for that
6: child.
5: Don't,
6: please don't. They make all these moves, and they are great moves. They know what they're doing, Gary.
5: Is that what that is?
6: Yes, they've been in that industry for a long time. They know what to do.
5: Sports genius, what you say?
7: I still wish he would have went back to Cleveland.
4: Yeah, me too.
7: I wish he would have went home.
5: You see that?
4: What's the name? Didn't they get him yesterday, too?
7: Who's that?
4: He got the championship with Cleveland, the point guard from the Mavs.
7: What's his name? Kyrie,
4: yeah.
7: He's still in Dallas, ain't he?
4: I'm seeing on the internet him going to Philly.
7: There's some breaking news.
4: I don't know. We got to find out.
5: Sports genius should know.
7: I don't know about
4: somebody,
7: that one,
4: somebody
7: though.
4: Just told me no.
7: I don't think that's true, though. He's still in Dallas, man.
5: Oh, my God.
7: unless that just happened.
6: Gary.
4: But Gary, like, Gary's so lost. He don't know. Go ahead, Gary.
6: He have no idea what y'all talking about.
5: Because, honey, y'all are confused because sports genius. All right, moving on. And let me get into something that I know about. In other celebrity news, y'all, Keisha Cole, baby, and Skrilla, honey, they say they have both been posting each other on social media lately, and they're saying, y'all, that the singer may have confirmed their romance for good. Now, Keisha Cole, y'all, has drawn a lot of fan speculation, y'all, over her partners across the years, they say, but many folks didn't expect rumors to concern such a new name, y'all, in hip-hop, especially after her terrible breakup last year with Huncho. Now, they say now her new dating rumors concern the singer and Skrilla, and they both have been adding fuel, y'all, to the fire, and people are saying, honey, that they are definitely, maybe, madly in love. And this is a good thing, but I love Keisha Cole's, you know, what she does. Because now Keisha Cole, she's in her 40s. Keisha Cole is only 44 years old, and Skrilla is only 27. And I think they make a great couple, you know. And her last boyfriend, he was only 27 as well. So I think older women should get with these younger guys, especially these young rappers, because they knew and you know, talking all kind of stuff. And I think Keisha could help him out with some of their lingo and lyrics and stuff or what have you. So congratulations to her.
4: Oldest. She could put him on game.
5: Yes. Yes. You know, don't you think, Brad?
6: I don't think we need to do these stories. I try not to think too much because you take it way left and you take our mind somewhere else where it shouldn't even be. Like, you make the story really what it's not sometimes, Gary.
5: I'm sorry, Brad.
6: Jesus, and it stresses me out. Like, I have to drink coffee, and it stresses me out because some of these people are my friends, and I just, you're so wrong most of the time, but I try to just let you do your stories and not then elaborate, but Jesus,
4: on your
6: Gary,
4: text message.
6: And then they texting me, like, and yep. Then they mad at you, and they want to, yep. They want to come up here, and then I have to stop that. You don't understand all the things I go through for you, Gary.
5: Right.
6: If it isn't love, why does it hurt so bad?
5: Why it feels so sad inside.
6: Oh, Lord. I don't love Gary. I tried to tell myself.
5: Yes, Lord. But we just got to pray. So this is what I'm going to do to tell you to tell them. Make sure it doesn't get printed. Because once it gets printed, I get to read
6: it. We can't control what people say about us, whether it's negative or not, and untrue.
5: Oh, my God. That, you know, and I do believe, because you know, somebody had made up a story saying, oh, Lord, I think Brett and Ricky date. And I'm like, girl, that's a lie. I knew that was not true. I knew that part went through. That's why I didn't report it.
6: That's because you know we're like brother and sister.
4: Right.
6: Just like a lot of lies come up when it's printed, but you still do them.
5: I know, Brad, because if I didn't, I wouldn't have a job, and then I wouldn't be sitting here with you.
6: All right.
5: And out of that said, y'all know what time it is. Rinky, this sha-la-la, people love it.
4: They love it, Gary.
5: They love it, honey. The show. Thank you for your creation, because people really love sha-la-la. Hey, where come from? I say Ricky Hill. That's where the sha-la-la comes from.
4: Yes, sir.
5: All right. The Kahlua today, y'all, is one of my favorite Kahluas. My Kahlua today, y'all, is Scarlet. On the high end, you say Scarlet, and on the low end, you say Crimson. That's your
4: Kahlua. Y'all, give it up for Gary with the T. They got your wake-up calls. Y'all get every now. The phone lines are open. 866-9-RICKY. 866-9-R-I-C-K-E-Y. 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Rick's about the morning show.

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0: out of Houston, Texas. I just want to tell Gary he woke up. He must have a great dream last night. He woke up real, real messy. Stick to being messy. And don't do sports reporting no more. Wake up.
1: Good morning. My name is Lynette Freeland, and I'm calling from Jacksonville, Florida. God has blessed me to see 57 years old today.
2: Happy birthday to me.
1: Wake up, everybody. My name is Robin, and I'm calling from Raleigh, North Carolina. Wake up. Sha-la-la. Sha-la-la-la-la-la-la-la.

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0: Jeff, good morning, man. Happy to have you, man.
1: Man, I'm super glad to be with y'all this morning. Rick, let me ask you something, man. I have been all weekend talking to people, both students, some families. I've been talking to former board members. I've been talking to alumni at Howard University, and I'm at a loss with what I'm hearing happen. Many of you know the story that over 500 students have been unenrolled from Howard University. The reports that I've gotten and some of the background that I've heard is that there was essentially four things that had happened. Primarily it was around not paying tuition in time to come on campus. And the story is bubbling, and it's hard to know what's accurate and what's not accurate. But the bottom line is that 500 students are not sure if they're going to be able to attend classes. They don't feel like they're getting proper communication from the university. And some are getting mixed messages from the university. And Rick, you know, this happens at every single school. I think HBCUs have actually done a better job over the years of working with folks, right, of verifying if they had funds coming in, when those funds were coming in. If they could verify that those funds were coming in, then the unenrollment that they received would be canceled because they could verify funds. But what I'm seeing now is much more of an attack on Howard. And I'm curious, I mean, you are one of the biggest HBCU supporters that I know, Rick. And I'm like, what are you hearing? What are you thinking?
0: Yeah, I just think whatever the situation is, man, they need to work it out with those students. Those students got all their stuff together and came out to college with the understanding that they will be enrolled. And that is the whole purpose of going to HBCUs, where you have that one-on-one care from those administrators and people in those offices say, hey, young man, don't worry about it. We're going to get your finance. I remember the lady, I think her name was Miss Edwards at Miles College. Don't worry about it. I got your financial aid. I got your Pell Grant already set up. Where it's personal, where they don't just throw people off campus like that, went off to college, expect them to be enrolled, and maybe enroll them and give them some time and space to get their financial situation straight. To see that mother on there crying is absolutely heartbreaking, and I know what that feels like. And being an established historical HBCU, whether it's Howard or anywhere, make sure that those students get enrolled, even if you have to go ahead and enroll them and give them 30 days or something to get that financial situation straight. You know, but don't throw kids off campus like that.
1: And Rick, I think this is a communication issue with Howard more than it is anything else, because we both know both sides of this, right? There are students who they got their

0: there's financial aid in order. Sometimes it takes longer for others for the funds to hit the university. And if you can verify those funds, fine. If there's a possibility that you can work out the financial situation, that's great too. But we also know the other side, Rick, where you got students who they say the money is coming, the money doesn't ever come. And then that student blocks another student who can take care of the bill from getting on campus housing, from being able to enroll in the university. So I see this from both sides. I think Howard has done an awful job of communicating with families and parents in this. I think
1: they need to understand that's not a good look on the university either.
0: Huh?
1: They need to understand that's not a good look on the university because
0: oh, it's a horrible look on the university.
1: Absolutely.
0: It's absolutely horrible. So I mean my hope is that one, they use this as the ability to pivot and start talking to families with a level of clarity, not hearing one thing from one office and something else from another. But I also think folks have to understand too that Howard is attempting to make sure that the students who do have the resources coming in are able to get on campus housing, come into the university and be okay. And then there are students who unfortunately aren't going to be able to have the money and Howard's not going to be able to cover it. So I think if you communicate with folks clearly what the rules are, what the deadlines are, when stuff has to happen, because we all know those that have been able to make it happen. And so they deserve the ability to take that place that they have. But there's some that aren't going to be able to get it together. And it's unfortunate. But we can't. What often happens is you have a student that comes in. They don't get it together. They've taken up a housing piece. They don't end up being able to take those credits. And that actually takes away from another family. So, Howard, y'all got to get your communication together. There's a horrible look for an institution that has the standing that you all do within the HBCU community. And I don't want to attack Howard as much as I want to see Howard do this thing the right way. Cause we need Howard to be good and we need those families to be able to get their babies in there so that they can use that institution, the way they've imagined to. And that's what I hope happens. Before I get out of here, man, I've got to talk about Ryan Clark, and ESPN. I didn't get a chance to talk about it last week. Rick, you and I have been in this media thing for a long time, and we've seen a whole lot of people get fired in ways that they never should have got fired. I've seen people show up for a taping and they didn't even know it was the last show. And so I never trust media outlets to take care of people. There's always, everybody can be replaced. Every single person can be replaced. And so I don't trust them in that regard. The way they did it to Ryan, on air was just horrible. But I think the thing that hit me most was when I heard him on Pivot talking about how much this opportunity meant to him because of his ability to, one, he loved to talk about football, but he loved the connection with the community. And I was so appreciative that Pivot offered him a place to be transparent about what he was feeling. I don't remember the last time I saw three brothers on air crying about somebody losing a job. And the fact that he was able to have a space that was transparent and connected to a community just speaks to the fact that what Mrs. H has done with Reach Media, the fact that we have this show here that is owned by someone black that cares about the community. Pivot has done the same thing with Ryan. And I think we just got to be clear, y'all. None of these media outlets care about us, but there are some people that do this for us. And those are the places we got to support. Those are the places we should take our talent. And those are the places that are going to allow us in a real way to be ourselves in media as opposed to have to be somebody else. So I'm big up to Pivot, big up to Ryan, big up to Miss H, and big up to you, Ricky, because y'all are the examples of what we need, especially in this time and place.
1: Thank you, Jeff. Hey, Jeff, let everybody know how you can be reached.
0: Y'all hit me at Jeff's Nation on IG. Love y'all. Have a good Monday.
1: Love you,
2: ladies
1: y'all.
2: And gentlemen.
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2: 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Hot Chicken and Waffle Man is going down with y'all lying on the ones and twos. 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

0: in Cincinnati, man, because it's like, yo, every time we broadcast in Cincinnati, like, the energy, the vibe is next level. So I'll big up everybody that came out, man. If not, no, hit me up on the gram, J-A-H Lion. So,
1: J-A-H Lion Sound, appreciate you, big dog. My pleasure, what's up? What's up, man?
2: Wait, I need you to help me this morning, boy. I need you right to
1: you. Nah, man, you need to talk to John.
2: I need y'all to help me out, boy. John Lyon, everybody, boy. I need y'all to help me out. I'm being threatened right now, son.
1: By who?
2: I'm being threatened right now, boy. Man, these folks trying to get rid of me, son. I'm a real talk, and I'm stressed out. I'm trying to get back in town, son. I need you to lie for me, son, to tell them folks I'm ill. I'm almost back, you know, from Cincinnati, shout out. I'm trying to get back. My car acting up, though. I told you my car, my transmission was messed up, shout out. I had to put some transmission fluid in there. But now I want only go in first gear, shout out. So I'm driving back, shout out, but I can't drive too fast, shout out. I'm trying to get back, but
1: what you doing,
2: I got
1: about
2: a warning from I'm going about 30 miles an hour, but I got a warning from human research, shout out. He called me last night, shout out. Okay, and I told him I was already back.
1: Wait a minute, you what?
3: Who called you?
2: I sent the voicemail over there. Bob Whiskey called me from human research, threatening me. So I sent it to them. They could play it. I'm telling you, I'm not lying. So tell them to play it.
3: Wait.
4: At the tone, please record your message.
2: Right here.
4: When you have finished recording, you may hang up or press 1 for more options.
5: Hello, Black Turner. This is Bob Wilson Green, and I'm calling you from Human Research to let you know that I know you was in Cincinnati on the weekend for the morning show thing, but you need to be back at work on Monday, or else this is your last chance to be not fired. Do you hear me, boy? You need to have yourself back in the work on Monday. And if you're not at work, if I call Ricky Smiley and he tell me you're not at work, it's going to be very big trouble for you, boy. So you need to be there, and I'm not playing with you right now. So, yeah, don't try me. This is Bob Wilson Green, Human Research, H&R.
6: Wow.
1: Sound like,
2: you see, that's how I'm talking about, man. This man
1: sound like. Yeah, that was Saddam. Was that Saddam Hussein?
7: That was
2: Bob Wilson Green threatening me. So that's from human research.
3: That kind of sound like you, Black Tony.
7: Yeah.
2: No.
7: HR saying, don't try me, calling you boy. Really?
2: That what I'm saying. That disrespect right though.
7: Okay.
1: So Black Tony, like, I know you can imitate people, but imitate your boss right quick.
3: Yeah.
2: This is how he said. He said, listen here, Black Tony. let me tell you something. You better show up at work on Monday or you're going to be fired, boy. You hear me?
3: That's pretty good, man.
2: This is Bob Wilson Green from H&R.
1: Yeah, I know you told me that you do impressions. That's why we had hired you on the morning
2: show. I know how to sound just like him. I sound just like him. Then what he said on the morning. He said, this is Bob Wilson Green from H&R. I'm so tired of him threatening me, son. Please call him, Rick. Please call him and tell him I'm down.
1: No, we believe that was you, Black Tony.
3: There's a reason why you sound just like him.
2: Hey, I tell y'all what. Hold on. Don't hang up. Hold on.
1: Hello?
7: Wow.
1: Hello?
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1: Marie, is that you?
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1: Better now. 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
5: All right, it's about the morning show. 5 minutes after the hour, Gary has a T in the color of the day. Gary.
6: Good morning, Ricky. Good morning, America. Good morning to you. It's Monday, a beautiful, beautiful day in the neighborhood. And here's what's happening in celebrity news. Ricky, is confirmed that five-time NBA champion Derek Fisher and former basketball wife star Miss Gloria Govan have officially split.
7: Oh, wow.
5: After 5 years.
7: After five years of marriage.
6: Now, they say, relying, honey, 2 weeks of fan speculation on social media. They say representatives for the couple have officially confirmed that the 51-year-old former Lakers star and the 41-year-old reality star have been living separate lives and residing in different mansions. Mm. Now, they say, while sources confirm...
5: They didn't have no kids together?
6: Yeah, they did. I think she did.
7: No.
6: She had two, I think.
7: They did together?
6: Yeah. Oh, while wow. sources, I'm Googling it.
5: I know she had twins with Matt Barnes, right?
6: They say while sources confirm the pair are not officially running to divorce court just yet, they are currently, y'all, separated and attempting to figure out their next steps while managing their complex blended family. Now, they say to truly understand how wild this breakup is, they say, here it goes. Let's rewind it. Here it goes.
7: Lord.
6: They say Gloria and Derek, y'all, first started dating back in 2015, a romance, y'all, that was famously touched off of the biggest off-court feuds in NBA history. Mansion, they say he famously drove nearly 100 miles across Southern California to physically confront Fisher in an infamous headline-grabbing brawl. Now, they say while Barnes and Fisher eventually squashed their beef for the sake of co-parenting Gloria and Matt's twin sons, they say the couple's entire origin story was rooted in pure Hollywood chaos. Oh, Lord Jesus.
7: That was a lot, Gary.
6: Yeah. Well, it's really more than that, but honey, I'm going to edit it, so I ain't going to say it all. But it's sad, though, but, and I feel
5: Why
6: so bad.
5: Why you think they're getting a divorce?
6: Well, because Derek probably was weak. You know, I mean, and Gloria,
7: you
6: know, those Govan women, honey, seem to be very strong women.
7: They are.
6: They are strong
7: including
6: women.
7: Including her sister Laura.
6: And, especially Laura.
7: Yes, I love them.
6: And they don't seem like they play, honey. And she probably sat around 5 years looking at it and saying, you weak. You let me come here and take you. You just make you. I took you away from your homeboy. From your team that you played with, y'all was best buddies.
7: They was already broke up when they got there. Yes.
5: Were there any cheating allegations between
6: the
5: two?
6: Well, they haven't said any cheating yet, but honey, I just feel so bad for her because she needs, you know, a
7: Don't
6: nice.
7: Don't feel bad for her, Gary. It seems that you said they've been separated, so they're okay. They live in separate lives. They've moved on. They're probably over the hurt and the pain, and now you just hearing it, so you're talking about it, but I think they both are cool.
6: Well, I tell you what, honey, it don't happen that easily. I think they're not. So, but it's just sad. Poor Gloria. I mean, and she got them cheering. She got a raise now. They had their daddy there with them, and then they had their stepdaddy there.
7: Their daddy still supports them.
6: Well, he still supports them, but then they had their stepdaddy was in the house, too. Now he gone. It's just too many daddies
7: it's
6: gone.
7: Okay. They have a very supportive family. Mothers, grandmothers, uncles.
5: Yeah, they're
7: mothers,
5: teenagers now. They're
7: 17. They're not worried about that. Yeah.
6: Yeah, well, we just got to pray for them. Poor Gloria, honey. Hopefully she go on the Lakers and get another Lakers.
7: No, don't you do that.
6: Well, yeah, honey. But they say if your man started acting up, then take his friend. So go ahead and get his friend.
7: Oh, my God.
6: Go on to the Lakers.
5: She ain't nobody working at Carl's Jr.
7: At all.
6: Nah.
5: Perfect boy.
6: Yes, exactly. Yep. All right. Moving on in other celebrity news. This is Lord, I gotta do this story, Lord, and I gotta deal with Brad. But it's being reported, y'all, honey, that Usher's steamy serenade hit a cold no, baby, honey, in Nashville, prompted y'all the R&B superstar to pull the plug, honey, after a woman on stage appeared less than thrilled, honey, by his up close moves. Brad, did you know anything about that? They say the video from Saturday Night Show that captures a shirtless Usher, honey, leaning, honey, over the seat with a seated fan and trying to turn up the heat. But Her reserved reaction, honey, quickly catches his attention.
5: And just stare at you and don't. Yes. They'd be weird. Get them off.
7: Yeah.
6: Well, guess what? She paid her money to go to that concert.
7: She paid her money to get pulled up on the stage. That was a perk.
6: Well, she probably won't be bothered with us. She probably looked at him like,
7: she shouldn't have stayed in her seat. Went up there.
6: No, if I paid to sit down in my seat, I'm here to sit down in my seat, and I'm here to watch the concert, not your shenanigans.
7: Right, just what you said. So she should have stayed in her seat.
5: Yeah, when we pull you on stage, you part of the show.
7: Right.
5: Okay,
7: so
5: if he's trying to seduce you, you need to be acting like you're enjoying being seduced. It's a part
7: right.
5: of the show.
7: It's a show.
5: But you up there looking like Precious and Lil Darryl. We don't want you up there messing up the show.
7: Looking like you ain't interested,
6: Ricky,
7: when all them women out there are very interested.
6: That woman probably had a damn husband at home, like that other woman's husband who abused her once she got home.
7: Yeah, but she didn't have to be disrespectful. It's ways to be up there.
6: Said, look, Usher, I don't want to be bothered with you.
5: And
6: not right now.
5: Usher singing, she laying there like Cedar talking about, I just lay there.
1: Gary,
5: why he on top
1: responded?
5: Of me?
7: On top of me?
6: Yeah. What, yeah.
1: Did you see her quote? I can tell you what she said.
6: Give me her quote.
7: Her quote was vicious.
8: She said, "First off, nobody is declining to go on stage. I looked good ASF. You thought I wasn't going to let thousands of people see me on the big screen? Well, you will never be. My mom and I had floor seats. Their team approached us and moved us to VIP before the show even started. Pretty privileges." Something you hoes knew nothing about.
7: Oh, that's what she said.
8: They don't say who you going up there for. Y'all wanted me to get up there and F him ATP. I don't know what ATP stands for. Chat folks, that's Chattanooga. Chat folks aren't used to anything. That's the most exciting thing you would ever have happened in y'all little ass lives. That's y'all, disrespectfully.
7: That's the wrong attitude to have. If you come to the concert to have a good time, just have it a good time. Make it a good time. Because when you start acting like you ain't having a good time, then you making everybody else with you go through not having a good time when they came to have a good time, too.
6: I'm sorry, Brett.
5: You should have got that auntie out the back and with her hair braided to the back.
6: She should have got it. And that's what's wrong with these. Y'all celebrities, too. Y'all want to try to get the cute-looking one and the prettiest one. What about the woman that's not so pretty with her? Get her and get her.
7: They call all different types of women up there.
5: I bring them up on stage.
7: Grandma.
5: Yeah.
6: What'd you say, Ricky?
5: I bring them all up on stage. I don't care.
6: Well, I got to see the last one you brought on stage. But anyway.
7: And they used to all the women that come on stage. They're very excited to be on stage, so they participate.
6: But she's used to something. That's why she's like, girl, just don't
7: and
6: move
7: so are
6: me.
7: A lot of other beautiful women that they bring
6: but
7: on stage.
6: But they didn't get on stage, honey. They put her on stage, and she's like, girl, poo.
7: And she should have went along with the show and not carry that
6: she
7: attitude.
6: Got her, I want my money back if I was her.
7: What'd she get paid for?
6: No, she took for... He humiliated her.
7: She could have went and sat back in her seat.
6: No, you humiliated me. I want my money back, and I want an apology.
7: No, she didn't participate in the show, and she was on stage as a performer.
6: When she bought that ticket, it didn't say, and you didn't participate in the show. It didn't say that on that ticket.
7: She moved from her seats to get very good VIP seats for her and her people. So she got a perk.
6: Well, she did. She thought they were just doing it. All right, now that's it. Did y'all know what time it is?
9: La, la, la, la, la, la.
6: The Kahlua today, honey, is one of my favorite Kahlua. My Kahlua today, y'all, is scarlet. On the high end, you say scarlet, and on the low end, you say beautiful crimson.
5: Oh, y'all, give it up to Gary with the D. All right, coming up next, y'all, this Money Monday. 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

0: Alright, Rick's Mountain Morning Show, baby, just let me. Victoria Monet on the night, baby. Let me. Time right now is 17 minutes after the hour. Rick's Mountain Morning Show, will you let me? Will you call me on the telephone if you need your finances straight? We got Janine Thorne. Janine Thorne with your finances and your legacy planning, baby. 8669 RICKEY. Let me, baby. Will you let me? Will you let me come through the window? Slide down the chimney, baby.
1: Oh, Lord.
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1: All right, y'all, Ricky Smiley Morning Show. And it's time right now, 25 minutes after the hour, y'all. It is hard to believe, but we are already in the final week of July, which means that it's already back to school time. And the survey showed that shoppers expect to spend $611 on school expenses like supplies, clothing, and books. And we got our money expert, Janai, throwing this back to answer all of your financial questions. Janai, good morning. Happy to have you.
2: Good morning. Good morning.
1: Yeah. So now parents who have multiple children back to school, shopping seems more expensive every year. What is the biggest mistake that families make?
2: Really, well, just not having a plan. You know, the

0: we were growing up or whatever, you would save so much money because it would give the illusion that, that's a new outfit because those pieces never been put together before. I'm just saying.
1: Yeah, right. You know what? Even to go further, like supplies, you know how they're like, oh, you need a box of red pens and you need the pencils and you need this color, you need this and that. Go through your kids' stuff from last year. They probably still have a million spirals, a million folders, so you don't have to go buying all that stuff again.
2: Right, they definitely have it. Yep.
3: Well, you know, Janai, Anita from Charlotte sent us a question on IG, and this will be her first time in her first year in college, and she's nervous about going into debt over school expenses. Should parents use buy now, pay later services for school shopping?
2: You know, it's interesting how dependent, Brett, people have become with buy now, pay later. And I understand some people really don't have a choice. Mm-hmm. Some people honestly don't have a choice. But my thing is this. We need to do the best we can not to use those if they are charging interest. You know, if you're not getting charged any interest, okay, but if you are, ultimately that means you are paying more. So try to be a little bit more strategic. Following your favorite stores on social media, because so many of them are running ads right now. Buying in bulk, you know, Alfreda just talked about how important it is to, you know, assess what we have, but buy in bulk and split with other families. Be a little bit more creative and not just what's easiest to do, because I think a lot of times we're using that because that's easy and quick.
1: Yeah. Right. So Lauren from Atlanta wants to know how to support her daughter without sacrificing her own savings. What's more important, saving for your child's college or your own retirement?
2: You know, Alfreda, parents don't want to hear this, but it is really your own retirement. There is no financial aid for retirement. None.
4: Gosh.
2: We are responsible. There are so many different ways to pay for education, though. And so you get to a point, you've never had to put yourself first. Of course, you always put your kids first. And so when I say that to parents, it feels so foreign and crazy to them. And it's also about, too, buying an education that you can afford. You know, if you cannot afford the G-Wagon, stay away from the Mercedes dealership. Education is the same way. Go to the school that is the easiest for your family to afford, not just as what is pulling on your heartstrings, though. And again, get your child involved in your finances. My mom was a single parent. I knew what it cost. I knew what the mortgage cost and her car insurance cost. I knew why she couldn't do certain things. And that also helped me make the right decisions about not putting additional pressure on her. A lot of times our kids don't know what we have going on at home.
0: Hey, financial expert Janai Thorne is here to answer your questions this morning. Listen now, I want to know, some parents think school grants are not possible, you know, or they make too much to qualify. How can parents apply for grants for private school?
2: You know, people don't understand how expensive private school has become. Right now in the U.S., the average cost of private school is almost $13,000 a year. And that is average, so certainly there's schools that cost significantly more. A lot of schools do offer financial aid. Private schools do. And again, this is from kindergarten through 12th grade. You need to ask. You need to apply. You definitely won't know if you're going to get it if you don't apply. Right. Some schools obviously offer more than others, and sometimes they help with other things, Ricky, too, other than just tuition. They'll help with uniforms or books or other supplies, but you definitely need to apply. Second thing, a lot of things people don't realize about private school, we hear about those 529 college savings accounts. You can use that money for private school too. So if you have little people or you have nieces and nephews that you want to help out, you can literally contribute to that 529 account, and that money can be used for private school tuition as well.
5: Wow. Hey, Janai, this is off the record. I was asking, is there still such a thing called grants, loans, scholarships that people could use? Because when I went to college, I had to pay for my own college. I had to go through scholarships, grants, and loans. My daddy would not give me his W-2 form to use it, so I had to wait till I get old enough to get a job to pay for my own school and stuff. And I hear and see all these parents going out their way. Well, let me save my little money for little Leroy to go to school. Right. I'm sorry, Leroy.
0: No, why
5: Leroy.
0: I got to be Leroy?
5: I know, I forgot.
2: How old is Leroy?
5: I know.
0: I say Jonathan. Jonathan. Bring it well, up Jonathan, to the age. Yeah. Jonathan.
5: Save their money for Jonathan. And they save all their money to send these kids to school and stuff like that. Then they wind up losing their jobs.

0: the parent, and now the kid can't go to school and stuff. I'm like, dude, is there no things called scholarships and grants and loans anymore where you can apply for it and pay your own school?
1: You can, but the challenge is, Gary, it's work. And I see parents taking on the work and the kids not working nearly as hard as the parents. It takes time. Yes, there are scholarships. Yes, there are grants. Obviously, you want to get those loans last because we've got to pay those back. But it can feel like a part-time job or almost a full-time job applying, but it is 1,000% worth it. Parents call me all the time, but I'm like, your student is not calling me. I'm not hearing from the students. Hear from the parents all the time. It is a collective family effort that the child should be leading because, again, they're the ones, they have to do the schoolwork. The degree does not have the parent's name and the child's name on it. So you want the child to really be exerting that effort because who wants to go in debt forever? Or mortgaging your house, using your retirement money to put this child through school.
0: Exactly.
1: I wouldn't do that.
2: Right. We got more with Janai Thorn coming up. 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

0: the top of the hour is Money Monday with Janai Thorne. It's back to get your finances on track to help you with your legacy planning. And Alfreda, you had a question.
1: Yeah, Janai, when I was going to school, I wanted to study history or theater, and my parents were like, not on my dime. How do you help kids choose a major that they can actually get a job in? How's that work?
2: You know, I love that question because I think this is a conversation parents aren't having with their students. The thing that I always suggest to families is this. Find out, based on the school that your child wants to attend and the major that they want to study, what percentage of students in the previous year got jobs in that major? What percentage? And please also ask about what recruiters, what companies are coming to recruit for that specific major, because that's going to tell you a lot about what the demand is going to be in the workplace. Because remember, college is to set our children up for the next phase of their life. It's not just as how they're going to spend the next 4 or 5 years. This should be the launching pad into their career. And we need our kids to have a ton of job opportunities, not struggling, because we're hearing about too many kids not being able to find jobs after this big sacrifice of this education.
0: Right. All right, 866-9-R-I-C-K-E-Y. Yo, I'm with Janai Thorne. Good morning.
3: Okay, I'm turning 65, and I went to a seminar, and I'm totally confused because I'm already on Medicare. I have my red, white, and blue card. And I was told if I didn't sign up at the age of 65, 3 months before, 3 months after, that I would get a penalty. So when I looked it up yesterday, it said that I wouldn't. So I'm totally confused about this turning 65 if you're already on Social Security.
2: Okay, this is how Medicare works, and that 3 month time period is correct. 3 months before you turn 65 is when the window opens for you to sign up for Medicare. Now, if you're already on Social Security, though, you may have been automatically enrolled, and this rule will not apply to you. So again, those of us who are getting close to that, 3 months before you turn 65 is when you can begin to sign up.
0: All right, y'all, it's Janai Thorne. Good morning.
4: Yeah, my question is, so I have a hard time saving money. I work really, really hard, and it just seems like I can just never save enough money. I guess how can I, you know, manage my savings better?
2: Think about two words, automation and separation. I suggest people have a bank account at a bank where you do not have online access, where you do not have a debit card. You need to have money automatically come out of your paycheck, go into that account. And that's where that separation comes in from, where you would have to get up and get in your car to go withdraw money from there. Every pay period, I don't care if it's $5, if it's $10, do something all the way across town, Ricky. Literally, make it far, make it inconvenient. And if you do that, you will begin to see your savings grow.
0: All right, appreciate that. You're on with Janai Thorne. Good morning.
5: Hi, good morning. I have a question. I took money out of my retirement to pay my house off, and then that I'm disabled. I would like to know if I have to pay the taxes on the money or I can be exempt from paying the taxes on the money.
2: Hey, good morning. You are not exempt just because you're disabled. So anytime that you're going to make a withdrawal, so this is a withdrawal, not a loan, from your retirement account, that's a taxable event. So they don't even care how you use the money. I don't care if it's a 401k, I don't care if it's a Roth. When you do that, now you have to report that as income and pay taxes on that. Now, the flip side of that, for those of you who are still working, you can take a loan against your retirement. Be careful doing that now. But you can take a loan and begin to pay yourself back, and that is not a taxable event.
0: All right, Janai, let everybody know how you can be reached.
2: Hey, everybody, if you have any additional financial questions, please reach out to me at Janai Thornton. That's J-I-N-I-T-H-O-R-N-T-O-N. Have an amazing Money Monday.
0: Hey, thank you so much, Janai Thornton. Ladies and gentlemen, the one and only North Carolina A&T's own Janai Thornton. 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

this new Snoop. Come on, baby, boom, you got to get into it. Going forward to play with the cool wit. Yeah, you know I'm always on that cool. Walk to it, do it how you do it. Have a glass, let me put you in the mood. Little cupid, looking like a student. Long.

0: All right, y'all, reach about the morning show. It's about that time for Man Law Violation with the one and only Special K. Good morning.
1: Man, good morning, Rick. Man Law Monday is what we call it. A tiny taste of toxicity in the morning. Some call it toxic. Some just call it things that men should and should not do. All right? So, let's start this thing off right. If you are with another man in the car, you cannot be eating a popsicle. Okay?
2: Nah.
0: Nope.
1: Weird. Not at all.
0: Not even an ice cream sandwich.
1: Not both of y'all.
0: A soft two of y'all ass eat ice cream sandwich.
1: Yeah, because you got to lick around it to keep it from... No.
0: And if it's half melted in the... You crack it like all,
3: No, not a bum pop.
1: Okay. No.
3: What about a bum pop?
1: No, sir.
3: What about a bum pop?
1: No, sir. only ice cream that can be eaten in the presence of another man is in a cup.
0: Hey, I can get it all down, all the way down to the blue. Look, Charlie, I can get it all the way down to the blue.
4: Be careful with that red tip.
0: Especially them old school bomb pops that might have had the hand off the popsicle truck when we were kids. They're skinny enough, but them old school bomb pops.
1: Yeah, that open your mouth too wide for that. Don't do it. That open your mouth way too wide for that one, brother. Don't do it. Do not do it. If you're telling another man, well, let me start with this one. You shouldn't be telling another man about a dream you had, okay? Just think about that for a minute. Don't tell another man about a dream you had. Yeah. And if you are telling another man about a dream you had, it cannot start with, okay, so it was me and you in a room. I don't care what come after that. Why you dreaming about me and you in a room?
2: No, don't be
1: dreaming about us, thinking about me when you go to sleep.
0: Yeah. Right.
1: All right. You cannot stand in the shower with your back arched because the water's hot.
2: You can't
1: damn you in there by yourself. You can't arch your back in the water.
0: It ain't no reason to be even arching your back.
1: Right. Yeah, why you arching your back? I don't care if you're in there by yourself.
0: The shower looking like a naked parenthesis.
1: Temperature right. You can never talk to another grown man. Well, you can talk to another grown man, but you can't start a sentence with these five words under any circumstances. OMG, this is so precious. What?
2: What?
1: Wait a minute. What? OMG, this is so precious. I don't care what you're looking at. I don't care if you're looking at a box of puppies with newborn babies.
0: You got to say nice.
1: Sleeping next
0: to
1: them.
0: Nice.
1: Yeah, this is nice. Hey, man, check this out. But don't say this is so precious or this is so cute. Ain't nothing that cute, ain't nothing that precious to excuse that kind of behavior. If you're in a car with a woman, all right, and she's driving, you cannot put your feet up on the dashboard.
2: No, okay? Sir.
1: Because what are we doing right now?
0: Like you're going to have a baby.
1: Like you about to get a pap smear. What are we doing?
0: No, you can't do that.
1: Why you got your feet up on the dashboard? And why you short enough to do that anyway?
0: Right.
1: All right. Two men cannot be alone in a house together watching Real Housewives like it's a football game.
0: You can't watch Real Housewives. You're a man.
1: Well.
0: Period.
1: I was going to put that part in there. Yeah.
0: Two dudes together watching
1: it like it's a game.
0: Yeah.
1: Like,
0: you watch that by yourself.
1: What the hell? What kind of conversation y'all having? A grown man cannot collect stuffed animals. Some people like collecting stuffed animals.
0: Are you serious? Is men out there that collect stuffed animals?
1: It's dudes that have them all on the backs.
0: Not even the ones they had
1: in the back window of their car. No.
0: The one that's expensive. Now you can get ducks on. Like I got ducks in my Jeep.
1: That's not the same thing. That's the duck thing. That's a Jeep thing.
0: Right,
1: but you can't have stuffed animals.
0: No.
1: That you might have won at a fair or something like that. That you just talking about.
0: You got to get that to your girl.
1: You got to have you some grandkids or some nieces and nephews or somebody to get that to or give it to your girl. And finally, you shouldn't be ironing with nothing on but a wife beater or a t-shirt.
0: No drawers. Yeah.
1: Ironing? Come on, man. You know how many ways that can go wrong?
0: Iron with your drawers on and that's it. But just a
1: you can
0: white
1: have
0: beater.
1: On your underwear. You can't have on the top.
4: Only person that can get away with that is the stepdaddy from the movie Baby Boy.
1: he wants
0: some breakfast.
1: Yeah. Wait a minute. He was butt naked.
4: Yeah. He the only way
1: he
4: can get
1: away. Have on nothing.
5: That was Bing, wasn't it?
1: Bing Ring. He was butt booty ass naked.
0: Yeah. Now,
1: you can do that.
6: Nope. Smiling on this show.
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14: All right, y'all, 25 after the hour, y'all, front page right here. What up, Alfredas?
15: What up, Ricky? It's Monday, July 27th. Here's what's going on in the news. Police are searching for answers after a shooting at Seattle's Bite of Seattle Festival. Three people were killed and four others injured. Among the injured was a two-year-old boy. Detectives are interviewing witnesses and reviewing evidence as they work to piece together what happened. In other news, Tuskegee University is rolling out a new dress code, and it's getting a lot of attention. Students are going to need at least one business suit for professional events, and they're going to have to leave their bonnets, do-rags, bedroom slippers, and revealing clothing at home. The university is also tightening up on attendance rules and banning cell phones in class unless professors approve. School leaders say the changes are designed to help prepare students for the workplace, but online reaction has been split. In other HBCU news, Howard University is facing backlash after unenrolling more than 500 incoming freshmen just weeks before the start of the fall semester. Now, the university president, Dr. Wayne A.I. Frederick, had this to say.
16: This is part of what universities usually do, and especially a university like Howard that has a high demand. We had not received communication or complete documentation from that group of students. And so we felt it was our responsibility to let those students know that we will be disenrolling them.
15: But lots of families argue that their merit scholarships or outside financial aid had not been processed yet and say they were caught in the middle of delays beyond their control. Now, Howard University says it's reviewing appeals on a case-by-case basis and has already reinstated dozens of students. The controversy is sparking

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2: Silence after being fired from ESPN while he was still on the air.
3: So there were just signs throughout the season, like even now. If you look at everything for the Super Bowl year, I'm not on any of that. A guy that's supposed to be a part of Monday Night Football, a man that's supposed to be a part of NFL Live, a man that's a huge part of First Take, to me, the signs were always there. What makes me a little bit sad about myself is I did adjust who I was to try to keep my job. I knew, for lack of a better word, I couldn't be too black.
4: Wow. He said it.
5: We've all been there.
4: Yeah, man.
6: Oh, yeah.
4: Yes, indeed. But, you know.
6: Unfortunate.
4: Yeah, it's unfortunate. But Ryan Clark, he's straight, man. He's going to be, trust me, he's going to be one of the sought after.
6: Man, he would have the best podcast ever if he able to do what he do best and or whatever. You know, sometimes doors close in order for other bigger doors to open.
4: Well, that's what he was just talking about on his Pivot podcast. So he's going to go back to being who he is and who he always has been, you know. So he kind of cleaned it up a little bit because of the ESPN gig. That's what he was referring to. So, Ryan Clark, you good, big dog. That's my quick sports report right there. Brat got the hot spot right now.
7: The hot spot.
8: Drop it like it's hot. Drop it like it's hot.
9: So hot and
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12: It's the BRAT.
6: 29 after the hour, y'all time for the hot spot. What up, Brat?
13: What up, Ricky? Good morning, everybody. I'm your girl, Brat Tatat, and this is the hot spot where we bring you music, movies, and more. So let's get on off into it. Well, if you're a fan of Tyler Perry's Beauty in Black, you will be happy to know that the series is not canceled after all. Netflix announced the cancellation after the upcoming season 3 earlier this year, but the streaming platform has revised their plan due to the series' high global viewership and strong performance for seasons 1 and 2. Now check out Tyler Perry's announcement.
14: Hey everybody, Tyler Perry here.
15: The Bellerys are not done causing trouble.
14: Brand new episodes of Beauty in Black is coming.
15: Season 4 is officially in the works.
14: Thank you for riding with us at Netflix on this Bellery trip that's gonna go crazy next season. We'll see you in season 4. We got 4 seasons for y'all. Come on, let's do it.
13: That's what's up. Congratulations go out to Tyler Perry and the whole cast of Beauty in Black. I don't know if y'all watch it, but it is good. It keeps me glued to my seat. It'd be some crazy stuff happening, but it is so good, and I can't wait to see this next season. The premiere dates for seasons 3 and 4 have not been announced yet. Do anybody watch Beauty in Black?
16: I watch all of Queen's Men.
13: Well, that's good, too, but you got to see Beauty. If you love all the Queen's Men, you're going to love Beauty in Black.
16: Oh, good.
13: Baby, it's real good, so y'all got to check that out. All right, y'all, moving on. Kanye West is making headlines after setting a new concert record. Now, according to reports, Ye's 2 shows at SoFi Stadium in Los Angeles back in April grossed $16.3 million each night, making them the highest-grossing single concerts ever recorded. The sold-out performances drew over 74,000 fans each night, and the record-breaking concert could be seen as part of Ye's comeback. Despite the controversy, his ticket sales show that he still has a devoted fan base that is willing to pack out stadiums. What you think, Gary? You look like you're thinking over there.
16: Yeah, I'm not a big Kanye person.
13: Gary, you know? what's one Kanye song?
16: What's that song, Ricky?
6: The one that
16: Dropout, High School Dropout.
6: That's the album.
13: College dropout.
16: Oh, yeah, college dropout.
13: Yeah, you know what? We're going to just move on. Any more, Gary?
16: Gold Digger.
13: Okay, there we go.
16: I remember that one, honey.
13: Money.
16: Yes, honey. Gold Digger. He's talking about Kim Kardashian.
13: Oh, Lord. Moving on. Congratulations go out to the newest honorary members of Alpha Kappa Alpha Sorority. They include actress, director Sally Richardson Whitfield, actress Paula Pearson Washington, that's Denzel's wife. They were inducted at the AKA 72nd Boule last week in Vegas. And that's not it, y'all. Sigma Gamma Rho Sorority also inducted honorary members at their Boule last week in Tampa, Florida. And they include Tammy Roman.

0: Redman and hip-hop pioneer Sharon Jackson, also known as MC Chi-Rock. So congratulations to all the pretty girls in pink and green and the new pretty poodles in blue and gold. All right, y'all, we're going to wrap up the hot spot on that note. And if you miss any part of the show, you can check it out on the Ricky Smiley Morning Show podcast, available wherever you get your podcasts. And you can catch me on my social media at SoSoBrat. And I just got to say, I can't wait to get on the resilient lady and perform and do my thing. And we're going to be doing the fireside chat, me and my beautiful. And we're giving away some Kaleidoscope products. So we can't wait to see y'all on that cruise. If you have not booked your tickets yet, what is you waiting on? Coming up next, y'all, we got Dwight Snow with that praise mixdown. 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
2: 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Friday was a great day to be a Philadelphia sports fan. After 23 days of waiting, the 24th, LeBron chose to join Jaylen Brown, Joel Embiid, Tyrese Maxey, DJ Edgecombe, and head coach Nick Nurse on the Sixers. Philly fans rejoice, and they don't always rejoice, even when they win. They're some of the toughest in the league, which is why this decision perplexed me a little bit. As time passed, there's one reason I see for LeBron to go to Philly, and it's his slogan, maybe former slogan, but still associated with him strongly. When you hear the words chasing greatness, you think of LeBron, and bringing a championship that Allen Iverson couldn't would really mean something. The Eagles have been great lately, two Super Bowls in the last decade. The Phillies won it all in 2008 and just made it back to the World Series in 2022. The chase for greatness continues. So I guess I'm going to try and embrace the process and enjoy LeBron's last ride. 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

0: Monday time for the State of Black America. And this morning we have the current president of the National Urban League, Mark Morial. Hey, good morning, Mr. Mark. We're happy to have you. And I know there's a lot going on in Black America.
1: Thank you, Ricky. This week's State of Black America centers on Nashville, Tennessee, where the National Urban League's 116th anniversary conference will be taking place. We've got a powerful lineup of speakers, a powerful lineup of civil rights activists. We'll be joined by Andy Beshear, Pete Buttigieg. We'll also be joined by Vice President Kamala Harris and the family of Nolan Wells and their lawyer Ben Crump will also join us for important discussions about the challenges that we face. Al Sharpton will be there. Melanie Campbell will be there. And all of the Urban League leaders from all across the country. We'll feature the State of Black America and the report that we issue each year with a special section on Black consumer and buying power. You won't want to miss it. If you can't be there in Nashville, you can go to NUL.org because many of the sessions are going to be streamed. And I'm excited that we're going to launch and we're going to release our own affordability agenda. And that affordability agenda speaks to the challenges that we face. Rising unemployment, high rents and mortgages, difficulty that many in our communities are having to just make ends meet. I'll say this. America's priorities are misplaced. Too much focus on wars and trying to make billionaires even richer. That's not the agenda for America. That's an agenda for a handful of people. We've got to reset. We need a fresh start. We need a reformulation of our priorities, and our affordability agenda will speak to that. So you won't want to miss the National Urban League Conference in Nashville, Tennessee, but you can participate online at NUL.org and follow us across all social media. That's at Nat Urban League and at Mark Morial. So I thank you very much. 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
7: Now, when we look at the reality, when the police chief in Washington, D.C. first took office, she made a statement when she came to her first crime scene that we're going to have to start charging the parents with these crimes. They pulled her in the back room, and you ain't heard nothing come out of her mouth since, because that is the reality with us.
6: Just keep it real.
7: 77% of every black home in America is headed by a single mother. If we go to get a hold on these crimes, and you see this man has just issued the National Guard, the feds have taken over D.C., who they gonna lock up? Our people.
6: Sharpton keeps it real.
0: Trump is at it again, deploying the military and National Guard to D.C. Yeah, that is a fact. You know, people talk about this is almost a police state. It is a police state in Washington. This is going to lead to some confrontations between police and citizens.
8: The nation's capital.
6: From the National Action Network corporate headquarters in New York, keeping it real. It's XL Friday. And now, America's number one civil rights leader, the Reverend Al Sharpton.

0: and we hear what y'all got to say. Plus, I've been out the last 2 days. I was in Washington, D.C. yesterday, speaking for the National Progressive Baptist Convention, trying to energize and organize them for the big march August 28th there in Washington. And as everybody knows, day before that, 2 days before that, I was in Mississippi doing the funeral services for Nolan Wells. And yesterday, they released the preliminary autopsy, and that I think are being swept under the rug that are dangerous. Let me give you a point of concern. I woke up early this morning, did my prayer and meditation, went and worked out, and come back and start going over online the news, and I still get the newspapers. I do both. And almost unnoticed, New York Times reported this morning that the Secretary of Education, McMahon, who was with her husband over world wrestling, has now disbanded the department that would deal with charges of discrimination or racism in the Department of Education. So if you are listening to me around the country and there's inequality based on race in your local schools, in your school boards, you cannot now go to the Federal Department of Education and put a claim of bigotry, racism, inequality, because they've dismissed that department. Now, that is consistent with them dismissing every civil rights situation and them saying we're no longer dealing with diversity, equity, and inclusion. I don't know what Donald Trump has to do to convince some of you that this administration is committed to rolling back whatever progress has been made toward racial empowerment of those that have been, by law, suppressed and oppressed. I don't know what is going to make some of us just face that. Now, we can debate how we address it, but I'm still shocked some of us are in denial. And it is something indicative of many of us that the way we handle our situations is live in denial, so it doesn't require us to stand up and fight back. Because to admit it, of there's inequality, there's unfairness, then it requires you to do something about it. So as long as you can act like it is not there, and Linda McCann comes out with this edict, as they've seen across the board in this administration, from the Smithsonian to all the way across the board, as long as you can deny it, then you are not going to have to answer, well, why are you not doing something about it? That's why we do this show. That's why I do my TV show. That's why we're marching in Washington. Because some of us have to answer this stuff and answer it well. I want people to know what's going on. Pamela Edgar says, good morning, Reverend Dr. Al Sharpton. This is your new friend, Pamela Edgar of Lebanon, Illinois. You have convinced me to join the National Action Network. I will join and get in the action today. Welcome. We need you, Pamela. I love it. Thank you for your message. She's on the message board early. I see Patricia Bent saying thank you for your exemplary leadership, Reverend Al. Our community needs your voice. And I see Bluey Cluey is there on the board again. He said, Reverend Al, a guest on Nancy Gray's show said Ben Crump wasn't the best person to read the autopsy because he mispronounced words. I guess you thought that was a point. I mean, really? Blue Cluey, I don't care what Nancy Ray, Grace or her guest says. Ben Crump has brought about, let me tell you something, I'll put it this way. I've been involved since I was 13 officially in civil rights. I've worked with many lawyers. And every lawyer got their fan club, and I accept that, no problem. But I can tell you, as one that has worked with many lawyers, and many of them brilliant, many of them good, none has been more consistent and more judicious to me than Ben Crump. I'm telling you from my own experience. I'm not taking away from any other attorney, but somebody can't tell me how I feel. He and I have been working together for over 20 years. I've not worked with any attorney that long. I've had attorneys 3 or 4 years, and we'd split up. They do something, I do something else. But we have been lockstep. And the reason I say that is because I can say what I've seen him do. There are policemen in jail this morning because of what he did. So whether he read the words right or wrong, ask them cops, was it right? Very few black lawyers, living or dead, can say they put cops in jail. They can make good speeches, sell good wolf tickets. But I'm talking about making the law work for us. No. I think that somebody said, you a Louie with no Cluey. I think that that is all I'll say. I had to say, answer that for my brother. I see James Thomas says, Rev, I asked every day, is how long are we going to get kicked around before we realize this administration doesn't like people of color? Well, I think you are absolutely right, James. And I think that's also the question that many of them are asking. They're saying we're doing all of this and there's no reaction. That's why this march I'm promoting on 28th with Martin III now is important. We're not saying nothing. That's why I was in Mississippi this week and then Washington, D.C. at the Progressive National Convention and on and on and on. Things are happening all over the country. The question is, are we standing up and making them deal with it? And yeah, they're going to criticize you. I knew before I got off the phone talking to Nolan's family, I told them that people are going to say, here comes Sharpton again. Oh, he wants some publicity. Like, I got a TV show and radio show. I don't need publicity. But somebody got to help keep putting the light on this stuff. And that's what Crump does in the courts. And that's what I try to do with Nan and others try to do. So all they can do is try to mock how he speaks or pronunciation of medical terms because they can't deal with the points he's bringing up. A. That's B is they wouldn't even be talking about him if it wasn't effective. Mind you, you hear nobody talking about irrelevant lawyers. Lawyers that can talk super black and do nothing. They don't care. They don't care anything about you sitting up in the hood selling wolf tickets. They care about you impugning their system and getting some drop of justice. I knew lawyers that I don't deal with white folks. Well, we're in a white country. We need lawyers that'll deal with them and know how to deal with them to get us some justice.
1: Keep it real.
0: All that super talk is nothing but a loud punk. And I've known some lawyers like that and got away from it. Let's take a break. Be right back. It's XL Friday. Let it out, let it out, let it out. Shopton. Keeping it real. Be right back.
1: Keeping it real.
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0: It's XL Friday. Whatever's on your mind, whatever's in your heart, 1-877-532-5797. And we are taking your calls at 1-877-532-5797. 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Deborah Fleming is on the message board saying, "Hi, Reverend Al Sharpton. My question, why haven't you brought Speaker Mike Johnson on your show? You should ask him. I invite him. I invite Mike Johnson and all the Republican leaders on my show. They don't want to come on. And it's funny, we've had Republicans in the past who come on. Newt Gingrich used to do my show. I can't imagine why they wouldn't want to talk on my show. But I haven't seen Mike Johnson on anybody's show other than Fox. Maybe they're afraid to come on shows with people that may ask them hard questions. But if you got a contact with him, call him and say, you asked me and I said he's welcome to come on our show anytime. I'll cancel somebody to have Mike Johnson on. Okay? Do me that favor. Let me get ready to take some calls. 1-877-532-5797. You know, one of the things that I noticed in the last, I'd say 3 weeks, as we start promoting heavily on the march, as we started dealing with raising the questions of what really happened or didn't happen to Nolan Wells, that we get a lot more people on the message board with all kind of right-wing stuff. And I am thrilled about it because I know we're getting through when the haters come out, black and white. When we don't have no haters and name callers and all of that, I get concerned. But when they start, you know, trolling on the message board and other foolishness, I said, well, we getting through. I didn't know whether we was breaking through. We breaking through, at least in the public discussion. All right, let me go to the phones. I want to end the week with good blessings. I don't say luck, blessings. By hearing first from my beloved friend, Chicago, Illinois. And she is certainly something special to me, the beloved Miss Eunice of Chicago. How you doing, Miss Eunice?
1: Well, I woke up this morning, so I'm doing okay. And how are you?
0: I'm up. I'm woke up too. I'm glad. I'm blessed.
1: Yes. And I would like to say condolences to the families who lost their lives in this senseless war. And Reverend, have you given thought as to why the highest court would give this man, who holds the highest office authority, to do what he wants? And to add insult, the checks and balance of the three equal branches is not working. And the legislators sit idly by and enable him. We all deserve equal rights as stated in the law. Demand number 47 is tearing down things, causing havoc all over the world. It is mind-boggling to me. So I don't know what's going to take place, but something has got to give. Price is going up every day. People are getting killed. And the nerve of Jim Jordan to bring to try and prosecute Jack Smith for lying to Congress, and he lied about something he was involved in at some school, wasn't he?
0: Yeah. Yeah.
1: And they all sit there and lie. And what about all the lies this president has told American people on a daily basis? I would say give me a break. These are some of the most unscrupulous people I've ever seen and heard of in the office today. Please, please, let's get together and go out and vote. We've got to get these people out of order, out of office, and get things in some kind of order. And thank God for you and Attorney Krupp for being there for the families. And God bless you and have a great weekend.
0: Thank you. Same to you. And love to hear your voice. I really, really hold your friendship dear. Let's go to Don in New Orleans, Louisiana. Don?
2: Brother Al, how you doing?
0: I'm doing very well. How you doing?
2: All right. Thanks for your service. I'm sure the
0: fans. Thank you. Thank you.
2: Country, when I say thanks for your empathy towards the people of this world. You know, the United Nations are looking to elect a new Secretary General. And I thought it was very interesting. I think they have three women, three men, final six candidates. So that's a very important role as well. But you was talking about he's talking about this president and this war. Hello?
0: Yeah.
2: The president of the United States and this, I don't know if it hasn't been declared a war, but this Iran conflict. And when he did, said, I need $87 billion on top of the $1 trillion for the defense budget to execute this conflict, settle this beef I'm having with Iran. So when he says that, people say taxpayers' dollars. It's not our dollars yet. What he does, he triggers the Federal Reserve to print more money.

0: affordability. That's how it works. It's not, it's, so when he declares he needs, like that guy said, we spent $37 billion on Iran. Well, what he's saying is we spent $37, but we haven't felt it yet. People say taxpayer dollars. Not our dollars yet. That's why the deficit is going up. You know, and they operate, this government, I find a lot of these administrations, when the economy is not doing well, fortunately, under Republicans mostly, that they operate under what we call private equity firms. You know, they go in, they leverage, buy out these companies, they swipe all the cash out, they load the balance sheets up with debt of the companies that they acquire. They take all the liquidity and equity out of it, pay their investors and themselves handsomely for all this kind of stuff. That's how they operate. They operate. You look at how the president is doing. They're firing people, laying people, thousands of people off. They're getting qualified people in ranks out of the military, out of these government agencies. They're dismissing them. One guy, they dismiss him after 54 minutes, a U.S. attorney, very seasoned U.S. attorney.
1: Not even an hour. Not even an hour they dismissed him. 54 minutes is 54 minutes is all he had. You're correct. And the question is, what are we going to do about it? Let's take a break. It's XL Friday, 1-877-532-5797. Be right back.
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1: Reverend Al Sharpton. This Exhale Friday. Whatever's on your mind. Whatever's in your heart. 1-877-532-5797. 1-877-532-5797. And let me say, breaking news, that the DNC panel, Democratic National Committee panel, has voted that South Carolina should lead the 2028 primary calendar. Now, I wrote an op-ed piece about that in The Hill yesterday and been talking to our South Carolina NAN people, and I'm glad they're keeping South Carolina as the first primary. Now, what that means for a lot of you that are politically astute is that as they forecast all of the potential presidential candidates in the Democratic Party in 2028, most of whom were at our convention in April, that means that their first test is going to be in a state with majority black voters in the Democratic primary. So all of these middle-of-the-road people on the questions of discrimination, racism, going to have a hard time trying to run a campaign and not deal with our issues. And you can bet your bottom dollar I'm going to make sure I do my part in making sure they have to. So I think that's a good thing. That's a good thing. Let me say by way of announcements that Watch Politics Nation with Al Sharpton both tomorrow, which is Saturday, and Sunday, 5 p.m. Eastern Time. We're going to deal with a lot of these issues. South Carolina now being number one. We want to deal with the War Powers Act. We want to deal with the question of Nolan Wells. And I can tell you, over the weekend, I've already confirmed I have the Minority Speaker of the House, Hakeem Jeffries, will be on with us tomorrow night. I have the Mayor of Gary, Indiana, on. I have, over the weekend, Cleo Fields, the Congressman in Louisiana, that they're trying to eliminate his seat with the redistricting. I have the chair of the Democratic Congressional campaign, Susan Del Bennett, among others. That is the liner. I told you, I don't do lightweights. We have heavyweights because I want to get into the heavy issues with people that are in the process and can tell me what is being done or not being done, so I can challenge them. So everybody from Hakeem to Cleo Fields, a congressman in the middle of the Louisiana district redistricting, all of them, Mayor Gary, I think, Eddie Melton, going to be on this weekend. So make sure you watch both nights, Saturday and Sunday, on MS Now, 5 p.m. Eastern Time. Then you that are in the New York, New Jersey, Connecticut vicinity, you owe it to yourself to come to the Saturday Action Rally. I'll be there looking for you in the morning at National Action Network's House of Justice, 6 Hancock Place, which is really 124th and Morningside Drive, 9 a.m. to 11. And I suggest you get there early to get a seat in the main theaters. We had to go to an overflow room last week. And 9 to 11. I let you go at 11, and doesn't bother your Saturday, but it energizes. It's nothing like all of us communing together. Then you that are not in the New York area, you can watch it live on Impact Television or at NationalActionNetwork.net live stream or at YouTube/NAN or at the AME Zion Network. You got 4 different ways you can watch it. And I encourage you to do so. And the march, defend the vote march on the 28th of August. I talked with some of the labor leaders yesterday when I got off the air, including Randy Weingarten, American Federation of Teachers. They're coming with all of their members. The AFSCME is coming. This is a major black-led march. I told all of the labor leaders and everybody, we marched with y'all, now y'all got to march with us, and they'll be there. Question is, will you be there? If you say, you know what, I'm going. 5 weeks out, I'm going. And you want to register and say, how do I get a bus near me, or can I put together a bus? And y'all help me, we'll do both, or either. All you have to do is go to www.nationalactionnetwork.net, www.nationalactionnetwork.net, and you can sign up right on the board there. It's very important that we make a stand. We've not done that based on our community. Everybody's welcome. But I think it is important that we make an expression, because we're the victims of this redistricting. We're the subject. They're saying there's no race involved. Well, we got to answer that, as well as the Affordable Care Act being expired, as well as DEI being taken out of the picture. No longer can you deal with diversity, equity, and inclusion. And we got to deal with it. And we want to energize people to go and use those last, because the march is August 28th, right around a week before Labor Day, and right after Labor Day is home stretch for the midterm elections. And Pamela Edgar saying we are 98 days and counting until voting day in November. You're on it, Pamela. You're on it. James Mitchell is saying on the message board, the untimely death of Nolan Wells has evoked fear and suspicion among black parents in Mississippi. They are cautioning their children to be watchful of who they associate with. This is 2026, yeah? Not only in Mississippi, James, people all over the country is saying that. And Pauline McCullough is saying back to you, James, can't blame them, Mr. James Mitchell. No, you can't. I mean, what is this, 2 weeks out and we still don't know the prosecutor? The coroner has not come with what happened. The family's pathologist came with his report. We've heard nothing from them. And then you got the governor attacking Ben and I for responding to a family request. I ain't never heard of Ocean Springs. The family called us. And I don't know what you're talking about for our own, whatever he said, our own gain. I came in and announced the reward and helped pay for gains. I ain't looking for a dime out of it. I never did. No family. Isn't it interesting you never had a family come out and say that I made a dime off of them? I asked them for a dime when they may have gotten millions in settlements. I never even got reimbursed for funerals we paid for, because that's what we do. But you get some clowns that always are saying, oh, they in it for something, or they this, they that. Well, ask the clowns, well, who said that they got something out of it? Tell me who they got it from. And they'll go off cussing and carrying on. Let's go to the phones. Let's go to Cynthia in South Carolina. Cynthia, you're keeping it real with Al Sharpton.
0: Yeah, good afternoon, Reverend Sharpton. How are you doing this afternoon?
1: I'm doing well. How are you?
0: I'm doing fine. Also, I was going to ask you a question also about the program you have on Saturday on Impact. So sometimes the volume on the program, you cannot hear it. Even though you increase the volume at home, it still remains the same. So I would like to know, would you be able to contact them and let them know?
1: Yeah, I certainly will. I will contact Impact during the break. I did not know that. I know we know what's happening on NashActionNetwork.net because we control that. But Impact, let me get on that. Thank you for letting me know that.
0: Okay, thank you, Walker. And I want to speak about the parents of Nolan. I believe the parents Nolan Wells had informed him of the history of Mississippi, of what happened to Emmett Till when he was killed in Mississippi during August the 28th, 1955, and he was 14, that he would have been reluctant to go out with all those white men. I believe that he would have been alive today.
1: Well, let me say this. I think that that's possibly true. But I don't even know if the parents were alive in 1955 to tell them. And I don't know if the schools taught them about it. You got to remember the 1955 was 71 years ago. And neither one of these parents is in their 70s. And the educational system down Mississippi, I'm sure, is biased, and they're taking black history out of the school. So I don't know if the parents even knew the story. They know it now. I mentioned Emmett Till in my eulogy. Again, I wouldn't necessarily blame the parents for not telling somebody something that they may not have known themselves. Thank you for your call. Let me take a break. We're coming right back. More of you on Exhale Friday. Whatever's on your mind, whatever's in your heart, keep it in real. Shopton.
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3: 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Israel is controlling everything about the Palestinians. 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Well, you're giving them no choice.
1: Just keep it real.
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4: There's no side that can justify to me killing innocent people.
5: Absolutely.
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4: 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I'm your host, Reverend Al Sharpton. 1-877-532-5797. 1-877-532-5797 is Exhale Friday. Or you can go to the message board and put a message on the board at www.nationalactionnetwork.net. As Pauline McCullough says, you're not even safe on jobs anymore. God keep us. Talking about the danger that was raised by what has happened to Nolan in Mississippi. And I'm not going to prejudge what happened, but we know he is not with us. He's dead. And his parents don't know why. And the stories that we were told don't add up. And the governor can attack me and Ben Crump all he want. He should be attacked inconsistencies of the story. Let's go back to the phones and the message board. Go to Shirley in Delaware. Shirley.
6: Good afternoon, Reverend. How are you?
4: I'm doing well. How are you?
6: I cannot complain. The thing that's on my mind is this whole situation with Senator McConnell. Now, I heard out of Governor Beshear's mouth that he received information from two agencies that Mitch McConnell had passed. So my question is, why hasn't Governor Beshear demanded proof of life? Now, this is the same Mitch McConnell who denied President Obama the right to appoint a Supreme Court justice. And even if it's true that he is dead, even in death, he's doing the same thing and disallowing the governor to appoint someone to replace him. Can you elaborate on that? Do you know of any, know something that I don't know, or the rest of the country? And
4: well,
6: why?
4: All I do know is Governor Beshear was on my show last weekend and said that he wanted proof of life, or that he had the constitutional right to appoint someone there in that Senate seat until they got they could do an election. And before I got off the show, they had put up this picture, they claim, of McConnell in the hospital with his wife. They had not shown anything before that, and they've not shown anything since then. So I think that those that are saying, is that picture, recent picture, is that real? You've got even Republicans saying he hasn't had visitors. So I think that Beshear did draw the line in the sand, I think that is going to be a question of if now they will not give evidence of life in a certain time period, Bashir should move forward. He said it on Politics Nation a week ago. It's a week later. Nobody has seen anything but this picture, and we didn't see the picture until he said it. So I think it's going to be up to him to go to the next step.
6: Yeah, well, I would certainly be glad for him to do that before, you know, too much time has passed, because it's just ridiculous. He has the constitutional duty to do that.
4: Right.
6: And that is
4: That's
6: what
4: right.
6: he should be doing. You know, I get tired of hearing all of these people saying about what they do, you know, what they're there to work for the people who elected them. But they're dragging their feet. So let's get this done.
4: All right. Thank you for your call. I think that's right.
6: Thank you.
4: I think that's right. And I think it is within the bounds of what would happen. And that should be right. Andre Walters on the message board says, and if a family receives a settlement and they choose to give the National Action Network contribution, it's only right. It never asked for or demanded. No, but we've not only never asked or demanded, I can tell you on the record, no family has ever given us a contribution in 35 years and all of the millions of dollars of settlement. Not one family ever gave us a contribution. And I don't hold against them. Many of them we took care of until they got a settlement. Many of them I put on payroll. But I've never got a contribution from any family. And you're right. If we had, that would have been up to the family's discretion. It would have been all right. But that didn't even happen, which is why it's so ridiculous what this governor wants to bring up. Let's go to Disco Brian in Philadelphia, Pennsylvania, WURD, the word.
5: Hey, Rev. Happy Exhale Friday, and I'd like to ask you. I just watched some amazing video footage since I wasn't even aware of the Triumph Awards 3 years ago. I watched some speeches that were just beautiful. And so, if there's time, I'd like to ask you about that. But first, some statistics that I'm kind of putting together. You know, the FBI says anti-black hate crimes remain the largest category of race-based hate crime. And in 2023, anti-Jewish hate crimes rose by 63% to the highest level the FBI had ever recorded. The ADL documented more than 9,300 anti-Semitic incidents in 2024 alone, nearly nine times the number recorded 10 years earlier. And I'm sure you've seen the headlines over the past few weeks. We see Brooklyn synagogues desecrated with feces and swastikas. And at the same time, all hail the work you and Benjamin Crump are doing, black families continue fighting to make authorities treat black lives with urgency and dignity. You know, and this is what, how long now? My whole life, of course. But, you know, I guess from my memory, Rodney King to George Floyd to Nolan Wells. So while these aren't identical forms of injustice, they convince me that hatred grows when institutions dismiss the people being targeted. And Rev, I also, have you noticed that black and Jewish Americans are the two most loyal voting bases of the Democratic Party, which is being attacked by MAGA externally and internally by some of our progressive friends, whose biggest problem is usually always the Congressional Black Caucus? Have you noticed that, Rev?
4: I think that historically, the most loyal voters by ethnic groups have been black and Jewish. I think that it is a fact that the far left and the far right has attacked the voting and attacked the Congressional Black Caucus. You know, one of the things, I was doing an interview yesterday, Brian, with a young lady from Politico, and she was saying that, well, some of the progressives that are running say they don't know if they could support Hakeem Jeffries to be speaker. And I've got Hakeem on my show tomorrow night. And I said, well, let me ask you a question. Then who would they support? And she said, well, I don't know. I said, isn't it strange they don't have a candidate? So are they just there to knock down a man to be the first black speaker? They don't have a candidate. The reason I asked the question is Hakeem Jeffries was elected the minority leader since the Democrats are in the minority, and every Democrat voted for him, including AOC. So are you telling me now you don't want him to be speaker when the progressives and everybody else voted for him? Now you flipping the coin when we may get power? Or are you there because you're trying to cause confusion and get some of us to not vote at all, because that would be blatantly unfair to turn around on Hakeem when the whole Democratic caucus voted to put him in a position, and if we change four seats, he's the speaker. So sometimes I wonder if the far left ain't as far as we think. Now, some are, but some of them might be sheep in wolf clothing.
5: Rev, do you remember the astounding clown show that ultimately resulted in Mike Johnson becoming speaker? Didn't they go through like 23 rounds?
4: Absolutely.
5: You remember that?
4: Absolutely.
5: I mean,
4: absolutely.
5: Do we want to do that? Is that what we want to do?
4: Absolutely.
5: Rev, about the 2023 Triumph Awards, we all know about how some newly elected, you know, Democratic Socialists participated in a pro-Hamas demonstration on October 8th of that year, the day after the Hamas attack, before Israel bombed, you know, Netanyahu started, you know, his stupid war. And 8 days later, 8 days after that October 8th demonstration in New York, you were on stage at Lincoln Center presenting Jonathan Greenblatt of Anti-Defamation League with NANS Triumph Award, and you gave an amazing, beautiful speech. You asked why now we're retreating into tribal camps instead of standing together against hate. And then Greenblatt then called NAN and the ADL an alliance of solidarity and common purpose. He mourned the Israeli murders by Hamas and acknowledged innocent Palestinian suffering in Gaza, and said we must, quote, never, ever, ever lose this bond. But ever since that night, Rev, while condemnations of AIPAC, Zionism, Jewish institutions have become deafening in so-called progressive media, the message of black Jewish unity that you and Greenblatt announced just 3 years ago seems to have gotten a lot quieter. And so my question is direct, Rev. You know, black and Jewish public figures haven't had many public discussions or strengthened partnerships lately, and rare exceptions like Van Jones, Henry Louis Gates, you know, Sharif Street. But I'm wondering.
4: Hold on a minute. I got to take a break, and I'll come right back. Keeping it real. Be right back.
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keeping it real. I am your host, Reverend Al Sharpton, and we're back. 1-877-532-5797. 1-877-532-5797. I took a little longer. I was on the phone with Attorney Ben Crump and the family in Madison, Wisconsin, praying with them and giving them my condolences. And what they're not saying in the media, this is the young man that was shot and killed by Madison, Wisconsin police 2 days ago. What they're not saying is the young man, they're saying he had a knife. They did not say he had mental illness. If that is the case, you do not kill him, you apprehend him. He was surrounded by cops in the tape. And you're telling me that four or five cops could not restrain someone with a mental illness with a knife? They had to kill him? Something about that don't sound right, but we'll dig into more of the case when I get off the air. But that's why I came back late, because the family wanted to speak to me. And the people marching in Madison are correct. This is a justice issue, and I hope they will not let it die out. Certainly, I'm an absolute advocate for nonviolent protests, but bold protests. But Akeem Smith is saying three gunshots. That's correct. They need to shoot him three times and say he had a knife and he had a mental illness problem three times. That is, to me, on his face, very questionable. So I definitely have more to say about that over the weekend on Politics Nation and on my radio shows, because as information come in, we'll be all over.

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0: Keeping it real. Keeping it real. Keeping it real. I'm your host, Reverend Al Sharpton, and we're back. Don't forget, you don't want to miss Politics Nation, but Al Sharpton this weekend, live at 5 p.m. Eastern Time tomorrow, which is Saturday and Sunday. Among my guests this weekend will be Hakeem Jeffries, the minority leader of the House of Representatives. I'll also have the mayor of Gary, Indiana, on this weekend, Eddie Melton. I will have Congressman Cleo Fields on, who is the congressman that they're trying to, they've done the redistricting on his district in Louisiana to try to knock out a black seat. I'm going to have the chairperson of the Democratic Congressional Campaign on how they intend to take the Congress. It's going to be people of real positions to answer serious questions, and make sure you watch both nights, Saturday and Sunday, 6 p.m. Then tomorrow morning, you that are in the New York and vicinity, be at the House of Justice, 6 Hancock Place, which is really 124th Street and Morningside Drive in the center of Harlem, central Harlem. And we start at 9 a.m., let you out at 11. I recommend you get there earlier. Last week, we had to put people in the overflow room. And you that are not in the New York area and vicinity, you can watch it live on Impact Television, on NationalActionNetwork.net live stream, on YouTube/NAN, or the AME Zion Network. And again, I'm looking at the numbers and people are signing up. Have you signed up to be a part of the March on Washington, August 28th. We need a march every week now. We're hearing something else. Before we could get all the way back from what happened to Noel in to Nolan in Mississippi. Now I'm on the phone with the family and Ben in Madison, Wisconsin. And the activists in Madison need the spotlight on it, need to keep going. They said a man with a knife and you shoot him 3 times? We're going to deal with that as well. So these are the things we're going to bring to the nation's capital on August 28th. If you have not signed up, sign up. I think you cannot sit by and act like this is nothing. It could be you and your family. Go to www.nationalactionnetwork.net, www.nationalactionnetwork.net, and sign up for the march. And we'll tell you where buses are near you, or how you can organize a bus. All right, let me go back to Brian in Philly. So, Brian, in 2023, you are right about the Triumph Awards and the aftermath. What you're missing is that in August of 23, the Triumph Awards was in October, Jonathan Greenblatt and even Robert Kraft came and spoke at the March on Washington, Martin III and I had. And said that they were committed, and the tape is available, they were committed to fighting on justice. Robert Kraft owns the New England Patriots. And that they wanted to see the Jewish community lock hands like they did in the Dr. King days with the justice movement.
1: Yes.
0: So,
1: okay.
0: Let me finish. When we gave him a Brotherhood Award and said, now I'm against Netanyahu, I say it all the time. I think what Netanyahu's doing in the Gaza is wrong, is blasphemous. But you cannot break up the potential coalitions of blacks and Jews and Muslims. There are many imams that work with us. So, yes, you saw it right, but it began when they had the backbone to come to our march in August of 2023. In October of 2023, after October 8th, is when we gave him that friendship award. When they came, October 8th had not happened. It was in August of that year, and you can see the tape from that. So that's the climate. Now, your question is, can we rebuild those coalitions? We must. And I think, you know, people don't understand whether it is down south or up north. We need everybody together. Many on the left are Jewish. Bernie Sanders is Jewish. So I don't understand how people act like if you are against Netanyahu, you're against Jews or against Israel. No, we're against Netanyahu, just like people around the world may be against Trump, but they're not against America. So I think that we're giving him too much power. Hello?
2: I think, oh, Rev, are you there,
0: yeah.
2: Rev?
0: Yeah.
2: Oh, sorry. I just wanted to say, yes, and I think 80% of Jewish Israelis are against Netanyahu. So, from what I've read, yeah?
0: I think you're right. That's the polling I've read. But thank you for your call. I see Rev, who's this 112-16, says, tell Dominique I could not get through Wednesday, and believe it or not, still can't get through Friday. I did get through Tuesday, and thanks for having me. All right. I don't know who that is, but if you got through Tuesday, we got a lot of callers. There's nothing intentional. I try to go as many as I can. Let me go to Shirley in Delaware. Shirley, you're keeping it real with Al Sharpton. Hello?
3: Hello?
0: Yes. Hello?
3: What?
0: All right, let me go to the mayor, Mayor Rodney Jones in Queens, New York.
4: Good afternoon, my shepherd.
0: Good afternoon.
4: Rest in peace, King Diallo. Usman Diallo. Rest in peace, my king. Rev,
0: Usman Diallo, for people that don't know what he's referring to, is a young man that was in our organization. He was in one of the leaders of Huddle, headed by my daughters, Dominique and Ashley Sharpton. And he went on doing legislative assistant for an assemblyman, and was shot and killed on last Friday night. We got the word Saturday morning. They do not know what was the cause, the funeral was last night, and
4: Yes, sir.
0: Slow down, Mr. Mayor. They can't hear me while you're talking. And we are going to do a tribute to him tomorrow morning at the rally. One of the brightest young men and one of the most active. He was always there. And I appreciate you saying that, Mr. Mayor, about Usman. He's what all we want young people to be. All right, go ahead.
4: Yeah, sir. Last time I saw him, he was working up in Albany.
0: Right.
4: Oh, man, that brother, I loved him. But I want to talk about Black MAGA. You got these people out here like Terrence K. Williams. There's one dude, Vincent Everett Ellison, spoke about Jews. His latest thing is about Dr. King and J. Edgar Hoover. And talking, I mean, just derogatory things about Dr. King. You got to, you know, I'm reactive. I know, you know, you're older than me, and I know you're seasoned. I'm so reactive sometimes when I put stuff, when they say certain things about certain people. And this information with the Black MAGA, like they come up with the Democrats with a racist. Yeah, we understand the Dixiecrats. You know what I'm saying? It was Dixiecrats. You know, when Lincoln passed out, Emancipation Proclamation, blacks was behind the Republican Party, and then it shifted. A white Southerner from Texas passed the Civil Rights Act, the Voting Rights Act, the Civil Rights Bill. A Southerner from Texas, who was basically, he was a racist, but was Dr. King and those that marched back in them days, he wouldn't have did it. He would never have done that. And then said, you got these people, these black people, they got N-I-G-G-R-S on their shirts for Trump. I don't understand it. You know, ignorance is bliss, Reb. I don't understand some of these people, and we have to denounce this. Anytime we see it, it comes up on your chat. You know it comes up on your chat. You got these, and it'd be us. It don't be the white folk. It'd be us. They come on this chat, and we'll talk about I said on the chat, the devil only get plain when the righteous do the righteous, when people, when a man is doing the righteous work. When you do righteous work, that's when they complain, right? If you was doing evil work, they wouldn't complain about you, Rev. But as long as you're doing righteous work, the devil going to be like, oh, man. Like you said in the yesterday, the Griot Wars, yeah, he's up again. You know what I'm saying?
0: I'm going to keep getting up. I'm going to keep getting up. I'll tell you all the time, Mr. Mayor, that my grandmama in Dothan, Alabama, said, you born in up north in New York, you don't know nothing about farming. She said, let me show you one thing. We went and stood on her porch in Dothan, Alabama. And she said, you see them pigs and hogs in the pen? I said, yes, ma'am. She says, one thing you know, if you throw a brick in a pile of hogs, the one that hollers is the one you hit. So all of these little folks hollering on our social media page or otherwise, I know I'm hitting them. I'd be disappointed if they wouldn't holler. Come on, give me some more negative on social media. Holler, holler. I want to know that Fox crowd and that MAGA crowd is getting hit, and I'm part of those hitting them. Come on, come on with it. Write up some more nonsense. Keeping it real. That's what I do. Shopping. That's my name. Be right back.
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5: There's no side that can justify to me killing innocent people.
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5: 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The message board is at nationalactionnetwork.net. Andre Walters wrote, "This was the day Rev introduced me to Mrs. King, most memorable moment of my life." Yes, Andre, that was a great day. Mrs. Coretta Scott King came and said she was given a baton 26 years ago to Martin III, now at a march on Washington, and that we had organized. So I've been doing the march on Washington 26 years, and we've gotten racial profile laws out of it and other things out of it. So we don't be just march. We march to highlight and stay on them, and that's what we're going to do this march on August 28th. Pamela Edgar says, Reverend Dr. Al Sharpton, when no one else is listening to you on NAN, Saturday rallies, or Politics Nation, I am listening to you and your opinions because they matter to me and my daily living. Well, I really appreciate that, Pamela. No, more than you know. You get so many attacks out here, it means a lot when somebody says something that nice, that just is encouraging you. You got to be perfect, but just encourages you. And I think it is interesting. And I see, who is this? Aesop. A-S-Q-U-I-V-P. I don't know how you pronounce that. Said, "I love you so much, Reverend Al. You're like an uncle I never had. I honor and salute you. I always tear up." Well, thank you, and I appreciate you. Let's go back to the phones. Let's go to D in Northwest Atlanta, my Georgia peach buddy. D.
7: Hi, Rev. Thank you so much. I appreciate you so very much. Reb, you know, I'm older than you, but here we go again. Over the years, I've watched when there's been a mental health issue with somebody black, they always end up dead. The cops shoot them dead, but the white ones, they're able somehow to arrest them and get them to the right place. It continues to happen, Reb, and that's why you are so important to all of us. Reb, a few days ago, the devil came down to Georgia. And his name was Donald John Trump. And he was supposedly speaking about and promoting some kind of Trump accounts, savings program for children. But being Trump, he couldn't help himself. It turned into a political event. The guy who's running for the Republican candidate for governor came out and he spoke. It was at Wheeler High School, and it turned into a political event. Mm-hmm. And the national media was here for that one day. But, you know, they come, they show the president, and they show all the people cheering them on, a few of them did show that there were people lying in the streets opposing his visit. Mm. Now, what the national media will not tell you is that on yesterday, there was a board meeting for Cobb County, where that Wheeler High School is located. Right. And the parents were outraged. Rep, that school is 34% black, 26% Hispanic. Can you imagine how those students felt with a racist president like Trump? They're speaking for them. And a lot of the parents went to that board meeting, and they spoke out against the school board having the president there. The president is a felon and an adjudicated sexual offender. You know, yeah, he's the president, but he's not an ordinary president, Rev. So I wanna appreciate and give a shout out to those parents and those students who protested Trump's visit here. Rev, I have a question for you concerning Nolan Wells. Is it true that he was left on that island without his cell phone? And Rev, if that is true, what young person gives up a cell phone?
5: Well, it is true, and it is true that the parents were first told by those with them that they didn't have the cell phone. Then when they did the 360 track, where they can track you on the 360, it went to one of the addresses. So they went there and got the cell phone from one of the three boys that were with him, three white young men that was with him, and his car keys. I don't know anybody 18 years old, no teenager, give anybody their cell phone. In fact, I am much older than that. I wouldn't give anybody my cell phone. People, yeah. Especially if you listen to their story, which is why I went down there and it didn't make sense, and I'm going to keep going until we get all this adjudicated. What does not make sense to me is if you're saying he said he wasn't going back with us. Three whites, one black. I'm going to stay. Say he was talking to a girl. Then if he knows he's there without a way back, why would he give them his cell phone? Wouldn't you need your cell phone to call for somebody when you get ready to come back? The story doesn't make sense. And then we're getting other stuff that is coming out. One of the young ladies that knew him said she saw him on the boat going back. There's too many stories that don't correspond. And that is why we're going to stay on this case until we get the answers. I'm not making an accusation until I have the evidence, but I'm not going to let them just put this narrative out there and act like this boy, for some reason, drowned by some magic. It just doesn't make sense. It's baffling.
7: It doesn't make sense, Rev. Please stay on it.
5: I promise. Now, you go to Big Bethel?
7: Yes, I do.
5: Because they invited me to come preach there 40 years out.
7: Oh, thank you, Jesus. I asked the pastor to please invite you, Rev.
5: What's his name?
7: Hey, Augustine, J. Augustine.
5: Yeah, I think that's him. Yeah, I thought about you when the scheduling secretary told me Big Bethel. I said, yeah, I think my good friend D goes to that church. So tell him yes, we'll do it.
7: Rev, I'm gonna bring a crowd with me. Okay.
5: All right.
7: Thank you, Rev.
5: I'll be looking for you. All right. 1-877-532-5797, 1-877-532-5797, and Drop Squad says, Reverend Al Sharpton, why do some people call you a race hustler and poverty pimp? For the same reason they call Martin Luther King there. J. Edgar Hoover. Yeah, the FBI at the time called Martin Luther King those exact names. And I ain't Martin Luther King, far from it. So that's code in if you're in civil rights leadership. They called Jesse Jackson that, who mentored me. So it's a compliment. Let me put it to you this way. Can you imagine me being offended by somebody calling me a race hustler and they're supporting a 34 convicted felon and adjudicated sexual harasser, and I supposed to be offended by somebody that supports that but calling me a name? It's like putting little dressing on my salad. I don't eat salads. I don't eat meat no more. That's all it is to me. I'm joined, as I am every Friday, by the senior pastor of the King Solomon Baptist Church, of the historic King Solomon Baptist Church of Detroit, Michigan, and the head of national expansion, as well as the Michigan State Chair of the National Action Network, the Reverend Dr. Charles Williams. How you doing, Reverend?
1: All is well, all is well, Rev. It's always good to be with you yet on another Exhale Friday. You know, I was thinking about the case this week where you went into town shining a bright light on injustice against police, or not police brutality, but in this case, it looks like, smells like, feels like some type of cover-up. But more importantly, as the world has been watching and as we continue to work, we know that we've got to put our effort in. You know, one of the most impactful stories I always hear you talk about is when you run through the airport, young lady stop you and say, "I support you in your, oh, good luck in your struggle." And you made a very pointed fact and quick, this isn't my struggle, this is our struggle. And all of us have a role that we can play. All of us do have a role that we can play. And that is on August the 28th in Washington, D.C., as we prepare to continue to shine an even bigger light, a bright light in the sky, letting everybody know that we're standing up against attacks on the DEI. We're standing up for voting rights. We're standing up against police brutality and police accountability. We're standing up for equitable jobs and housing, freedom, and justice. And we need folks to join us. So I implore folks on this XL Friday to join us by going to www.nationalactionnetwork.net. 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And let's get ready to rock Washington, D.C.
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0: 1-877-532-5797. 1-877-532-5797. Reverend Charles Williams II is our co-host. I see on our message board, Kevin Powell says, in my opinion, those three white boys who are with Nolan Wells knows more than what they are saying, and that is why all three of them hired lawyers in the event they may be called to give their stories about what happened or their possible involvement. I think he's, I don't know if that's the Kevin Powell. There's Kevin Powell, activist and author. I don't know. But whoever, if it's the known Kevin Powell or not, he's absolutely right. They lawyered up right away. And we'll see where it goes. We're going to keep the pressure on. As well as I said, I just talked to Ben Crump and the family of the young man killed by four policemen in Madison, Wisconsin. I saw the tape. It's absolutely frightening. Soul Jim says, don't forget to acknowledge and honor publicly young man, black activist Usman Diallo, shot in the face at home. Investigate this murder too, please. Thanks. Well, Soul Jim, you all listen to the show. I did that about 15 minutes ago, and I announced we're going to do it tomorrow at the Saturday Action Rally. So you ain't got to remind me. I got to remind you. I just did that. Reverend Williams, let me ask you, we're hearing a lot in your state about the statewide races that is happening for the midterms. How do you read it? There's a lot of tension that the establishment candidate, she may be down in the polls several points. The so-called progressive is up, yet black voters are supporting another. Well, I mean, tell us what's going on in Michigan. I don't hear Reverend Williams. Reverend Williams, are you there?
2: All right, I don't hear him. All right, let me go to some calls. Let me go to Jeanette Hunt in Tulsa, Oklahoma. Jeanette Hunt.
3: Well, Mr. Al Sharpton?
0: Yes.
3: I'm a prayer warrior, missionary Jeanette Hunt. I've been in prayer. I've been fasting and praying. And when I listened to you talking about Noel Wells, I told the Lord, I said, it's not right. It's wrong. The seed of the wicked, Pastor Sharpton. Can you hear me, dear?
0: Yes, I'm listening. Yes.
3: The seed of the wicked must be destroyed. God spoke to me and said, ballast, find ballast. And he'll answer all the questions that you have.
0: Von Ballast. Well, thank you for that word. I needed that. I needed to hear that word. Thank you very much. Let me go to the sage of the South, Brother Jihad. Brother Jihad, keeping it real with Sharpton.
4: Thank you very much, Brother Sharpton. You know, the complainers or the so-called accusers who talk about race baiting, why don't they just get the people to stop doing the killing? And then they wouldn't hear from us. Why don't they concentrate on that? Doesn't that make sense? You know what I mean? Rather than accuse you and Brother Ben and others, get the people to stop the killing. Stop the senseless shooting. You know what I mean? And then they won't hear anybody. There's nothing for Reverend Sharpton to do if the people stop the killing and stop the mistreatment. So why don't they get the good people that they say they're defending, to stop the killing? It just doesn't make any sense. You know what I mean? The other thing I wanted to mention was the, and also I heard someone say something about Ben, Brother Ben reading yesterday, and I text back to them, check his checking account.
1: check his checking account out.
0: Right.
1: You know what I mean? And then let me check your checking account out. Who could do all this proper reading?
0: Right.
1: And let's see the difference. You know what I mean?
0: I love it.
1: Yeah. I mean, they're really just silly, and I'm tired of taking the insults from them because the insults are so silly, so I'm responding back sharply, you know what I mean, clearly. Check his checking account. You know, and he can, if he wants to hire somebody to speak like Moses and Aaron, he can do that. But I think him staying genuine to what he does is better. It's better for us, you know what I mean? And it's very inspiring to our young people also to see if you have some type of speech impediment or some type of shortfall here or there, you can still achieve, because that man achieved at the height of a lawyer or in the lawyer world, you know what I mean? So, but here's a question I want to ask you about New York. Now, you are in New York. Have you all elected any person that campaigned openly on supporting Hamas?
0: No.
1: You know of anybody that's okay? Do
0: no.
1: You know of anybody that's been elected that campaigned openly on open borders without any restrictions?
0: No, I've not. No,
1: no.
0: Not to my knowledge.
1: Right. Now, have you all elected anybody that says they don't want no police in the country, no police in the city, no policing at all? Period.
0: No.
1: No, no. So where is this particular caller, or where are they getting that information from? Oh, also, have you elected anybody that ran on the open fact that they were communists?
0: No.
1: In New York City? No. So these are the four things that they keep accusing the so-called progressive of being, and none of them have ran on none of those things. You know what I mean? So they just keep implying and throwing out labels without support. You know what I mean? Now, have they run on police reform? Yes. Have they run on the immigration policies being governed and issued out fairly and reorganized? Yes. Have they run on Hamas also being a terrorist organization and responsible for some cruelty that they did? Yes. You know what I mean? But they keep throwing these other...
0: I think we lost him.
1: Okay,
0: I hear you.
1: That's all right, Reverend. Thank you.
0: All right, thank you.
1: And they keep saying...
0: Thank you.
1: I think I made the point. Thank you very much.
0: All right, thank you for your... Yes, you made the point. Thank you for your call. Is Reverend Williams back with us?
5: Yes, sir.
0: All right, we missed you. I was saying that the whole question of looking at these cases, and I've been doing

0: patient theory. PPT is what they call it. And what it does is it uses the moment and the time, and it almost creates a Kairos moment by subjecting the world to upsetting the landscape. That's what you did this week when you went to Mississippi, and that's what we're gonna do when we go to Washington, D.C. in August.
1: Let's take a break. Keeping it real. Shopton Williams. Be right back.
2: Keeping it real.
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0: 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Exhale Friday. Don't forget, watch Politics Nation with Al Sharpton live on MS Now, both tomorrow, Saturday, and Sunday at 5 p.m. Eastern Time. Among my guests this weekend will be Hakeem Jeffries, the minority leader of the House of Representatives, will be speaker if the Democrats take the House. I'll have on over the weekend Eddie Melton, the mayor of Gary, Indiana, talking about how the homicide rate in Gary is lowest since 1970, and how he's done that. And we have Congressman Cleo Fields, who they have taken his district and gerrymandered it with the Supreme Court decision, and how we deal with that congressional district in Louisiana. And we'll have Congresswoman Suzanne DelBene, chair of the Democratic Congressional Campaign Committee, on how that campaign committee nationally, what is the way they're going to win the House back and put a check and balance on Donald Trump. And a lot of other guests. Make sure you watch both nights on Saturday and Sunday. You that are in New York, New Jersey, and Connecticut, you have no excuse not to get up and be in Harlem with me in the morning at the Saturday Action Rally at the new House of Justice at 9 a.m. to 11. 9 a.m. to 11. Get there early so you're in the main room at 6 Hancock Street, 6 Hancock Place, which is really 124th and Morningside. And I'm looking for you that are not in the New York area. You can watch it live on Impact Television, on NationalActionNetwork.net live stream, on YouTube/NAN, and on AME Zion Network. And all roads lead to Washington, August 28th. With all of this going on, certainly as we've been outlining, the redistricting, which is really going to jeopardize the impact of our vote, we haven't responded from our community. Not in Washington, not in mass. Good rallies in Montgomery, good rallies in Mississippi. But Washington, where the seat of the government is, needs to see us by the tens of thousands. As I said when I opened up 3 hours ago, a lot of our unions now have come in. I talked to them. Many of our different faith leaders is coming in. And we are definitely looking for you that want to say, I'll be there. Is there a bus near me? Or can I organize a bus? Will you help me? Go to www.nationalactionnetwork.net, nationalactionnetwork.net, and get signed up, and we'll have somebody get right back to you. Reverend Dr. Williams, what's happening at Detroit National Action Network tomorrow?
2: You can join us tomorrow, 10 a.m., Historic King Solomon Baptist Church, 6114th Street for the Michigan Saturday Action Rally. Got a lot to deal with in Michigan. Over the next week, we're going to be launching our vote in person campaign. We want to make sure that we get all the folks we can get to the polls. They're setting up rides to the polls, setting up folks to get to the polls. So join us this Saturday, 10 a.m., so you can sign up to be a part. Those of you all who want to get on the bus, if you're in Michigan, you're in Wisconsin, you're in Ohio, you can get with Cleveland if you're in Ohio, but if you're in Pennsylvania, if you're in Indiana, you say, I'll make a 4-5 hour drive to Detroit, jump on the bus there to get to the march. You can do that. If you're in Flint, you're in Battle Creek, you're in Muskegon, join us. Come on down. Jump on. We've got a couple of buses now. We want to fill up some more buses. So join us tomorrow, 10 a.m. You can sign up, or you can also reach out to nationalactionnetwork.net. They'll get you to our staff folks on the ground in Detroit so you can get to Washington, D.C. It's tomorrow, 10 a.m., Historic King Solomon Baptist Church. We'll see you there.
0: All right. Let me go back to the phone. Let me go to the inimitable one that leads incomparably of all that I know on a grassroots basis, the president of the Greater Cleveland, Ohio chapter of the National Action Network, Reverend Sister, well, she's an evangelist, Dr. Marcia McCoy.
3: Reverend Dr. Professor Al Sharpton and Reverend Dr. Charles Williams, where the Midwest is the best. Reverend Sharpton, can't nobody do it like you. I was glad, I was so elated to listen to my National Council of Negro Women President and CEO, Reverend Dr. Siobhan Arline Bradley, on the radio with you on her birthday.
0: That's right.
3: In support of the march. Honey, in support of the march, we were sent an email message. Sisterhood marches at the march.
0: Yep.
3: So she's promoting it. She is definitely promoting it. She's in support of it. It says, sisters marching, calling every section, affiliate, member to stand together and join the March on Washington. And then she sent the link for them to register for the march. But I can go on and on, but the bishop has a message. Come on, Doc.
4: Dr. Al Sharpton.
0: Yes, sir.
4: Dr. Charles Williams.
5: Yes, sir.
4: Hold my mule, my brother.
5: I got you, Reverend.
4: All right. The reason that convicted felon Donald Trump keeps rehashing the bogus, poisonous lie of the 2020 election being rigged and false is to divert the attention of the American people from his insidious, hideous, and egregious misdeeds. In 2020 election, if that were so rigged, why, when he lost to Joe Biden, how rigged was the system that allowed him to win in 16 and 24? It is the politics of dispersion. It is the politics of distraction. Trump wants you to look at the badness of his stolen election and not at the rottenness of the lies, the collusion, and the corruption of his presence in the Oval Office. This vicious lie is a diversionary tactic to keep us from viewing the real deceptive Donald Trump's assault on women. E. Jean Carroll sued him for sexual assault and won, receiving $5.6 million plus interest, guilty as charged. He doesn't want you to know that he teamed up with a sex trafficker for 10 years, allegedly raping young girls as young as 13 years of age. He doesn't want you to know that he vowed to end all wars for the American people and then initiated an ill-advised necessary war with Iran that has done more, that has done nothing but cause 17 Americans to die, some 450 injured, hundreds of Iranian children killed. Remember, he called soldiers suckers and losers. This war of distraction from his lies has cost the American economy $113 billion, and now Headset is asking Congress for another $95 million to fund this failed war. We are being struck in the Strait of Hormuz and at the Red Sea with the Houthis, and they're squeezing Trump to death. The national debt has increased by $8.4 trillion. The government is spending more than they're taking in. Dispersion from the lie that he promised to lower food prices, gas prices, spiraling inflation, and now Americans are experiencing the highest food prices, escalating inflation, and other exceeding costs. Dispersion from the lie that he lied to the black people, saying he's going to give them a fair deal. 17% of our black men fell for that okie doke. And then in his first executive order, invigorated and obliterated 60 years of diversity, equity, and inclusion. Dispersion from the fact that he is enriching his own family with a $4 billion profit. Everything that is sacred is for sale in the Oval Office, including truth, honesty, integrity. Dispersion him from his cutting taxes for his millionaire and billionaire friends, leasing, issuing million-dollar illicit contracts to private donors of his complicit administration, while at the same time exercising cash that cost the American citizen thousands of dollars each year. The one good thing that he could have done, he refused to sign the housing affordability bill. All of this increased load on struggling poor people, grappling for trying to buy food to feed the family, purchase gas, pay rent, a mortgage, child care, health care, and maintain a decent livelihood. The real reason, Dr. Johnson, this flawed man is focusing on the 2020 election, so designated a rigged election, is keeping you from dealing with the receiving foreign emoluments like a $400 plane from Qatar. And he keeps that plane when he gets out of office. Building golden ballroom costing taxpayers $600 million. Blue-green algae laid pool, $13.1 million. The ark costing $1 million. Taxpayers' money. The retrofit of the plane given to this wannabe king and dictator. All of this, Dr. Sharpton, all of this above measures up and amounts to the reality of Donald Trump's dwelling on a so-called rigged 2020 election to divert his multitudinous lies, misdeeds, wrongdoing, and felonious assault. The true measure of this racist, bigoted, obvious white national supremacy is to please and gratify his own selfish, narcissistic self, and to hell with the well-being and the welfare of we the people. November 26th, flip the House of Representatives, flip the Senate, and send these crooks where they belong, to jail. Thank you, Doctor.
0: Thank you. Thank you, Bishop. Thank you, Sister McCoy. Let me thank Reverend Charles Williams. Let me thank all of you that called in, listened in. You that called in and couldn't get through, but hung in there anyhow. Remember, whatever you do, wherever you go, however you feel, tell somebody, tell anybody, tell everybody. Reverend Al told you personally, keep it real. Keep it real. Keep it real. I'll talk to you Monday.
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20: I am here, Reverend Al, with Dr. Glenda Glover at Tennessee State University, and I have the Tennessee State University leaders who all want to thank you for being our civil rights leader.
0: The Attorney General of Black America, Ben Crump.
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20: And I'm probably going to need your help on this legal fight. You know, they shorted the historically black colleges and universities to the tune of about $13 billion. And Tennessee State was the one they shorted the most.
0: Absolutely. Well, let me know. I'm on the next plane as soon as you holler. You know, when Ben Crump called, I don't even question it. I just head to the airport and get the details on the way.
19: Live from the National Action Network corporate headquarters in New York. Keeping it real. And now, America's number one civil rights leader, the Reverend Al Sharpton.
0: It's Monday, July 27th. Do you know what time it is? It's Al Sharpton's time. For the next 3 hours, it's time to put aside all pretenses, deception, denial, or fronting. The time has come to keep it real on Keeping It Real with Reverend Al Sharpton. A very good afternoon to you all across the country. And good morning to our West Coast listeners. Welcome to those listening Sirius XM, Channel 126, The Urban View, where talk empowers and becomes action. I'm coming to you live from our National Action Network corporate headquarters in New York. And for the next 3 hours, it's Exhale Monday. On Monday, we let you call in and exhale whatever you have on your mind, whatever's in your heart. Over the weekend, something may have struck you in a way you wanted to tell somebody. Well, you can call at 1-877-532-5797. 1-877-532-5797. Or you can go to our message board. We're getting ready to put it up right now. And on the message board, you can send a message and I'll read it on the air. So you don't have to worry about telling somebody. You can tell everybody and you can tell me what's on your mind on Exhale Monday. Now, several things that is on my mind. The Democrats have been favored to win in the House, but are underdogs in Senate races. This is 100 days out. Yesterday was 100 days from the election, for the midterm elections, and Democrats are favored to win the House with decision desk headquarters projecting a 225 to 210 majority and giving the party 60% chance of taking control. The Democrats currently lead Republicans by about 4 votes on the generic congressional ballot. Now, Republicans remain slight favorites to hold the Senate with a projected 50-50 split. The vice president, of course, J.D. Vance, serves as the tiebreaker. If several things break the other way, in Maine, Troy Jackson has won the Democratic Senate nomination and will challenge Susan Collins. That could help flip the Senate. So both parties got a lot at stake. This is more than a party thing. This is the direction of the country. This is whether or not there's checks and balances on the president. So there's a lot here that we have to deal with. And as I've been saying, and I emphasize it all weekend on Politics Nation, we've got to not only be concerned about turnout, we've got to be concerned about the
1: maneuvers that Trump and the Trumpsters are trying to do to slow down the process. And if they can, stop the vote. The only way that we can overwhelm them is a huge turnout everywhere. I was looking at black voters are going to be critical in several places. Michigan, there's a tight race there for the Senate. And they say that black voters can decide Michigan's high stakes Democratic primary. And that's this week. You have the moderate Haley Stevens against the progressive Abdul El Said. Black voters represent about one-fifth of the Democratic primary electorate, and many interviewed favored Stevens because of her experience and community presence and her work with Obama's administration. Said is struggling with lingering district over his early support for Michigan's 2024 uncommitted movement, which received more than 100,000 votes in protest of the U.S. support of Israel. Some black Democrat leaders believe the movement weakened Kamala Harris and helped Donald Trump win Michigan, although Said did later endorse Harris, but it was late in the game. The race is also a major test for the Democrats' progressive movement. Both Bernie Sanders and Alexandria Ocasio-Cortez support El Said, while Chuck Schumer and Jim Clyburn, the Congressional Black Caucus PAC, and former governor, outgoing Governor Gretchen Whitmer, are backing Stevens. And other groups have committed about $51 million to support Stevens or oppose El Said. So that's one race everybody's going to be watching. Among many, South Carolina is going to be a hot race. I had the gubernatorial candidate, black, on Politician Nation last night, a brother running in South Carolina for governor. The governor's race in Georgia is going to be a very interesting race with former Atlanta mayor running. I had her on last week, and there's races all over if we come out and vote, whether it's Keisha Lance Bottoms in Georgia, whether it's whoever you choose for Michigan, whether it's whoever you choose in South Carolina, none of it matters if we don't vote. And the whole intra-fighting in the party, Democratic Party, is something that could work against the Democrats. There's a front page story in the New York Times today on how the Democratic Party is in debt. A lot of the big money spenders are doing it through independent expenditures. That they are, in fact, broke. They even say that the chair of the DNC chair through a phone or some just lost it. Now, and that was not tabloid, the New York Times was friendly to the Democrats. So it's a lot of stress over there. And the Rahm Emanuel, the former mayor of Chicago, former chief of staff to Barack Obama, who is being touted to run for president, he says that the party, the Democratic Party, could sink because of the Bernie brothers. He feels that Bernie Sanders and the far left are going to sink the party because they're playing into the images that scares middle America, and you need middle America to win the elections. And He said that he feels that the dissension, they come in shaking up things, and once the things settle, we lose. And I think that it's going to be very interesting how we handle this. There was the fight over whether the Democrats were going to move their convention in 2028. The convention lineup, where they were going to start in South Carolina again. I and others came out publicly and said they got to keep in South Carolina, Nevada second, then New Hampshire, because black vote has been fateful to the Democrats. Y'all need to let us have the first crack at who should be the nominee, and the voters there be the first primary. I'm glad we got that through. This is very serious, because this is going to determine, do y'all realize this man, Donald Trump, has us in a war? And the war is no end in sight. Gas prices are averaging now over $4 a gallon. Somebody was telling me about how just the price of beans has gone up. Meat has gone up. I mean, we can't sustain this. Then you have no gun control. I see Pauline McCullough on the message board saying another shooting happened out in Seattle, Washington. I saw that. How many shootings do we have to have? Colette Boston is saying the DNC nor the independents are not for black America. They never was. Colette, I hope you don't think that's a newsflash. The question is not, are they for us? The question is, are we for ourselves, and therefore use whatever options we have that will best support our interests? If I support a Democrat, it's because I've challenged them on our interests and made them commit to our interests, or they have a track record there. Or if I support an independent. But neither of them have been independents. In all of them, these are people that you have to force that. Nobody, Lincoln did not want to free the slaves. He had the freedom to beat the Confederates. So let's you know, smell the coffee here and understand nobody gonna save us, for us, from us, but us. Jesse Jackson used to say it years ago. It's true today. Pamela Edgar's on the message board saying, good afternoon, Reverend Dr. Al Sharpton and the listening audience. I enjoyed the National Action Network Saturday rally and both episodes of Politics Nation yesterday. Very informative. Thank you, Pamela. That's what I loved here Monday morning, that you watched Politics Nation both nights and watched the Saturday rally. That's what I'm talking about. Let's take a break. Exhale. Monday, whatever's on your mind, whatever's in your heart.

0: African Party moves on one.
1: That's true.
0: That's true, LaFon. We too busy fighting each other. Those are Democrats. People don't have to fight you if you're standing up beating yourself upside the head. Let's take a break. Be right back. Keeping it real. Shopton. Be right back.
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3: It's Sybil Wilkes with what we need to know. A tragic shooting at the annual Bite of Seattle Food Festival left 3 people dead and 4 others injured. Emergency responders with Seattle Fire confirmed 2 victims were pronounced dead at the scene Sunday night at the Seattle Center, with surviving victims ranging in age from 2 to 56 years of age. Local affiliate Como News reports that police investigators are actively working at the scene, though authorities have not yet determined what sparked that deadly confrontation. A relentless heat dome continues to scorch millions of Americans across the central and southern United States. Major metropolitan cities, including Phoenix, Las Vegas, Minneapolis, and St. Louis, remain under severe extreme heat warnings, with temperatures soaring near or into triple digits. Dangerous heat conditions will persist through at least Monday before an incoming cold front brings much-needed relief to the upper Midwest early this week. On the international front, geopolitical hostilities are expanding after Tehran accused Ukraine of attacking an Iranian commercial vessel in the Caspian Sea. Iran's foreign ministry claims one sailor was killed and another injured, while Ukrainian President Volodymyr Zelensky confirmed on social media that Ukraine is actively targeting ships carrying Iranian military equipment to Russia, adding that Moscow is providing critical satellite intelligence to Tehran. And lottery fever is sweeping the country as combined jackpots for Powerball and Mega Millions approach an astounding $1.5 billion, with a B. With no grand prize winner over the weekend, Monday night's Powerball drawing offers an estimated $633 million, while Tuesday's Mega Millions jackpot surged to a staggering $800 million after no tickets matched Friday's numbers. To subscribe to my free daily newsletter, please visit SybilWilkes.com. For all the news 24/7, go to News1.com. I'm Sybil Wilkes. 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

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I'm your host, Reverend Al Sharpton, and we're back. 1-877-532-5797. 1-877-532-5797. 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I said it's Exhale Monday. It is Hot Button Monday. We do Exhale Friday. I'm been working hard all weekend, so I got my, well, it's Hot Button Monday. I won't even say. Y'all will hear very shortly what I've been working on. But I can say this, that the whole case of Nolan Wells, and there's a case in Madison, Wisconsin, that has my very direct attention, not only staff. And I've been really leaning in some people that would want to give information but wanted to talk to either Mr. Crump or me. And a lot of follow-up, and you'll be hearing the results of that. So it's Hot Button Monday. I'm surprised somebody on the message board didn't correct me, saying it's not Exhale, Rev. Y'all supposed to be helping me out. But I got it. Anyhow, let me say, though, the things that I outlined is extremely troubling. This whole fight around the Democrats in deep debt, about the progressives are going to sink the party. The whole question of what's going on in Iran, how it is escalating prices again. We're talking about people not being able to live with basic staples. And the war on blacks by this administration with no, I mean none, real reaction. That's why we're having this march August 28th. It's almost like we are, with our silence, co-signing our demise. President Trump, I reported this last night on Politics Nation, has put a sign up at the Smithsonian saying that many of the exhibits in here, you will know, is not accurate. Call the Trump, and he gave the number to get the correct history. I mean, this is a national Smithsonian Institute the government has had for years. Because they have not closed the museum on African American history and culture and other things, they are now trying to project that these things are lies. I mean, what does somebody have to do for you to understand they've called war on our culture and our community? They've already killed DEI in the private sector and in the public sector. They've already killed the idea of affirmative action. The Linda McMahon, the head of the Department of Education, closed last week the Civil Rights Division in the Department of Education. And the whole fight around equality started with Brown versus the Board of Education. They're hitting us in our gut. And we sitting around discussing whether we're going to vote or discussing who, what party's on our side. We sit around trying to have a discussion while they're on the battlefield taking major shots at us. And we're not responding. That's why I'm saying it's marching and fighting time. And anybody that does not support that, then fine. Then ask them, what is your strategy to deal with this? And I'm saying that we need to be aggressive about this.
I ain't taking no shorts. I see Bluey Cluey saying, we say the same thing every week. Well, good. Then listen to somebody else, Bluey. Because I am going to say the same thing. That's how we got where we got, is that people stayed on the same message until we got where we got. It is self-appointed critics that try to always stifle progress, because their whole thing is they ain't themselves, so they just going to be cynical. Or either they'll have a political agenda, one way or another. You're absolutely right. Guilty as charged. I'm going to say the same thing, that we have got to stop what this administration is doing. I'm going to keep saying it. Every day, every chance I get, radio, TV, whatever, I'm going to say that. Thank you for the compliment.

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0: Keeping it real, keeping it real. I am your host, Reverend Al Sharpton. 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Or you can, of course, go on the message board at nationalactionnetwork.net and you can send a message that I'll read. I think a lot of us don't understand how serious the times are until it hits us. And I'm telling you, these situations are more serious than any I've seen. That's why this is a time that you've got to stay informed, stay alert, stay active. Let me say, by way of announcements, don't forget, every Saturday and Sunday, watch Politics Nation with Al Sharpton. And we had everybody on from Hakeem Jeffries to Congressman in Louisiana, Cleo Fields, who I thought Cleo Fields made a very historic statement on my show over the weekend. He said they have redrawn the districts. This whole Kayla's case, the Supreme Court ruled on taking districts or redrawing districts, was around a lawsuit against Cleo Fields and his district. He said they've taken my district now and moved it to where I would have to run against Troy Carter, who's the only other black congressman in the state of Louisiana. Louisiana is 30% black. They only had one congressman. Cleo became the second one in a second congressional district. And now they merged them so that you only have one. He said, I've announced I'm not going to run against another black man so that Carter can win again as we fight to get the return of his second seat. That's a real statesman. That's a real politician I can support. I had him, he made that, talked about that on Politics Nation last night. So watch it every Saturday and Sunday, 5 p.m. Eastern Time on MS Now. Also, you that in the New York and vicinity, come and be with us at the National Action Network Saturday Action Rally every Saturday at the House of Justice, the new House of Justice in Harlem, 6 Hancock, which is really 124th and Morningside. Come and be with us 9 a.m. to 11 a.m. or watch us live on Impact Television on nationalactionnetwork.net live stream or YouTube/NAN or the AME Zion network. You got 4 different ways you can watch us if you're out of town. And thousands are watching. I'm looking at the numbers. The numbers is just continuing to go up every week, and we're glad about it. And, of course, the March on Washington, people are signing up. I'm glad to see the numbers increase, but if you haven't signed, then you ought to right now. This is as serious as it gets, and I think that we all must. There's not a option here. We must do what must be done. The march is around 3 principles, among others. And that is that our voting rights, with the Supreme Court decision on the redistricting, which is going to knock out black representation like Cleo Fields. We need the Congress to come with a new voting rights bill that can pass, that the Supreme Court couldn't get for years to rule on. We need to deal with voting rights. We need to show we are angry and alert about what they did to voting rights. We need to deal with the end of DEI, which is causing hundreds of thousands of jobs for blacks because they no longer have to even put down the data of the blacks that are employed or not employed in their business, or are they on their board or not. And we, of course, are going to be dealing, thirdly, with the affordable housing, affordable food, affordability. All of that, those are the three main topics. August 28th in Washington, Friday, August 28th. You got a little over 30 days. Sign up. If you want to know, is a bus leaving near you? Or if you want to know, can you organize a bus? Will we help you? Call area code 646-380-6090. Wait a minute. They're giving me conflicting. Just, all right, let's do the toll-free number. 1-877-626-4651. 1-877-626-4651. That's better than the landline. 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And sign up on the march. All right, let's go to the phones. Let me start with my dear friend. This is great. I always have good fortune when she kicks us off. Our dear friend from Chicago, Miss Eunice. Miss Eunice, you're keeping it real with Al Sharpton.
1: Good afternoon, Rev. I want to talk about a few things and be as brief as I can. You know, Rev, talk is cheap. Action is what counts. And there should be no discussion about the election. Do you see what they're doing to us? And I want to also thank you for the great guests that you bring on every week.
0: Thank you.
1: Excellent. And what is the problem? Why is the GOP holding out on McConnell's help? Is it because they don't want the governor of Kentucky to call a special election?
0: Right. I think so.
1: Mm-hmm.
0: I mean, this is unheard of now. He had one photo, and but he cannot even hold a press conference, not even an interview. And I don't wish no bad health on him, but if he is in such bad health he can't function, he should they should have vacate the seat and let Governor Beshear appoint a temporary senator
1: in
0: that special election.
1: If you're not able to perform your job, I don't wish him any ill will either, but there's so much corruption. Remember all the talk about state rights, states rights. Now they want the federal government to do it. So which one do you want? Any way they can manipulate something, that's what they do. It is ridiculous. And it's so much shooting across the nation. You mean people can't solve their problem without shooting each other? And you also got to include the policemen, because they're shooting up a lot of people, and they're supposed to be trained. Three or four policemen have one man down on the ground, and you mean to tell me you can't apprehend him?
0: Yeah, I saw the tape in Madison, Wisconsin. The man, I understand, had mental issues, was homeless. They say he had a knife. You got three or four police holding him down, and one just takes out a gun and shoots him three times. And Reverend Toon has been in touch. Ben Crump was called by the lawyer. They're asking me to come in because I have this knee surgery Wednesday. I probably can't get there till the end of next week. But I'm going to go and support those activists.
1: Well, knowing you will, and you take care, and God bless. And I'm a little sad today because they stole my little runaround car over the weekend. But God is good anyway.
0: Is that right?
1: And thank you. Yes, and thank you so much for taking my call.
0: Well, thank you for calling. Wow. And we got to stop this scrambling our own community. If they steal Miss Eunice's car, I mean, come on. This is our community has to also police itself. And we got to quit acting like, we got to understand people are going through a hard time, which is why you ought not be dealing with people that have survived hard times and you make them your victims. It's unbelievable. All right, let's go back to the phone. Let me go to Brother Jacob in Philadelphia, Pennsylvania, WURD, the word. Brother Jacob.
2: Peace be unto you, Reverend Al, and I always say to your global listeners, peace be unto you. I want to get on the hot button, which is voting. But before I say that, Rev, y'all there in New York, I say, watch your back, Knicks. We got the king done come to Philadelphia in game. Okay. I just wanted to put that out there. You know what I'm saying, Rev. But it's all good. But, you know, on this voting thing, hot button, man, I'm telling you. And I'm going to tell you the truth. I'd like to appeal to all the Latinos, the independent voters, the progressives, the especially my Muslim brothers in Michigan who supported Trump, right? Now, we already see what we done seen, right? So it shouldn't be a problem. And let us not worry about Reverend Al rearranging the chairs on the Titanic when we should be focusing our power on trying to make the Titanic not sink, right? We shouldn't be worried about how to change. The chairs are not right, you know? And we get in these stupid fights when we see we got to, we got like you doing. You fighting to save this republic. It's worth saving. That started 250 years ago. It's worth saving. I say that. And we had growing pains, right? We're a young nation. We went through a lot of growing pains. But, you know, they say no pain, no gain. And, Reverend Allen, if you done traveled around this world like I was blessed to do playing the music, I got something to compare it to. And I say, when you look at it overall, America ain't that bad. We can get this. We can work with this, right? And sometime I talk to brothers and sisters who they give you world opinions and they ain't never been 50 miles out of where they were born. And they giving you these world views. And I'm trying to tell them, you're trying to make it real, but what are you comparing it to? What you heard? Because you just don't have that. You're ignorant of that. And I'm going to just keep it there. But you know, the bottom line, I want to say this here. You know, here in Philadelphia, we got Reverend Joe Williams, right? He's the last associate member of the Dixie Hummingbirds, a great gospel group, right? Mm-hmm. And he got us there, and he say he always tell people that's doing good, like I'm going to tell you, you keep on doing what you do, helping our people and all people. And Reverend Joe leave us with this. He say, when you can't, God can, and when you won't, God will. Amen.
3: Wow.
2: And we know that.
3: I love that. Right on time.
2: Yeah,
3: I love that.
2: That's it.
3: All right, thank you for your call. We're going to take a break. Keep it real. Shopton. Be right back.
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5: It's Sybil Wilkes with what we need to know. Israeli Prime Minister Benjamin Netanyahu issued a stern warning to Tehran, cautioning that any attack on Israel would be a terrible mistake, resulting in severe retaliation. Speaking on Fox News Sunday Morning Futures, Netanyahu emphasized that Israel will respond forcefully to any direct strikes or proxy assaults. The high-stakes remarks came directly ahead of Netanyahu's upcoming White House visit this week, where President Trump is actively weighing U.S. military options against Iran and considering authorizing a large-scale military strike. In federal legal news, the First Circuit Court of Appeals ruled that President Trump cannot move forward with his executive order restricting mail-in voting regulations. The appellate court rejected a Department of Justice request to overturn the lower court injunction obtained by several Democratic-led states, dismissing federal arguments that legal challenges were premature prior to final agency policy implementation. And on the public health front, federal health trackers report an alarming surge in measles cases nationwide. Data from Johns Hopkins University shows nearly 2,300 confirmed cases as of July 22nd, officially surpassing the total count recorded in all of 2025. Concentrated outbreak hotspots are growing across Pennsylvania, South Carolina, Florida, Virginia, Utah, Texas, and Arizona, with children and teenagers ages 5 to 19 accounting for the vast majority of those cases. And a major Hollywood security breach triggered chaos online over the weekend. A high-quality bootleg recording of Christopher Nolan's widescreen epic, The Odyssey, was leaked on social media platform X, garnering over 2 million views in just 2.5 hours before rights holders issued an emergency takedown notice and suspended the offending account. To subscribe to my free daily newsletter, please visit SybilWilks.com. For all the news 24/7, go to NewsOne.com. I'm Sybil Wilks. 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
18: The New York Times says he's not only the most important person right now in the civil rights movement, but the New York Times says you're the most important person in the Democratic Party.
19: I am here, Reverend Al, with Dr. Glenda Glover at Tennessee State University, and I have the Tennessee State University leaders who all want to thank you for being our civil rights leader.
17: The Attorney General of Black America, Ben Crump.
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19: And I'm probably going to need your help on this legal fight. You know, they shorted the historically black colleges and universities to the tune of about $13 billion. And Tennessee State was the one they shorted the most.
17: Absolutely. Well, let me know. I'm on the next plane as soon as you holler. You know, when Ben Crump called, I don't even question it. I just head to the airport and get the details on the way.
16: Live from the National Action Network corporate headquarters in New York. Keeping it real. It's Hot Button Monday. And now, America's number one civil rights leader, the Reverend Al Sharpton.
17: Keeping it real, keeping it real. I am your host, Reverend Al Sharpton. It's Hot Button Monday. With all going on in the world, you ought to have something to say about it. 1-877-532-5797. 1-877-532-5797. Or you can go on the message board at nationalactionnetwork.net. And we will hear what you have to say on this Hot Button Monday. Let me go back to the phone. Let me stay in Philadelphia, WURD, and go to Disco Brian. 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
6: Blessings to you and your worldwide community, to quote the excellent Brother Jacob Rev. I hope your weekend was restorative, as restorative as it can be for a man who never takes a day off. I wanted to comment on some of the commentary at the top of the show there, Rev. You know, your 2019 Triumph Award recipient, Van Jones, is brilliant, as always, and is warning that while he supports all the progressive legislation that DSA, the Democratic Socialists of America, claim, investing in climate security, as he reminds us, was, you know, what he headed up at the Obama White House before AOC was, I don't know, an adult. He also supports fighting climate change. Well, of course, he supports universal health care and free education and taxing the billionaires at a much higher rate. He says DSA's other positions, though, like abolishing the Senate and abolishing the Supreme Court and abolishing all prisons and all policing, he says, is pooping in the Democratic Party's punch bowl with crazy, he calls them regressive ideas. And I just have to agree, Rev. Another brilliant commentator who I am, I just hope everybody in your audience at least gives him a chance, is a guy in California. Your daughter, Dominique, knows and is favorable to him. His name is Myron Clifton, Rev. And he goes a step further than Van Jones. He argues that the DSA and Hassan Piker specifically are overt, undeniable MAGA pawns sent to tilt just enough voters against Democrats in the midterms, now that polling, as you remind us, shows that Democratic Party is slated to flip the House. And, Rev, I don't know if you've noticed, but these DSA chair people who you've never spoken to are now going on to Fox News nightly to tie themselves to the Democratic Party brand and doubling and tripling down on all the madness, abolishing the Senate, you know, abolishing prisons, abolishing the State of Israel, in order to terrify Republicans and independents against voting for Dems.
17: Well, let me ask you this. Is it possible?
6: Yeah.
17: I'm not making a statement, but is it possible that some of those that are going on Fox and other places saying these things are plants to turn voters against the Democrats because they're coming with such extremist stuff.
6: I mean, that's exactly what Myron Clifton, so don't take it from this white man speaking here, but take it from Myron Clifton, take it from Tabitha Speaks, who's another brilliant black commentator on YouTube who I honor and cherish. They're all saying exactly what you just asked, Rev. They are definitively answering yes. And I'll just say, Rev, I'm not saying DSA is MAGA. I'm asking how different they would look and act if they were MAGA. So I hope you can, and the audience can meditate on that, because, you know, what a beautiful opportunity we have to get some kind of check and balance put back into this government. But man, oh man, when you look at these people who don't give a rat's patunky about whether or not their message resonates with, you know, the moderates that we need in you know, Iowa and Nebraska or wherever else, it's I don't know, Rev. It feels like a hit job from Putin. But that's just me. Bless you, Rev. Thank you for taking my call.
17: I'm here. All right. Thank you for your call. I was reading a message from the caucus. They're convening, the Congressional Black Caucus. They're convening to deal before the break on certain pending issues. So I'll try to get one of them on the show before we go off. I was exchanging emails. Let's go to Don in New Orleans, Louisiana. Don?
20: Yes, very good afternoon, Reverend Al Sharpton. And I hope you still consider getting U.S. Congressional Democrat nominee Jamie Davis of Louisiana on your show. He's the Democrat nominee from Louisiana, third generation farmer. And he's running against Trump-backed Letlow.
17: Right.
20: Who defeated Dr. Senator.
17: You had made the suggestion. We've got people lined up. He's online. We've certainly reached out to him.
20: Rev, let me tell you, you've been having some all-star people. You got people you're exposing. Your show is not just informative. It's exposing new talent, people that's right. Doing the work. I love it.
17: Thank you.
20: I appreciate that. I thank you for that. Whoever's getting your guests, they're doing a very fantastic job. They should get a raise. but I want to say this. We talk about some, you know, we got a whole bunch of stuff going on. I'm gonna mention this in my closing comment. Booker T. Washington, you know, not only graduated from Hampton University, which was founded by former enslaved captives in Virginia. He was a student. He worked his way. Then he founded Tuskegee University in Alabama. But he worked with some of the heavyweights in industry. And there's one of the heavyweights he worked with, I don't hear people talk too much about him, enough. Julius Rosenwald. You ever remember the Rosenwald School?
17: Yeah, I do.
20: Go ahead, sir. I'm sorry.
17: No, I remember the Rosenwald crew.
20: Julius Rosenwald. He was born in Springfield, Illinois, same place where Abraham Lincoln was born. And he went on to become the CEO of Sears Roebuck and Company. Remember Sears
17: right.
20: Roebuck? My parents had three books. They had the Yellow Pages, the White Pages, and the Sears catalog.
17: Right.
20: And they're all
17: right.
20: About the same size. Big, thick, 2-inch, 3-inch. But anyway, he teamed up with Booker T. Washington. They built over 5,000 schools in the United States, all across America, especially in the South, for black children. You know, and I think about Xavier University in New Orleans, St. Catherine Drexel, who come from the Drexel family. Built the university and schools all across the country for black and indigenous people. You know, these people, and I see what Michael Bloomberg did. Michael Bloomberg is doing a lot of stuff in education, okay? And so, but Julius Rosenwald was, his father came to the United States in the 1800s for $20. And Julius Rosenwald went on, and like I said, became the legendary CEO of Sears, Roebuck & Company.
17: No, these stories are in very, very much needed in history. But the thing, as I said, and this is what I argue with some of our so-called progressives, is that we cannot talk about America in terms of business opportunities and other opportunities without dealing with the racial double standard. So Greenwald and others that came as immigrants, though they were not treated at first in a cherished way, they were not discriminated against like we were. So we did not only have the thing of get here from the Caribbean or from Africa. Once you got here, you were put in second-class citizenship. And this is why I've challenged. They have a quote in this morning's New York Times where I said that the challenge of the progressives is they're right about affordability, but affordability for blacks and whites are different because you have a higher medium income level for whites than you do blacks. So you've got to deal with the racial aspect of affordability as well. Let's take a break.
20: That's
17: be
20: very,
17: right back.
20: Very, very.
17: Thank you very much for your call. Hot Button Monday. Be right back.

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1: It's Sybil Wilkes with what we need to know. Former FDA Commissioner Scott Gottlieb warns that health authorities do not yet have the widespread foodborne illness outbreak under control. Speaking on Face the Nation Sunday, Gottlieb noted that while investigators successfully trace cyclospora contamination to specific central Mexican farms, officials cannot guarantee it's the sole source. The parasite-tainted iceberg lettuce has been linked to nearly 2,000 cyclospora cases spanning 9 states, including Illinois, Indiana, Kansas, Kentucky, Michigan, Ohio, Oklahoma, Pennsylvania, and West Virginia. Overseas, German police confirmed the suspect behind a deadly assault on Berlin's Pride Festival was shot and killed after charging officers carrying a knife following a 24-hour manhunt. The 21-year-old suspect, who had ties to Islamic extremist groups, drove a van into crowds near the Brandenburg Gate before attacking with a machete, leaving one woman dead and 29 people injured. In judicial news, Florida is preparing for an unprecedented double execution Tuesday. Former police officer James Duckett, convicted in the 1988 murder of an 11-year-old girl, and Dominic Anthony Ochcone, convicted in a 1986 double murder, are both scheduled to die by lethal injection. If carried out, this marks the first time in Florida's modern era that two inmates are executed on the same day, making Ochcone the oldest executed inmate in modern state history. And finally, major pop culture reveals exploded out of San Diego's Comic-Con over the weekend. Marvel Studios announced the superstar Ryan Gosling will star as Ghost Rider in a 2028 feature film, while actor David Johnson will take over the mantle of Black Panther in Black Panther 3 alongside returning director Ryan Coogler. To subscribe to my free daily newsletter, please visit SybilWilkes.com. For all the news 24/7, go to News1.com. I'm Sybil Wilkes. 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

0: 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I see Tanya Stovall is on the message board saying, Bernie, I guess you're talking about Bernie Sanders doesn't believe in reparations. He said so when he was running for president and Reverend Sharpton had him and others at the NAND convention. Yes, I asked every candidate and Bernie said no. That's a fact. I'm joined now, as I am every Monday, to kick off our week by the one and only irrepressible, uncomparable political commentator. And who knows what he will be as the future goes forward. Of course, you know him as the founder and CEO of Blueprint Strategy, LLC, Antoine Seawright. How you doing, Antoine?
1: Rev, it's good to be with you on this very consequential Monday.
0: It is definitely a consequential Monday. Start off by the fact that South Carolina, where you reside and do a lot of your work, not all of it because you've gone national, but a lot of your work, is now been voted again, and you got some of us to support this, to be the number one on the list of state Democratic primary. Why was that important and what will it mean?
1: It was very important because for the second time in modern history, black voters and black issues will be elevated to the top of the process and the primary nominating calendar for our Democratic presidential nominating process. That's so important. And the reason why South Carolina is so important, Rev, is because since 1992, every candidate who's won the South Carolina primary has gone on to be our nominee, with one exception, neighboring son, John Neighbors, in 2004, who was on the ticket. And when you think about the fact that 60% of those who cast their votes in the Democratic primary in our state are African American, any candidate who cannot do well in South Carolina will not do well going forward. And so it was just confirmation for what we already know. Black voters matters, black issues matters, and now they bubble to the top. But that process would not have been confirmed to where it was and the way it was without the work of people like you weighing in, putting a stamp of approval and confirmation to the fact that I just laid out, but also the work of people like Donna Brazil, our party chair, Krista Spain, Jamie Harrison, and others, people who support the effort and weighed in very heavily to the Rules and Bylaws Committee. So, Rev, I want to give you your flowers while you can see them, feel them, smell them, and touch them. We appreciate you, and I think the country and the party appreciate your voice weighing in on the process.
0: Now, I was glad to do it, but now one of the things that people need to understand is that a lot of this debate, there's an article in the New York Times this morning and in which I was quoted, a lot of this debate about the progressives and the so-called moderates takes a different tone when whoever the presidential candidates are have to go through South Carolina first. Because you had to do more than say I'm old or young or this or that. You have to deal with real substantive issues that affect our people, Antoine.
1: Reb, the most important thing about the South, as you know very well, you've got to have some relationships. You just can't be internet famous or be an influencer or say inflammatory things or talk about how bad the Democratic Party is. We don't bojangle around like that in the South. And quite frankly, the way the calendar's set up, I don't think there's a chance for any candidate to kind of bojangle their way through the process. You're going to have some relationship. You're going to have a proven track record of getting things done and being on the right side of history when it comes to our issues and our way. And quite frankly, this process, the way it's set up, is going to weed out a lot of noise and allow folks to focus on the lyrics and the candidates who are intentional about moving our party forward.
0: Let's go to Pam, my friend, the activist extraordinaire reigning from the city of Chicago, Illinois. Pam?
2: Uh-oh. I'm here. Hi, Reverend Sharpton. I'm here.
0: Oh, how you doing, Pam?
2: Overall, I'm well, Reverend Shompton. And hello to you, Aunt Juan C. Wright. How are you? If he's there, I don't know. Can he hear me?
3: I'm doing fine, Ms. Pam. How are you?
2: Overall, I'm well. We've got some issues with violence here in Chicago, and it hit kind of close to home. And no matter what you hear nationally, the mayor is trying to do all that he possibly can, Reverend Shompton, to deal with this. But, you know, when you have just the overexposure to guns, drugs, and other things, you know, that's just a recipe for violence. And so, you know, those of us, you know, we're trying to do our best to deal with those issues. But, Reverend Shompton, I really wanted to talk politics. And just going to the DSA, let me just say this regarding Bernie Sanders. I disagree with him on many things, and Ms. C. Wright, you can certainly chime in on this. But he got it right when he supported Reverend Jackson for president. And I think where the Democratic Party fell off somewhat is that they didn't continue with that message that Reverend Jackson ran on, which was about the people, which was about affordability, housing, you know, supporting unions, making sure livable working wages, making sure that the safety nets worked for this country. So that is something that I remember that he did and was thankful for. And certainly, I don't agree with him on everything. Let me say this,
0: and then you can certainly finish. I think that Bernie Sanders ought to be given credit when he was mayor in Vermont for supporting Reverend Jackson when others didn't, and I think he should be given credit. I also said to AOC that I do not accept why he, Bernie Sanders, who Reverend Jackson supported over Biden in the Democratic primaries time before last, paid him back. He endorsed Bernie Sanders, went to Detroit and supported Bernie Sanders, even though Jim Clyburn and them that had grown in the movement with Reverend Jackson was with Biden. He went with Sanders because Sanders had been with him. And I don't understand why out of 5 days, 2 days, Reverend Jackson laid his state at Rainbow Push, 1 day in South Carolina and 2 funerals, Bernie Sanders, AOC, none of the progressives came to 1 funeral. I got a problem with that. That's just me. Yeah. That's just me. Everybody, I mean, Jeffries, everybody in Congress, 3 presidents can come, and none of them that come with the rainbow ideology that they're calling now progressives came to his funeral. So you don't respect us in our hours of grief. I got a problem with that.
2: I certainly would want answers to that, and I certainly agree with that. I cannot argue that point, Reverend Shompton, because that I observed the funeral, and certainly that was I noticed that as well. So I would be looking for answers to that, absolutely, because that's inexcusable.

0: come out when we don't come out, and that we need to do our part. And Juan, all I'm asking is that for white elected officials, white Democratic donors, white leadership to hold the white majority who voted for this adjudicated sexual abuser, hold them accountable.
1: Right.
0: Because you cannot keep saying affordability was the case, because Harris talked about affordability. We all heard the same message, the same message, but yet they voted for a Republican who is trying to destroy the country. So so those are some of the things I'm putting on the table. So I'll hang up and listen.
1: All right. And Antoine, you can answer her points and questions right after this break. I'll come right to you. Keeping it real. Hot Button Monday. Be right back.
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6: 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Recently, I heard a sermon about the need to excavate before you're able to elevate. 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We were reminded that sustained elevation is dependent upon an unshakable foundation. 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And instead of shoring up our foundation through excavation, we just continue to build on insecure ground. 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It is not possible to elevate to your highest potential until you have first excavated an unreliable foundation.
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0: 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Antoine Seawright is my co-host. Manuel Murphy says, I've come to the conclusion that the SAVE Act only saved Republican majorities in Congress, state, and local governments. There was no SAVE Act in 2016 and 2024. Trump fears losing in the midterms again. How do you respond to that, Antoine?
1: Well, Reb, fear, intimidation, and suppression is a long-term strategy, as you know, that the Republican Party has always adopted. The players have changed, but the playbook has not. And the SAVE Act is simply a proof of citizenship bill. We have not had any issues in terms of confidence in our elections from a Democratic and Republican perspective until Donald Trump came on the scene. My Republican friends like to yell and scream about election integrity, but I think they forget that the largest act of election fraud in modern history happened in North Carolina, Congressional District 9, against Dan McCready. And those persons who were involved in that were Republican, and they were convicted and charged, and they had to throw out the election and redo the election. And every time we've seen instances of examples of voter fraud or any type of election fraud, 9 times out of 9.5 has been on the Republican side. Now, what I will tell you is that the president is very focused on sowing chaos, and he's setting up the narrative that the midterm election that he's going to lose is not going to be valid because he's not going to lose. That's what that speech was about. That's what this big push for the SAVE Act is about. But the SAVE Act, another thing, is about 2028. And they're laying the groundwork to try to suppress the votes of growing voting blocks like Asian American, Pacific Islanders, voters of color, Latino voters, black voters and such. And so we're going to see more aggressive language from Project 2025 about the SAVE Act because that's just what they do.
0: That's just what they do. Let's go back to the phone. Let me go to the sage of the South, the one and only Brother Jihad. Brother Jihad, you're keeping it real with Shopton and Seawright.
2: Hey, good afternoon to both of you.
0: Good afternoon.
2: Hey, Rev, I'd like to ask a question of you first, if I could. The issue that we have with Bernie and them not paying due respect to Reverend Jackson, would that issue stop you from supporting them on issues you agree and support a Republican?
0: No. I would not support a Republican, nor would I not support them on issues I agree. I'm just calling them accountable that was offensive. That's all. I don't want anybody to say that saying, therefore, don't vote for them. I can agree with somebody on 75% of things and support them and just say, but I don't like 25% of things. I will be somebody's supporter, not somebody's slave. They are still better to me than the Republican alternative. No question about that.
2: That's right. And then secondly, the part of the conversation I was having with you Friday, I heard brought up again today in reference to the DSA policies and their representatives. And I ask you, and Seawright is there, he probably can answer a little bit more from that. What leader in the DSA pushes no borders, no prisons, no Senate, and to abolish the democratic process that we have in America? What leader, elected leader, in the DSA pushes those any of those policies? Does Seawright know of any of them?
1: Well, it's not an elected leader because they don't have anyone elected to anything, at least at the federal level that I know of. But their co-chair was on Fox News this past Sunday reiterating those things that you just mentioned, that is indeed a part of their platform and things they're working on. And as you know, I think we talked about in this program a couple of weeks ago, Brother Jihad, is that one of the co-chairs was on the record saying that they're not interested in the Democratic Party. They're just interested in using that as a pathway, a segue to get onto the ballot into the, basically into the political system to burn it down. And so, look, I reject extremisms on both sides. I'm pro-police funding. I'm pro a country with borders, humane, safe, and secure border. I'm pro the United States Senate because that's how we have long passed. We have black representation in the United States Senate. So I just don't agree with them in the same way I don't agree with the extremists on the right side of the issue. Where I do think we as Democrats are going to have to wrestle with the reality is this is a style versus substance conversation. We've got to talk more aggressively about the issues, and we've got to find ways to make certain that people understand that this is not a Democratic Party message. These are people who just want to burn down the system and start their own system.
2: Okay, so you're saying that the DSA position as DSA, not one member, but the DSA position is to abolish the democratic process that he is participating in trying to get elected.
1: That is my understanding from their internally elected co-chair, and I think it was on their website somewhere as well. I can't double confirm that, but I've heard a series of credible reporting saying it was on their website, and we've heard that from their chair and co-chair twice on public news programs, reiterating that those are indeed their positions.
2: Okay, and also no prisons.
1: That's correct.
2: Okay, and then no borders.
1: That's correct.
2: And, yeah, okay, so I would like to see that in their policy, and I also like to see them promoting that particular policy. Now, well, I find it strange.
1: I would tell you, Brother Jihad, to just go back and watch Fox News Sunday interview with their co-chair, and she, when she was asked directly about that, she doubled down on that. And I don't think she would be out there representing those things if that's not a policy of the organization.
2: Okay, well, that's what I would need to look at, and I would look at, well, I'll pull up their policies, to be honest with you. But I find it hard that the if the DSA did not exist, would the Republicans support us?
0: Absolutely.
2: Or would they also be complaining about something else? So my point in that is that...
0: Go ahead.
2: Yeah, my point is that the caller implies that the DSA, that they're going to pull us down because of their positioning, and the Republicans is going to do A, B, C, D, F, G. If I remember correctly, the Republicans been pulling us down when DSA didn't even exist.
1: I agree with you. The Republicans are always going to find a boogeyman or a boogeywoman to make their enemy. That's just the game. That's just the art in the game of politics. But what we can't do as Democrats, I don't know where your politics are, so I'm going to say what we can't do, those of us who subscribe to the Democratic Party, we can't let them define us on the issues that matter to the American people, because our homework is not graded the same as Republicans. Republicans can get away with saying all kinds of things. We can't get away with that. So we can't get away with AOC and others saying we need to defund the police and all that, because that becomes an immediate liability for the seats that we have to win to get to 218. Mm-hmm. And they've already start running ads with some of that language to try to demonize and poison the environment. And so we've got to be, words do matter in politics, particularly for the Democratic Party.
2: Okay, so the idea of defunding police is the message that we don't need police. I thought we did a good job of explaining the defund the police part, definitely not saying that we don't need police officers and policemen in the country. And then also, I want you to comment on this. Van Jones, we haven't heard from him for a while. Then, all a matter of fact, since he got that money and opened his organization from Bezos, or one of those billionaires. Now, all of a sudden, he pops up online, the savior for the Democratic Party, and the condemner of the DSA. Now,
1: I don't know if I would describe Van Jones as the savior of the Democratic Party, because most of us who are deep rooted into Democratic politics see Van Jones in some cases has been a liability for the Democratic Party. I think what Van Jones was saying was something that I agree with. We cannot allow a few actors to cause us to to mess up this very fertile environment for us to keep Hakeem Jeffries from being the speaker because we don't get the 218, or to keep Joe Neguse from being the assistant speaker, Sean Pierre Brown, Ag Chair, Danny Thompson, Homeland Security, Dr. Scott, Ed and Labor, Maxine Waters, Financial Service. That's what's on the line. And so we cannot do what we did in previous cycles to let a few bad actors define the environment or the Democratic message. That's why we had Hakeem Jeffries out yesterday in Pennsylvania talking about an affordable America as the Democratic messaging to drown out all these other things that's competing for the Democratic messaging.
0: Let me take a break. Stay with me. Stay with me, brother.

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1: It's Sybil Wilkes with what we need to know. A tragic shooting at the annual Bite of Seattle Food Festival left 3 people dead and 4 others injured. Emergency responders with Seattle Fire confirmed 2 victims were pronounced dead at the scene Sunday night at the Seattle Center, with surviving victims ranging in age from 2 to 56 years of age. Local affiliate Como News reports that police investigators are actively working at the scene, though authorities have not yet determined what sparked that deadly confrontation. A relentless heat dome continues to scorch millions of Americans across the central and southern United States. Major metropolitan cities, including Phoenix, Las Vegas, Minneapolis, and St. Louis, remain under severe extreme heat warnings, with temperatures soaring near or into triple digits. Dangerous heat conditions will persist through at least Monday before an incoming cold front brings much-needed relief to the upper Midwest early this week. On the international front, geopolitical hostilities are expanding after Tehran accused Ukraine of attacking an Iranian commercial vessel in the Caspian Sea. Iran's foreign ministry claims one sailor was killed and another injured, while Ukrainian President Volodymyr Zelensky confirmed on social media that Ukraine is actively targeting ships carrying Iranian military equipment to Russia, adding that Moscow is providing critical satellite intelligence to Tehran. And lottery fever is sweeping the country as combined jackpots for Powerball and Mega Millions approach an astounding $1.5 billion, with a B. With no grand prize winner over the weekend, Monday night's Powerball draw offers an estimated $633 million, while Tuesday's Mega Millions jackpot surged to a staggering $800 million after no tickets matched Friday's numbers. To subscribe to my free daily newsletter, please visit SybilWilkes.com. For all the news 24/7, go to News1.com. I'm Sybil Wilkes. 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

0: killed for being in a white neighborhood in Brooklyn. 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
0: Keeping it real, keeping it real. I am your host, Reverend Al Sharpton. Antoine Seawright is our co-host. And let me pick up where we were discussing this issue. I think that I understand both of your points of view. And I certainly think that there needs to be accountability on all sides. But I also think that we must recognize that there are some issues that DSA and others are raising that are important. I think that the challenge DSA has, and I've said this to Congresswoman Alexandria Ocasio-Cortez, I've said it to Mayor Mondani, is the challenge that all of us have had that have organized, not only in politics, but in civil rights and in religion, and I'm sure, Jihad, you can attest to that, is that you're going to get people in these movements, in these gatherings that are extremist and will say extreme things that may not represent what the body is about. But where I agree with Antoine, then the leaders of the body or the other leaders of the body must come out and say that is not what we're about. Without that denunciation, there's nothing else that people can judge it by. So I think that what has happened with a lot of this with the DSA is they began winning offices that they didn't even think they would win and were not prepared to deal with the accountability of their own members and their own people in positions of power. And they're being judged by that, just like Democrats have come out, and Hakeem has done that. Schumer has done that when there have been extremists in the Democratic Party. The Democrats just ran their candidate for the Senate out of the race because of some allegations. So I think that part of the burden of leadership, and I've had to deal with it myself, is sometimes you have to chastise people that's on your team or at least got on your team's sweatshirt. Antoine.
2: And Reb, my issue with the DSA focus on 218. And what we know is their messaging and their methodology will be a hindrance from us from getting to 218. We can't have their messaging running in New York 17 or in South Carolina 1 or in any of these districts that's going to take us to get to 218. So that's like number one. Number two, when you have candidates in the DSA movement being on the record proudly saying they're not going to vote for the potential first African-American speaker, I got a problem with that. And number three, when you talk about a movement and you know the Democratic Party, bread and butter is black voters, but yet you say you want to create a movement that burns down the system and you want to recreate the system, but you can't find a way to recreate the system to include black folks or get them to bought into your message. I think there's something wrong with that, and there's a disconnect to that. And I think that's where we have issues, and we just do not need the lie. It's okay to push the Democratic Party on issues and reform the system, but don't think you got to burn down the system to make the system better.
0: And Jihad can respond to that. I think that I'd agree, and I've said to some that just won, you can't equivocate on Hakeem. That's a non-negotiable. But at the same time, I think we should not allow the right wing, the Fox Newsers and the others, interpret for us all of those that consider themselves socialists or that are democratic socialists who are running in the Democratic Party. And I think that the problem I have, they will demonize others, and if we give them the power of demonization, they'll do it to all of us, as they've tried to do for years with all of us. Jihad?
3: And we're not losing supporters because of their... We're not losing our supporters because of their of one guy's extreme position. So then what is who are we trying to attract? You know what I mean? The Republicans. Let me say this also, Rev. I think the way you did it was beautiful and just make common plain sense. You know what I mean? That these particular issues are in all groups. Now the question is, they didn't denounce Stephen Miller. They didn't denounce those extreme right-wing people that are in political position to do harm. These particular people are not in strong positions to do any harm. They're voicing an extreme voice in the party. We right. can deal with them. We can handle them. We can defuse them unless you just don't want to be defused. You know what I mean? But if we're saying that we're going to, let me say this. If they are being elected, obviously they're resonating with somebody.
0: Right.
3: Mm-hmm. In the Democratic mm-hmm. Party. Mm-hmm. You know what I mean? So if they're resonating with masses of the Democrats, I think you all better listen a little bit.
0: I agree with that.
3: But I think that you should listen. Mm-hmm. You know what I mean? You know, but I think Antoine, I'm willing to accept and neutralize, except our Rev presented it, and let you all move on.
0: All right. Thank you for your call. Thank you for your call. And I've been in that position. I mean, I've had to stop. And people at marches say, wait a minute, you can't chant that at our march. You only playing to the opposition. And in most cases, they'll say, okay, we respect that, Rev. But I think that I understand what you're saying, Antoine. We can't be labeled with that and lose elections. But when you got somebody coming outright saying that I'm not supporting Hakeem Jeffries if I'm elected, then I'm going to see that you don't be elected. Because what is the basis of you saying that? And that ain't extreme. That's, to me, betrayal. I want to reiterate this. Every Democrat in the House of Representatives voted for Hakeem Jeffries to be the minority leader. Is that not so, Antoine?
2: That's correct. Twice, to be exact, Rep.
0: All right. Twice. So why wouldn't they vote for him to be speaker, including AOC, who was one of them that voted for him to be minority leader twice? So who are you playing to saying that that's the progressive stand, unless you say AOC and them are not progressive? So I get very cynical when I hear about that. Wait a minute. You're saying that you may not support Hakeem, but you got AOC campaigning for you who voted for Hakeem. So who are you playing to? What is this really about? And I've said that about some races, and I'm going to keep saying that. Let's Demetrius in Cleveland, Ohio, WERE, Cleveland, Ohio, Demetrius.
4: Yeah, thank you, Reverend Sharpton. Good day to you and Mr. C. Wright. First of all, the topics you all were just speaking on concerning the DSA, I believe it's very important to look at the candidates who run in the DSA, to make sure that they're not emphasizing certain groups. Because to me, it seems like the party becoming real powerful because of the immigration situation. And so a lot of immigrants trying to mobilize and try to protect themselves from the laws that are being passed and from them being deported and being discriminated against. But at the same time, you said that they don't want to support the Speaker of the House. You know, to me, that's important because I don't want to have the impression that they're leaving out African-Americans and just focusing on themselves. Because if that's the case, we're trading off one dictatorship or racist administration for another group of people. See, that's more important to make research to find out exactly who's making the policy and what's their long-term goals. And we can't follow a policy that's just going to be a flash in the pan. And like Mr. C. Wright brought up, it has to be future elections that are different, deal with different states, across the union, across the United States. And some of these states, they're not going to be in toward some of the policies, that the DSA is putting forward when it comes to defunding the police, when it's going far left, with want to control City Hall, and they control different businesses. Because this country is based on democracy, you know, people have the right to work, you know, and they can achieve as much as they can that don't have their businesses controlled by the state, and they can set their own prices. And a lot of different states and a lot of different individuals, they all feel strongly about that. And when they feel like a party going to take over their businesses, that plays into the conservatives, like Donald Trump, to an extent. That's why he brings up communism and consumer DSA. So when they say things like that, that makes some American people believe what Donald Trump's saying. And by they want to use the Democratic Party, you know, to achieve their goals. You know, Democrats will be caught up in that rhetoric, and they will suffer in the election unless they make some type of distinction. Say they don't go along with some of the policies that DSA is putting out there, at least their leadership. And lastly, I just want to speak on Ukraine bombed an Iranian boat in the Caspian Sea because they said they thought it was weapons on it, you know, going to Iran. But I believe the United States have to be careful. They don't want Ukraine to pull the United States into a war with Russia because the Ukrainian president might potentially do that just to try to woo Donald Trump and have the United States say, well, he's on our side attacking Iran, so we should back him in a war with Russia. We don't need to be caught up in another war. And that's very important. And it's also against international law because you don't have no proof that it was weapons on that boat. Okay, thank you very much. I appreciate it.
0: Thank you for your call. The Iran war of choice by President Trump, Antoine, is of course the center of the affordability crisis in our communities. Elaborate on that and how we ought to translate that into the turnout and participation of voters in the midterm elections in 99 days. Let's take a break. You can hit me on the other side of the break. Let's take a break. Be right back. Keeping it real. Shopton. See right. Be right back.
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6: It's Sybil Wilkes with what we need to know. Israeli Prime Minister Benjamin Netanyahu issued a stern warning to Tehran, cautioning that any attack on Israel would be a terrible mistake, resulting in severe retaliation. Speaking on Fox News Sunday Morning Futures, Netanyahu emphasized that Israel will respond forcefully to any direct strikes or proxy assaults. The high-stakes remarks came directly ahead of Netanyahu's upcoming White House visit this week, where President Trump is actively weighing U.S. military options against Iran and considering authorizing a large-scale military strike. In federal legal news, the First Circuit Court of Appeals ruled that President Trump cannot move forward with his executive order restricting mail-in voting regulations. The appellate court rejected a Department of Justice request to overturn the lower court injunction obtained by several Democratic-led states, dismissing federal arguments that legal challenges were premature prior to final agency policy implementation. And on the public health front, federal health trackers report an alarming surge in measles cases nationwide. Data from Johns Hopkins University shows nearly 2,300 confirmed cases as of July 22nd, officially surpassing the total count recorded in all of 2025. Concentrated outbreak hotspots are growing across Pennsylvania, South Carolina, Florida, Virginia, Utah, Texas, and Arizona, with children and teenagers ages 5 to 19 accounting for the vast majority of those cases. And a major Hollywood security breach triggered chaos online over the weekend. A high-quality bootleg recording of Christopher Nolan's widescreen epic, The Odyssey, was leaked on social media platform X, garnering over 2 million views in just 2.5 hours before rights holders issued an emergency takedown notice and suspended the offending account. To subscribe to my free daily newsletter, please visit SybilWilkes.com. For all the news 24/7, go to News1.com. I'm Sybil Wilkes. Be informed. 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

0: before we went to break.
1: Well, yeah, Reb, I was just going to say, Reb, that I think when you come to this war of choice, there's a couple aspects to look at. The residue of war itself, that's the servicemen and women who've been killed, 18 to be exact, hundreds that have been injured. You think about what their families are facing. The fact that you see most of the 18 have been killed, I think what I've read and what I've been told that many of them are African-American. Several of them are women. These are the two main constituencies within the U.S. military that Secretary Hedsep has refused to promote high-ranking in leadership. And then you have the residue of war that has been front and center element of the affordability crisis. When you think about fertilizer, you think about gas prices, you think about just food in general, because it all ties together. And you think about the fact that this president has literally cut elements of our government that these soldiers who are at war are going to need when they come back home. So that's going to drive up not only cost now, but cost in the future. And so when you talk about affordability, this is an unnecessary crisis. And here's where the congressman from North Carolina and I had some very extensive words on CNN on last Wednesday morning. They told us more than once, Reverend Al, that the nuclear access or the nuclear weapons by Iran were obliterated the first time around. Now they're saying they're not. We had this memorandum of understanding that Donald Trump and Vice President Vance tried to talk fake to the American people. We had this big understanding. Now here we are spending billions of dollars again, and they come back to the Congress asking for more billions of dollars to keep funding this war of choice. That's where the American people have to be outraged. And you don't have to vote for the Democrats in this midterm election, but if you're frustrated by all the things, including this affordability crisis and this unnecessary war, vote against the people who put us in this position.
0: Yeah, I think that the real point that is of real concern is exactly that, and that I think that people that are dealing with the whole body politic of this country, you should make your decisions based on your interests, but you should also make your decisions based on what you believe in. And if you have somebody that tells you one minute that they have destroyed all of the weapons that could lead to destruction, and then tell you several months later, we got to keep fighting to end that. That is not a Republican or Democrat question. That's a question of integrity and honesty. And I think that you framed that correctly. James Mitchell saying on our message board, New York Governor Kathy Hochul guarantees enrollment to New York or City University to students who were dropped by Howard University. Great news. I'm meeting with Governor Hochul in the morning, in fact, and I agree with that. That's great news. Howard University, there's been some controversies, and I saw this on Yahoo News this morning, of that some of the lenders and or scholarship agencies that are funding some of the incoming Howard University students has not made their payments, and therefore their enrollment of those students have been canceled because Howard cannot afford them without the money, and the students could not afford it and was promised by these entities to pay for it. And in the gap, Governor Kathy Hochul of New York is saying, we'll take care of y'all in New York universities. I thought that was a very, very positive thing that Hochul did. I hope they get it ironed out with Howard, but at least having that alternative, I think, is important. Let's go to Raj in Cleveland, Ohio, WERE, Raj.
2: Hey, Rev, thanks for taking my call. How you doing today?
0: I'm doing well.
2: Oh, great. Great, thanks. I think where the great rift, if you want to call it that, in the Democratic Party began with, I know Brian always talking about how the progressives or the extremists or the democratic socialists are creating, problems, if you want to look at it like that, with the, the more established wing of the party. But a lot of people, they didn't like the fact when Hakeem Jeffries did not just give an emphatic yes that he wanted to abolish ICE versus reform it, when it was obvious, they were out of control, and what the Trump agenda was in employing them in the streets, and how they were breaking the law and violating all the rights of the citizens who, of the immigrants, who were already had the procedures that they were supposed to, or protocols that they were already in underway with, in the court system, legal system, as far as documentation and all the above. So, but that, and then it wasn't just Jeffries on that. It was a couple of other ones, but that's where I saw the rift began with. Now, I did see they voted to end the funding to the AIPAC funding, the funding to AIPAC. I'm sorry, they accept the funds for AIPAC and the donations to the military spending for Israel, for the weapons for Israel. So I do see that as an encouraging sign of the party.
0: But again, I think that the test has got to be, at the end of the day, Raj, either the Republicans or the Democrats are going to be in charge of the Congress, Senate, uh-huh. and House. We can go through any litmus test we want. At the end of the day, it's going to be the Republicans or the Democrats. And we should vote and support who is most in line with our interest. I can find things that I disagree with that some of the Democrats have done. I can find nothing that the Republicans have said that I agree with. And let me say this. I think it's also a matter of self-respect. We are acting as if there is a choice between the Republicans and Democrats. Like the

0: understanding that they came to or something in the party, and they decided, okay, we got to rethink how we are approaching this, and that's a sign of encouragement. And then I've always liked the messaging of Jeffries in terms of his progressive parties and where he stands up against Trump and the Republican Party. So yeah, I'm all for voting for him, and you know, for the speaker.
1: All right, thank you for your call. Mm-hmm. Let me take my break. I'll hear the music. We'll be right back. Keeping it real, Shopton. See right. Be right back.
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6: Good afternoon. Look for some delays if you're on the West 41st Street in Ohio City. There is an accident at North Marginal Boulevard that's causing things to back up just a bit. If you're on Somme Center Road, you'll find another crash just north of Pettibone Road. In South Euclid, Belfort Boulevard, you'll find a crash at Neville Road that's causing a few backups. Things are moving pretty slow on the inner belt. The traffic starts to slow down between Superior Ave and Chester Ave. And 90 eastbound, once again, the on-ramp from West 140th Street is under construction through December. I'm Lorenzo Ware on Cleveland's News Talk 1490 WEREAM, the People Station.
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0: Keeping It Real. I'm your host, Reverend Al Sharpton, and we're back. 1-877-532-5797. 1-877-532-5797. Antoine Seawright is our co-host, as always, to kick off the week. Don't forget, Politics Nation with Al Sharpton, live at 5 p.m. Eastern Time every Saturday and Sunday. And we had Hakeem Jeffries on this weekend. He did his 100-day countdown with us. We had the candidate for governor in South Carolina. We had certainly the congressman from Louisiana, and Cleo Fields, who I've known. He was a civil rights attorney for many years before he went to Congress and the state Senate there. And he's the seat that they use in this Supreme Court decision to eliminate, so they'd only have one black majority district and going to have them merge and run against each other. And to his credit, as he explained on Politics Nation last night, he said, "I'm not running against another black man, and this man is there. Let him have his seat." And he stepped back. He says, "I'll run back for state legislature." That's real leadership, Cleo Fields showed, and others. So watch Politics Nation with Al Sharpton every Saturday and Sunday at 5 p.m. Eastern Time. Also, you that in the New York, New Jersey, Connecticut area, meet me or beat me to the Saturday Action Rally at the House of Justice, 6 Hancock Place, which is really 124th Street and Morningside. Hancock Place is only about 3 blocks long, right in there, parallel to Morningside Drive. And we are looking for you every Saturday. I'm there 9 a.m. to 11 a.m. at the House of Justice. If you can't make it, you can watch it live on nationalactionnetwork.net or on YouTube/NAN or Impact Television or on AME Zion Network. And again, we're gearing up for the march on Washington, August 28th. many of the unions have now gotten on board. There was a call last night, Zoom call, with the civil rights leadership, Urban League, others, Melanie Campbell, and others are all in support with Martin III and Andrea Waters King and I doing. Hakeem Jeffries confirmed he'll be the march. He's marching with us. It is time to have a national statement there in Washington. And we've not done it, and we must do it, but we must do it with the right numbers. And I want people that are coming or want to come or want information to go to www.nationalactionnetwork.net and say, "I want to come. Is there a bus leaving from near me? Or can I organize a bus with your help?" Or you can also fly, and we'll give you the information of where you'll come to. But make sure you're in Washington. But sign up so we know how many buses to get and where. We can only go by those that sign up at www.nationalactionnetwork.net. All right, let's go back to the phone. Let me go to Spencer in Little Mountain, South Carolina. Spencer? I don't hear Spencer. No, I don't think. I think Spencer's phone is up, but he's not up. All right, let me say this. One of the things I think is interesting to me, and I'll go back to the phones. But one of the things interesting to me, Antoine, that I wanted your view on, is at the White House Correspondents' Dinner, the makeup dinner they did Saturday night. Not only was Trump flat, they're saying. But I think that he shows a lack of capacity to focus. I mean, I know some business types, in New York that deal with him that are beginning to really wonder about his stability and his handling of situations. Are you hearing in political circles that's becoming a concern about his acquittal?
1: Well, Rev, it was a concern before he even decided to run for president again. And so we're just seeing that play out in real time about his mental acuity.
0: Acuity, that's right.
1: And it's not just his mental acuity we should be talking about. We should be talking about the blunt and disrespect and misogynism that comes from him as he attacks female reporters. I mean, he called the young lady, African-American reporter from ABC, a B.I., the B word. I mean, you saw his assault on Caitlin Collins the other night. I mean, this is unnecessary. But I think the other part of it is we have to come to grips with is a lot of this is a simple distraction. And he wants to distract us from the major issues. So he throws these curveballs out at us to get people all worked up and distracted. You know why? Because he's failing and falling apart on the issues, including those that he promised the American people and his base. And so he is trying to distract us from that in that regard.
0: We run out of time, but I wanted to get you a weighing in on the fact that Maine has now come up with a new candidate. They had Plattner step aside, and now they have they're running Jackson. How do you think that's going to fare? What would be your advice, putting on your hat as a strategist, political strategist? How would you counsel Jackson and his team to run that race against Susan, who has had close races before and always pulled through? So we shouldn't underestimate.
1: Rev, I would tell Leader Jackson, make the race about Maine. Don't make it about personality. Don't make it about Maine. Make it about the issues where Susan Collins has failed to meet people of Maine. And we have failed to do that as a party. We've tried to nationalize these races, and that doesn't bode out well for us. Make this race about Maine and the issues from SNAP benefits to Medicaid to Medicare to health care. Focus on that and the fact that Susan Collins is the chief strategist and chief orchestrator of ICE getting a $70+ slush fund to unleash havoc on the American people. That's where we've got to focus our attention, not on the personality, but on the policy and the person.
0: And you know, if I were running against Susan Collins, and you know, when I ran in 2004, we did about 32 debates, and I always imagine if I was in a debate what I would do, since I have been in on the big stage with the big lights. And if I was Jackson at the debate, and I inevitably got to have at least one before election, I'd say my party with myself pulled Plattner back because of serious accusations of sexual harassment, sexual abuse. Will you denounce the sitting president who has been found guilty in court of sexual harassment and abuse? Plattner never was charged with anything, civil or criminal, and no jury ever went through the evidence. A jury found Donald Trump wanting in that. And I would raise it and step back and ask Susan Collins, will you denounce him? This is what we did. What would you do? And see exactly what she would say. A non-answer would be an answer, but I would take it right to her.
1: And Rev. Downs, did he take it right to her? He must hold her accountable for her actions. And I think that's the most important thing that the Democratic Party in Maine can do, and not focus on the past, but focus on the future. Make the race about Maine. Make it about her failures. Tie her to the Republican Party and their affordability failures, and say, look, at the end of the day, she's been concerned for 30 years. Now it's time for her. Now it's time for us to relieve her of her concerns and send her home.
0: All right. We are out of time. Let me thank Antoine Seawright. Let me thank all of you that called in, listened in, you that called in and couldn't get through to that, we left on the call screen. Call me tomorrow. We'll be right here. Let me thank all of you. And remember, whatever you do, wherever you go, however you feel, tell somebody, tell anybody. Do me a favor, tell everybody that Reverend Al told you personally, keep it real. Keep it real. Keep it real. I'll talk to you tomorrow.
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3: It's Sybil Wilkes with what we need to know. Former FDA Commissioner Scott Gottlieb warns that health authorities do not yet have the widespread foodborne illness outbreak under control. Speaking on Face the Nation Sunday, Gottlieb noted that while investigators successfully trace cyclospora contamination to specific central Mexican farms, officials cannot guarantee it's the sole source. The parasite-tainted iceberg lettuce has been linked to nearly 2,000 cyclospora cases spanning 9 states, including Illinois, Indiana, Kansas, Kentucky, Michigan, Ohio, Oklahoma, Pennsylvania, and West Virginia. Overseas, German police confirmed the suspect behind a deadly assault on Berlin's Pride Festival was shot and killed after charging officers carrying a knife following a 24-hour manhunt. The 21-year-old suspect, who had ties to Islamic extremist groups, drove a van into crowds near the Brandenburg Gate before attacking with a machete, leaving one woman dead and 29 people injured. In judicial news, Florida is preparing for an unprecedented double execution Tuesday. Former police officer James Duckett, convicted in the 1988 murder of an 11-year-old girl, and Dominic Anthony Ochcone, convicted in a 1986 double murder, are both scheduled to die by lethal injection. If carried out, this marks the first time in Florida's modern era that two inmates are executed on the same day, making Ochcone the oldest executed inmate in modern state history. And finally, major pop culture reveals exploded out of San Diego's Comic-Con over the weekend. Marvel Studios announced the superstar Ryan Gosling will star as Ghost Rider in a 2028 feature film, while actor David Johnson will take over the mantle of Black Panther in Black Panther 3 alongside returning director Ryan Coogler. To subscribe to my free daily newsletter, please visit SybilWilkes.com. For all the news 24/7, go to News1.com. I'm Sybil Wilkes. 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
6: I am here, Reverend Al, with Dr. Glenda Glover at Tennessee State University, and I have the Tennessee State University leaders who all want to thank you for being our civil rights leader.
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6: And I'm probably going to need your help on this legal fight. You know, they shorted the historically black colleges and universities to the tune of about $13 billion, and Tennessee State was the one they shorted the most.
4: Absolutely. Well, let me know. I'm on the next plane as soon as you holler. You know, when Ben Crump called, I don't even question it. I just head to the airport and get the details on the way.
3: Live from the National Action Network corporate headquarters in New York. Keeping it real. And now, America's number one civil rights leader, the Reverend Al Sharpton.
4: It's Monday, July 27th. Do you know what time it is? It's Al Sharpton's time. For the next 3 hours, it's time to put aside all pretenses, deception, denial, or fronting. The time has come to keep it real on Keeping It Real with Reverend Al Sharpton. A very good afternoon to you all across the country. And good morning to our West Coast listeners. Welcome to those listening Sirius XM, Channel 126, The Urban View, where talk empowers and becomes action. I'm coming to you live from our National Action Network corporate headquarters in New York. And for the next 3 hours, it's Exhale Monday. On Monday, we let you call in and exhale whatever you have on your mind. Whatever's in your heart over the weekend, something may have struck you in a way you wanted to tell somebody. Well, you can call at 1-877-532-5797. 1-877-532-5797. Or you can go to our message board. We're getting ready to put it up right now. And on the message board, you can send a message and I'll read it on the air so you don't have to worry about telling somebody. You can tell everybody and you can tell me what's on your mind on Exhale Monday. Now, several things that is on my mind. The Democrats have been favored to win in the House, but are underdogs in Senate races. This is 100 days out. Yesterday was 100 days from the election, for the midterm elections, and the Democrats are favored to win the House with decision desk headquarters projecting a 225 to 210 majority and giving the party 60% chance of taking control The Democrats currently lead Republicans by about 4 votes on the generic congressional ballot. Now, Republicans remain slight favorites to hold the Senate with a projected 50-50 split. The vice president, of course, J.D. Vance, serves as the tiebreaker. If several things break the other way, in Maine, Troy Jackson has won the Democratic Senate nomination and will challenge Susan Collins. That could help flip the Senate. So both parties got a lot at stake. This is more than a party thing. This is the direction of the country. This is whether or not there's checks and balances on the president. So there's a lot here that we have to deal with. And as I've been saying, and I emphasize it all weekend on Politics Nation, we've got to not only be concerned about turnout, we've got to be concerned about the maneuvers that Trump and the Trumpsters are trying to do to slow down the process. And if they can, stop the vote. The only way that we can overwhelm them is a huge turnout everywhere. I was looking at black voters are going to be critical in several places. Michigan, there's a tight race there for the Senate. And they say that black voters can decide Michigan's high stakes Democratic primary. And that's this week. You have the moderate Haley Stevens against the progressive Abdul El Said. Black voters represent about 1/5 of the Democratic primary electorate. And many interviewed favored Stevens because of her experience and community presence and her work with Obama's administration. Said is struggling with lingering district over his early support for Michigan's 2024 uncommitted movement, which received more than 100,000 votes in protest of the U.S. support of Israel. Some black Democrat leaders believe the movement weakened Kamala Harris and helped Donald Trump win Michigan. Although Said did later endorse Harris, but it was late in the game. The race is also a major test for the Democrats' progressive movement. Both Bernie Sanders and Alexandria Ocasio-Cortez support El Said, while Chuck Schumer and Jim Clyburn, the Congressional Black Caucus PAC, and former governor, outgoing Governor Gretchen Whitmer are backing Stevens. And other groups have committed about $51 million to support Stevens or oppose El Said. So that's one race everybody's going to be watching. Among many, South Carolina is going to be a hot race. I had the gubernatorial candidate, black, on Politician Nation last night, a brother running in South Carolina for governor. The governor's race in Georgia is going to be a very interesting race with former Atlanta mayor running. I had her on last week. And there's races all over if we come out and vote. Whether it's Keisha Lance Bottoms in Georgia, whether it's whoever you choose for Michigan, whether it's whoever you choose in South Carolina, none of it matters if we don't vote. And the whole intra-fighting in the party, Democratic Party, is something that could work against the Democrats. There's a front page story in the New York Times today on how the Democratic Party is in debt. A lot of the big money spenders are doing it through independent expenditures. That they are, in fact, broke. They even say that the chair of the DNC chair through a phone or some just lost it. Now, and that was not tabloid. The New York Times was friendly to the Democrats. So it's a lot of stress over there. And Rahm Emanuel, the former mayor of Chicago, former chief of staff to Barack Obama, who is being touted to run for president, he says that the party, the Democratic Party, could sink because of the Bernie brothers. He feels that Bernie Sanders and the far left are going to sink the party because they're playing into the images that scares middle America, and you need middle America to win the elections. And he said that he feels that the dissension, they come in shaking up things, and once the things settle, we lose. And I think that it's going to be very interesting how we handle this. There was the fight over whether the Democrats were going to move their convention in 2028. The convention lineup, whether they were going to start in South Carolina again. I and others came out publicly and said they got to keep in South Carolina. Nevada second, then New Hampshire, because black vote has been faithful to the Democrats. Y'all need to let us have the first crack at who should be the nominee, and the voters there be the first primary. I'm glad we got that through. This is very serious, because this is going to determine, do y'all realize this man, Donald Trump, has us in a war? And the war is no end in sight. Gas prices are averaging now over $4 a gallon. Somebody was telling me about how just the price of beans has gone up. Meat has gone up. I mean, we can't sustain this. Then you have no gun control. I see Pauline McCullough on the message board saying another shooting happened out in Seattle, Washington. I saw that. How many shootings do we have to have? Colette Boston is saying the DNC nor the independents are not for black America. They never was. Colette, I hope you don't think that's a news flash. The question is not, are they for us? The question is, are we for ourselves? And therefore, use whatever options we have that will best support our interests. If I support a Democrat, it's because I've challenged them on our interests and made them commit to our interests, or they have a track record there, or if I support an independent. But neither of them have been independents. In all of them, these are people that you have to force that. Nobody, Lincoln did not want to free the slaves. He had to free them to beat the Confederates. So let's smell the coffee here and understand nobody gonna save us, for us, from us, but us. Jesse Jackson used to say it years ago, it's true today. Pamela Edgar's on the message board saying, good afternoon, Reverend Dr. Al Sharpton and the listening audience. I enjoy the National Action Network Saturday rally. And both episodes of Politics Nation yesterday, very informative. Thank you, Pamela. That's what I loved here on Monday morning, that you watched Politics Nation both nights and watched the Saturday rally. That's what I'm talking about. Let's take a break. Exhale. Monday, whatever's on your mind, whatever's in your heart. 1-877-532-5797. LaFawn Everett says Democratic Party need to unite the Republican Party. Move as one.
7: That's true.
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0: 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I said it's Exhale Monday. It is Hot Button Monday. We do Exhale Friday. I'm been working hard all weekend, so I got my, well, it's Hot Button Monday. I won't even say. Y'all will hear very shortly what I've been working on. But I can say this, that the whole case of Nolan Wells, and there's a case in Madison, Wisconsin, that has my very direct attention, not only staff. And I've been really leaning in. Some people that would want to give information but wanted to talk to either Mr. Crump or me. And a lot of follow-up, and you'll be hearing the results of that. So it's Hot Button Monday. I'm surprised somebody on the message board didn't correct me, saying it's not Exhale, Rev. Y'all supposed to be helping me out. But I got it. Anyhow, let me say, though, the things that I outlined is extremely troubling. This whole fight around the Democrats in deep debt, about the progressives are going to sink the party. The whole question of what's going on in Iran, how it is escalating prices again. We're talking about people not being able to live with basic staples. And the war on blacks by this administration would no, I mean none, real reaction. That's why we're having this march August 28th. It's almost like we are, with our silence, co-signing our demise. President Trump, I reported this last night on Politics Nation, has put a sign up at the Smithsonian saying that many of the exhibits in here, you will know, is not accurate. Call the Trump, and he gave the number, to get the correct history. I mean, this is a national Smithsonian Institute the government has had for years. Because they have not closed the museum on African American history and culture and other things, they are now trying to project that these things are lies. I mean, what does somebody have to do for you to understand they've called war on our culture and our community? They've already killed DEI in the private sector and in the public sector. They've already killed the idea of affirmative action. The Linda McMahon, the head of the Department of Education, closed last week the Civil Rights Division in the Department of Education. And the whole fight around equality started with Brown versus the Board of Education. They're hitting us in our gut. And we sitting around discussing whether we're going to vote or discussing who, what party's on our side. We sit around trying to have a discussion while they're on the battlefield taking major shots at us. And we're not responding. That's why I'm saying it's marching and fighting time. And anybody that does not support that, then fine. Then ask them, what is your strategy to deal with this? And I'm saying that we need to be aggressive about this. I ain't taking no shorts. I see Bluey Cluey saying, we say the same thing every week. Well, good. Then listen to somebody else, Bluey. Because I am going to say the same thing. That's how we got where we got, is that people stayed on the same message until we got where we got. It is self-appointed critics that try to always stifle progress, because their whole thing is they ain't themselves, so they just going to be cynical. Or either they'll have a political agenda, one way or another. You're absolutely right. Guilty as charged. I'm going to say the same thing, that we have got to stop what this administration is doing. I'm going to keep saying it. Every day, every chance I get, radio, TV, whatever, I'm going to say that. Thank you for the compliment. Let's go to the phones. Maybe I can slip in one before we go to break. I'm right up on the break. So let me get ready for the break, and then we will come back. Whatever is on your mind, whatever's in your heart, 1-877-532-5797. Shopton, keeping it real. Be right back.
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5: Good afternoon. Look for some delays if you're on West 41st Street in Ohio City. There is an accident at North Marginal Boulevard that's causing things to back up just a bit. If you're on Somme Center Road, you'll find another crash just north of Pettibone Road. In South Euclid, Belfort Boulevard, you'll find a crash at Neville Road that's causing a few backups. Things are moving pretty slow on the Innerbelt. The traffic starts to slow down between Superior Ave and Chester Ave. And 90 eastbound, once again, the on-ramp from West 140th Street is under construction through December. I'm Lorenzo Ware on Cleveland's News Talk 1490 WERE.

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0: 5797. Or you can, of course, go on the message board at nationalactionnetwork.net and you can send a message that I'll read. I think a lot of us don't understand how serious the times are until it hits us. And I'm telling you, these situations are more serious than any I've seen. That's why this is a time that you've got to stay informed, stay alert, stay active. Let me say, by way of announcements, don't forget, every Saturday and Sunday, watch Politics Nation with Al Sharpton. And we had everybody on from Hakeem Jeffries to Congressman in Louisiana, Cleo Fields, who I thought Cleo Fields made a very historic statement on my show over the weekend. He said they have redrawn the districts. This whole Kayla's case, the Supreme Court ruled on taking districts or redrawing districts, was around a lawsuit against Cleo Fields and his district. He said they've taken my district now and moved it to where I would have to run against Troy Carter, who's the only other black congressman in state of Louisiana. Louisiana is 30% black. They only had one congressman. Cleo became the second one in a second congressional district. And now they merged them so that you only have one. He said, I've announced I'm not going to run against another black man so that Carter can win again as we fight to get the return of his second seat. That's a real statesman. That's a real politician I can support. I had him, he made that, talked about that on Politics Nation last night. So watch it every Saturday and Sunday, 5 p.m. Eastern Time on MS Now. Also, you that are in the New York and vicinity, come and be with us at the National Action Network Saturday Action Rally every Saturday at the House of Justice, the new House of Justice in Harlem, 6 Hancock, which is really 124th and Morningside. Come and be with us 9 a.m. to 11 a.m. or watch us live on Impact Television on nationalactionnetwork.net live stream or YouTube/NAN or the AME Zion Network. You got four different ways you can watch us if you're out of town. And thousands are watching. I'm looking at the numbers. The numbers is just continuing to go up every week, and we're glad about it. And, of course, the March on Washington, people are signing up. I'm glad to see the numbers increase, but if you haven't signed, then you ought to right now. This is as serious as it gets, and I think that we all must. There's not a option here. We must do what must be done. And the march is around three principles, among others. And that is that our voting rights, with the Supreme Court decision on the redistricting, which is going to knock out black representation like Cleo Fields. We need the Congress to come with a new voting rights bill that can pass, that the Supreme Court couldn't get for years to rule on. We need to deal with voting rights. We need to show we are angry and alert about what they did to voting rights. We need to deal with the end of DEI, which is causing hundreds of thousands of jobs for blacks because they no longer have to even put down the data of the blacks that are employed or not employed in their business, or are they on their board or not. And we, of course, are going to be dealing, thirdly, with the affordable housing, affordable food, affordability. All of that, those are the three main topics. August 28th, in Washington, Friday, August 28th. You got a little over 30 days. Sign up if you want to know, is a bus leaving near you? Or if you want to know, can you organize a bus? Will we help you? Call area code 646-380-6090. Wait a minute. It gives me conflicting. Just, all right, let's do the toll-free number. 1-877-626-4651. 1-877-626-4651. That's better than the landline. That's your free 1-877-626-4651. And sign up on the march. All right, let's go to the phones. Let me start with my dear friend. This is great. I always have good fortune when she kicks us off. Our dear friend from Chicago, Miss Eunice. Miss Eunice, you're keeping it real with Al Sharpton.
1: Good afternoon, Reb. I want to talk about a few things and be as brief as I can. You know, Reb, talk is cheap. Action is what counts. And there should be no discussion about the election. Do you see what they're doing to us? And I want to also thank you for the great guests that you bring on every week.
0: Thank you.
1: Excellent. And what is the problem? Why is the GOP holding out on McCollum's help? Is it because they don't want the governor of Kentucky to call a special election?
0: Right. I think so.
1: Mm-hmm.
0: I mean, and this is unheard of now. He had one photo, and but he cannot even hold a press conference, not even an interview. And I don't wish no bad health on him, but if he is in such bad health he can't function, he should. They should have vacate the seat and let Governor Beshear appoint a temporary senator
1: in
0: a special election.
1: If you're not able to perform your job, I don't wish him any ill will either, but there's so much corruption. Remember all the talk about state rights, states rights. Now they want the federal government to do it. So which one do you want? Any way they can manipulate something, that's what they do. It is ridiculous. And it's so much shooting across the nation. You mean people can't solve their problem without shooting each other? And you also got to include the policemen, because they're shooting up a lot of people, and they're supposed to be trained. Three or four policemen have one man down on the ground, and you mean to tell me you can't apprehend him?
0: Yeah, I saw the tape in Madison, Wisconsin. The man, I understand, had mental issues, was homeless. They say he had a knife. You got three or four police holding him down, and one just takes out a gun and shoots him three times. And Reverend Toon has been in touch. Ben Crump was called by the lawyer. They're asking me to come in because I have this knee surgery Wednesday. I probably can't get there till the end of next week, but I'm going to go and support
1: those
0: activists.
1: Well, knowing you will, and you take care, and God bless. And I'm a little sad today because they stole my little runaround car over the weekend, but God is good anyway.
0: Is that right?
1: And thank you. Yes, and thank you so much for taking my call.
0: Well, thank you for calling. Wow. And we got to stop this crime in our own community. If they steal Miss Eunice's car, I mean, come on. This is our community has to also police itself. And we got to quit acting like, we got to understand people are going through a hard time, which is why you ought not be dealing with people that have survived hard times and you make them your victims. It's unbelievable. All right, let's go back to the phone. Let me go to Brother Jacob in Philadelphia, Pennsylvania, WURD, the word. Brother Jacob.
2: Peace be unto you, Reverend Al, and I always say to your global listeners, peace be unto you. I want to get on the hot button, which is voting, but before I say that, Rev, y'all there in New York, I say, watch your back, Knicks. We got the king done come to Philadelphia. Game. Okay? I just wanted to put that out there. You know what I'm saying, Rev, but it's all good. But you know, on this voting thing, hot button, man, I'm telling you, and I'm going to tell you the truth. I'd like to appeal to all the Latinos, the independent voters, the progressives, especially my Muslim brothers in Michigan who supported Trump, right? Now, we already see what we done seen, right? So it shouldn't be a problem. And let us not worry about Reverend Al rearranging the chairs on the Titanic when we should be focusing our power on trying to make the Titanic not sink, right? We shouldn't be worried about how to change. The chairs are not right, you know? And we get in these stupid fights when we see we got to, we got like you doing. You fighting to save this republic. It's worth saving. That started 250 years ago. It's worth saving. I say that. And we had growing pains, right? We're a young nation. We went through a lot of growing pains. But, you know, they say no pain, no gain. And, Reverend Allen, if you done traveled around this world like I was blessed to do playing the music, I got something to compare it to. And I say, when you look at it overall, America ain't that bad. We can get this. We can work with this, right? And sometime I talk to brothers and sisters who they give you world opinions, and they ain't never been 50 miles out of where they were born, and they giving you these world views. And I'm trying to tell them, you're trying to make it real, but what are you comparing it to? What you heard? Because you just don't have that. You ignorant of that, and I'm a just keep it there. But you know, the bottom line, I want to say this here. You know, here in Philadelphia, we got Reverend Joe Williams, right? He's the last associate member of the Dixie Hummingbirds, a great gospel group, right? Mm-hmm. And he got us there, and he say, he always tell people that's doing good, like I'm going to tell you, you keep on doing what you do, helping our people and all people. And Reverend Joe leave us with this. He say, when you can't, God can, and when you won't, God will. Amen.
3: Wow.
2: And we know that.
3: I love that. Right on time.
2: Yeah,
3: I love that.
2: That's it.
3: All right. Thank you for your call. We're going to take a break. Keep it in real. Shopton. Be right back.
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4: I am here, Reverend Al, with Dr. Glenda Glover at Tennessee State University, and I have the Tennessee State University leaders who all want to thank you for being our civil rights leader.
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4: And I'm probably going to need your help on this legal fight. 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
2: Absolutely. Well, let me know. I'm on the next plane as soon as you holler. You know, when Ben Crump called, I don't even question it. I just head to the airport and get the details on the way.
1: 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And now, America's number one civil rights leader, the Reverend Al Sharpton.
2: Keeping it real, keeping it real. I am your host, Reverend Al Sharpton. It's Hot Button Monday. With all going on in the world, you ought to have something to say about it. 1-877-532-5797. 1-877-532-5797. 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
5: Blessings to you and your worldwide community, to quote the excellent Brother Jacob, Rev, I hope your weekend was restorative, as restorative as it can be for a man who never takes a day off. I wanted to comment on some of the commentary at the top of the show there, Rev. You know, your 2019 Triumph Award recipient, Van Jones, is brilliant, as always, and is warning that while he supports all the progressive legislation that DSA, the Democratic Socialists of America, claim, investing in climate security, as he reminds us, was, you know, what he headed up at the Obama White House before AOC was, I don't know, an adult. He also supports fighting climate change. Well, of course, he supports universal health care and free education and taxing the billionaires at a much higher rate. He says DSA's other positions, though, like abolishing the Senate and abolishing the Supreme Court and abolishing all prisons and all policing, he says is pooping in the Democratic Party's punch bowl with crazy, he calls them regressive ideas. And I just have to agree, Rev. Another brilliant commentator who I am, I just hope everybody in your audience at least gives him a chance, is a guy in California. Your daughter, Dominique, knows and is favorable to him. His name is Myron Clifton, Rev. And he goes a step further than Van Jones. He argues that the DSA and Hassan Piker specifically are overt, undeniable MAGA pawns sent to tilt just enough voters against Democrats in the midterms, now that polling, as you remind us, shows that Democratic Party is slated to flip the House. And Rev, I don't know if you've noticed, but these DSA chair people who you've never spoken to are now going on to Fox News nightly to tie themselves to the Democratic Party brand and doubling and tripling down on all the madness, abolishing the Senate, you know, abolishing prisons, abolishing the state of Israel, in order to terrify Republicans and independents against voting for Dems.
2: Well, Let me ask you this. Is it possible?
5: Yeah.
2: I'm not making a statement, but is it possible that some of those that are going on Fox and other places saying these things are plants to turn voters against the Democrats because they're coming with such extremist stuff?
5: I mean, that's exactly what Myron Clifton, so don't take it from this white man speaking here, but take it from Myron Clifton, take it from Tabitha Speaks, who's another brilliant black commentator on YouTube who I honor and cherish. They're all saying exactly what you just asked, Rev. They are definitively answering yes. And I'll just say, Rev, I'm not saying DSA is MAGA. I'm asking how different they would look and act if they were MAGA. So I hope you can, and the audience can meditate on that, because, you know, what a beautiful opportunity we have to get some kind of check and balance put back into this government. But man, oh man, when you look at these people who don't give a rat's patunky about whether or not their message resonates with, you know, the moderates that we need in you know, Iowa and Nebraska or wherever else, it's I don't know, Rev. It feels like a hit job from Putin. But that's just me. Bless you, Rev. Thank you for taking my call.
2: I'm here. All right, thank you for your call. I was reading a message from the caucus. They're convening, the Congressional Black Caucus. They're convening to deal before the break on certain pending issues. So I will try to get one of them on the show before we go off. I was exchanging emails. Let's go to Don in New Orleans, Louisiana. Don?
6: Yes, very good afternoon, Reverend Al Sharpton. And I hope you still consider getting U.S. Congressional Democrat nominee Jamie Davis of Louisiana on your show. He's the Democrat nominee from Louisiana, third generation farmer. And he's running against Trump-backed Letlow.
2: Right.
6: Who defeated Dr.
2: You had made the suggestion. We've got people lined up. He's online. We've certainly reached out to him.
6: Rev, let me tell you, you've been having some all-star people. You got people you're exposing. Your show is not just informative. It's exposing new talent, people that's doing the work. I love it.
2: Thank you. Thank you.
6: I appreciate that. I thank you for that. Whoever's getting your guests, they're doing a very fantastic job. They should get a raise. but I want to say this. We talk about some, you know, we got a whole bunch of stuff going on. I'm gonna mention this in my closing comment. Booker T. Washington, you know, not only graduated from Hampton University, which was founded by former enslaved captives in Virginia. He was a student. He worked his way. Then he founded Tuskegee University in Alabama. But he worked with some of the heavyweights in industry. And there's one of the heavyweights he worked with, I don't hear people talk too much about him or enough about. Let's say enough. Julius Rosenwald. You ever remember the Rosenwald School?
2: Yeah, I do.
6: Go ahead, sir. I'm sorry.
2: No, I remember the Rosenwald crew.
6: Julius Rosenwald. He was born in Springfield, Illinois, same place where Abraham Lincoln was born. And he went on to become the CEO of Sears Roebuck and Company. Remember Sears Roebuck? We had my parents had three books. They had the Yellow Pages, the White Pages, and the Sears catalog.
2: Right.
6: And they're all about the same size. Big, thick, 2-inch, 3-inch. But anyway, he teamed up with Booker T. Washington. They built over 5,000 schools in the United States, all across America, especially in the South, for black children. You know, and I think about Xavier University in New Orleans, St. Catherine Drexel, who come from the Drexel family, built a university and schools all across the country for black and indigenous people. You know, these people, and I see what Michael Bloomberg is doing a lot of stuff in education, okay? And so, but Julius Rosenwald was, his father came to the United States in the 1800s with $20. And Julius Rosenwald went on, and like I said, became the legendary CEO of Sears, Roebuck & Company.
2: No, these stories are in very, very much needed in history. But the thing, as I said, and this is what I argue with some of our so-called progressives, is that we cannot talk about America in terms of business opportunities and other opportunities without dealing with the racial double standard. So Greenwald and others that came as immigrants, though they were not treated at first in a cherished way, they were not discriminated against like we were. So we did not only have the thing of get here from the Caribbean or from Africa. Once you got here, you were put in second-class citizenship. And this is why I've challenged. They have a quote in this morning's New York Times where I said that the challenge of the progressives is they're right about affordability, but affordability for blacks and whites are different because you have a higher medium income level for whites than you do blacks. So you've got to deal with the racial aspect of affordability as well. Let's take a break.
6: That's very,
2: back.
6: Very, very.
2: Keep it real. Thank you very much for your call. Hot Button Monday. Be right back.
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0: 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I see Tanya Stovall is on the message board saying, Bernie, I guess you're talking about Bernie Sanders doesn't believe in reparations. He said so when he was running for president and Reverend Sharpton had him and others at the NAN convention. Yes, I asked every candidate and Bernie said no. That's a fact. I'm joined now, as I am every Monday to kick off our week, by the one and only irrepressible, uncomparable political commentator. And who knows what he will be as the future goes forward. Of course, you know him as the founder and CEO of Blueprint Strategy, LLC, Antoine Seawright. How you doing, Antoine?
1: Rev, it's good to be with you on this consequential Monday.
0: It is definitely a consequential Monday. Start off by the fact that South Carolina, where you reside and do a lot of your work, not all of it because you've gone national, but a lot of your work, is now been voted again, and you got some of us to support this, to be the number one on the list of state Democratic primary. Why was that important and what will it mean?
1: Oh, Rev, it was very important because for the second time in modern history, black voters and black issues will be elevated to the top of the process and the primary nominating calendar for our Democratic presidential nominating process. That's so important. And the reason why South Carolina is so important, Rev, is because since 1992, every candidate who's won the South Carolina primary has gone on to be our nominee, with one exception, neighbor and son, John Neighbors, in 2004, who was on the ticket. And when you think about the fact that 60% of those who cast their votes in the Democratic primary in our state are African American, any candidate who cannot do well in South Carolina will not do well going forward. And so it was just confirmation for what we already know. Black voters matters, black issues matters, and now they bubble to the top. But that process would not have been confirmed to where it was and the way it was without the work of people like you weighing in, putting a stamp of approval and confirmation to the fact that I just laid out, but also the work of people like Donna Brazile, our party chair, Krista Spain, Jamie Harrison, and others, people who support the effort and weighed in very heavily to the Rules and Bylaws Committee. So, Rev, I want to give you your flowers while you can see them, feel them, smell them, and touch them. We appreciate you, and I think the country and the party appreciate your voice weighing in on the process.
0: Now, I was glad to do it, but now one of the things that people need to understand is that a lot of this debate, there's an article in the New York Times this morning and in which I was quoted, a lot of this debate about the progressives and the so-called moderates takes a different tone when whoever the presidential candidates are have to go through South Carolina first. Because you had to do more than say I'm old or young or this or that. You have to deal with real substantive issues that affect our people, Antoine.
1: Rev, the most important thing about the South, as you know very well, you've got to have some relationships. You just can't be internet famous or be an influencer or say inflammatory things or talk about how bad the Democratic Party is. We don't bojangle around like that in the South. And quite frankly, the way the calendar's set up, I don't think there's a chance for any candidate to kind of bojangle their way through the process. You're going to have some relationship. You're going to have a proven track record of getting things done and being on the right side of history when it comes to our issues and our way. And quite frankly, this process, the way it's set up, is going to weed out a lot of noise and allow folks to focus on the lyrics and the candidates who are intentional about moving our party forward.
0: Let's go to Pam, my friend, the activist extraordinaire, reigning from the city of Chicago, Illinois. Pam?
2: Uh-oh. I'm here. Hi, Reverend Sharpton. I'm here.
0: Oh, how you doing, Pam?
2: Overall, I'm well, Reverend Shompton. And hello to you, Aunt Juan C. Wright. How are you? If he's there, I don't know. Can he hear me?
1: I'm doing fine. I'm doing fine, Ms. Tom. How are you?
2: Overall, I'm well. We've got some issues with violence here in Chicago, and it hit kind of close to home. And no matter what you hear nationally, the mayor is trying to do all that he possibly can, Reverend Shompton, to deal with this. But, you know, when you have just the overexposure to guns, drugs, and other things, you know, that's just a recipe for violence. And so, you know, those of us, you know, we're trying to do our best to deal with those issues. But, Reverend Shompton, I really wanted to talk politics. And just going to the DSA, let me just say this regarding Bernie Sanders. I disagree with him on many things, and Ms. C. Wright, you can certainly chime in on this. But he got it right when he supported Reverend Jackson for president. And I think where the Democratic Party fell off somewhat is that they didn't continue with that message that Reverend Jackson ran on, which was about the people, which was about affordability, housing, you know, supporting unions, making sure livable working wages, making sure that the safety nets worked for this country. So that is something that I remember that he did and was thankful for. And certainly, I don't agree with him on everything. Now, well,
0: let me say this. Let me say this on that. And then you can certainly finish. I think that Bernie Sanders ought to be given credit when he was mayor in Vermont for supporting Reverend Jackson when others didn't. And I think he should be given credit. I also said to AOC that I do not accept why he, Bernie Sanders, who Reverend Jackson supported over Biden in the Democratic primaries time before last, paid him back. He endorsed Bernie Sanders, went to Detroit and supported Bernie Sanders, even though Jim Clyburn and them that had grown in the movement with Reverend Jackson was with Biden. He went with Sanders because Sanders had been with him. And I don't understand why out of 5 days, 2 days, Reverend Jackson laid his state at Rainbow Push, 1 day in South Carolina and 2 funerals. Bernie Sanders, AOC, none of the progressives came to 1 funeral. I got a problem with that. That's just me. Yeah. That's just me. Everybody, I mean, Jeffries, everybody in Congress, 3 presidents can come, and none of them that come with the rainbow ideology that they're calling now progressives came to his funeral. So you don't respect us in our hours of grief. I got a problem with that.
2: I certainly would want answers to that, and I certainly agree with that. I cannot argue that point, Reverend Shompton, because that I observed the funeral, and certainly that was I noticed that as well. So I would be looking for answers to that, absolutely, because that's inexcusable. So I certainly understand that. I wanted to ask about Ken Martin and the Democratic Party and the financial issues that they seem to be going through. Now, is this a result of donors not wanting to participate because they're not in line with the direction that Ken Martin wants to go with the Democratic Party? Because as I understood, he realized that there was an underinvestment in black infrastructure as well as infrastructure in the South. And I understood that he was putting funds towards that effort. Now, I'm not an insider, so I don't know. But I'm just wondering, is that why he's being criticized, or is there something else going on? And will the Democratic Party be able to move past it? And my last question to you is that the black leadership, civil rights, and other leadership, they hold black voters accountable when we come out, when we don't come out, and that we need to do our part. And Juan, all I'm asking is that for white elected officials, white Democratic donors, white leadership, to hold the white majority who voted for this adjudicated sexual abuser hold them accountable.
0: Right.
2: Because you cannot keep saying affordability was the case, because Harris talked about affordability. We all heard the same message, the same message, but yet they voted for a Republican who is trying to destroy the country. So so those are some of the things I'm putting on the table. So I'll hang up and listen.
0: All right. And Antoine, you can answer her points and questions right after this break. I'll come right to you. Keeping it real. Hot Button Monday. Be right back.
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0: or you can go online to www.nationalactionnetwork.net and give a message. Antoine Seawright is my co-host. Manuel Murphy says, I've come to the conclusion that the SAVE Act only saved Republican majorities in Congress, state, and local governments. There was no SAVE Act in 2016 and 2024. Trump fears losing in the midterms again. How do you respond to that, Antoine?
1: Well, Rev, fear, intimidation, and suppression is a long-term strategy, as you know, that the Republican Party has always adopted. The players have changed, but the playbook has not. And the SAVE Act is simply a proof of citizenship bill. We have not had any issues in terms of confidence in our elections from a Democratic and Republican perspective until Donald Trump came on the scene. My Republican friends like to yell and scream about election integrity, but I think they forget that the largest act of election fraud in modern history happened in North Carolina Congressional District 9 against Dan McCready. And those persons who were involved in that were Republican, and they were convicted and charged, and they had to throw out the election and redo the election. And every time we've seen instances of examples of voter fraud or any type of election fraud, 9 times out of 9.5 has been on the Republican side. Now, what I will tell you is that the president is very focused on sowing chaos, and he's setting up the narrative that the midterm election that he's going to lose is not going to be valid because he's not going to lose. That's what that speech was about. That's what this big push for the SAVE Act is about. But the SAVE Act, another thing, is about 2028. And they're laying the groundwork to try to suppress the votes of growing voting blocks like Asian American, Pacific Islanders, voters of color, Latino voters, black voters and such. And so we're going to see more aggressive language from Project 2025 about the SAVE Act because that's just what they do.
0: That's just what they do. Let's go back to the phone. Let me go to the sage of the South. The one and only Brother Jihad. Brother Jihad, you're keeping it real with Shopton and Seawright.
2: Hey, good afternoon to both of you.
0: Good afternoon.
2: Hey, Rev, I'd like to ask a question of you first, if I could. The issue that we have with Bernie and them not paying due respect to Reverend Jackson, would that issue stop you from supporting them on issues you agree and support a Republican?
0: No. I would not support a Republican, nor would I not support them on issues I agree. I'm just calling them accountable that was offensive. That's all. I don't want anybody to say that I'm saying, therefore, don't vote for them. I can agree with somebody on 75% of things and support them and just say, but I don't like 25% of things. I will be somebody's supporter, not somebody's slave. They are still better to me than the Republican alternative. No question about that.
2: That's right. And then secondly, the part of the conversation I was having with you Friday, I heard brought up again today in reference to the DSA policies and their representatives. And then I ask you, and Seawright is there, he probably can answer a little bit more from that. What leader in the DSA pushes no borders, no prisons, and no Senate, and to abolish the democratic process that we have in America? What leader, elected leader, in the DSA pushes those any of those policies? Does Seawright know of any of them?
1: Well, it's not an elected leader because they don't have anyone elected to anything, at least at the federal level that I know of. But their co-chair was on Fox News this past Sunday reiterating those things that you just mentioned, that is indeed a part of their platform and things they're working on. And as you know, I think we talked about in this program a couple of weeks ago, Brother Jihad, is that one of the co-chairs was on the record saying that they're not interested in the Democratic Party. They're just interested in using that as a pathway, a segue to get onto the ballot onto the, basically into the political system to burn it down. And so, look, I reject extremisms on both sides. I'm pro police funding. I'm pro a country with borders, humane, safe, and secure border. I'm pro the United States Senate because that's how we have law passed. We have black representation in the United States Senate. So I just don't agree with them in the same way I don't agree with the extremists on the right side of history. Where I do think we as Democrats are going to have to wrestle with the reality is this is a style versus substance conversation. We've got to talk more aggressively about the issues, and we've got to find ways to make certain that people understand that this is not a Democratic Party message. These are people who just want to burn down the system and start their own system.
2: Okay, so you're saying that the DSA position as DSA, not one member, but the DSA position is to abolish the democratic process that he is participating in trying to get elected.
1: That is my understanding from their internally elected co-chair, and I think it was on their website somewhere as well. I can't double confirm that, but I've heard a series of credible reporting saying it was on their website, and we've heard that from their chair and co-chair twice on public news programs, reiterating that those are indeed their positions.
2: Okay, and also no prisons.
1: That's correct.
2: Okay, and then no borders.
1: That's correct.
2: And, yeah, okay. So I would like to see that in their policy, and I also like to see them promoting that particular policy. Now, I find it strange.
1: I would tell you, Brother Jihad, to go back and watch Fox News Sunday interview with their co-chair, and she, when she was asked directly about that, she doubled down on that. And I don't think she would be out there representing those things if that's not a policy of the organization.
2: Okay, well, that's what I would need to look at, and I would look at, well, I'll pull up their policies, to be honest with you. But I find it hard that if the DSA did not exist, would the Republicans support us?
0: Absolutely.
2: Or would they also be complaining about something else? So my point in that is that...
0: Go ahead,
2: my point is that the caller implies that the DSA, that they're going to pull us down because of their positioning, and the Republicans is going to do A, B, C, D, F, G. If I remember correctly, the Republicans been pulling us down when DSA didn't even exist.
1: I agree with you. The Republicans are always going to find a boogeyman or a boogeywoman to make their enemy. That's just the game. That's just the art in the game of politics. But what we can't do as Democrats, and I don't know where your politics are, so I'm going to say what we can't do, those of us who subscribe to the Democratic Party, we can't let them define us on the issues that matter to the American people, because our homework is not graded the same as Republicans. Republicans can get away with saying all kinds of things. We can't get away with that. So we can't get away with AOC and others saying we need to defund the police and all that, because that becomes an immediate liability for the seats that we have to win to get to 218. Mm-hmm. And they've already started running ads with some of that language to try to demonize and poison the environment. And so we've got to be, words do matter in politics, particularly for the Democratic Party.
2: Okay, so the idea of defunding police is the message that we don't need police. I thought we did a good job of explaining the defund the police part, definitely not saying that we don't need police officers and policemen in the country. And then also, I want you to comment on this, Van Jones, we haven't heard from him for a while. Then all, a matter of fact, since he got that money and opened his organization from Bezos, so one of those billionaires. Now, all of a sudden, he pops up online, the savior for the Democratic Party and the condemner of the DSA. Now the like you said,
1: I don't know if I would describe Van Jones as the savior of the Democratic Party, because most of us who are deep rooted into Democratic politics see Van Jones in some cases has been a liability for the Democratic Party. I think what Jones has said was, I think what Van Jones was saying was something that I agree with. We cannot allow a few actors to cause us to mess up this very fertile environment for us to keep Hakeem Jeffries from being the speaker because we don't get the 218, or to keep Joe Neguse from being the assistant speaker, Chantel Brown, Ag Chair, Danny Thompson, Homeland Security, Dr. Scott, Ed and Labor, Maxine Waters, Financial Services. That's what's on the line. And so we cannot do what we did in previous cycles to let a few bad actors define the environment or the Democratic message. That's why we had Hakeem Jeffries out yesterday in Pennsylvania talking about an affordable America as the Democratic messaging to drown out all these other things that's competing for the Democratic messaging.
0: Let me take a break. Stay with me. Stay with me, brother. Oh, Jihad. And we'll be right back. Antoine Seawright, Al Sharpton, right after this.
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0: for being in a white neighborhood in Brooklyn. I got stabbed leading one of those marches.
1: Keeping it real with America's number one civil rights leader, the Reverend Al Sharpton.
0: Keeping it real, keeping it real. I am your host, Reverend Al Sharpton. Antoine Seawright is our co-host. And let me pick up where we were discussing this issue. I think that I understand both of your points of view. And I certainly think that there needs to be accountability on all sides. But I also think that we must recognize that there are some issues that DSA and others are raising that are important. I think that the challenge DSA has, and I've said this to Congresswoman Alexandria Ocasio-Cortez, I've said it to Mayor Mondani, is the challenge that all of us have had that have organized not only in politics, but in civil rights and in religion, and I'm sure, Jihad, you can attest to that, is that you're going to get people in these movements, in these gatherings that are extremist and will say extreme things that may not represent what the body is about. But where I agree with Antoine, then the leaders of the body or the other leaders of the body must come out and say that is not what we're about. Without that denunciation, there's nothing else that people can judge it by. So I think that what has happened with a lot of this with the DSA is they began winning offices that they didn't even think they would win and were not prepared to deal with the accountability of their own members and their own people in positions of power, and they're being judged by that. Just like Democrats have come out, and Hakeem has done that, Schumer has done that, when there have been extremists in the Democratic Party. The Democrats just ran their candidate for the Senate out of the race because of some allegations. So I think that part of the burden of leadership, and I've had to deal with it myself, is sometimes you have to chastise people that's on your team, or at least got on your team's sweatshirt, sir. Antoine.
2: And Reb, my issue with the DSA focus on 218. And what we know is their messaging and their methodology will be a hindrance from us from getting to 218. We can't have their messaging running in New York 17 or in South Carolina 1 or in any of these districts that's going to take us to get to 218. So that's like number one. Number two, when you have candidates in the DSA movement being on the record proudly saying they're not going to vote for the potential first African-American speaker, I got a problem with that. And number three, when you talk about a movement and you know the Democratic Party, bread and butter is black voters, but yet you say you want to create a movement that burns down the system and you want to recreate the system, but you can't find a way to recreate the system to include black folks or get them to bottom to your message. I think there's something wrong with that, and there's a disconnect to that. And I think that's where we have issues, and we just do not need the lie. It's okay to push the Democratic Party on issues and reform the system, but don't think you got to burn down the system to make the system better.
0: And Jihad can respond to that. I think I'd agree. And I've said to some that just won, you can't equivocate on Hakeem. That's a non-negotiable. But at the same time, I think we should not allow the right wing, the Fox Newsers and the others, interpret for us all of those that consider themselves socialists or that are democratic socialists who are running in the Democratic Party. And I think that the problem I have, they will demonize others. And if we give them the power of demonization, they'll do it to all of us, as they've tried to do for years with all of us. Jihad?
3: And we're not losing supporters because of their... We're not losing our supporters because of their one guy's extreme position. So then who are we trying to attract? You know what I mean? The Republicans. Let me say this also, Rev. I think the way you did it was beautiful and just makes common plain sense. You know what I mean? That these particular issues are in all groups. Now the question is, they didn't denounce Stephen Miller. They didn't denounce those extreme right-wing people that are in political position to do harm. These particular people are not in strong positions to do any harm. They're voicing an extreme voice in the party. We can deal with them. We can handle them. We can defuse them unless you just don't want to be defused. You know what I mean? But if we're saying that we're going to, let me say this. If they are being elected, obviously they're resonating with somebody.
0: Right.
3: Mm-hmm. In the Democratic Party. Mm-hmm. Mm-hmm. You know what I mean? So if they're resonating with masses of the Democrats, I think you all better listen a little bit.
0: I agree with that.
3: Mm-hmm. You know what I mean? You know, but I think Rev's, I think, Antoine, I'm willing to accept our representative and let you all move on.
0: All right. Thank you for your call. No, I thank you for your call. And I've been in that position. I mean, I've had to stop. And people at marches say, wait a minute, you can't chant that at our march. You only playing to the opposition. And in most cases, they'll say, okay, we respect that, Rev. But I think that I understand what you're saying, Antoine. We can't be labeled with that and lose elections. But when you got somebody coming outright saying that I'm not supporting Hakeem Jeffries if I'm elected, then I'm going to see that you don't be elected. Because what is the basis of you saying that? And that ain't extreme. That's, to me, betrayal. I want to reiterate this. Every Democrat in the House of Representatives voted for Hakeem Jeffries to be the minority leader. Is that not so, Antoine?
2: That's correct. Twice, to be exact, Rep.
0: All right. Twice. So why wouldn't they vote for him to be speaker, including AOC, who was one of them that voted for him to be minority leader twice? So who are you playing to, saying that that's the progressive stand, unless you're saying AOC and them are not progressive? So I get very cynical when I hear about that. Wait a minute. You're saying that you may not support Hakeem, but you got AOC campaigning for you who voted for Hakeem. So who are you playing to? What is this really about? And I've said that about some races, and I'm going to keep saying that. Let's Demetrius in Cleveland, Ohio, WERE, Cleveland, Ohio, Demetrius.
4: Yeah, thank you, Reverend Shopton. Good day to you and Mr. C. Wright. First of all, the topics you all were just speaking on concerning the DSA, I believe it's very important to look at, you know, the candidates, you know, who run in the DSA, to make sure that they're not, you know, emphasizing certain groups. Because to me, it seems like, you know, the party becoming real powerful because of the immigration situation. And so a lot of immigrants trying to mobilize and try to protect themselves, you know, from the laws that are being passed and from them being deported and being discriminated against. But at the same time, we said they don't want to support the Speaker of the House. You know, to me, that's important because I don't want to have the impression that they're leaving out African-Americans and just focusing on themselves. Because if that's the case, we're trading off one dictatorship or racist administration for another group of people. See, that's so important to make research to find out exactly who's making the policy and what's their long-term goals. And we can't follow a policy that's just going to be a flash in the pan. And like Mr. C. Wright brought up, you know, it have to be future elections. We have to deal with different states, you know, across the union, across the United States. And some of these states, they're not going to be in toward some of the policies, you know, that the DSA is putting forward when it comes to defunding the police, when it's going far left, you know, with want to control City Hall, and they control different businesses. Because this country is based on democracy, you know, and people have the right to work, you know, and they can achieve as much as they can that don't have their businesses controlled by the state, and they can set their own prices. and a lot of different states and a lot of different individuals, they all feel strongly about that. And when they feel like a party is going to take over their businesses, that plays into the conservatives, like Donald Trump, to an extent. That's why he brings up communism and consumer DSA. So when they say things like that, that makes some American people believe what Donald Trump's saying. And by they want to use the Democratic Party, you know, to achieve their goals, you know, Democrats will be caught up in that rhetoric, and they will suffer in the election unless they make some type of distinction. Say they don't go along with some of the policies that DSA is putting out there, at least their leadership. And lastly, I just want to speak on Ukraine bombed an Iranian boat in the Caspian Sea because they said they thought it was weapons on it, you know, going to Iran. But I believe the United States have to be careful. They don't want Ukraine to pull the United States into a war with Russia because the Ukrainian president, Mike Pence, did that just to try to woo Donald Trump and have the United States say, well, he's on our side attacking Iran, so we should back him in a war with Russia. We don't need to be caught up in another war. And that's very important. And it's also against international law because you don't have no proof that it was weapons on that boat. Okay, thank you very much. I appreciate it.
0: Thank you for your call. 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Let's take a break. 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Let's take a break. 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

0: before we went to break.
1: Well, yeah, Rev. I was just going to say, Rev, that I think when you come to this war of choice, there's a couple aspects to look at. The residue of war itself, that's the service men and women who've been killed, the 18 to be exact, hundreds that have been injured. You think about what their families are facing. The fact that you see most of the 18 have been killed, I think what I've read and what I've been told that many of them are African-American. Several of them are women. These are the two main constituencies within the U.S. military that Secretary Headsep has refused to promote high ranking in leadership. And then you have the residue of war that has been front and center element of the affordability crisis. When you think about fertilizer, you think about gas prices, you think about just food in general, because it all ties together. And you think about the fact that this president has literally cut elements of our government that these soldiers who are at war are going to need when they come back home. So that's going to drive up not only cost now, but cost in the future. And so when you talk about affordability, this is an unnecessary crisis. And here's where the congressman from North Carolina and I had some very extensive words on CNN on last Wednesday morning. They told us more than once, Reverend Al, that the nuclear access or the nuclear weapons by Iran were obliterated the first time around. Now they're saying they're not. We had this memorandum of understanding that Donald Trump and Vice President Vance tried to talk fake to the American people. We had this big understanding. Now here we are spending billions of dollars again, and they come back to the Congress asking for more billions of dollars to keep funding this war of choice. That's where the American people have to be outraged. And you don't have to vote for the Democrats in this midterm election, but if you're frustrated by all the things, including this affordability crisis and this unnecessary war, vote against the people who put us in this position.
0: Yeah, I think that the real point that is of real concern is exactly that, and that I think that people that are dealing with the whole body politic of this country, you should make your decisions based on your interests, but you should also make your decisions based on what you believe in. And if you have somebody that tells you one minute that they have destroyed all of the weapons that could lead to destruction, and then tell you several months later, we got to keep fighting to end that. That is not a Republican or Democrat question. That's a question of integrity and honesty. And I think that you framed that correctly. James Mitchell saying on our message board, New York Governor Kathy Hochul guarantees enrollment to New York or City University to students who were dropped by Howard University. Great news. I'm meeting with Governor Hochul in the morning, in fact, and I agree with that. That's great news. Howard University, there's been some controversies, and I saw this on Yahoo News this morning, of that some of the lenders and or scholarship agencies that are funding some of the incoming Howard University students has not made their payments, and therefore their enrollment of those students have been canceled because Howard cannot afford them without the money, and the students could not afford it and was promised by these entities to pay for it. And in the gap, Governor Kathy Hochul of New York is saying, we'll take care of y'all in New York universities. I thought that was a very, very positive thing that Hochul did. I hope they get it ironed out with Howard, but at least having that alternative, I think, is important. Let's go to Raj in Cleveland, Ohio, WERE, Raj.
2: Hey, Rev, thanks for taking my call. How you doing today?
0: I'm doing well.
2: Oh, great. Great, thanks. I think where the great rift, if you want to call it that, in the Democratic Party began with, I know Brian, I was talking about how the progressives or the extremists or the democratic socialists always like, I guess, creating, you know, I don't know, problems, if he want to look at it like that, with the, you know, the more established wing of the party. But a lot of people, they didn't like the fact when Hakeem Jeffries did not just give an emphatic yes that he wanted to abolish ICE versus reform it, when it was obvious, you know, they were out of control, and what the Trump agenda was in, you know, employing them in the streets, and how they were breaking the law and violating all the rights of the citizens who, or the immigrants who were already had the procedures that they were supposed to, or protocols that they were already in, you know, underway with, you know, in the court system, legal system, as far as documentation and all the above. So, you know, but that, and then it wasn't just Jeffries on that. It was a couple of other ones, but that's where I saw the rift began with. Now, I did see they voted to end the funding to the AIPAC funding, the funding to AIPAC. I'm sorry, they accept the funds for AIPAC and the donations to the military spending for Israel, for the weapons for Israel. So I do see that as an encouraging sign of the party.
0: But again, I think that the test has got to be, at the end of the day, Raj, either the Republicans or the Democrats are going to be in charge of the Congress, Senate, uh-huh. and House. I mean, we can go through any litmus test we want. At the end of the day, it's going to be the Republicans or the Democrats. And we should vote and support who is most in line with our interest. I can find things that I disagree with that some of the Democrats have done. I can find nothing that the Republicans have said that I agree with. And let me say this. I think it's also a matter of self-respect. We are acting as if there is a choice between the Republicans and Democrats. Like the Republicans are asking y'all black folks to come over there with them. I do not understand how, if I'm saying I'm going out to dinner and two friends of mine are having an event and I don't know which one to go to, but only one invited me, I don't have an option but to one event. The Republicans are not campaigning to black folks. They are telling you, Trump, I'm against diversity. I'm against voter rights. I don't even have a black in the White House. He doesn't even have Omarosa this time. So the only question is whether we're going to vote or not, as far as I'm concerned, because Trump ain't asking black folks to vote for him.
2: No, 100% agree. That's why, you know, I don't know if that's why I look at this cut off the funding to Israel as a in terms of military support. I looked at it as an encouraging sign. Maybe, you know, there was, understanding that they came to or something in the party, and they decided, okay, we got to rethink how we are approaching this. And that's a sign of encouragement. And then I've always liked the messaging of Jeffries in terms of his progressive parties and the way he stands up against Trump and the Republican Party. So, yeah, I'm all for voting for him and, you know, for the speaker.
0: All right. Thank you for your call. Let me take my break. I'll hear the music. We'll be right back. Keeping it real. Shopton. C-Right. Be right back.
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Real. 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Antoine Seawright is our co-host, as always, to kick off the week. 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

0: every Saturday and Sunday. And we had Hakeem Jeffries on this weekend. He did his 100-day countdown with us. We had the candidate for governor in South Carolina. We had certainly the congressman from Louisiana, and Cleo Fields, who I've known. He was a civil rights attorney for many years before he went to Congress and the state Senate there. And he's the seat that they use in this Supreme Court decision to eliminate, so they'd only have one black majority district and going to have them merge and run against each other. And to his credit, as he explained on Politics Nation last night, he said, "I'm not running against another black man, and this man is there. Let him have his seat." And he stepped back. He says, "I'll run back for state legislature." That's real leadership, Cleo Fields showed, and others. So watch Politics Nation with Al Sharpton every Saturday and Sunday at 5 p.m. Eastern Time. Also, you that in the New York, New Jersey, Connecticut area, meet me or beat me to the Saturday Action Rally at the House of Justice, 6 Hancock Place, which is really 124th Street and Morningside. Hancock Place is only about 3 blocks long, in right in there, parallel to Morningside Drive. And we are looking for you every Saturday. I'm there 9 a.m. to 11 a.m. at the House of Justice. If you can't make it, you can watch it live on nationalactionnetwork.net or on YouTube/NAN or Impact Television or on AME Zion Network. And again, we're gearing up for the march on Washington, August 28th. many of the unions have now gotten on board. There was a call last night, Zoom call, with the civil rights leadership, Urban League, others, Melanie Campbell, and others are all in support with Martin III and Andrea Waters King and I doing. Hakeem Jeffries confirmed he'll be the march. He's marching with us. It is time to have a national statement there in Washington. And we've not done it. And we must do it, but we must do it with the right numbers. And I want people that are coming or want to come or want information to go to www.nationalactionnetwork.net and say, "I want to come. Is there a bus leaving from near me? Or can I organize a bus with your help?" Or you can also fly, and we'll give you the information of where you'll come to. But make sure you're in Washington. But sign up so we know how many buses to get and where. We can only go by those that sign up at www.nationalactionnetwork.net. All right, let's go back to the phone. Let me go to Spencer in Little Mountain, South Carolina. Spencer? I don't hear Spencer. No, I don't think. I think Spencer's phone is up, but he's not up. All right, let me say this. One of the things I think is interesting to me, and I'll go back to the phones, but one of the things interesting to me, Antoine, that I wanted your view on, is at the White House Correspondents' Dinner, the makeup dinner they did Saturday night, not only was Trump flat, they're saying, but I think that he shows a lack of capacity to focus. I mean, I know some business types in New York that deal with him that are beginning to really wonder about his stability and his handling of situations. Are you hearing in political circles that's becoming a concern about his acquittal?
1: Well, quote, Rev, it was a concern before he even decided to run for president again. And so we're just seeing that play out in real time about his mental acuity.
0: Acuity, that's right.
1: And it's not just his mental acuity we should be talking about. We should be talking about the blunt and disrespect and misogynism that comes from him as he attacks female reporters. I mean, he called the young lady, the African-American reporter from ABC, a B.I., the B-word. I mean, you saw his assault on Caitlin Collins the other night. I mean, this is unnecessary. But I think the other part of it is we have to come to grips with is a lot of this is a simple distraction. And he wants to distract us from the major issue. So he throws these curveballs out at us to get people all worked up and distracted. You know why? Because he's failing and falling apart on the issues, including those that he promised the American people and his base. And so he is trying to distract us from that in that regard.
0: We run out of time, but I wanted to get you weighing in on the fact that Maine has now come up with a new candidate. They had Plattner step aside, and now they have they're running Jackson. How do you think that's going to fare? What would be your advice, putting on your hat as a strategist, political strategist? How would you counsel Jackson and his team to run that race against Susan? Who has had close races before and always pulled through. So we shouldn't underestimate.
1: I would tell Leader Jackson, make the race about Maine. Don't make it about personality. Don't make it about Maine. Make it about the issues where Susan Collins has failed to meet people of Maine. And we have failed to do that as a party. We've tried to nationalize these races, and that doesn't bode out well for us. Make this race about Maine and the issues from SNAP benefits to Medicaid to Medicare to health care. Focus on that and the fact that Susan Collins is the chief strategist and chief orchestrator of ICE getting a $70+ slush fund to unleash havoc on the American people. That's where we've got to focus our attention, not on the personality, but on the policy and the person.
0: And you know, if I were running against Susan Collins, and, you know, when I ran in 2004, we did about 32 debates. And I always imagine if I was in a debate what I would do, since I have been on the big stage with the big lights. And if I was Jackson at the debate, and I inevitably got to have at least one before election, I'd say my party with myself pulled Plattner back because of serious accusations of sexual harassment, sexual abuse. Will you denounce the sitting president who has been found guilty in court of sexual harassment and abuse? You know, Plattner never was charged with anything, civil or criminal, and no jury ever went through the evidence. A jury found Donald Trump wanting in that. And I would raise it and step back and ask Susan Collins, will you denounce him? This is what we did. What would you do? And see exactly what she would say. A non-answer would be an answer. But I would take it right to her.
2: And Rev Balance, should he take it right to her? He must hold her accountable for her actions. And I think that's the most important thing that the Democratic Party in Maine can do, and not focus on the past, but focus on the future. Make the race about Maine. Make it about her failures. Tie her to the Republican Party and their affordability failures, and say, look, at the end of the day, she's been concerned for 30 years. Now it's time for us to relieve her of her concerns and send her home.
0: All right. We are out of time. Let me thank Antoine Seawright. Let me thank all of you that called in, listened in, you that called in and couldn't get through to that, we left on the call screen. Call me tomorrow. We'll be right here. Let me thank all of you. And remember, whatever you do, wherever you go, however you feel, tell somebody, tell anybody. Do me a favor, tell everybody that Reverend Al told you personally, Keep it real.
3: Keep it real.
0: Keep it real. Keep it real. I'll talk to you tomorrow.
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5: I am here, Reverend Al, with Dr. Glenda Glover at Tennessee State University, and I have the Tennessee State University leaders who all want to thank you for being our civil rights leader.
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5: And I'm probably going to need your help on this legal fight. 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And Tennessee State was the one they shorted the most.
3: Absolutely. Well, let me know. I'm on the next plane as soon as you holler. You know, when Ben Crump called, I don't even question it. I just head to the airport and get the details on the way.
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7. Do you know what time it is? It's El Sharpton's time. 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A very good afternoon to you all across the country. 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Welcome to those listening Sirius XM Channel 126, The Urban View, where talk empowers and becomes action. I'm coming to you live from our National Action Network corporate headquarters in New York. 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On Monday, we let you call in and exhale whatever you have on your mind. Whatever's in your heart over the weekend, something may have struck you in a way you wanted to tell somebody. 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Or you can go to our message board. We're getting ready to put it up right now. And on the message board, you can send a message and I'll read it on the air so you don't have to worry about telling somebody. You can tell everybody and you can tell me what's on your mind on Exhale Monday. Now, several things that is on my mind. The Democrats have been favored to win in the House, but underdogs in Senate races. This is 100 days out. Yesterday was 100 days from the election, for the midterm elections, and Democrats are favored to win the House with decision desk headquarters projecting a 225 to 210 majority and giving the party 60% chance of taking control. The Democrats currently lead Republicans by about 4 votes on the generic congressional ballot. Now, Republicans remain slight favorites to hold the Senate with a projected 50-50 split. The vice president, of course, J.D. Vance, serves as the tiebreaker. If several things break the other way, in Maine, Troy Jackson has won the Democratic Senate nomination and will challenge Susan Collins. That could help flip the Senate. So both parties got a lot at stake. This is more than a party thing. This is the direction of the country. This is whether or not there's checks and balances on the president. So there's a lot here that we have to deal with. And as I've been saying, and I emphasize it all weekend on Politics Nation, we've got to not only be concerned about turnout, we've got to be concerned about the maneuvers that Trump and the Trumpsters are trying to do to slow down the process. And if they can, stop the vote. The only way that we can overwhelm them is a huge turnout everywhere. I was looking at black voters are going to be critical in several places. Michigan, there's a tight race there for the Senate. And they say that black voters can't decide Michigan's high-stakes Democratic primary. And that's this week. You have the moderate Haley Stevens against the progressive Abdul El Said. Black voters represent about 1/5 of the Democratic primary electorate.
and many interviewed favored Stevens because of experience and community presence and her work with Obama's administration. Saeed is struggling with lingering district over his early support for Michigan's 2024 uncommitted movement, which received more than 100,000 votes in protest of the U.S. support of Israel. Some black Democrat leaders believe the movement weakened Kamala Harris and helped Donald Trump win Michigan, although Saeed did later endorse Harris, but it was late in the game. The race is also a major test for the Democrats' progressive movement. Both Bernie Sanders and Alexandria Ocasio-Cortez support El Saeed, while Chuck Schumer and Jim Clyburn, the Congressional Black Caucus PAC, and former governor, outgoing governor Gretchen Whitmer are backing Stevens. And other groups have committed about $51 million to support Stevens or oppose El Saeed. So that's one race everybody's going to be watching. Among many, South Carolina is going to be a hot race. I had the gubernatorial candidate, black, on Politician Nation last night, a brother running in South Carolina for governor. The governor's race in Georgia is going to be a very interesting race with former Atlanta mayor running. I had her on last week, and there's races all over if we come out and vote, whether it's Keisha Lance Bottoms in Georgia, whether it's whoever you choose for Michigan, whether it's whoever you choose in South Carolina, none of it matters if we don't vote. And the whole intra-fighting in the party, Democratic Party, is something that could work against the Democrats. There's a front page story in the New York Times today on how the Democratic Party is in debt. A lot of the big money spenders are doing it through independent expenditures. That they are, in fact, broke. They even say that the chair of the DNC chair through a phone or some just lost it. Now, and now it's not tabloid, it's New York Times, who's friendly to the Democrats. So it's a lot of stress over there. And the Rahm Emanuel, the former mayor of Chicago, former chief of staff to Barack Obama, who is being touted to run for president, he says that the party, the Democratic Party, could sink because of the Bernie brothers. He feels that Bernie Sanders and the far left are going to sink the party because they're playing into the images that scares middle America, and you need middle America to win the elections. And he says that he feels that the dissension, they come in shaking up things, and once the things settle, we lose. And I think that it's going to be very interesting how we handle this. There was the fight over whether the Democrats were going to move their convention in 2028. The convention lineup, where they were going to start in South Carolina again. I and others came out publicly and said they got to keep in South Carolina, Nevada second, then New Hampshire, because black vote has been faithful to the Democrats. Y'all need to let us have the first crack at who should be the nominee, and the voters there be the first primary.
I'm glad we got that through. This is very serious because this is going to determine. Do y'all realize this man, Donald Trump, has us in a war? And the war is no end in sight. Gas prices are averaging now over $4 a gallon. Somebody was telling me about how just the price of beans has gone up. Meat has gone up. I mean, we can't sustain this. Then you have no gun control. I see Pauline McCullough on the message board saying another shooting happened out in Seattle, Washington. I saw that. How many shootings do we have to have? Colette Boston is saying the DNC nor the independents are not for black America. They never was. Colette, I hope you don't think that's a newsflash. The question is not, are they for us? The question is, are we for ourselves and therefore use whatever options we have that will best support our interests? If I support a Democrat, it's because I have challenged them on our interests and made them commit to our interests, or they have a track record there, or if I support an independent. But neither of them have been independents. In all of them, these are people that you have to force that. Nobody, Lincoln did not want to free the slaves. He had to free them to beat the Confederates. So let's you know, smell the coffee here and understand nobody gonna save us, for us, from us, but us. Jesse Jackson used to say it years ago. It's true today. Pamela Edgar's on the message board saying, good afternoon, Reverend Dr. Al Sharpton and the listening audience. I enjoy the National Action Network Saturday rally and both episodes of Politics Nation yesterday. Very informative. Thank you, Pamela. That's what I loved here Monday morning, that you watched Politics Nation both nights and watched the Saturday rally. That's what I'm talking about. Let's take a break. Exhale. Monday, whatever's on your mind, whatever's in your heart.

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1: 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I said it's Exhale Monday. It is Hot Button Monday. We do Exhale Friday. I'm been working hard all weekend, so I got my, well, it's Hot Button Monday. I won't even say. Y'all will hear very shortly what I've been working on. But I can say this, that the whole case of Nolan Wells, and there's a case in Madison, Wisconsin, that has my very direct attention, not only staff. And I've been really leaning in some people that would want to give information but wanted to talk to either Mr. Crump or me. And a lot of follow-up, and you'll be hearing the results of that. So it's Hot Button Monday. I'm surprised somebody on the message board didn't correct me, saying it's not Exhale, Rev. Y'all supposed to be helping me out. But I got it. Anyhow, let me say, though, the things that I outlined is extremely troubling. This whole fight around the Democrats in deep debt about the progressives are going to sink the party. The whole question of what's going on in Iran, how it is escalating prices again. We're talking about people not being able to live with basic staples. And the war on blacks by this administration would no, I mean none, real reaction. That's why we're having this march August 28th. It's almost like we are, with our silence, co-signing our demise. President Trump, I reported this last night on Politics Nation, has put a sign up at the Smithsonian saying that many of the exhibits in here, you will know, is not accurate. Call the Trump, and he gave the number to get the correct history. I mean, this is a national Smithsonian Institute the government has had for years. Because they have not closed the museum on African-American history and culture and other things, they are now trying to project that these things are lies. I mean, what does somebody have to do for you to understand they've called war on our culture and our community? They've already killed DEI in the private sector and in the public sector. They've already killed the idea of affirmative action. The Linda McMahon, the head of the Department of Education, closed last week the Civil Rights Division in the Department of Education. And the whole fight around equality started with Brown versus the Board of Education. They're hitting us in our gut. And we sitting around discussing whether we're going to vote or discussing who, what party's on our side. We sit around trying to have a discussion while they're on the battlefield taking major shots at us. And we're not responding. That's why I'm saying it's marching and fighting time. And anybody that does not support that, then fine. Then ask them, what is your strategy to deal with this? And I'm saying that we need to be aggressive about this. I ain't taking no shorts. I see Bluey Cluey saying, we say the same thing every week. Well, good. Then listen to somebody else, Bluey. Because I am going to say the same thing. That's how we got where we got, is that people stayed on the same message until we got where we got. It is self-appointed critics that try to always stifle progress, because their whole thing is they ain't themselves, so they just going to be cynical. Or either they'll have a political agenda, one way or another. You're absolutely right. Guilty as charged. I'm going to say the same thing, that we have got to stop what this administration is doing. I'm going to keep saying it. Every day, every chance I get, radio, TV, whatever, I'm going to say that. Thank you for the compliment. Let's go to the phones. Maybe I can slip in one before we go to break. I'm right up on the break. So let me get ready for the break, and then we will come back. Whatever is on your mind, whatever's in your heart, 1-877-532-5797. Shopton, keeping it real. Be right back.
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I am your host, Reverend Al Sharpton. 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I think a lot of us don't understand how serious the times are until it hits us. And I'm telling you, these situations are more serious than any I've seen. That's why this is a time that you've got to stay informed, stay alert, stay active. Let me say, by way of announcements, don't forget, every Saturday and Sunday, watch Politics Nation with Al Sharpton. And we had everybody on from Hakeem Jeffries to Congressman in Louisiana, Cleo Fields, who I thought Cleo Fields made a very historic statement on my show over the weekend. He said they have redrawn the districts. This whole Kayla's case, the Supreme Court ruled on taking districts or redrawing districts, was around a lawsuit against Cleo Fields and his district. He said they've taken my district now and moved it to where I would have to run against Troy Carter, who's the only other black congressman in state of Louisiana. Louisiana is 30% black. They only had one congressman. Cleo became the second one in a second congressional district. And now they merged them so that you only have one. He said, I've announced I'm not going to run against another black man so that Carter can win again as we fight to get the return of his second seat. That's a real statesman. That's a real politician I can support. I had him, he made that, talked about that on Politics Nation last night. So watch it every Saturday and Sunday, 5 p.m. Eastern Time on MS Now. Also, you that are in the New York and vicinity, come and be with us at the National Action Network Saturday Action Rally every Saturday.

0: at the House of Justice, the new House of Justice in Harlem, 6th Hancock, which is really 124th and Morningside. Come and be with us 9 a.m. to 11 a.m. or watch us live on Impact Television on NationalActionNetwork.net live stream or YouTube/NAN or the AME Zion Network. You got four different ways you can watch us if you're out of town. And thousands are watching. I'm looking at the numbers. The numbers is just continuing to go up every week, and we're glad about it. And, of course, the March on Washington, people are signing up. I'm glad to see the numbers increase, but if you haven't signed, then you ought to right now. This is as serious as it gets, and I think that we all must. There's not a option here. We must do what must be done. The march is around three principles, among others. And that is that our voting rights, with the Supreme Court decision on the redistricting, which is going to knock out black representation like Cleo Fields. We need the Congress to come with a new voting rights bill that can pass, that the Supreme Court couldn't get for years to rule on. We need to deal with voting rights. We need to show we are angry and alert about what they did to voting rights. We need to deal with the end of DEI, which is causing hundreds of thousands of jobs for blacks because they no longer have to even put down the data of the blacks that are employed or not employed in their business, or are they on their board or not. And we, of course, are going to be dealing, thirdly, with the affordable housing, affordable food, affordability. All of that. Those are the three main topics. August 28th in Washington. Friday, August 28th. You got a little over 30 days. Sign up. If you want to know, is a bus leaving near you? Or if you want to know, can you organize a bus? Will we help you? Call area code 646-380-6090. Wait a minute. They're giving me conflicting. All right, let's do the toll-free number. 1-877-626-4651. 1-877-626-4651. That's better than the landline. That's your free 1-877-626-4651. And sign up on the march. All right, let's go to the phones. Let me start with my dear friend. This is great. I always have good fortune when she kicks us off. Our dear friend from Chicago, Miss Eunice. Miss Eunice, you're keeping it real with Al Sharpton.
1: Good afternoon, Rev. I want to talk about a few things and be as brief as I can. You know, Rev, talk is cheap. Action is what counts. And there should be no discussion about the election. Do you see what they're doing to us? And I want to also thank you for the great guests that you bring on every week.
0: Thank you.
1: Excellent. And what is the problem? Why is the GOP holding out on McCollum's help? Is it because they don't want the governor of Kentucky to call a special election?
0: Right. I think so.
1: Mm-hmm.
0: I mean, this is unheard of now. He had one photo, but he cannot even hold a press conference, not even an interview. And I don't wish no bad health on him, but if he is in such bad health he can't function, they should have vacate the seat and let Governor Beshear appoint a temporary senator.
1: This should not be allowed. If you're not able to perform your job, I don't wish him any ill will either, but there's so much corruption. Remember all the talk about state rights, states' rights. Now they want the federal government to do it. So which one do you want? Any way they can manipulate something, that's what they do. It is ridiculous. And it's so much shooting across the nation. You mean people can't solve their problem without shooting each other? And you also got to include the policemen, because they're shooting up a lot of people, and they're supposed to be trained. Three or four policemen have one man down on the ground, and you mean to tell me you can't apprehend him?
0: Yeah, I saw the tape in Madison, Wisconsin. The man, I understand, had mental issues, was homeless. They say he had a knife. You got three or four police holding him down, and one just takes out a gun and shoots him three times. And Reverend Toon has been in touch. Ben Crump was called by the lawyer. They're asking me to come in because I have this knee surgery Wednesday. I probably can't get there till the end of next week, but I'm going to go. And support
1: those
0: activists.
1: Well, knowing you will, and you take care, and God bless. And I'm a little sad today because they stole my little runaround car over the weekend. But God is good anyway.
0: Is that right?
1: And thank you. Yes, and thank you so much for taking my call.
0: Well, thank you for calling. Wow. And we got to stop this crime in our own community. If they steal Miss Eunice's car, I mean, come on. This is our community. Has to also police itself. And we got to quit acting like, we got to understand people are going through a hard time, which is why you ought not be dealing with people that have survived hard times and you make them your victims. It's unbelievable. All right, let's go back to the phone. Let me go to Brother Jacob in Philadelphia, Pennsylvania, WURD, the word. Brother Jacob.
2: Peace be unto you, Reverend Al, and I always say to your global listeners, peace be unto you. I want to get on the hot button, which is voting, but before I say that, Rev, y'all there in New York, I say, watch your back, Knicks. We got the king done come to Philadelphia. In game. Okay? I just wanted to put that out there. You know what I'm saying, Rev, but it's all good. But you know, on this voting thing, hot button, man, I'm telling you, and I'm going to tell you the truth. I'd like to appeal to all the Latinos, the independent voters, the progressives, especially my Muslim brothers in Michigan who supported Trump, right? Now, we already see what we done seen, right? So it shouldn't be a problem. And let us not worry about Reverend Al rearranging the chairs on the Titanic, when we should be focusing our power on trying to make the Titanic not sink, right? We shouldn't be worried about how to change. The chairs are not right, you know? And we get in these stupid fights when we see we got like you doing. You fighting to save this republic. It's worth saving. That started 250 years ago. It's worth saving. I say that. And we had growing pains, right? We're a young nation. We went through a lot of growing pains, but you know, they say no pain, no gain. And Reverend Allen, if you done traveled around this world like I was blessed to do playing the music, I got something to compare it to. And I say, when you look at it overall, America ain't that bad. We can get this, we can work with this, right? And sometime I talk to brothers and sisters who, they give you world opinions, and they ain't never been 50 miles out of where they were born. And they're giving you these world views. And I'm trying to tell them, you're trying to make it real, but what are you comparing it to? What you heard? Because you just don't have that. You're ignorant of that, and I'm going to just keep it there. But you know, the bottom line, I want to say this here. You know, here in Philadelphia, we got Reverend Joe Williams, right? He's the last associate member of the Dixie Hummingbirds, a great gospel group, right? Mm-hmm. And he got us there, and he say, he always tell people that's doing good, like I'm going to tell you, you keep on doing what you do, helping our people and all people. And Reverend Joe leave us with this. He say, when you can't, God can, and when you won't, God will. Amen.
0: Wow.
2: And we know that.
0: I love that. Right on time.
2: Yeah,
0: I love that.
2: That's it.
0: All right.
2: It.
0: Thank you for your call. We're going to take
2: you,
0: a break.
2: Rev.
0: Keep it real. Shopton. Be right back.
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4: And I'm probably going to need your help on this legal fight. 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
2: Absolutely. Well, let me know. I'm on the next plane as soon as you holler. You know, when Ben Crump called, I don't even question it. I just head to the airport and get the details on the way.
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